0: 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You can now find us on Channel 260. And as always, you can hear us on hundreds of local affiliates throughout North America. Had the Yankee game on my screen, but I am switching over now to the Rams and the Niners on Netflix. We'll keep you posted all throughout that game, minute-to-minute reaction, halftime analysis, immediate post-game analysis. Although, yeah, this game ain't going to end before our show ends. But either way,
1: no.
0: we're previewing, predicting, deep diving, getting you covered from all angles before this game kicks off in just over 30 minutes from Melbourne, Australia. And we'll get to your phone calls and your texts and your tweets in just a few moments here as well. We want to hear your prediction on this Rams-Niners game tonight, 310-840-4910. And then in just a couple of minutes from now, we're going to put together our crew parlay for the game. See if you want to ride along with us. And in under 20 minutes from now, we're going to talk some college football with Brian Bush, Michigan pre- and post-game host, as they've had quite the eventful week, and they've got a massive game this weekend. So we're going to talk some Wolverines football in just a bit. But before we get there, Brad, let's get to the phone calls and the texts here. 310-840-4910. Let's start with our guy Caleb from Alabama. He texts in, Rams won a close one tonight, 28-27. The usual suspects will do well. But I'm looking at Deebo Samuel and Blake Corum as potential X factors. Ooh. One thing is for certain, though. Thank God football is back. Caleb, you are damn straight. Damn right with that one. Yep. Now, Brad, you like Kyren Williams in this game. But, how much of that opportunity share is split amongst the Rams running backs between Kyren Williams and Blake Corum is going to be interesting. Blake Corum. Yep. Started to eat into Kyren Williams' touches last year, but I still think Kyren Williams is far and away the number one running back on this team, and they prove it, giving him the football more often than not in the red zone. I think if there is going to be anybody that has a big game, it will be Kyren Williams. So I slightly disagree with Caleb there on his prognostication regarding Blake Corum. What do you think?
1: Yeah, I totally agree. I think it's going to be 65-35 as a split. It's not going to be the 50-50 full-blown timeshare. Now, naturally, it could be wrong. I don't have inside information. I'm not wearing a headset on the sideline there in Melbourne, Australia. So anything is certainly possible, but I agree that Kyren Williams is the better running back, just more effective in his dosages by comparison to Blake Corman. You mentioned it. What's key, he's going to get all the red zone work, all the goal line work as well. The guy has got a bloodhound nose for the chalk. I think he's going to find the end zone tonight. And recall, if you missed it earlier in the show, one of my favorite wagers, and we're about to have more revealed here in a second, but one of my favorite is Kyren Williams to lead this game in rushing yards at +160. So you and I on the same page.
0: Mm. Now, Caleb in Alabama did say Deebo Samuel is going to be an X factor. He's not the only one that thinks that, Brad, because our guy Ross in New Jersey, he texts in Deebo first touchdown. And the odds on that with our friends at BetMGM, +1850 for Deebo to score the first touchdown. Now, I know a lot of folks had some fun with the Eli Raritan first touchdown at 65-1.
1: Yeah.
0: Yeah. Which is pretty damn electric. Now, we went through, could it be any of the Rams tight ends? Could it be maybe Jake Tonjes or Luke Farrell, the 49ers backup tight ends? Maybe Kyle Juszczyk. But look, this is a big game for tonight for Deebo Samuel. Back with San Francisco after he spent 2025 with Washington. And, you know, the numbers, they were actually better numbers that he put up last year with the Commanders than he did in his final year with San Francisco. But now he's back under Kyle Shanahan. It feels like it's all kumbaya again. And we'll see. What kind of game are you expecting out of Deebo? Either a game or a season? Because I got to be honest, I don't have all that high of hopes.
1: I don't really either. I mean, it seems like he's always packing out a few pounds every offseason. He maybe has added a layer or two, and it may be muscular in nature. But Deebo is kind of a jack of all trades. Got to, you know, play in the Z role and share that role with DeJuan Stribling. You know, he may get a couple of handoffs as

0: Eagles first drives to result in a punt. Rams plus 165. Niners plus 140. So pretty decent plus money for both of these teams to punt the football away on the first drive. I mean, good luck to you if you're playing that. I could care less about a first drive ending in a punt. But Brad, they do ask you, are you seduced by the juice?
1: I'd be even more seduced by the chews if you could parlay those in a same gamer. So show a little huevos gigantes and really roll the shoulders and get seduced by the juice, my man.
0: Yeah. So there you go. And you got some tweets coming through, Brad, right? What do we got? What are the folks tweeting in regards to this Rams-Niners game?
1: They're not. They're actually tweeting us their MVP picks. We got a tweet from F1 Grid LQ who says Saquon Barkley at, that's like plus 2,000 or it might be plus 20,000. There's a lot of zeros. Long odds for Saquon Barkley with an MVP. I don't see that happening, but F1 Grid LQ says that is indeed his or her selection. Bubbles chimes in and supporting your boy. Give me a little slap on the backside, Joe Burrow. And Bubbles adds, print your money now. So we got a vote for Saquon and another vote for Joe Burrow to win NFL MVP.
0: Okay. Saquon to win MVP. That's just a wild one. I mean,
1: that's
0: one of the greatest seasons by a running back 2 years ago and didn't win the MVP. I mean, you realize what kind of numbers he'd have to put up this year to win MVP? I mean, geez.
1: Mm-hmm.
0: Wake up. Better off lighting your money on fire. 310-840-4910. All right, let's get to our off-the-blocks action here. We'll put together a crew parlay for Niners-Rams. Everybody makes their favorite selections. We put a leg together. We got five of them. Yesterday it was 17-1, and it came close. Didn't hit. Let's see if we can get this cooking here tonight. I'll kick us off here. I'm going Christian McCaffrey over his receiving yards, which is 41.5. Christian McCaffrey over 41.5 receiving yards. Again, we saw what he did against the Rams in the two games last season, where it was more of a receiving approach than a rushing approach. The Rams shut down McCaffrey in the run game. He had 22 carries for 57 yards in that first game. But he had 8 catches for 82 yards. That's when a bunch of their receivers were injured, so he had 30 touches. Okay, how about the second meeting with the Niners and the Rams last year? McCaffrey, 12 carries, 30 yards, 8 catches, 66 yards. So 16 grabs across two games against the Rams last year.
1: Yeah.
0: We know. So yeah. If he struggles to run the football out of the gate, they're going to be throwing him the ball. Mike Evans, Kittle, we'll see how close to 100% he is. The rookie Dejon Stribling and Debo Samuel. But either way, McCaffrey, he is as dangerous in the passing game as he is in the running game. And if the Rams try to stack the box early, he is going to be catching the football. So I think McCaffrey will do damage again as a receiver. Over 41.5 receiving yards is my leg for our crew parlay. Brad, what are you throwing in the mix?
1: A dingo that's going to eat all the babies, as I butcher an Australian accent, is Dejon Stribling. This is a number that's come tumbling down the mountainside, and inexplicably so, but I'm going to take the alt market and go over 3.5 receptions for the rookie out of Ole Miss at plus 140. Look, I'm buying into the belief that he is going to be a breakout sensation, and it's going to happen immediately. I'm going to see a lot of snaps out of the Z. He's a versatile guy. They've tried him out at the X and also with the Y. So I think he's going to play maybe 60, 65, upwards of 70% of the snaps tonight. Even with Debo back, even with Mike Evans on the field as well, and George Kittle also in action. But this number's too low. The guy's a long drink, 6'2", 210 pounds, a 4.38 40-yard dash. He's got the separation speed. He runs a lot of those dirty routes across the middle. He will be one of the apples of Brock Purdy's eye. I just need 4 grabs and my leg cashes.
0: All right, there you go. So Dejon Stribling over 3.5 catches, which is a nice plus money ad from you, Brad. Appreciate that. Let's go to producer Brandon Combs. Combs, what's your pick for this game tonight?
2: I'm just going to play the total over 47.5. I think this number is way low for these two offenses. I love this number. I think we're going to have something like a 31-27 type game. And I do think that the Niners pull this one out. But that 31-27 gets us well over that over of 47.5.

0: I like it. I like it a lot. Let's go to our video producer, Monty, Michael Montgomery. Monty, what's your pick for this game tonight?
1: I'm going with Mike Evans anytime touchdown. I will admit this is a little bit biased for my fantasy football team, but I also think he's going to have a little bit of a Davante Adams similar role that Adams has in LA with his 14 touchdowns last year. So I could see Mike Evans getting a few red zone targets throughout the night, assuming the 49ers are able to move the ball down there. And plus 210 seems crazy. So if he does have that Adams type season that I'm thinking, we're never going to see anytime touchdown over 2-1 again. So I'm going to take advantage of this price here and hope the roll is what I think it is.
0: Okay. All right, Monty. I like it. Finally, let's get to our guy, Lee DeLapp, in our Westwood One studios. What's up, Lee? What's your pick?
2: Hey, you guys. Yeah, after losing mine last night, I'm not feeling as lucky. So I went for a sure thing. I'm tagging on with you, Pat. You said it. 16 of 19 targets that Christian McCaffrey brought in against the Rams last season. He also caught more than four catches in 15 of 19 games all of the season long. So, yeah, I'm going to go with minus 140 over 4.5 catches for Christian McCaffrey today.
0: All right, you're on his catches. I'm on his receiving yards. So McCaffrey over 4.5 catches. McCaffrey over 41.5 receiving yards. Dejon Stribling over 3.5 catches. Combs is going with the game total over 47.5, and Monty is going with that whopper. He's going with the anytime touchdown for Mike Evans at plus 210. So, Brad, all five of those legs, you put them together. What are the odds with our friends at BetMGM?
3: A ridiculous plus 2,500, as always. Fade or follow, that is up to you.
0: Oh, yeah. That's good stuff. Juicy. That's good stuff, baby. 310-840-4910. We're just over 20 minutes away from kickoff. And again, we will keep you posted and we'll keep you covered all throughout the game, minute by minute reaction and everything you need to know, all the hopefully no injury news, but we had some pretty significant injury news that we were giving you right away as it was happening last night. We have about a minute and a half here or so. We're going to talk some college football, but we're going to talk college football with Brian Bush coming up next segment. So, Brad, I saw our EP, Randy Merkin, just sent this in our group chat. So how about Awful Announcing picked up the story from the Mike Pereira interview we did the other day where he talked about how he had to sprint into the bathroom during, you know, at the Fox studios. It was like the first year is the second week on the job as the rules analyst. And he had to go to the bathroom so badly he didn't pay attention to which bathroom he sprinted into. It was the women's bathroom, and then ran into a woman on his way out of the bathroom once he realized he was in the wrong bathroom. So that was an incredible story. Obviously, completely un-ill-intentioned by Mike Pereira, but that's good that the folks at Awful Announcing picked that up. Hopefully, he still wants to come on our show next time we ask him.
3: Oh, yeah. I mean, I saw that interview because I had already bid adieu for the night. Outstanding content, to say the least. If you miss it, make sure to check it out. They may even have that link on the Awful Announcing post that just went live. But a true story, I've accidentally done something similar in the past at a random airport. I think I was like half asleep. And instead of going right, I went left in the ladies' room. There was no ladies in there. And I remember I looked. I'm like, why is there no urinals? And I was like, whatever. And then I went in one of the stalls and used it and then walked out. And I walked into a woman on the exit. And I'm like, oh, dear God, I've made a terrible mistake. And that I just sprinted away. Like,
0: you just run away. There's nothing you can say.
3: Nothing you can do.
0: You just run. No. And you just, hey, sorry, made a mistake. 310-840-4910. All right, we'll take a short break. When we come back, we'll talk to Brian Bush, Michigan football pre and post game show host, try to get his understanding of what happened last Saturday, how the folks in Ann Arbor are feeling about it this week, Kyle Whittingham's comments, Bryce Underwood's comments, and a massive game against Oklahoma on Saturday at high noon at the Big House. We'll talk to Brian Bush when we return. 310-840-4910. He's Brad Evans. I'm Pat Boyle. This is BetMGM Tonight on Westwood One Sports.
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18: Well, Josh Jacobs' court case is settled. Packers running back was in court this morning to face two misdemeanor charges. He pleaded no contest to both, convicted on the battery charge, and entered into a deferred agreement on the criminal damage to property charge. The NFL released a statement saying the matter remains under review and that Jacobs will stay on the commissioner's exempt list. It means he can't play or practice right now. Green Bay getting ready for Sunday season opener in Minnesota with Jacobs unavailable. The trio of Marshawn Lloyd, Chris Brooks, and Caleb Johnson going to be the backfield with Jordan Love. The quarterback was asked how that changes things for him.
19: For me, no matter who's out there, similar, you know, I want to be the best. I want to go out there and execute my job at a high level on every play. And so I think for everybody, you know, the receivers, you don't got to go out there and do anything fancy or try and, you know, do anything more. It's just go out there and do your job and make plays.
18: Again, be the Packers and Vikings on Sunday. Kick is at 3:25. Turning to the Badgers, they will host Western Illinois on Saturday night for their home opener. First time the teams will meet since 2014. Wisconsin won that game 37-3. Kickoff on Saturday night is set for 6:15.

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1: Well, the Brewers and Reds opening up a series tonight at American Family Field. Milwaukee now 10 games up in the NL Central, and their magic number to clinch the division is 5. They also own a game and a half lead on the Dodgers for the best record in the league and the home field advantage that comes along with it. With this Wisconsin Sports Zone Network update, I'm Zach Heilprin.
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1: Alrighty, welcome on back. BetMGM Tonight, Westwood One Sports. He's Brad, I'm Pat. We'll get back to your phone calls in a bit. Any last-minute predictions on Rams-Niners? Kickoff 15 minutes away. Phone number to join the show, 310-840-4910. We got plenty of college football to preview for this weekend, including a massive game in Austin between Texas and Ohio State. But let's first make a trip to Ann Arbor, go to our guest line and bring in Brian Bush, who is a broadcaster for the University of Michigan. He does the play-by-play for Michigan basketball. National champions. That was, must have been fun still back in April. We had him on the show a couple of times during hoop season. He also does the pre and post game for Michigan football. So, Brian, welcome back to the show, man. It's good to have you again. How you doing?
2: Appreciate you both having me. Yeah, Saturday's post game show was a wild ride.
1: Oh, I can imagine. I can imagine. So your thoughts on last week's debacle. Do you think the Big Ten got it right? And I guess as you're in the moment, kind of going through everything, I'm pretty sure it was a couple of hours after the game ended when we got that statement from the Big Ten, and they kind of said, hey, here is the official replay center footage. So this is, you know, helps it make more sense. But I mean, either way, whether what you were thinking Saturday night on the post game or now a couple of days later here, did the Big Ten get it right, giving Michigan, an extra second for that second Hail Mary, which wins them the game?
2: I'll tell you, Pat, on the show, we were off the air when all the Big Ten conversation and statement came out. On the show, in my heart, I'm sitting there thinking, boy, Western Michigan won that game. I have changed my mind. I think unquestionably the Big Ten and really all of college football needs to figure out better ways to do this. But both from what we saw in the review after the fact, and credit the Big Ten for showing its work, and also just flat out timing up how long that play took. It was sub 9 seconds. And when you put 9 seconds on the clock, it's 9.0. It's not a rounding thing. If there's 9 seconds on a clock that doesn't have a tenth, it's at least 9 seconds. So I do think that the Big Ten got it right. I didn't for a couple of hours. And I hope that this has changed. If you go back, anything when it comes to technological advancements in sports, it tends to require some sort of high profile scenario for it to change. I think back to baseball. The reason why Major League Baseball started any review was because of a home run that was called wrong in a Yankees Red Sox Sunday night baseball game. If that happened in Rockies Royals on a Tuesday, it might not have changed a little bit later on. So this is going to be the catalyst. The Big Ten has already started with additional transparency. They were going to just do some Friday games. Now they're going to do, it sounds like, every game as long as it goes well. I think that'll be a net positive. I still feel badly for Western. They played better than Michigan for the majority of that game. But I do think Michigan should have gotten that second Hail Mary off, even if it took me 2 hours, like a lot of people, to get there.
1: That's good. That's a good answer. I give it to you. As much as a Notre Dame fan, I want to blast all the Michigan fans.
2: Pat, I went to a Mac school, man. Like it hurt my heart in a little bit because I cannot stand when people, and again, I work in Michigan. It's big time college football, big brand. But when people's arguments on Oregon Boise State is Oregon should never play Boise State again. I hate that argument. No, it's good for college football. Having those types of not just games, but the fan bases that can get invested. Boise State is at Western Michigan week 4. I'm locked into following along with that game now based on what we saw week 1.
1: Yeah, absolutely. It wasn't thousands, but it was maybe 100 or so, maybe a little bit more than that, fans that stormed the field after you needed a second chance Hail Mary to beat Western Michigan. What are your thoughts on the fans that stormed the field at the Big House?
2: So I hope no one judges any of my activities when I was in college as a student. The vast, vast majority of those individuals were students, and I'm guessing a good chunk of them were in their first ever game at the Big House. What's so strange about this whole circumstance is that, I mean, in a vacuum, a Hail Mary to win a game at Michigan Stadium with the fans storming the field is awesome. because it happened in such a lackluster performance in a game that people thought Michigan was going to win, what was it, a 27-ish point spread? Yeah, that has a unique, different feel to it. The thing I said from the get-go last Saturday is that the way we look at all that went into that win, the second chance, the storming of the field, will be determined over the next 11-plus games. If this really is just a one-game blip on the radar and this team ends up being pretty good and contends and, say, goes to Columbus and with a win gets into the playoff, then we'll look back at that as, yeah, that was a really bad performance, but, hey, they bounce back. If that saves them to get to go to 6-6 in the Pinstripe Bowl, then we'll look back on that and say that, well, that was a big old waste of time. So Kyle Whittingham said, hey, you know, 1-0 somehow, some way, found a way. But history, I think, still to be written on exactly how it is looked at with the storming and with that win for Michigan.
3: Yeah, Brian, this really leans into my question. So perfect segue here. And really a last question about last week's controversy. I'm sure you've talked to a number of Michigan colleagues and fans throughout the week. Based on how the Western Michigan game played out, how sharp of a turn have those loyal to the maize and blue taken about this season? Has the temperature really plummeted with this team? And what's the general rest of the season outlook?
2: I think, Brad, the way you look at it is that the secondary market has gone down for Michigan, Oklahoma this week, which is wild just because of what uniqueness we have on Saturday. It's the first time Oklahoma is playing Michigan in Ann Arbor. They played in a bowl game. They played in Norman last year. I mean, it is marquee, blue blood, big time brand college football. Because you only have 12 games and because I think a lot of people, myself included, felt that the upside piece in all of this was Bryce Underwood, and Bryce did not play well last week. So because of that, yeah, there's some people who are down on it and frustrated and all that. The one thing I'll say is nowadays in college football, you do get a free square or a redo or stuff like that. I do think if Michigan's on the bubble, this will be held against them. So we'll see how it ages. But yeah, there's some skepticism. The reality, though, is if they go and beat Oklahoma as now a, you know, 5.5 point favorite underdog, then I think you can start to believe that Michigan can be relevant in college football. So I understand why people were frustrated for week one. I caution against any sort of huge reaction or swing one way or the other because they have this opportunity coming up this week to where if you win this game, then everything is still in front of you. If they lose it, then yeah, it's going to be a really, really tough putt to try to get back into contention and fan base confidence.
3: All right, let's talk about that tough putt. Looking ahead to Saturday's tilt to the Big House against number 10, Oklahoma, what are 2 to 3 keys for the Wolverines to reestablish confidence among its constituents? In other words, what's required for Tyrone Wheatley-U to spring what would now be considered a measurable upset at home? It's almost unfathomable that they're 5.5-point dogs. But what are 2 to 3 keys for them to prove all the doubters wrong?
2: I'll give you one solely based. It wouldn't matter if they're playing Oklahoma or UTEP, who they'll play next week. And that's they've got to find a way to have more success on the ground and with their offensive line. As talented as Bryce Underwood can be, as much potential as he has, he was always going to need a good run game and a good offensive line for him to be able to maximize success as a sophomore in college. And Michigan did not play very well in any of that last week. Jordan Marshall didn't get a whole lot going. He's been one of the big vocal leaders in all of this. I expect him to play well on Saturday. Savion Hyder is a true freshman and probably their highest regarded recruit. He didn't get a whole lot going last week. I mean, Michigan didn't hold the ball for 20 minutes. It was like 1950. They need to, I think, at least be even time of possession. And then specific to Oklahoma, it's John Mateer. If you look at the stats last year, Mateer put up very solid numbers against Michigan. But I went back and watched some of the plays and some of the big moments in that game. He picked up himself 8 third downs, 6 through the air, 2 on the ground. He was the drive continuer. He is somebody that, you know, Michigan, and who knows, Kyle Whittingham's here. It's just a second game. But mobile quarterbacks have given Michigan challenges in the past. with some of the personnel that are still here on this team. Mateer is a tremendous player. Michigan allowed a 20-play drive. That was really the biggest knock on an otherwise solid performance defensively against Western Michigan. Didn't give up a touchdown. But they need to find a way to, when they can get Mateer off the field, do it. Because last year, that proved to be a very challenging situation.
1: Talking to Brian Bush here on BetMGM tonight, Westwood One Sports. He's Brad Evans. I'm Pat Boyle. And Brian does play-by-play for Michigan Wolverines basketball. So he, in some sense, is a national champion after calling that national championship win back in April. He also does the pre- and post-game for Michigan football. So we're talking all things Wolverines football here this weekend. Let's just rewind it a day or two here, Brian. What do you make? You know, Saturday was bad enough. Bad enough that you got, I wouldn't know bad enough, but it's, you got a big challenge ahead this Saturday. But Bryce Underwood's comments when he was asked about Coach Kyle Whittingham saying his starting job isn't guaranteed, he said he didn't hear him and said, that's cool. And then was asked, well, what's your reaction? He goes, that's cool. What do you make of Bryce Underwood's comments?
2: Ultimately, I think in that spot, Pat, if he answers with anything, there's going to be some spotlight to it. Bryce is not a long-winded press conference participant. So that doesn't necessarily worry me one way or the other. The reality is the storyline with Bryce, because of the level of recruit he was, because of the fact he's from just down the road, because of the fact that, you know, from all reports, he's making several million dollars to be at the University of Michigan. Michigan was able to woo him away from a commitment to LSU. Everything he's going to say is going to get scrutinized. And I think everybody in the building, everybody outside the building knows he has to play better. Michigan has to play better. So he could have responded in a number of different ways and it would have probably gotten criticism. And that criticism will elevate if Oklahoma wins and Michigan's offense struggles. And that criticism will take a pause until the next time he has a game that isn't to the standard that he himself and this offense has set. So, you know, for me, I don't make a whole lot of that. I thought Kyle Whittingham's comments were fairly tame. You know, yeah, no starter role is infinite by any stretch. Tommy Carr is the backup. I do think the fact that, you know, it being Tommy Carr and not Tommy Boyle or Tommy Evans or Tommy Bush is different, right? Because of what Lloyd Carr meant to this program, because of what CJ Carr's doing. Bryce has to play better. And that to me is the storyline versus any comment that he did or didn't make.
3: Yep, no question about it. Brian, last one for me. Panning out wide, Michigan's arch rival, the Ohio State, I have to say that for copyright purposes, travels to Texas to square off. And the mother of all week two matchups, try to bury the anti-Buckeyes bias the best that you can. Does Ohio State win one for the Big Ten in Austin? Or do Michigan fans quietly, or maybe outwardly, celebrate an OSU loss? What's your take on this one?
2: Fired up for it, Brad. I mean, this is going to be a really fun game to watch after the Michigan-Oklahoma game. In those spots, it's easy to lean toward the home team. So I think I'd pick Texas, probably because there's more known veteran commodities there. I came away very impressed with seeing Arch Manning in person last year at the Cheez-It Bowl. This is obviously much different than that. But I know Ohio State's offense is elite. The Julian Sand, Jeremiah Smith, that's probably the most lethal duo in college football offensively. This will be the first test with so many new players, so much lost after that incredible Ohio State defense last year. I would not be surprised either way. I will say this, Texas needs it more than Ohio State. The SEC needs it more than the Big Ten. I don't think that plays a whole lot into what happens on Saturday night in between the lines, but how it's digested, how it's discussed, I do think will be a part of the backdrop for it. So, yeah, I don't feel super confident one way or the other. I'm glad it's a game that's happening and it's not alongside a Michigan game, so we can all enjoy it. But I'll take Texas because of the veteran aspect. And because of the fact that it is in Austin.
1: Brian, great stuff, man. We love having you on to talk Michigan basketball and now to talk Michigan football. So it's good that we can grab you every couple of months. And we hope that you'll join us again soon, man. Good luck on Saturday. Have a great pregame show. Have a great postgame show. Good luck to Michigan. I think they're going to need it, but we can't wait to catch up with you soon, man. Thanks.
2: Looking forward to it, guys. Thanks for having me.
3: See you, Brian.
1: There you go, Brian Bush. You can hear him on the pregame show and the postgame show for Michigan football this Saturday, high noon at the Big House. So it feels like the season's on the line against Oklahoma. Yeah. All right, we'll take a short break. 310-840-4910. When we come back, we'll have kickoff for Niners and Rams. We'll be keeping you posted minute by minute. And we'll also take a look at some of the big college football games this weekend. Brad and I will debate Texas and Ohio State, Michigan, Oklahoma, some of the big ones as well coming up this weekend. This is BetMGM Tonight here on Westwood One Sports.

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1: the bye, touchdown,
0: the catch,
2: and there's the throw, it's a touchdown,
0: and the fog bowl.
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1: All right, welcome on back. 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He's Brad Evans. I'm Pat Boyle. Phone number to join the show, 310-840-4910. 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Shout out to Brian Bush for joining us last segment. And he is the pre- and post-game show host for Michigan football. Big one this weekend as the Wolverines are playing. I almost said Ohio State. They're playing Oklahoma at the Big House, and they are nearly touchdown underdog after their debacle of a game on Saturday night, getting that extra second with the Hail Mary to win against Western Michigan. All right, we're going to get to some college football games, the big ones this weekend, in just a second, but we are underway in Melbourne, 10:30 in the morning, 57 degrees, a crisp spring day, because Australia's seasons are backwards from us, so it's they're in spring heading towards summer. And it's 0-0 between the Rams and the Niners. L.A. got the ball first, and you had a Stafford incompletion, then a 5-yard Kyren Williams run. And then on 3rd and 5, Matthew Stafford found Puka Nacua, but only for 4 yards. The Rams punted it away, and the Niners on their opening drive are moving the football. McCaffrey, a 6-yard carry. Then on 3rd down, Purdy found the newest Niner, Mike Evans, for a 1st down. Then he found Kittle for 6 yards. And he just found Deebo Samuel for a 1st down. So you're getting the ball spread out nicely here for San Francisco on their opening drive, as they are already in Rams territory, and they are getting closer and closer, if not already in field goal range here on their first drive of the game. So I don't know, Brad. Rams coming out sleepy, kind of tough to tell just off one drive, but they didn't pick up the 1st down, a 3 and out.
2: No, they look a little disoriented, to say the least, on that first drive. Lack of creativity and what Sean McVay was calling. But, I mean, it's a small sample size of plays. But, you know, really what Kyle Shanahan has scripted here on this first drive, everything's really clicking and falling into place. I mean, the fact that George Kittle has already got a couple of targets and he already has one reception. He's also got a drop. The first ball that was thrown in his general direction, he should have had for about a 6-yard gain, but put that one on the carpet. Then he followed up with a 6-yard gain on the second opportunity. Deebo with that 9-yard reception, my cousin with that 7-yard catch, and Kalon Black with a catch of his own, the backup RB2. Next man up behind the CMC Football Factory. He's got a grab for 4 yards. McCaffrey, 1 carry for 6. Kalon Black also 1 for 2. And that's really the biggest takeaway this early drive, is that Kalon Black could be a little bit of a thing. We're going to see if he continuously gets touches here. Maybe he's a guy that's going to get maybe 10 or so touches on a per-game basis with the load management in place with McCaffrey to keep him fresh and upright. And as I was talking, it looks like Mike Evans has catch number 2. He's already up to 14 yards as Brock Purdy just slicing and dicing, really in just kind of small samples, small dosages, this Rams secondary. So very impressive drive. 8 plays, 41 yards in just over 4 minutes here to start this game. So the Niners are looking to strike it rich straight out of the gate.
1: Yeah, Rams going with a lot of zone defense here early on, and Purdy's just picking them apart, although he almost just threw an interception. It was picked off, but it looks like it was not in bounds by the newest Ram on defense, Trent McDuffie. Oh boy, that would have been a spectacular play. Woo. And
2: just missed.
1: Yeah, he's out of bounds. He is out of bounds. That was nearly a pick at the 1-yard line as Purdy was trying to air it out for Kittle. All right. 2nd down, 9 minutes ago in the first quarter. Still scoreless. Niners, though, in field goal range, trying to punch it in for a touchdown. 310-840-4910. We'll keep you updated minute by minute on this game. But, Brad, let's talk about the biggest college football game of the weekend. One of the biggest games of the year. Rematch from week 1 a year ago when Arch Manning had so much hype, so much anticipation, and then kind of fell flat on his face, and it was an omen of things to come. At the Horseshoe, the Buckeyes beat Texas 14-7. Now it's in Austin. Now it's Arch Manning with another year under his belt. Although Julian Sain was a phenomenal freshman a year ago for the Ohio State Buckeyes, both of these teams looking to get to the college football playoff, massive expectations, big, Big week two game in prime time in Austin, Texas. 1.5-point favorite. Total of 48.5, 49.5. It's been moving between those two critical numbers. I like Texas. Brad, I said it before the season started. If it's not Notre Dame, I think the Longhorns win the national championship. I think Arch Manning is going to have a massive year. They're coming off of a blowout of Texas State and Ohio State coming off of a blowout of Ball State. So you got number one versus number four. I think home field advantage, just like our guy Brian Bush said, is going to be the big factor here. I think the Longhorns get a win in what is probably going to be another close and another defensive-minded game. But I think Sarkisian gets a big win on Saturday night.
2: Yeah, a lot of the prognosticators are very split on exactly who is going to win this sucker. I've seen a couple of sides going with Ohio State by a field goal. College Football Graphs has Texas winning 27-21, giving the Buckeyes only a 37.4% chance of earning that dub. I just feel the Buckeyes are the better team across the board. I know Arch Manning was pretty precise in week one, number 18, and just completion percentage, but Julian Sain was even better. He was top 10 in that category. He got better weapons, I think, across the board for the Ohio State. Defensively, they were number 5 in EPA per play D in week one. I'm going to side with Ohio State. Maybe it's my Big Ten bias bleeding through, but I think the Buckeyes win this by a field goal boot. I say it's a little bit lower scoring as well. 23-20, the Ohio State. So you and I on different sides of the ledger.
1: That's not bad. It's not a bad thing. I like it. Head to head, one of us is going to be a winner, one of us is going to be a loser. That's fine, though. I love the play calling, by the way, the creativity from Shanahan. They got a 3rd and goal here at the 2. Last play, yeah. They motion Keelon Black out to wide, and then they have Kittle basically just kind of sit for a little dump-off screen down to the 2-yard line. So here we go. First critical big play of this game. 3rd and goal. We'll see. Maybe goal line fade for Mike Evans. Purdy is going to end up rolling out, and it's going to be an incomplete pass. So we'll see. Big 4th down decision coming for San Francisco. But let's move on to our next game, Oklahoma, Michigan. We've been heavily talking about it with Brian Bush. The 6-7-point movement on this after that near disastrous game against Western Michigan. Now the Wolverines at the Big House, high noon, are nearly a touchdown dog. And look, line movement or not, I was always picking Oklahoma in this game. They beat them pretty convincingly last year in Norman. I know home field advantage is going to be a massive, massive factor in this game. But John Mateer, much better quarterback than Bryce Underwood. Oklahoma's defense, much better than Michigan. Check and check. I'm going with the Sooners. I think they win this by at least a touchdown. Maybe Michigan's defense can keep him in this game, but I'm not expecting the big, like, here's Bryce Underwood showing us who he truly is, going to save us. No, he struggled against this defense last year. Mateer, as Brian Bush mentioned, critical 3rd down conversion after critical 3rd down conversion. Sooners beat Michigan again, and maybe Bryce Underwood gets benched for Tommy Carr, brother of CJ Carr, grandson of the legendary Lloyd Carr.
2: I'll call it how it is. I think Bryce Underwood is circling the drain, man. I think he will get benched at some point in this game. He was number 112 at 117 Division I quarterbacks last weekend in adjusted completion percentage. He was woeful. He was terribly inaccurate. He's a guy that couldn't hit a sequoia tree sitting on an underneath like shallow crossing route. He's got no touch whatsoever. Of course, he's got the athleticism and the break tackle ability with his legs on the ground. Just go ahead and convert him to a running back. The guy is not a good quarterback. Period. End of story. Oklahoma, number 9 EPA per play D after 1 game. Michigan, you mentioned, that's your saving grace. They were number 22 in that category, but number 111 in EPA per play offense. Oklahoma also number 9, same standing as they were on defense on offense. Oklahoma's just a better team. I cannot trust Michigan, and I may be Joe Public here, siding with Boomer Sooner, but they're going to bang home a winner in convincing fashion. So you and I very much on the same page in regards to this game. Oklahoma wins and potentially in a walk.
1: 310-840-4910. San Francisco, 4th and goal from the 2. They play it safe. 20-yard field goal for Eddie Pinheiro. They lead the Rams 3-0 midway through the first quarter. All right, let's hit on one more here. Alabama and Kentucky coming up. on Saturday afternoon in, where's Kentucky? Lexington? The game's at Kentucky. Alabama, they blow out East Carolina last Saturday, and Keelon Russell looked pretty damn good. This is a much sterner test here. Meanwhile, Kentucky, the Wildcats, they blew out Youngstown State. Kenny Minchie is their quarterback, the former Notre Dame backup. Notre Dame everywhere, baby. Bama, 10.5-point favorite in this one. Oh, man. This is a tough one for me to call, Brad. I'll take the double digits with the home team. I don't think Kentucky's going to be that good, but I still think Alabama's got a lot to prove here. And so they probably win, but I'll take Kentucky catching the 10.5.
2: I'm going to lay the chalk here. I'm going to go with Roll Tide. College Football Grass has them winning 31-16, only giving Kentucky an 18.6% chance of winning this thing. Kentucky's defense was damn good in week one. So was Alabama's. Number 29 EP per play D. Better offense for Alabama. Better athletes across the board. They proved something to me last week. I know it was East Carolina, but they win in convincing fashion. I think they're going to win by 14, and they will cover the 10.5.
1: All right, Brad, we will bid you adieu, brother. 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Our show started at the last week of the regular season a year ago, so I can't wait, my man. Catch up with you tomorrow.
2: 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Throw the ball to Stripling. Get him on the damn field.
1: All righty, big gashing run on first down for the Rams. Niners lead it 3-0 under 6 minutes to go in the first quarter. We'll get you an update when we return, and we'll kick off BetMGM Tonight After Dark with some hot or cold when we return. 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
23: I don't know what in the world happened to Drake May on Wednesday, but he was awful. Like, really, really awful. I've never seen him that bad. You've never seen him that bad. In 2025, he nearly won the NFL MVP. On Wednesday, he cost his team the game with his first ever three-interception performance, and he lost to Drew Locke. How did that happen? It's only one game. Patriots fans shouldn't panic, but he needs to be better. I'm Dead Day.
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0: tonight here on Westwood One Sports. We bid adieu to Brad Evans, and that means we've got two, count them, two solo hours coming your way, as we do every night, taking you up to 11 p.m. Eastern every Monday through Friday. 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You can text us. 310-840-4910. You can also hit me up on Twitter at PatBoyle44. We're going to be keeping you updated minute by minute on this Rams 49ers game here in Melbourne, Australia, with the Niners leading at 3-0 right now, 3 minutes left to go in the first quarter. It's been two rather forgetful drives so far for the Rams offense. You should have flown out a week ago, McVay. No, but Matthew Stafford does look all over the place. I mean, he's had some incompletions that are not even close. Rams, two drives. They went 3 and out on the first drive. Second drive, 6 plays, 15 yards, and another punt. Niners went 15 plays, 65 yards on their opening drive, and then on 4th and goal from the 2, decided to kick a chip shot field goal. And they've got a 3rd and short coming up here. Again, under 3 minutes to go in the first quarter. Niners lead the Rams 3-0. Brock Purdy, 10 of 13, 63 yards. Mike Evans in his Niners debut, 3 catches, 22 yards. Meanwhile, for the Rams, Stafford, 2 of 5, 8 yards. And Blake Corum and Kyron Williams each have 2 carries for 8 yards. So, look, we debated this travel tactic. It's still in the first quarter. Things can change quickly. But the Niners, they look crisp. They look good, and they just dropped the McCaffrey just dropped what would have been a first down catch. So as I say that, I jinx them. They're going to punt the football back. But other than that, they've looked the better team, and Stafford specifically looks all over the place. I mean, again, like I said, he's got 3 incompletions. He tried a deep ball to Puka, wasn't even close, and then on a 3rd down pass towards the sideline, missed his target by like a solid 10 yards. And maybe it was more of a throwaway than anything, but Stafford looks erratic to start this game, and I think the Rams are a little bit lucky it's only 3-0. All right, 310-840-4910. Coming up later this hour, we are going to keep you updated on the game, obviously. We've got some baseball scores to get you. It is a light Thursday night in Major League Baseball, but there are 2 games going on right now, so we're going to keep you posted around the sporting world, and we'll dive deeper into the big college football games coming up this weekend. We'll also do 3 bad headlines tonight. But we kick off this hour with a little hot or cold. Let's get producer Brandon Combs into the mix. Combs, what's going on, brother?
1: Just another night of glorious football action, Pat.
0: I love
1: just
0: it.
1: Another
0: love
1: night
0: it.
1: Of it. I
0: went downstairs.
1: I'm so excited the season's here.
0: Yeah, I went downstairs in the commercial break, made myself a plate of food. Corinne, the girlfriend, she made ground turkey tacos tonight, and so my lips are still a little bit on fire. I got through one. She put some extra, some harissa, which is basically like kind of like a cousin of crushed red pepper, if you will. She put a lot and a decent amount of sriracha, so my lips are on fire. That's why I had to pause like 3 times in the intro there. But I came down. I said, babe, isn't this great? Isn't this great? We got football back, like back-to-back nights. Get ready for 4 months of this. And then she was like, yeah. And she goes, by the way, why does everybody love Drew Locke? She's like, I feel like he's like a cult hero. I was like, I don't know. He's a white backup quarterback that is infamous for rapping Jeezy on the, you know, young Jeezy on the sideline years ago. She goes, you guys are weirdos. And I was like, what? Guy stepped in and won a football game yesterday. Of course he's going to get a ton of love on social media today. But yeah, man, we're back. We're so back. And I am just going to, like, I don't care if we are in week 11 and we've got like a Thursday night football game between like the Browns and the Saints, and they've got 2 wins between the 2 of them. I will not complain about any bad football games this year. There's a lot of people complaining about last night, Combs. I saw one take on Twitter. This guy goes like, I don't know, feels like it was way less significant last night. It doesn't help that the game was meh, but like, I don't know, didn't really feel that great. You're seriously complaining about opening night? Come on, yeah. A bunch of losers.
1: I heard a lot of people say that it was a terrible game. I mean, I don't know that it was a terrible game, especially with the way that it ended. It was pretty exciting there towards the end. I mean, I guess not a ton of points were scored. You know, you lose Sam Darnold early in the game. Otherwise, I think Seattle probably puts up 30 points and runs away with that thing. I took away from yesterday just basically same thing that you had said earlier, right? Like, I feel

0: Yeah, I took away from that game the same thing that you did. I think that you're going to see regression, and I actually think that my view of 8 wins for the Patriots this season might be a little bit too high.
1: Wow. Yeah, by the way, great cover 3 beating route from Puka, and then literally just kind of brushes 2 guys off of him. So strong, so incredible after the catch. That was at a 40, it was like a 40-yard gain right there. So Rams have 1st and goal from the 8 with under a minute to go in the first quarter. All right, so like that leads us right in.
0: Pass to Higby here, because I've got that at 28-1. So let's do that. Let's do that. I hope that happens.
1: I see Ferguson's on the field, so I don't know if you better maybe hope it comes next play or that they don't snap this football. And I don't know if they're going to, because they could let this run to the second quarter. They're showing Devontae Adams on the sideline. But either way, that leads us right into our first hot or cold here, Combs. I'll ask you first, and I kind of probably know where you're headed with it because you just alluded to it. But let me tee you up first, and they don't snap it, by the way. So end of the first quarter, Niners lead at 3-0. Hot or cold, Combs, Patriots miss the playoffs, and Drake May throws 12-plus interceptions this season. Hot or cold?
0: Yeah, I'm hot. He's already got 3. So you're talking about 9 over the next, 16 games. I could definitely see that coming from Drake May, and I could see more than that coming from Drake May. And yeah, I've from the start of the season, since before the season, I thought that they missed the playoffs. I thought that I'm not with you where I think that the Seahawks and the Patriots missed the playoffs, but I think that the Seahawks regressed just a little bit as well. And this Patriots team, man, they're not defensively, they're okay. I still want to see more from them against a team with a quarterback that, plays the full game. But offensively, this team's going to struggle, and they're going to struggle bad, especially against good teams and good defenses. Because then you start looking at what Drake May's numbers are against good teams, right? And last year, look, he had 5 wins against teams with winning records. You were like, oh, that's pretty damn good. You look at the numbers in said games, weren't very good. A lot of those games were won because of the defense, especially in the playoffs. So I look at that, and I look at this team right now and the makeup of it. I think they're going to miss Kayshon Boutte. I think that they are obviously going to miss the fact that they played the 3rd easiest schedule in NFL history last year. And you're going to go up against some really tough defenses. You're playing a first-place schedule. It's just not inviting for the New England Patriots to make a run back to the playoffs. So I'm hot on both of those. Patriots miss the playoffs, and Brock Purdy, I think he throws for more than 15 interceptions this year.
1: You said Drake May or Brock Purdy? You said Brock Purdy, I think.
0: Drake May. Drake May.
1: Yeah.
0: I was looking at Brock Purdy, yeah.
1: I'm looking at Twitter because Brad texted us and said Strib in the tent. I mean, how is Dijon Stribling, rookies? Niners rookie receiver. How is he already in the tent? He's on the field for like 1 play. But I'm seeing it. Some of the Niners reporters questionable with an ankle injury. What the hell happened? How did that happen? Well, hey, look, with our friends at BetMGM, you get the bet defense if a player leaves the game injured in the first quarter. So if he doesn't return, it's a first quarter injury, and we don't have to worry about that.
0: I don't know if I get to play back on the first touchdown, though.
1: No, I don't think so either. Rams touchdown run. Was that Corum or Kyren? That's the big question. Kyren. And it is Kyren Williams. All right. That helps my fantasy team. That's about it. Kyren Williams touchdown run. Rams on the board after the big catch from Puka Nacua. That sets up Kyren Williams. There you go. Play the Tecmo Bowl, baby. Fire off that Tecmo Bowl. Well, there you go. All right, Rams. Yeah, it took them a quarter to wake up, but they're woken up now. Puka Nacua gets them charged up, and then Kyren Williams just plows one through. They've been running the ball really, really well so far in this game. I mean, there's been a couple of Kyren Williams runs where he just explodes right through the middle. And again, Niners down Alfred Collins, their defensive tackle from last year. Let's see, the ground game might be the key for the LA Rams in this one, but they

0: now lead it 7-3. Yeah, look, I agree with you. Going back to our hot or cold here, I do think the Patriots missed the playoffs. I predicted it before the season began. I think they're going to go 9-8. And yeah, Drake May's already got three, so nine more picks in the next 16 games. Like, here's the thing. How conservative are the Patriots going to be this year on offense, especially in close games? Like, this is a guy that took you to the Super Bowl. This is a guy that was the MVP runner-up last year, and it felt like they wanted to keep the ball out of his hands at all costs until the fourth quarter when he throws the first interception, and then you're forced to throw it on the next drive on a third and long after the Romeo Doubs horrible drop, which I'm not, again, we're not pinning all the blame on Drake May for the loss last night, but that drop was terrible. The next play, though, he throws a terrible pick on third down. All right, if it's not there, you know, throw the ball away, punt it away. You know, you gifted Seattle with incredible field position because of that interception. And then the third one, there's absolutely no excuse for it. You know, you had a field goal, chip shot field goal in your back pocket. So it felt like, though, they did try to run the football, those little rollouts that they had Drake May running. Like, they were scared of the Seahawks defense. They were hoping to not make a mistake. And then once Seattle gets back into the game, they're like, all right, like, I guess we have to throw the football a little bit now. Drake, just don't turn it over. What does he do? Not one, not two, three picks in that fourth quarter. So in games where it's a close game and you if the run game's not working, which it did not last night, now Travion Henderson coming back maybe as early as next week could change things, but like, does Drake May take more chances this year? Does it lead to more interceptions? I think it will, and I think you're just going to get less accurate passing from him. And yeah, I predicted it before the season. Patriots ain't playing that cupcake schedule, so yes, a hot for me. They will miss the playoffs, and Drake May will throw 12-plus interceptions this season. Not that INTs are everything. Remember, Peyton in his rookie season threw like a billion, but you know, for a guy that threw single-digit interceptions last year, I feel like Drake May is absolutely going to throw a dozen-plus.
1: Let me ask you this, and it might just be because of where they were drafted, but why are people so quick to make Drake May an elite quarterback and so standoffish on talking about Brock Purdy being an elite quarterback? Because I'm telling you right now, if I had to take one of the two for the next 5 years, I'm taking Brock Purdy over Drake May. Not only are you talking about like the interceptions that we saw last night and the interceptions that we saw last season, but also people forget he fumbled 8 times in the regular season. He also fumbled 6 more times in the playoffs. Like, this guy turns the ball over quite a bit. And I look at those two quarterbacks, and I think Brock Purdy to me is an elite quarterback. And I don't think Drake May is even in the top 15.
0: I don't think he's in the top 10. I think he's probably in between 11 and 15. But I think with Brock Purdy, it's a good question that you bring up, Combs, because we're watching Purdy play well again here tonight. When Purdy takes over in his rookie season and he's Mr. Irrelevant, I mean, there are still plenty of people that won't put Brock Purdy in the top 10 or don't think that he's that great of a quarterback. I think it comes down to the fact that the Niners were great before him. Right. They already made a Super Bowl with Jimmy G. And I think we kind of unanimously as football fans, like, nobody ever put Jimmy G in the top 10. So it's like, all right, they have McCaffrey, they have Kittle, they have these great weapons. If Jimmy G can have success, that doesn't mean that Brock Purdy's any better because he's having success. It's the Shanahan system. We have so much respect and revere Kyle Shanahan as a head coach. Whereas with Drake May, year two, after a bad rookie season, he had a terrible head coach in Gerard Mayo. We don't look at the Patriots players around him from a year ago. Stephon Diggs was his number one receiver. We don't look at them as having this incredible team that has had success that he just steps into. No, like, say which, and I agree with you on Drake May, but a lot of their success last year was attributed to him. Yes, they had a great defense. Yes, they played a weak schedule. Drake May did play well up until the playoffs. I mean, he wasn't the MVP runner-up for nothing. So I think it's the fact that for anybody that would put Drake May ahead of Brock Purdy, it's because, all right, Patriots success, a lot of it attributed to him, whereas the Niners, it's a Shanahan system that we saw another average quarterback and Jimmy G have success in. That's why people are reluctant to give Brock Purdy his praise, his flowers, even though I think they're wrong. I have Brock Purdy as the 10th best quarterback in the NFL.
1: Yeah, I mean, look, you look at Purdy and everything where people not buying into Purdy. Like, not only do the numbers disagree with you, but your eye test should disagree with you, right? Like, you look at him the first year that he really came out and really started for San Francisco was 2023. He threw for 4,280 yards, threw for 31 touchdowns to 11 interceptions. 2024, he comes out, he starts 15 games, 3,864 yards, 20 touchdowns to 12 interceptions. Last year, he only played nine games.
0: Well, 2 years ago, remember, McCaffrey missed basically the entire season. Their entire team was banged up. That was the year they won six games. And Purdy was out there lot of those games by himself.
1: And then last year, he gets hurt, completes 70% of his passes, has 2,167 yards over nine games with 20 touchdowns to 10 interceptions in nine games. Like, you're looking at these numbers, everything that you look at, all the numbers that you look at, your eye test, they all tell you that, as he throws an interception here, of course.
0: Yeah, we might have changed.
1: They all tell you that you're incorrect when it comes to Brock Purdy if you don't believe in this guy being a top quarterback in the league.
0: I mean, the interception that he literally just threw is a terrible pass. I don't know what he was looking at there. So we might have jinxed him. But yeah, that goes to show you. I think, again, the Kyle Shanahan can have a great offensive system, can be a great head coach. The Niners can have great players, but Brock Purdy can also be a great quarterback. Like, it's one thing if it happens for a year, but his rookie season, he takes over midway through. They get to the NFC title game. He has the elbow injury in the first quarter against the Eagles. Who knows if they would have kept it close if he played the whole game. First full year as a starter, they get to the Super Bowl. Like, you can't tell me that he's not a great quarterback. Now, again, if Drake May leads the Patriots to the AFC title game at minimum, then I think he's going to prove a lot of us wrong. Because, like, you can't, you can't hide him for a second straight year. And not hiding him is not the right word, but with them playing a much more difficult schedule, like, it's nearly impossible for Drake May to not have another great year. And or it's nearly impossible for the Patriots to make a deep run and Drake May to not have another great year. So, like, that's the thing.
1: No,
0: with Purdy.
1: I agree with
0: you
1: there. And that, for me, was coming into the season, Pat. And that's what you and I have talked about before. Coming into the season, look, I'm not telling you that Drake May is a terrible quarterback. I don't think he's as high as people have him. Like, we saw a list where he came out and he was number six on the list in the top 10 quarterback rankings. I think it was ESPN or maybe it was CBS, whoever put out their quarterback rankings list. And that's where he was at. And I thought that was wild. The thing that I said coming into the season with the Patriots and with the, you know, them playing the easy schedule last year, was we're really going to find out. And I might be wrong about the Patriots, and I might be wrong about Drake May, but we're going to know this year, because this is a year where they're playing a real schedule and real teams and real defenses. So they're going to have to show up. If yesterday was an aberration and he doesn't make bonehead plays like that all season long, that's one thing. But he's got to go out there and he's got to take this team to the playoffs. They were in the Super Bowl last year. You've got to be a playoff team, even if it's a wild card. Even if you lose the division of Buffalo, you've still got to go out there and you've got to be able to perform against good teams. I just happen to believe that he's not capable of doing it. But I'll admit that I'm wrong if I'm wrong.
0: Yeah, I agree. I agree with you. I think it's easy for people to put him in the top 10 because they go to the Super Bowl. He's the MVP runner-up. And there's a lot of people that would say, oh, well, you know, you play who you play. It's the NFL. Again, they had the third easiest strength of schedule in NFL history. A lot of that was because the defenses they were playing were terrible. He was really, really bad throughout the entire playoffs, and he was brutal in the Super Bowl, and he was brutal again in that fourth quarter against elite defenses. 310-840-4910. By the way, they showed the replay. Purdy gave the my bad indication. So I don't know if him and Kittle were on different pages or that was just a terrible throw. But either way, slow start for the Rams, but they're ahead 7-3 with the football now near midfield, early second quarter. 7-3, Rams lead it. 310-840-4910. We'll get back to some more hot or cold when we come back. Get you some other score updates here. The U.S. Open women's semifinals are going on tonight. We've got a quiet night in baseball, but a couple of games to fill you in on. And of course, minute by minute, we're keeping you posted on Rams Niners. That's producer Brandon Combs. I'm Pat Boyle. This is BetMGM Tonight on Westwood One Sports. Ram it all day and ram it all night.
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15: Here's your 96.7 FM, 1670 AM, The Zone weatherology forecast. Lows level off around 57 tonight under clear skies. Winds out of the southeast at around 5 miles an hour. Mainly sunny skies tomorrow. Highs level off around 80. Lows dip down to about 62. Tomorrow night, partly cloudy skies. Upper 70s. Saturday, cooler. Sunday, with highs in the mid-70s and showers. Right now, it's 70 degrees. I'm staff meteorologist Megan Mulford on The Zone.
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1: Stafford will go under center, second and goal for the five. Williams is the single back. Nakua sprints in motion to the left. Here's the snap, handoff Williams, up the middle to Daylight, into the end zone, touchdown LA. Kyren Williams with a five-yard touchdown run. And on the opening play of the second quarter, the Rams have taken the lead. It's LA 6, San Francisco 3, and the extra point try coming up.

0: back. BetMGM tonight, Westwood One Sports. I'm Pat Boyle. Phone number to join the show, 310-840-4910. You could call, you could text, 310-840-4910. You can also hit me up on Twitter, at PatBoyle44. That was Ryan Ratke on the call on Westwood One Sports with Isaac Bruce alongside him. The one and only touchdown so far in this game as the Rams lead the Niners 7-3 after a slow start. Rams looking like they were cooking, but Brock Purdy throws a pick, and then Matthew Stafford returns the favor. So back-to-back picks, and the Niners now have a chance to take the lead here with under 8 minutes left to go in the second quarter. Purdy's interception was bad. Stafford's interception, 3rd and 10 in field goal range, trying to push one to the sideline for Puka Nacua, underthrew it, and Renardo Green with the interception. Or I guess he overthrew it now that I'm replaying the play in my head. But either way, Purdy nearly got picked again. Actually got deflected to one of his linemen. So, yeah, both quarterbacks making some mistakes here. Purdy was great to start this game. Stafford's kind of been erratic for most of the first half. But, Rams lead the Niners 7-3, and I saw an injured 49er. I'm trying to figure out who the heck that was, whoever number 7 is. Either way, so we're going to keep you posted minute by minute on the game. 310-840-4910.
1: Isn't that
0: Holmes, do you know who that is?
1: Number 7 now, is Stribling, but is it?
0: It definitely was.
1: Is that 77 maybe?
0: No, I'm pretty sure it was number 7. And if that's the case, DeJon Stribling, who went to the medical tent in the first drive for an ankle injury, I'm pretty sure that was him. He's down again? Oh my God. That's brutal.
1: Not good.
0: That is not good.
1: It is almost as not good as your attempt at the lyrics to Return of the Mac on the way back in, by the way.
0: I was late by like a second, but I wanted to sing it. I mean, I didn't say any lyrics. All I said was,
1: I know. And then you got, and then you let it go.
0: Well, you know me by now. If I'm not 100% on the lyrics, I just do like the A-E-I-O-U thing. What does he say?
1: What does he say at the beginning of the song?
0: Yeah. I tried to tell you so,
1: but I guess you didn't know. As the saddest story goes, baby, now I got the flow.
0: Wow. Look at you, Combs. Look at you.
1: Know my music.
0: All right, good stuff. Yeah, so DeJon Stribling, Niners rookie receiver, who Brad has, he's got a stiffy for. And we were all over the moon after we saw him in the preseason. It looks like he's gotten hurt for the second time in this game. So that's something to keep an eye on. We'll keep you monitored. But let's get back to some hot or cold here. As, again, the Rams lead the Niners 7-3, middle of the second quarter. Combs, what do you got next for us?
1: Hot or cold? Where did we leave off? Oh, Drew Locke will keep the Seahawks above 500 until Sam Darnold comes back.
0: Yeah, so this is a tough one because, one, we obviously don't know how many games Sam Darnold is going to miss. But no, notice the wording is above 500. It's not at or above. It's above 500. And they're showing the replay on Stribling. That was non-contact on the left leg. Oh, that does not look good, man. That does not look good. So above 500. This is kind of a guessing game. I'm not going to predict, I think Darnold's going to miss 3 games. Oh, I predict Darnold's going to miss 5 games. Either way, this kind of goes hand in hand with my prediction from before the season, Combs, that I think the Seahawks regress as well, just like the Patriots. And this was before the Darnold injury, this was before the game last night. So I'm going to say cold. I don't think Drew Locke will keep the Seahawks above 500. Now, here's the thing. They play the Arizona Cardinals next week. even with Drew Lock, they should be able to win that football game. I mean, we'll see how Arizona looks in their first test against the Chargers as double-digit underdogs, but I think all of us think unanimously, along with basically every football fan, that the Cardinals are going to be terrible. So the Seahawks should be able to win that football game. After that, I think you'd have close to a coin flip. If it is Drew Lock against Jaden Daniels and the Commanders in Washington, I think that game's basically a coin flip. I don't know if they win that. Home against the Chargers, if Darnold's still out, I don't know if they win that. Against the Niners, like after the Cardinals, they play the Commanders, Chargers, Niners, Broncos, Chiefs, Bears. How many games is Darnold going to miss? If it's only two, then this question really doesn't even matter because they should win next week. And then, all right, if they lose to Washington with Drew Lock playing, not the worst thing in the world. But if it's five, six games, that's a near murderer's row type of schedule. Chargers, Niners, Broncos, Chiefs, Bears. And if Drew Lock's playing quarterback for every one of those games, I get it. Seattle's got a Super Bowl defense, goes without saying. They've got a pretty decent run game, even with Jadarian Price. I don't think they're going to be above 500 if Darnold is out until November. So, again, I had my doubts about Seattle going into the year, and if Darnold's got to miss multiple games, if he comes back, let's say for a Monday night game against your Chicago Bears, week 8, 7 weeks into the season, I think the Seahawks at best would be 3-4. So I'm going cold.
1: Yeah, I'm gonna go. I'm with you on if it's longer than 3 weeks. But they said they got good news from the MRI. They said they got good news on the results. So I'm gonna say it's anywhere from 1 to 3 weeks, hopefully, for Darnold, for the Seahawks. Then, yes, they'll be above 500. I think that they'll beat the Cardinals. I think they'll beat the Commanders still, even with Drew Lock under center. Chargers, probably not. But the other two, they can definitely win those games. Anything more than that, man, like you said, Chargers, Niners, Broncos, Chiefs, Bears. That's tough. A lot of those are home games, though. That four of those five games are home games. They do have that on their side, and they still do have a pretty damn good defense. So I will say hot as long as it's not more than four or five games.
0: Okay. All right. By the way, Keelan Black is tearing up the Rams defense right now. He is getting the majority of the snaps. He's got 7 carries, 36 yards. He's helping the Niners push the ball or move the ball down the field right now. McCaffrey's only got 2 carries. Purdy just aired one out. They've got a touchdown. Wow, what a play. Fire off the Tecmo Bowl. That's a bomb from Purdy to DeMarcus Robinson.
1: Former Ram DeMarcus Unreal. Robinson. Right?
0: What'd you say?
1: Didn't DeMarcus Robinson play for the Rams last year?
0: No, he was with the Niners last year, if I'm not mistaken. Did he used to play for the Rams? I believe so. Yes, he played for the Rams in 2023 and 2024. Last year, he was with the Niners. Okay. I'm pretty sure DeMarcus Robinson had the monster game against the Eagles in the playoffs. He did.
1: Yeah.
0: 6 catches, 111 yards, and a touchdown. And he's got what nearly was a 40-yard bomb right there. How about that?
1: So
0: that
1: right
0: could have been Dejon Stribling.
1: You know what's worse, Pat? Our fantasy league, your fantasy league that I'm a part of. Right before kickoff, I put Deshaun Stribling in as my flex.
0: Wait a minute. I think I have Deshaun. I have Deshaun Stribling. You must be talking about a different league then.
1: No, is it a different league? I could have sworn it was our league.
0: Let's find out. I'll pull it up right here. I'll let you know my team. And I have Deshaun Stribling. No. You don't have him.
1: Yeah. It is.
0: I got him league. And I got Jacoby Lane, like my two rookies that I'm over the moon about. And yeah. I mean, look, Dejon Stribling might have lasted all of one quarter and might have a season ending injury. So, honestly, thank goodness that you didn't start him because you don't have him.
1: I think Monty might have had a stroke in the background there. I'm not sure what just happened. It just says Monty, Monty, Monty, Monty, Monty, Monty, like 900 times. In the chat. And then DeMarcus Robinson.
0: Yeah. Monty, he got a little excited. Got a little stiff.
1: Monty, did you have any time touchdown on DeMarcus Robinson or something, or next touchdown? Like, what's going on?
2: No, I accidentally hit button, hit enter.
1: I mean, I understand if you accidentally hit enter once, but I mean, did you lay on it? What? I mean, that's a lot of time to accidentally hit it.
2: Yeah, I held it down on accident for a couple seconds. Sorry.
0: If you don't type anything in, you can still send chats. Oh, yeah. I just did it.
1: Oh, yeah.
0: Monty, by the way, you said Mecole Hardman right before that. What was that in reference
2: to? Yes. DeMarcus Robinson. I got my former Chiefs mixed up.
1: Mm. Gotcha.
0: Oh. Yeah, I have DeJuan Stribling on my fantasy team, so I might be looking for a new receiver. But anyway, yeah. How about a 39-yard touchdown catch from DeMarcus Robinson? So the Niners lead the Rams 10-7, 4.5 left to go in the second quarter. Combs, let's hit another hot or cold here. What do you got next?
1: All right. Let's go to college world. James Franklin will take Virginia Tech to an ACC title in his tenure. Hot or cold?
0: I mean, it ain't going to happen in the next like 2 to 3 years. That's for damn sure. Could it happen in the near future? Maybe. I mean, again, like James Franklin's probably got like the worst PR team, because I feel like we've kind of all been trashing him for the last several years for what he did at Penn State. And then if Drew Aller doesn't break his ankle, does James Franklin survive the season? That's the big question. Probably not, because they had already lost a game before that, right? They lose the double overtime game to Oregon the week before, if I'm not mistaken, last year. Penn State, yeah, they lost the double OT game to Oregon. Then they lose to UCLA. So he was probably going to get fired regardless. And then Aller gets hurt in the game against Northwestern and they lose that. So
1: yeah,
0: he probably would have been fired regardless. But still, it feels like James Franklin had like the worst PR, because he's not a bad coach. He's not. He's actually a very decent coach that recruits well. Just the X's and O's and like coaching in big games, right? That's the biggest knock on him. He can't win the big game. But I mean, he turned Vanderbilt around pretty quickly. Got him ranked inside the top 25 his last 2 years there. Goes to Penn State, slow start, but then had 3 years out of four where he won 11 games. Gets to the college football playoff semifinal. Our Notre Dame Fighting Irish beat them, and that was the last big game that he did coach for Penn State. So can he turn Virginia Tech into a contender? Yeah, sure. But I'm not going to go as far as to say that he'll take the Hokies to an ACC title. Because right now, Miami is dominant. Right now, you got SMU, a really good squad. You got Virginia, a really good squad. I like both of their coaches. Rhett Lashley, for sure. He's a hell of a head coach. So as long as those guys are coaching those teams, I don't foresee James Franklin getting enough big-name players or big recruits to take them to an ACC title. But, I mean, then again, it's not the Big Ten. It ain't the SEC. It could happen. But I'm gonna vote against it. So you're asking James Franklin's gonna take Va Tech to an ACC title. I'm saying cold. He won't.
1: I'm gonna say hot. I think it happens by 2028. I like James Franklin a lot. I like his ability to recruit. And as long as Virginia Tech gives him the funding to go out in the NIL and spend and get the guys that he needs to go ahead and win an ACC title, I'm not saying he's gonna win a natty. But I think he can win an ACC that really, let's face it, who's his biggest competition in the ACC? It's Miami and SMU. I mean, those are the two.
0: Oh, and Virginia. Virginia's ranked. Virginia dominated NC State last week.
1: Yeah, but I mean, okay. But that's what I'm saying.
0: They're in the ACC. Like, they went 11-1 last year.
1: You're not in the SEC. You're not in the Big Ten. You're in the ACC with a couple of programs that can compete with you. And I don't think it's going to take that long for you to build this thing up to be able to compete with them. I really don't. I think Virginia Tech by 2028 is competing for an ACC title.
0: Louisville looked really damn good in the loss to Ole Miss as well. There is some decent teams. Clemson stinks. I don't know. By the way, speaking of Miami, they're playing right now. Take a guess what the score is at halftime against Florida A&M.
1: Against Florida A&M. All full disclosure, I did see that in the first quarter they were already up 28 to nothing. So I know it's at least that. I'm going to say, let's say 43-7.
0: 49-0 at half. Darian Mensah putting himself in Heisman conversation if he didn't do it last week. He's 14 of 15 for 252 yards, three touchdowns. Mark Fletcher, 7 carries, 105 yards, 2 touchdowns. Malachi Toney, 4 catches, 96 yards, and a touchdown. I mean, play a real team. Play a real team, will you?
1: Well, I mean,
0: I can't wait for Notre Dame. Notre Dame has Rice.
1: Notre Dame has Rice this week. Let's not talk about who they're playing.
0: Okay, fair.
1: CJ Carr's going to put up numbers too.
0: Rice would beat Florida A&M probably by 20.
1: Okay. All right, if you say so.
0: 310-840-4910. The Rams, another anemic offensive drive. They have to punt it away again. Niners lead the Rams 10-7. Under 3 minutes to go in the second quarter. Niners rookie receiver Dijon Stribling carted to the locker room. Non-contact injury, doesn't look good. We'll keep you posted on the game when we return. Get you some other scoreboard updates. 310-840-4910. That's producer Brandon Combs. I'm Pat Boyle. 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
19: Second down, six. Purdy under center, gets the snap. Back to pass, with Todd, looking, taking a shot. Deep down the field, got a man open, it is caught. Touchdown, 49ers! Purdy goes deep down the field and finds DeMarcus Robinson. It's a 39-yard touchdown strike, and with that, the 49ers have reclaimed the lead. San Francisco 9, LA 7, 4:28 to go in the first half.
20: 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I'm Pat Boyle. The phone number to join the show, 310-840-4910. 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You can also hit me up on Twitter at PatBoyle44. You heard the latest touchdown in this Melbourne game in Australia, where it is 11:51 a.m. right now on Friday. And it is whatever time it is right now, depending on where you are in the United States. But it's Thursday night. Niners lead the Rams 10-7, just over a minute left to go in the second quarter. That was Ryan Radke on Westwood One Sports. The Brock Purdy 39-yard bomb of a touchdown pass to DeMarcus Robinson, who slipped behind everybody. That was the latest score. Niners still up, and they have the ball because the Rams offense has been very anemic so far. Matthew Stafford has been erratic. They've had little to no rhythm. Whenever they've tried to throw the football, Stafford does have a pick. So does Purdy. But the Rams, they've had success running the football. 13 carries, 73 yards as a team. They can't throw it, though. And they did have a chance, it looked like, to maybe get the ball back. But they get called for a roughing the passer. Tyler Davis absolutely cleaned Purdy's clock as he threw an incompletion, hit him right in the helmet. So they're going to call that every single day of the week. That has allowed the drive to continue. And now the 49ers have gotten themselves near field goal range with 30 seconds left to go in the second quarter. That's the story, though, the first half. And whether it is actually the travel plans and the fact that the Rams got here last minute or not, it's the fact that Matthew Stafford looks nothing like the guy that won MVP last year. 4 for 11, 65 yards, and an interception on a pass that he overthrew Puka Nacua and got picked off by Renardo Green. Purdy and the Niners offense, they've looked pretty damn good outside of one bad pass from Purdy. He also has an interception, but they're running the football well. Not with McCaffrey, with Kalon Black. They're a third-round rookie selection, a national champion from Indiana. He's got 7 carries, 36 yards. And the Niners are now, looked like they were going to get in field goal range, but that's a pass that Mike Evans probably should have caught on a sliding attempt. So 4th and 3, and they're only at midfield, so they're going to have to punt it away. So in all likelihood, it'll be 10-7 going into the halftime break. The other big thing, I haven't seen, heard anything from Myles Garrett, and I'm looking at the box score. He doesn't have a tackle. He has nothing. You're nothing. Myles Garrett's got nothing in the first half. And I mean, I got the game here that I'm checking out every 5 seconds in the middle of my sentences or in the middle of my thoughts. I've seen him on the broadcast once, and it was when he was on the bench. So Myles Garrett in his first game as a Ram appearing to have zero impact so far in this one. All right, we come back. We'll kick off the final hour. We'll reset the Seahawks-Patriots game opening night last night. Horrendous performance from Drake May. And we'll keep you posted on Niners-Rams. I'm Pat Boyle. 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
9: Just when opening night was supposed to showcase the league's heavyweights, the football gods stepped in with a brutal double whammy. Sam Darnold's defense of Seattle's crown lasted all of 5 snaps before a violent sack wrecked his hip and sent him packing for an MRI. To make matters worse, A.J. Brown, much-anticipated Patriots debut, ended in an agonizing high ankle sprain. I'm Drake Toll.
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And as always, you can hear us on hundreds of local affiliates throughout North America. Open phone lines in the final hour. We are keeping you updated by the minute on the Niners-Rams game in Melbourne, Australia. So if you have any questions, thoughts on that game, on the Seahawks-Patriots game from last night, any other games or sporting news going on today, any other college football games this weekend, NFL Week 1 games this weekend, we'll take your phone calls, 310-840-4910. Again, you could call, you could text, 310-840-4910. You can also hit me up on Twitter, at PatBoyle44. Coming up later this hour, we're going to do three bad headlines. We'll also talk about Shohei Ohtani going on the IL and why that just about guarantees Pete Crow Armstrong is going to win the NL MVP. And so much more. But let's get you that scoreboard update here first on the Niners and the Rams. They're at halftime. Third quarter is going to start in about 5 minutes from now. 49ers lead the Rams 10-7. Rams went 3-and-out on their opening drive. Niners marched it down the field. 15-play, 65-yard drive. But on 4th and goal from the 2, they elected to kick a field goal instead of going for it. Wise decision, because that's what they lead by. Matthew Stafford has been erratic, to say the least. But he did uncork a 41-yard pass to Puka Nacua, a lot of which was yards after the catch from Puka. And then that drive capped off by a Kyren Williams 5-yard touchdown run. Then Brock Purdy, his one bad pass of the day, was picked off. Then Stafford returned the favor with an interception of his own. And then Purdy hit DeMarcus Robinson on a beautiful bomb of a 39-yard touchdown pass. And that is where we stand, 10-7 San Francisco. Purdy is 17 of 25, which is surprising. He's thrown the ball 25 times in the first half. He's on pace to throw the ball 50 times. 141 yards, one touchdown, one pick. Keylon Black, that's been one of the biggest stories of the game. The rookie third-round draft pick from Indiana. 7 carries, 36 yards. McCaffrey's only got 3 carries for 17 yards. Now, McCaffrey's doing his normal work in the receiving game. He's got 4 catches for 20 yards. Mike Evans, though, a lot of talk about him. A lot of soft tissue issues, some hamstring soreness, some groin soreness. Mike Evans said the other day, hey, look, if this is the regular season, I wouldn't have missed the game. And he's backing it up. 5 catches, 47 yards for the newest 49er, Mike Evans, in his debut. I mentioned Matthew Stafford's been erratic. I mean, the numbers, hey, they tell the story. 4 of 11, 65 yards and a pick. Blake Corum's got 6 carries, 42 yards. Kyren Williams has 7 carries, 31 yards. I mentioned Puka Nacua, that one big grab. That's basically been about it. 2 catches, 45 yards for Puka. 2 catches, 20 yards for Kyren Williams. 2 other big stories, Myles Garrett doesn't have a tackle. Doesn't have nothing. He's basically been invisible. And then rookie receiver for the 49ers, Dejon Stribling, has just been ruled out. Non-contact injury in the second quarter on the left leg. Doesn't look good. I have him on my fantasy team. I would be surprised if he's not out for the season. So we'll see. You don't want to speculate too much, but again, he got hurt in the first quarter with an ankle injury. He went to the medical tent, came back, and was it one of the first or second plays he came back. He went to cut in on a route and, you know, immediately started hopping on one leg, went down. They carted him to the locker room. Not great for Dejon Stribling, who had such a good preseason. So they got the Jonas Brothers performing right now inside the Melbourne Cricket Ground in Australia. And the Niners lead the Rams 10-7. 310-840-4910. Back to yesterday. We talked about the Patriots and the Seahawks to open up the show. I got some more thoughts on it, though. NFL opener last night, and
for all intents and purposes, this was a game that the Patriots should have won easily. Sam Darnold gets hurt on the first drive, which the news today is he got an MRI and the Seahawks feel like they dodged a bullet. There is no fracture in his hip, but he is going to miss some time. How many games? We don't know. Darnold goes down on the first drive. Patriots have a 10-0 lead early third quarter. Drew Lock is in the game, not doing much. And if you missed it by now, the Patriots, they choke it away. 10-0 lead. They lose 13-10. Drake May throws three interceptions in the fourth quarter on three consecutive drives to lose New England the game. That's the big story. It's the Sam Darnold injury, but it's Drake May signaling that he is not that elite of a quarterback. Not yet. Last year, he played great. MVP runner-up. New England goes to the Super Bowl. And yet I couldn't agree with people that were putting Drake May in top 10 lists, top 5 lists for quarterbacks in the NFL, saying he's elite, he's awesome, the Patriots, they're going to be great again. Sometimes it is as simple as they played one of the easiest schedules in NFL history last year. 30

poker teams. They didn't play the NFC East, but I remember they played my New York Football Giants and bashed their brains in. And, they got to play the Jets and the Dolphins a combined four times. So they played arguably the worst division in football in the NFC South. They got to play the Titans, the Browns, and they played the Jets and the Dolphins four combined times. You add that up. Yeah. It really is not a surprise that they went 14-3. Now, they did get some good wins along the way. That's for damn sure. They beat Buffalo in week 5. They beat the Ravens in week 16, which was a big game for Baltimore at the time. You know, they dominated the bad teams on their schedule. And they continued to win games. And they got all the way to the Super Bowl. You don't play bad teams in the playoffs. But they played Justin Herbert, who has been a playoff choker. They played C.J. Stroud, despite the Texans' incredible defense. C.J. Stroud threw four picks in the first half, literally the only thing you couldn't do. And then in the conference championship game, they get to play Jarrett Stidham instead of Bo Nix. And so they played the Seahawks in the Super Bowl. They get smoked. They play the Seahawks again last night. They get some more good luck. Sam Darnold goes out in the first drive. They still can't win the football game. So I said before this season started last night, I said the Patriots, out of all the teams that are regression candidates, and I think there's going to be a lot. I think regression is going to be the theme of the year in the NFL this year. And it's not uncommon that every year we get 5, 6, 7 teams, like half the playoff field from last year won't make it next year. That's not uncommon. I think the Seahawks missed the playoffs. And I was saying that before this game last night. So before Sam Darnold got hurt, I think the Patriots missed the playoffs. I think the Jaguars missed the playoffs, and I think the Bears missed the playoffs. Those are my four big regression teams this season. And I think the biggest reason I thought the Patriots were going to regress is the fact that they're playing a stronger schedule. They're playing great defenses this year. Look what happened last night. You can't beat Drew Lock played great. I got to give him credit because he stepped in and he said it right after the post game. What was the most important thing? Don't turn the football over. You give your defense a chance to win you the game. That was the blueprint. He followed it. He was fantastic. He was good. And again, he has to step in all of a sudden in the first quarter of the season opener. And yeah, in the first half, he didn't look great. They didn't score a single point until late in the third quarter. But in the fourth, Drew Lock, I mean, you look at the tape. You look back at some of the throws he made. He balled out. And that's kind of like Drew Lock's MO. Step in, middle of a game, wrap some young Jeezy on the sideline, make some big throws, don't turn the ball over, take care of the football, and win yourself a football game. But that's, I mean, Drake May single-handedly cost, I don't know about single-handedly, but he was the reason they lost the game. He cost them the game. There's no ifs, ands, or buts about it. The second pick he throws, it's a play after an egregious drop by Romeo Doubs. A.J. Brown goes down with a high ankle sprain in this game, early third quarter. He's out for at least 4 weeks. That was the reporting today. That's unfortunate. And the drop from Romeo Doubs was terrible, but the play after, Drake May makes a terrible throw. And then, I mean, really, I'm sure you've all seen it by now. Last drive, Patriots are moving the ball. You're in chip shot field goal range. Worst case scenario, you go to overtime. Yes, it's on the road. Yes, it's against the defending Super Bowl champions. Yes, Drew Lock had been playing well. You go to overtime against a backup quarterback. You take any day of the week. Like, out of 1,000 plays, 1,000 of them have to be a non-turnover from Drake May. 1,000 out of 1,000. He can't turn the ball over there, even if he had 1,000 times to make that play. And the one that we saw play out in reality, he throws a pick. Thrown off his back foot, severely underthrows Matt Collins. Josh Joe picks it off. It just can't happen. That's not a play that an elite quarterback makes. You'll never see Mahomes make that mistake. You'll never see Josh Allen make that mistake.
Now, we saw Josh Allen make a pretty damn bad mistake in

0: the end of the first half against Denver. But at the end of the game where you can't throw a pick no matter what, just launch it out of the end zone, throw it away. Elite QBs don't make the mistake that Drake May made last night. They just don't. You just don't see it happen. There was one way you could lose that game before overtime last night, and Drake May said, here, I'll show you how. Moments like that, fourth quarters like that last night, playing good defenses, not only in week one, but they're going to play a good defense many, many times this year. I mean, you want to say Pittsburgh is at average defense? Okay. I think Jacksonville regresses. They got a damn good pass rush. They had a good defense last year. Green Bay is going to have a solid defense again. Detroit, if their defense is healthy, is going to be solid. The Chargers' defense is always solid. They play the Broncos later in this year. Drake May doesn't have the cupcake schedule ahead of him this season. So I'll say it again. Said it before the season started. Not often that you get vindicated in week one. And who knows? Maybe I'm wrong. And I'll be the one to admit I'm wrong. If Drake May, if this was just one bad game, if this was the outlier, if Drake May goes on to put together another MVP caliber performance, and this is just them losing to the defending Super Bowl champions because he made a couple of bad mistakes in the fourth quarter. They go 11-6. Drake May throws for 4,000 yards. You don't got to worry about me facing the music and getting up at the podium. But I don't think it's going to happen. I think they're going to win 8 or 9 games. I think he's going to throw a bunch of picks this year, just like he threw 3 last night. I think this Patriots are going to miss the playoffs. I will not absolve Mike Vrabel from the blame, though, because I do feel like there were 2 instances last night where they could have been aggressive, but because Darnold got knocked out of the game and it was Drew Lock, I felt like Mike Vrabel said, hey, this is, I might be back in Denver playing against Jarrett Stidham. I'm just going to coach this not to lose. They had a 3rd and 5 from midfield with a minute left to go in the second quarter. They ran the football, got 2 yards and punted. Unacceptable. Unacceptable. If that's 4-down territory and you're going to be aggressive and you're going to go for it on 4th down, great. 3rd and 5 with a minute left in the second quarter, you're up 7-0. You run the football and get 2 yards, 4th and 3. You did that, so what? You just didn't turn the ball over? You were scared Drake May was going to turn it over there? You were scared something bad was going to happen? How do you do that? How do you make that decision if you're Mike Vrabel and Josh McDaniels calling the plays, whoever it was? And I got a feeling it was Mike Vrabel said, hey, new strategy. We're playing this not to lose. We're playing this. We're not going to make mistakes. But that's how you lose a football game that you have no business losing. The other one was the first drive of the third quarter. And yes, A.J. Brown got hurt on this drive. So again, all of a sudden you're without your number one receiver. But they had a 3rd and 10. From the 37-yard line. You take a shot down the field. It's incomplete. All right. 55-yarder. I mean, I feel like that's kind of automatic for NFL kickers nowadays. But, hey, I get it. You want to maybe get a little bit closer. Or you want to avoid a sack. Okay. But then the play that ends up happening is Drake May wasn't even looking down the field. He basically dumps it off to Ramondre Stevenson. They get 5 yards and they settle for a 50-yard field goal. Which they make, but like Mike Vrabel was playing for 3 points there. He was playing for 3. You should have played for 7. And you should have at least played for 3 at the end of the first half. They thought Drew Lock won't score more than 10 points. We get 10, we're going to win this game. And then your quarterback threw 3 picks in the fourth quarter. So Drake May cost him the game. That doesn't mean Mike Vrabel's not at fault. I put blame on him. Put blame on Robbie Dobbs for a terrible drop. A.J. Brown gets hurt. But still, there's really not many scenarios where you got a 10-0 lead in the third quarter, you should be losing to Drew Lock, as well as he played. And I give Mike McDonald a ton of credit because he knows how to freaking coach. He knows how to call plays on defense. He had Drake May and that Patriots offense in knots. He shut them down. The blitz packages that he was throwing at Drake May, he was clearly uncomfortable for most of the night. I mean, that tape is out there now. The tape's been out there since February, and it ain't going anywhere. Drake May against the blitz. I think that's going to be a pretty telling stat on how his season goes this year. 310-840-4910. Let's, before we get to your phone calls, really quickly, update here. Oh, we get a touchdown. Oh, you guys are ahead of me.
1: Touchdown.
0: You guys are really ahead because I got a timeout here. My gosh, I thought I got back up to speed once I rejoined the stream, but I guess not. Myles Garrett, by the way, they just showed a stat on him. Two pressures, and that's it. Wow, nice little route that time from Deebo Samuel. Got him to third and goal. I'm really far behind. I see Combs in our show chat saying, Mike Evans touchdown with a bunch of exclamation points. Yeah, they go goal line fade. I was wondering when we were going to get the goal line fade, and that's how they score the touchdown. Mike Evans, 2-yard touchdown catch, back shoulder goal line fade. If that was Jalen Watson, boy, he got absolutely cooked. That's a future Hall of Famer at, what, 6'4", doing what he's done for years. Mike Evans in his Niners debut. My God, legacy game for Mike Evans. I know Monty's loving every single moment of this because he put Mike Evans anytime touchdown together for our crew parlay, and he's got Mike Evans on his fantasy team. Yeah, that was Jalen Watson trying to cover him. Keyword trying. He just got mossed. He got sunned. 2-yard touchdown catch, Mike Evans. Niners open up the third quarter. They march it right down the field, punch it into the end zone. They lead it 17-7. Purdy's got two touchdown passes, one of them to the future Hall of Famer, Mike Evans. Whoa, what a start to the third quarter for San Francisco. All right, let's get to your phone calls here. 310-840-4910. Chance is up next in Alabama here on BetMGM tonight with me, Pat Boyle. Chance, what's up, dude?
2: So a lot of people jumped the gun on Drake May, claiming he owns the division now. And that he's a top five quarterback. And his last two games, man, he's thrown five interceptions. He's lost a fumble. So that's six turnovers right there. And he's been sacked 9 times in his last two games. I looked it up. I had to look up. In the playoffs last year, 21 sacks in total. The guy loves taking sacks. Now, I will say this. If I'm a Patriots fan, I'm excited about the future. But the guy is still raw. He reminds me a little bit of Allen in his first year or two. He's got a lot of raw, natural ability. And but the division still runs through Buffalo. Like you said, they feasted off the third easiest cupcake schedule in the past 50 years in the NFL.
0: They did, Chance. They really did. And I appreciate the call, brother. As a Bills fan, I know that that probably brought you a lot of joy, that loss last night. Look, I will give one excuse to Drake May. All those sacks that he took last year, I mean, part of that was Will Campbell couldn't block anybody. Their offensive line was banged up. Their offensive line clearly was hurting and was not really good at all in the playoffs. So I wouldn't put all those 21 sacks in the postseason on Drake May, but you know, Will Campbell was dog water. Now, Will Campbell was pretty good. I remember the last time, the graphic I saw was at the end of the third quarter. Will Campbell did not allow any pressures on 11 dropback attempts. Pretty sure that's what he did not allow any pressures. Now, maybe that was only in like the second quarter. I'd have to go back and watch the tape, but I think Will Campbell played pretty decently last night. Maybe the fourth quarter things came off the rails. But, you know, their fourth overall draft pick from a season ago, the left tackle, he was much scrutinized to the point where we thought they were going to move him over to right tackle this year. He played pretty well, at least, again, through the first three quarters last night. But, yeah, in the playoffs, their offensive line was terrible. Drake May didn't help his case. And, look, for a lot of people that were putting Drake May in the top 10 or in the top 5, it's easy to say, wow, he's going to be great because I saw it with my own eyes. I saw him play great. I saw him throw for over 4,000 yards and more than 30 touchdowns. I saw him be the MVP runner-up. I saw the Patriots get to the Super Bowl. And I wonder what people were saying because I didn't think C.J. Stroud was going to have a bad year too. Once he had a bad year too, I wasn't sold that he was going to then bounce back this past season. But like the Texans, the schedule they played in CJ Stroud's rookie season, I don't remember it. I don't remember that there being that narrative. Like, oh, CJ Stroud only had a great rookie year because they didn't play anybody. Let me look back at the 2024 or the 2023 season for the Houston Texans and CJ Stroud's rookie year. They go 10-7, they win the division, they pound the Browns in the wild card round. I mean, he looked terrible in his debut against Baltimore. He balled out against Jacksonville week 3, crushed the Steelers in week 4. Steelers in that season in 2023, I'm pretty sure they were a playoff team. Steelers in 2023 went 10-7, made the playoffs. It's like CJ Stroud played a great Steelers defense. Remember, he hung 39 on Tampa Bay, hung 30 on Cincinnati. And this was 2023, so the Bengals defense wasn't that bad yet. You know, in 2023, the Bengals went 9-8, but that was because Joe Burrow got knocked out for the season midway through. Their defense wasn't terrible that year. And CJ Stroud had a great rookie season. So again, I don't remember him playing like cupcake teams. I sure as hell didn't see him taking a big step back in year two, but you know, like how could you describe that? How could you describe CJ Stroud being so bad this last 2 years after a great rookie year? Well, for me, Drake May was year two last year, but I think he's going to regress solely because he's playing better teams. If they played the same exact schedule as they did last year, then yeah, I'd say, all right, Drake May's probably going to be great again, and the Patriots are going to win like 13 games because look who they're playing. But that's not the case. And we know the NFL, year over year, you can't predict it. There's parity. Teams are great 1 year, they're bad the next. I think the Patriots are just going to be another one of those teams. All right, we got to take a quick break. 310-840-4910. We got more of your phone calls coming up next. We'll hit 3 bad headlines, and we'll keep you posted on the minute-by-minute happenings of the Rams and the 49ers. Right now, San Francisco leading 17-7 early third quarter. It's getting late early for the Rams and that Super Bowl roster. 310-840-4910. I'm Pat Boyle. 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
9: 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Lows level off around 57 tonight under clear skies. Winds out of the southeast at around 5 miles an hour. Mainly sunny skies tomorrow. Highs level off around 80. Lows dip down to about 62. Tomorrow night, partly cloudy skies. Upper 70s. Saturday, cooler. Sunday, with highs in the mid-70s and showers. Right now, 68. I'm staff meteorologist Megan Mulford on The Zone.
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1: Purdy under center. McCaffrey is the single back. Two tight ends to the right. Here's the snap. Purdy back. Throws back left side of the end zone. It is caught. Touchdown 49ers. And it's Mike Evans. His first in a San Francisco uniform. It increases the 49er lead to 16-7. Career touchdown catch number 109 for Mike Evans. His first with the 49ers, and the San Francisco lead is 9.
2: 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I'm Pat Boyle. Phone number to join the show, 310-840-4910. You can hit me up on Twitter at PatBoyle44. We'll get to your phone calls here in just a minute, but let's keep you updated to the very second. That was Ryan Radke, Westwood One Sports, on the back shoulder goal line fade touchdown catch from Mike Evans that put the Niners up 17-7. Felt like this was a must-score possession for the Rams. They had been marching the ball down the field. And as we came back from break, a 12-play, 72-yard drive got down to fourth and goal from the one. Stafford tried to sneak it. He looked like he was in. But the officials on the field are saying, goal line stand. Stafford did not get in. Niners, with a goal line stand, shut the Rams out at the goal line. They're in commercial break right now. They're reviewing it. But, oh, baby, if this stands, yeah, it's going to be real hard for the Rams to come back from this one. They were marching the ball down the field. Stafford was finally starting to make some passes after he had looked erratic all game long. He was hitting Puka Nacua. He was hitting his other weapons, Kyren Williams and Corum. The run game was getting going. He hit Devontae Adams for his first catch of the game. First and goal, they go to Colby Parkinson for 6 yards. Kyren Williams runs it up the middle for 1 yard. Third and goal from the two, they try a little in route to Puka Nacua. I thought that was a touchdown. He catches it like kind of folded over right out the goal line. They said he was short. And then the Rams go QB sneak, old-fashioned QB sneak with Stafford. He looked into my eyes. But they ruled it on the field that he was short, so they're reviewing it right now, and obviously a critical stage in this game. If the play stands, Niners get the ball back on their own one, and it'll still be 17-7. If they overturn it, it would be a touchdown for Stafford, and you'd be looking at an extra point to make it a field goal game. They're showing the replay right now, and you really can't see Stafford at all other than his helmet. Now the more that I look at it, I think the refs made the right call here. I don't think he got in. And if the call on the field is that it was no touchdown, I don't think this thing is getting overturned. That is a goal line.
3: You lose.
2: That's right.
3: Good day, sir.
2: That's right, Willy Wonka. Now that thing is going to stand. That is going to stand. Goal line stand for San Francisco. And we were just talking about it in the break. Combs, producer Brandon Combs is saying, oh, they're going to have to go tush-push. And I was like, the Rams don't run the tush-push. And I don't think, I can't remember the last time they ran a quarterback sneak. They just showed a graphic. They ran a QB sneak twice last year. They were 0-for-2 in terms of trying to get the first down. Make it 0-for-3 now. Going back to last year. They do not run the tush-push. At least I don't remember them doing it with any other tight ends. They rarely run QB sneak. I remember them a couple of times last year. I think the game they lost against the Niners on that Thursday night game last year, they had a 4th-and-1, and they tried to just run it right up the middle with Kyren Williams, and they got stuffed. So that's going to be that could be a big issue. 4th-and-goal, 4th-and-1 situations for the Rams this year. What are you going to do? You better learn how to run the tush-push, Sean McVay. I know Sean McVay is the genius. He's the innovator. He's not the follower, but hey, it's proven to work. Get one of those 3 or 4 or 5 or 6, 8 tight ends that you have on your roster and line up behind them and push them. Now, the bigger thing is here, the Niners get out of their own end zone because they just got called for offensive offside. But they do on the very next play. They get a first down to get some breathing room. Looks like it was either Tonjes or Farrell. So there you go. Goal line stand shuts the Rams out and keeps them at 7. It keeps it a 10-point lead for San Francisco with under 3 minutes to go in the third quarter. All right, let's get back to your phone calls here. 310-840-4910. Our guy Bert is next up in Baltimore. Bert, what's up, brother?
4: What's up, Patty? How you doing, man? Hey, I got two things I wanted to touch on. That awesome interview with Pereira the other night. I just thought that was fascinating stuff.
2: Thanks. Yeah, it was good. It was really good. He was pretty open and candid. I was surprised he told that bathroom story, which awful announcing picked up. But look, I'm
4: That's
2: going into it, Bert. I got to be honest.
4: You about because didn't you have a similar jaunt after an alleged emergency doing a post-game Yankees game last year?
2: Yes, after the game. It was after the game, after the broadcast. How do you remember that, Bert? You're a hell of a listener, man. It was after a game. I didn't think I was going to make it. But no, during the broadcast, during the game itself, during the post-game show, no, I did not have that issue. But yes, afterwards, that was the closest I've been to not making it probably in the last 10 years.
4: See, now, I thought you just asked him about that because you knew it would make you feel better about getting caught in the women's room. You know what they say, misery loves company. Speaking of misery, how's that for a professional, semi-professional transition? It sickens me to no end to have to agree with Chance from Alabama, the biggest Josh Allen glazer in America, but I will disagree with him. Drake May does not remind me of Josh Allen because Josh Allen has the one thing that almost all NFL scouts miss. He has it, and Drake May does not. To elaborate on Chance's point, in addition to the 21 sacks, he had 6 TDs and 8 turnovers in the entire playoffs last year, completed 58% of his passes, and had a 92 QBR, or passer rating, excuse me. He has everything, right? He's like, who's the Yahoo from San Diego? Who's the Chargers quarterback? The good-looking guy Herbert. That has the big arm and can make all the throws. But he can't
2: Justin
4: win
2: Herbert.
4: In the playoffs. Yeah, Herbert. He doesn't have it either, other than everyone wanting him to have it. I thought, minus the turnovers, Drake May looked great. He's fast. He's quick. He can run. He can make all the throws. He's good-looking. But when the game's on the line, he's not your guy.
2: Yeah, I agree. I agree, Bert. Great call as always, brother. And that might be, you know, again, we talk about it, right? The clutch gene. Obviously, Brady had it. The great quarterbacks, the Hall of Famers. Rodgers, it feels like, always had the clutch gene. You know, Joe Burrow, in the year they went to the Super Bowl, like, Burrow has the ball. Last couple minutes, you're cooked. Like, you're toast. Baker Mayfield has it. We saw it last year. There are growing, it feels like growing numbers of quarterbacks in the NFL, guys that are contenders for Super Bowl champions, guys that are elite QBs that do not have, as what Bert said, it. Herbert, completely unclutch. Drake May, proving to be unclutch. CJ Stroud, proving to be unclutch. You know, all these guys that are knocking at the doorstep. You know, and to a certain extent, like Josh Allen has it. I think Lamar has it, but Lamar hasn't really played well in the playoffs in his career. Got plenty of game-winning drives in the fourth quarter in the regular season. Not many in the postseason at all. But it's these younger group of guys, this younger batch. It's CJ Stroud, it's Herbert, and I think you throw Drake May in that conversation as well. As guys that have just proven that when the games are the biggest and the lights are the brightest, they have produced their worst football. They've produced their worst football. And that's something that Drake May, if they get a chance in the playoffs this year, which I don't think they will, but in critical games, in big games that matter, that could determine whether or not they do make the playoffs, he's going to have it. They won a lot of games where they were playing from ahead, where they were front running. In the games that they're going to have to get it done in one score games this year or games that they're going to have to come from behind, how will Drake May perform? That's going to be the determining factor of how his season goes and how the Patriots season goes. 310-840-4910. End of the third quarter in Australia. Niners in control and in field goal range. It's up 17-7 over the Rams. Purdy just scrambled for a first down. They're at the 30-yard line trying to take a three-score lead on the team that had the shortest Super Bowl odds in the last 15 years, the LA Rams. Not looking too hot out of the gate. 310-840-4910. So we'll keep you posted on that. Plus, what the Miami Hurricanes are doing. They're rewriting the record books as we speak. We'll touch on that and why it's a foregone conclusion. Pete Crow Armstrong is going to be your National League MVP. Bigger question is, will Ohtani be ready for the playoffs? I'm Pat Boyle. We'll finish up on the other side. This is BetMGM Tonight on Westwood One Sports.

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11: From a commanding lead to a brutal fourth quarter collapse, the Patriots let opening night slip right through their fingers at Lumen Field. Clinging to all hope down by 3 and in field goal range in the final minute, New England watched their offense implode as Drake May tossed his third interception of the night, and it sealed a heartbreaking 13-10 defeat. I'm Drake Toll.
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1: Kalon Black motions out to the left. Shotgun snap, Purdy back, looking left, has time, stutters his feet, now moving to his right. He throws toward the end zone, caught, touchdown 49ers. It's Deebo Samuel. Welcome back to the Bay. Samuel pulls it in to give the 49ers a 23-7 lead here in the fourth quarter in Melbourne.
2: That was just moments ago, as heard on Westwood One Sports. Ryan Ratke, the call. We welcome you back to Westwood One Sports. BetMGM tonight is our program. I'm Pat Boyle. The phone number to join the show, last chance, 310-840-4910. We're going to turn things over to Josh Graham and Westwood One Sports tonight at the top of the hour. And if you're a 49ers fan, it's a joyous night or a joyous morning in Melbourne. They're showing a couple of massive units of dudes with their shirts off, singing, enjoying it. The Aussies, man, they know how to drink. They know how to have fun. They know how to have a sports game. They know how to party. And again, if you're a Niners fan, you're partying throughout the weekend. Going to start the year 1-0. They are crushing the Rams 24-7. 13 minutes left to go in the regulation. You blame the travel all you want. The Rams are getting their asses kicked in this game tonight. I mean, Matthew Stafford, he looks horrendous. 9 of 16 for 121 yards and a pick. They got goal line stood up in their last drive. They tried to QB sneak it on fourth and goal, got shut down. And then the Niners said, how about this for a little backbreaker? 11 play, 99 yard drive in response. And as you heard, it capped off with the Deebo Samuel touchdown catch, his first and his return as a 49er. He's got 6 grabs for 48 yards and a touchdown. Mike Evans in his Niners debut, 6 catches, 49 yards and a touchdown. DeMarcus Robinson had the big bomb catch before the halftime break. He's got 2 grabs for 50 yards and a touchdown. McCaffrey, 59 rushing, 20 receiving. Kalon Black, 54 rushing yards. And Brock Purdy, the maestro, 24 of 32, 205 yards, 3 touchdowns, and an interception. That feels like a distant memory at this point. The Niners owning the Rams 24-7 in Melbourne. So get ready to see a bunch of drop-back passes here from Stafford, and hopefully this offensive line can protect him. He hasn't been sacked tonight. There hasn't been a sack in this game. But the Stafford hasn't had a whole lot of time to operate. So the Niners, they've been able to at least get some good pressures. That's not something the Rams can say. Myles Garrett, I think he has 2 pressures in this game. He doesn't have a tackle. He has mostly been invisible. This has just been an all-around beatdown for San Francisco. Now, again, if Stafford gets in on that quarterback sneak, are we talking about a different game? Maybe, but he didn't. And so it is a 17-point advantage, and every other number points to the Niners dominating this game. They've got more than double the amount of first downs the Rams have. They're outgaining them by 145 yards. They're owning the time of possession, 28 minutes to 20. So, again, like I said, you could blame the travel all you want. And I know a lot of people that are Rams defenders. We'll see what Brad has to say. He picked them to win the Super Bowl. He said the Rams might go undefeated this year. You blame the travel all you want. They're getting their teeth kicked in this game. San Francisco, they're run-stopping. And I know the Rams have run the ball pretty well, but every time the Niners rally to the ball for a tackle, it's vicious. And that is why I love seeing Fred Warner back, man, because he is an absolute stud. He's the best middle linebacker in the game. He's one of the best defensive players in the game. And it was that second and goal where they tried to hand it off to Kyron Williams, and Fred Warner just lit him up. So I love seeing Fred Warner back, man. He is a difference maker. For a lot of people that forgot how good this Niners team can be, you're remembering now. 310-840-4910. All right, really quickly, I want to mix in some baseball because the big news today, Shohei Ohtani going to the injured list on the 15-day IL. The earliest he can come back, even though it's retroactive, the earliest he can come back is September 20th. He's had right arm soreness. He's been out of the game for 6 out of the last 7 games. And now the decision today, the Dodgers putting Shohei Ohtani on the injured list with left knee and right biceps injuries. It basically guarantees congratulations to Cubs fans. Congratulations to Combs, and Monty and Brad, Pete Crow Armstrong is going to be the National League MVP. I didn't think it was possible a couple of months ago, but I mean, he has just continued to dominate Gold Glove caliber center field. And he has carried this Cubs offense to keeping them in playoff contention for the wild card. And up until a couple of days ago, keeping them in contention to compete for the division title. That's kind of out the window now. But PCA with a .281 average, 41 bombs, 97 ribbies, an OPS of .950, and 36 stolen bases. He's almost certainly going to be in the 40-40 club. And he's going to be maybe the Gold Glove winner for center field. The more important question is, even if Ohtani comes back September 23rd, that's 5 days before the end of the regular season. Is Ohtani going to be ready for the playoffs? Because he's looked like a shell of himself for the last couple of weeks. Not only hitting, I mean, I don't know. I think you can almost throw Ohtani pitching the rest of this year out the window. Now, I wouldn't be shocked if he does. But it looks unlikely. It looks unlikely. And so, what will Ohtani look like at the plate when he comes back? Because this is the Dodgers team that has looked extremely human in the second half. They're trying for the three-peat. If Ohtani's not 100%, the rest of this lineup, man, they have not been that good. Now, I know that I'm saying that the Dodgers have won seven straight games going into this weekend series against Miami. They've beaten Cincinnati, Washington, and they started the win streak against St. Louis. Like, it's not like they're beating great teams here. They don't play really. They play one good team the rest of the year at San Diego. Can the Dodgers flick on the lights in October with or without 100% Shohei Ohtani? The National League's wide open. I picked the Cubbies to make the World Series before the season began. That's what I'm sticking with. All right. I think the Rams just lost another fumble, by the way. This game's over. This game's over. Fun show. Josh Graham's up next on Westwood One Sports Night. Thanks to producer Brandon Combs. Thanks to VP Monty. Thanks to Lee DeLapp in our Westwood One Studios. Thanks to my co-host Brad. Thanks to Chloe Pratt, Max Sheedy, Zach Kroll, everybody else. I'm Pat Boyle. We'll see you for a Football Friday tomorrow, 6 p.m. Eastern. 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
16: From a commanding lead to a brutal fourth quarter collapse, the Patriots let opening night slip right through their fingers at Lumen Field. Clinging to all hope down by three and in field goal range in the final minute, New England watched their offense implode as Drake May tossed his third interception of the night, and it sealed a heartbreaking 13-10 defeat. I'm Drake Toll.
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0: football. The 49ers are up 27-7 on the LA Rams at the moment. 20 minutes from now, Dave Clawson is going to be our guest. He is an ESPN college football analyst. He is a former head coach of the Fordham Rams in New York City when 9/11 happened 25 years ago. So we'll reflect on that day in just a bit. But we must absolutely start with what we're watching right now down under. With the time difference, what time would this be? Around 1 o'clock in the afternoon, Australia time, from the future. San Francisco 27, LA Rams 7. PSA on the front end tonight. There are no excuses for the LA Rams. None for this. Get all the talk about rest out of here. The LA Rams chose this path when they could have easily gone in a different direction. So it's not as if they're aggrieved or have been put at a disadvantage. They chose this. Also, the Rams, the 49ers, they decided to get there a week early. They went the path that a lot of other teams would have chosen. The Rams chose to show up 28 hours before. And they felt that they did that because they felt it would best help them. So if they were right, you know, we'd be talking about the Rams in a completely different light, saying that they handled this best and the Niners didn't. Here's a thought. What if the Rams actually were right with their strategy and they are still getting smoked as a result? We might welcome the excuses of rest for any other team in the league, not for the LA Rams. Not for this team, who is a bigger favorite to win the Super Bowl than anybody we've seen in the NFL the last 20 years. This is a league that is defined by earning marginal advantages. It's a game of inches, not deciding games by three scores. This is an ass-whipping. It is a 20-point game right now. LA is getting bullied on both the offensive and defensive lines. The defensive player of the year, Myles Garrett, a non-factor, being pushed back constantly by Trent Williams. So that side, it's been apparent. And San Francisco, they've run for a buck 58 at the moment, and that number might continue growing as they put this game away. What might be more alarming is the other side of the ball, where LA could get no push up front, including a key sequence where it's 17-7 in the fourth or late third, and Puka Nacua gets stopped about an inch or two away from the goal line. It's fourth down and goal. They try the old quarterback sneak, as you would in Madden, to get that extra half inch, and they don't. San Francisco pushes them back. 27-7 is the score at the moment. Give the credit where it's due, which is to San Francisco. None of the excuses. None of that. You can't be the team that everybody says is going to be better than everybody else and then have this type of an outing. Nobody is interested in listening to it, ourselves included. Just not interested in it whatsoever. So get that out of here. We'll continue to keep you updated on the game throughout today's show, of course, or when it wraps up, we'll be the ones that react to it first. Love the fact that the LA Rams are going for it on a fourth down. They don't get it. 27-7, San Francisco to score, 7:54 left to go in the fourth quarter. As mentioned, we're going to be visiting with Dave Clawson in just a little bit. But we need to talk about what today has been across the NFL. Drake May had a horrific outing to open up the NFL season in Seattle. There's no getting around that. But while you can't defend Drake's performance in the game, you can defend Drake May today. You can defend his team, the New England Patriots. The reactions we've seen over the last 24 hours, they've been predictably over the top. And if, again, you're just talking about his performance, that's fair. Something in this industry that was taught to me a long time ago, great advice. Don't make it personal. Don't criticize the coach or the athlete criticize the behavior. Don't call somebody a liar. Say they lied if you have the evidence that that's the case. Don't say somebody is bad. Say they played bad and support the evidence. Drake May played bad. And if you're talking about the performance, it's fair. He had the worst game he's had as a pro. And to be fair, Drake May, he wasn't charitable to himself either after the game. Here he was stepping to the podium and listening to the music.
1: It was something where we had a certain protection on. We were cutting and, was trying to, get rid of it and, realized Mac was in back there in the back and didn't put enough on it, to get it out. And it was just unacceptable. We had a chance to send it to overtime at the worst. And the only thing you could do was turn the ball over. And that's what I did.
0: Unacceptable. And that's a good way to put it. Three interceptions, all in the fourth quarter. You're up 10, you lose the game. But where the analysis goes too far is that we're all suddenly here to pretend that Drake May isn't any good. Oh, it was all the schedule, despite him being a vote away from being the MVP of the NFL. Oh, he's a fraud. The overreactions, it's not a surprise. If you have your best game or you have your worst game in a standalone primetime slot, this is what happens. It's how the sports media machine works. So let's start by defending Drake May. Not the performance last night that's indefensible, especially that last throw that he had, but defending Drake a bit. The idea that, oh, he might not be a franchise quarterback. Oh, he might not be a guy, a dude, as some are saying out there. He turned 24 years old, not even.

Plus, he had a rushing touchdown in a weather game in Denver. Sure, last night was bad, but do you want to know the list of opponents that Drake May has had multiple interceptions against over the last year in one game? Seattle. And that's it. Perhaps more credit should go to Mike McDonald than blame put at Drake May's feet. Or at least when talking about this from a big picture perspective. Especially since A.J. Brown went down today. Romeo Dobbs was a disaster. A.J. Brown, by the way, is going to be out for 3 to 6 weeks with a high ankle sprain, we learned today. So that's the defense for Drake May. If you're defending the New England Patriots, it's even simpler. You'd much rather be in their position than Seattle's. If you could be, let's say you're a free agent, your fandom's a free agent, and you could be a Patriots fan or a Seahawks fan starting today, which team would be a more fun team to root for this year? You'd choose the Patriots over Seattle. The Seahawks might be without their starting quarterback for an extended stretch. They're still in a division with both the Rams and the 49ers. The Patriots, meanwhile, have a healthy franchise quarterback, and they still get to play the Dolphins and the Jets 4 times this season. Sign us up for that. As is often the case, especially in the month of September, the reactions we see are so often overreactions. And remember that as we proceed ahead. Remember that even watching San Francisco hand it to the LA Rams tonight, not to overreact too much to what you see in week one. This is Westwood One Sports Night. My name's Josh Graham. Denton Day is the producer of this program. We've got Oliver, who's going to be taking your calls at 310-840-4910 in just a little bit, getting your reaction instantly to what we see when the game goes final for the 49ers, for the Rams. Big, big show that we have planned tonight. Make sure if you haven't already, subscribe to the YouTube channel. Westwood One Sports Night is where you can watch us. In addition to listening to us, we're on the Westwood One X page as well. If you're on the YouTube stream, hit us with some likes. Like to see that. Subscribe. All that stuff helps us with the algorithm, helps us a great deal. Very excited. Before getting to our instant reaction to this game that's about to go final, Rams and the 49ers. 27-7 at the moment with about 4 minutes to go. Injured player down on the field in Australia. We'd be remiss not to mention that when the clock on the East Coast flips to Friday, in the next 50 minutes or so, it will mark the 25-year anniversary of 9/11. Dave Clawson was an ACC head coach for more than a decade, but 25 years ago, he was the head coach of the Fordham Rams in New York City and has a couple of really close ties to what happened tragically at the World Trade Centers on 9/11 25 years ago tomorrow morning. Dave has agreed to join us and to tell his story. And you should stick around for that. The former Wake Forest head coach, the former head coach of the Fordham Rams, Dave Clawson, is our guest next on the Westwood One Sports Night. The wait is over. 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
2: You worked all week. You earned a night out, but tomorrow still matters. That's why there's RK. RK Zero Proof Spirits lets you celebrate tonight and show up strong tomorrow, because the people who work hard don't want a hangover getting in the way of what's next. 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
9: Here's your 96.7 FM, 1670 AM, The Zone weatherology forecast. Lows level off around 57 tonight under clear skies. Winds out of the southeast at around 5 miles an hour. Mainly sunny skies tomorrow. Highs level off around 80. Lows dip down to about 62. Tomorrow night, partly cloudy skies. Upper 70s. Saturday, cooler. Sunday, with highs in the mid-70s and showers. Right now, 64. I'm staff meteorologist Megan Mulford on The Zone.
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19: 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Nah. Rules were meant to be broken. Over the Line. 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The Zone.

0: While Rams 49ers is obviously top of mind at the moment, tonight, Friday, marks the 25-year anniversary of 9/11. And in the wake of the terrorist attacks on that day, two words were seared in the memories of the American psyche: never forget. And in order to best do that and remember what happened that day, we welcome ESPN college football analyst Dave Clawson to the program. Prior to joining ESPN, Dave was a collegiate head coach for 24 seasons. Most notably, he spent 11 of them at Wake Forest in the ACC. But 25 years ago, he was the head coach of the Fordham Rams in New York City. Before getting to the September 11th piece of this, coach, let's start here. Very few people think of college football when they think of New York City. So what was it like being a college football coach in the Big Apple?
1: I loved it. Fordham is such a neat school. There's such a tradition there. And, you know, similar with some of the Ivy Leagues, you know, Fordham used to play big time football. I think they played in like the Rose Bowl. They played in the Sugar Bowl. Vince Lombardi played there. They had the Seven Blocks of Granite. And at the, you know, in the 30s and the 40s, New York City, NYU, Fordham, Columbia, you know, in some ways was the center of college football. I think Fordham played in one of the first ever televised games. And so it was really cool to work at a school that had the history. My office was in the Lombardi Center. And it was a time where the David Moranis book, When Pride Still Mattered, just came out. And in the book, after his funeral, Marie Lombardi said, all Vince ever wanted in life was to be the head coach at Fordham, or something like that was his career aspiration. And I always viewed it as a privilege that I got to be the head coach at where Vince Lombardi wanted to be the head coach. So I loved it there, and my kids were born there. And, you know, New York has always been a special place for me.
0: Fordham, as you mentioned, not the only college football team that calls New York home. You mentioned Columbia. And strangely enough, the Lions were supposed to be your team's opponent on September the 15th, 2001. 4 days prior to that was Tuesday morning, September the 11th. In the midst of your season and the tunnel vision that exists as a coach, what do you remember about the very start of that day?
1: Well, it started out like any typical Tuesday. You know, we got in there early and started watching film and breaking down their blitzes or third downs or whatever we typically did on a Tuesday. And then we kind of got word that something happened in New York, and we all of a sudden started turning on our TVs. And when they had the picture of the first tower that was hit and the smoke was coming out of it, all of a sudden you saw the second plane hit the second building. And immediately, you know, I thought about my sister, because she worked in the second building. And so the second that hit, I just froze up, and oh my God, I hope my sister's okay. And I think when the second plane hit, people realized that, you know, when the first tower was hit, people thought it might just be a pilot error or some type of mistake. And then they realized that, you know, we were under attack.
0: How did you get in touch with Kathy, your sister, and what was those hours like until you were able to speak with her?
1: So I immediately went to my office. I shut the door, and on my cell phone, I had her cell phone on speed dial. And in my work phone, I had her work phone on speed dial. And I literally, for just like an hour, went speed dial, speed dial, speed dial, speed dial, speed dial, speed dial, hoping at some point a call would go through and she would pick up. And it was a good 3 or 4 hours. My youngest sister, Kristen, who was a student at Virginia Tech, somehow her phone call was able to get through. And she called us about, it might have been 3 or 4 hours later, and said, Kathy's alive. And it was one of those miracle stories that my sister's commuter train was 10 minutes late that day. She saw the first plane hit the first building and, you know, had the wherewithal and the sense, and she got one of the last trains out of Ground Zero. And so we found out about 3 or 4 hours later, she was alive, but unfortunately just about everybody she worked with died when the second tower collapsed.
0: Dave Clawson's with us reflecting on 9/11, his time as Fordham's head coach 25 years ago in New York City. Especially at that time, when you are the head football coach at a school, you also assume the role of being a father figure, of being a guardian for some, and you have an entire locker room of players that are looking to you for answers. Social media doesn't exist at this point. So how are all the players in the building? How are you handling it within the week of you assumed was going to be preparing for a game, and then this disrupts so much?
1: Well, we had the coaches immediately reach out to the players and start figuring out, okay, who has friends, who has family that works in the financial district. And a lot of our players were scared to come out of their dorm rooms because they thought New York City was under attack. Like, they literally thought that somebody may, you know, drop a bomb or do something on the Fordham campus. And then we started hearing word of mouth, you know, their teammates and guys that they knew that worked in the second tower and or the first tower. And then, you know, we started hearing about Nick Brandimardi, that, you know, and I hate to get these stories wrong, but, you know, I think at some point he made a phone call and said he was getting out of there and he'd be okay. And then he was never heard from again. And then, you know, after, you know, the two planes hit the two trade centers and the one plane hit the Pentagon and the one went down in Shanksville, Pennsylvania, you know, we started really assessing the risks, like who are we in danger of losing? And then our players came over and I was a, I don't know, 34-year-old head coach in my third season as a head coach. And there's no manual how to handle that. And so, you know, hey guys, this is what we know, that, you know, it's a terrorist attack. Does anyone have family? Are they okay? And, you know, there were players that were from Brooklyn and Queens whose parents, when this happened, literally walked across the Brooklyn Bridge to get safe. But then right away, you know, we started talking about Nick and hearing about Nick. And like, you feel so guilty because like everyone felt like we need to do something. Like literally, do we need to go down to Ground Zero and help pull out the rubble to try to find him or try to save him? And it's just this incredible feeling of guilt and helplessness that somebody that you care about, you know, might be stuck under rubble and there was really nothing you could do. And so we told the players, you know, the whole message from people was, you know, live your life normal. And so we said, guys, we're going to do a walkthrough and a practice inside. It is not mandatory. It's optional. If you don't want to do it, you don't have to do it. And there's no consequence. But if players wanted a distraction and they wanted to get their mind off that, we also wanted to provide that for them. And we just kind of had a very lighthearted, kind of easy practice that we were just going through things. Because at that point, nobody canceled their games. And then the next day, a lot of teams canceled their games. And Fordham-Columbia was the last game that got canceled. And part of it was just President Bush told the country, live your lives as normal. And we kind of thought as a statement of New York strength and solidarity, New York City, we were going to play this football game. And then as time went on, it became overwhelmingly evident that that would be very insensitive to do that. And both schools decided to cancel the game.
0: Dave Clawson's with us here. Full disclosure, got to know you pretty well when you were the head coach at Wake Forest. And I got to know the stories that you're telling because every year you'd have a press conference as the head coach, a week of a game on 9/11, the week of 9/11, and you'd share a story about Nick. And I'd always remember in those stories, you'd make sure, kind of like what we led with, 9/11, we want to make sure to never forget. So with this platform here, what would you like us to know about Nick? That was his first college job working in the World Trade Center after graduating. Like you said, many of the guys on the team were teammates with him after the fact. What would you like us to know about him?
1: I mean, Nick was one of one. You know, he's one of those people that, you know, guys wanted to be like him and girls wanted to be with him. He just had one of these magnetic personalities. Everybody who associated with him loved him. And he was just, it's hard to put in the words, but I'll just give an example. Like my first year as the head coach, we were 0-11. And, you know, the next year, Nick came back and he was going to start at fullback for us. And he was a senior and he had waited his whole life to finally play. And he won the starting fullback job. And then he had a concussion and was told he couldn't play anymore. So he joined our coaching staff. And one of the agreements, he said, "Coach, I really like your leadership style. I like the way you lead. I will be an assistant coach, but only if you and I get to have coffee every Wednesday for 20 minutes or half an hour." And so every Wednesday, the two of us would have coffee and just talk leadership and talk about the team and talk about life. And the next year we were 3-8. And then we had this scrimmage right before the season started. We invited all the alumni back. And again, granted, our first 2 years there, we were 0-11, 3-8. So not a lot of alums came back. But Nick came back and he watched the scrimmage. And when the scrimmage is over, you know, he waited for everybody to leave and he waited for me. And there's this alleyway at Fordham that goes between the practice field and the game field. And the two of us walked it together. And I just said, "Nick, I just can't tell you how much I appreciate you being here. And, you know, it's for you to come up from New York and be here for us. It means a lot to me." And he just goes, "Coach," he goes, "you know I love you, don't you?" He goes, "I love you, Coach." And I'm like, "you know, we're in the dark." And, "yeah, Nick, I love you too." And, you know, that was the last words that I ever had with him. And I think that was the first player that ever told me he loved me, and probably the first player ever I told I loved him. And that memory of walking the alley with him is still something that resonates. And, you know, anytime I get together with Fordham people or anytime I'm around Fordham, it's hard not to think about Nick and how much he was loved and, you know, what a shining light he was in this world. And the fact that 25 years later, his high school is dedicating the statue to him, it tells you that he, you know, he had a positive impact on a lot of people. So, you know, not a day, you know, I can't say I think about him every day, but I think about him a lot of days and always on 9/11.
0: West Deptford High School in New Jersey, as you mentioned, they will be right beyond the edge of their track. They will have a bronze eagle statue in honor of Nick Brandimardi that they'll debut on the 25th anniversary of 9/11 Friday night. Let's close with this. How does this week hit you when you consider, with almost no exceptions, Coach, every player who will be playing college football this weekend was not alive when 9/11 happened?
1: Yeah, I mean, every time we played this game, I would share with our players the story of what happened and, you know, losing somebody that I coached. And Nick Brandimardi would have done anything his senior year to have one more play. And, you know, it's always kind of the same lesson of, you know, don't take these things for granted. And I think the further that 9/11 gets in our you know, collective memory, especially for young people who didn't experience it, you know, that's just, you know, an old guy speaking, you know, wisdom that probably falls on deaf ears. But, you know, it resonated with some people. And, you know, I used to use the line from Warren Zevon with the team, you know, enjoy every sandwich. And I think 9/11 is one of those days that for those of us that lived through it and are still alive today. It's, you know, tell the people that are around you that you love them. you know, enjoy every sandwich and carpe diem.
0: Coach Clausen, the next time we do this, it'll be more fun talking football. I know you've got North Carolina and Bill Belichick this weekend. We look forward to watching you that on that, and we enjoy hearing you call football games. We'll even queue up some talking heads in your honor if that happens as well. Thank you so much for spending the time on this eve of 9/11.
1: Well, Josh, thanks again for having me on and give me an opportunity to talk about my sister, Kathy, and somebody who was dearly loved, Nick Brandomarty, whose memory will never perish with those of us that were lucky enough to know him.
0: Thank you, Coach. Appreciate you for spending the time. And yeah, it's crazy to think 25 years. Dave Clausen coached a couple of key players that are involved in the game that we just watched. Defensive lineman Kobe Turner of the Rams, Malik Mustafa of the 49ers, a final count. San Francisco 27, LA Rams 7. So we open up the phone lines. 310-840-4910. Your instant reaction. This is the beauty of this show, that we get to talk about things first. 310-840-4910. Rams, Niners, reaction next on West of One Sports Night.
2: The 49ers made a global statement, beating the Rams in the NFL's first regular season game from Australia. Was Melbourne San Fran's first stop on a championship journey? Westwood One Sports.
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9: This is Westwood One Sports Night. Here's Josh Graham.
10: Final count. 49ers 27, LA Rams 7. Not all that close, as the score would indicate. Your reaction is welcome. 310-840-4910 if you want in. Also, you can jump in on our YouTube chat as well, where we're seeing a ton of reaction already following the game on Netflix and Westwood One Sports. The LA Rams getting smoked tonight. We'll get to Sean McVay, Kyle Shanahan. We'll hear from them a little bit later on. Appreciate Dave Clawson joining us a short while ago. Getting to the game highlights. For all the talk about LA's additions, looking at you, Myles Garrett, the defensive player of the year, heck, even Trent McDuffie, who they traded a first-round draft pick for, the most noticeable addition, played for San Francisco, Mike Evans, 6 catches, 49 yards, and this touchdown.
11: Purdy under center, McCaffrey is the single back. Two tight ends to the right. Here's the snap. Purdy back, throws back left side of the end zone. It is caught. Touchdown 49ers, and it's Mike Evans, his first in a San Francisco uniform. It increases the 49er lead to 16-7. Career touchdown catch number 109 for Mike Evans. His first with the 49ers, and the San Francisco lead is 9.
10: As Ryan Ratke on the call said there, our Westwood One teammate, it was 17-7, and that added urgency on the LA side. They got the ball in the ensuing possession. They marched 12 plays, 72 yards, a slant to Puka Nacua, who was the one noticeable offensive threat all night for LA, stopped about an inch or two short of the goal line, so close that Sean McVay decided they wanted to catch the Rams off guard with a QB sneak from Matthew Stafford, and here's how that fourth down play sounded.
11: Stafford takes the snap, drives straight ahead, leaning towards the goal line. No signal yet. They're going to take a look. Did Stafford get there? Everybody is signaling except the officials. And they are marking him short. They're going to say Stafford did not get in, and the 49ers turn away the Rams on the doorstep. San Francisco gets the stop, and they keep the Rams out of the end zone.
10: That's when the game felt like it was over, because in the fourth quarter, San Francisco was able to pull away. They got a touchdown to go up 24-7. L.A. got desperate. San Francisco kicked a field goal. And here are how the final seconds sounded from the NFL's first ever game in Australia.
11: Bennett under center, takes the snap, handed off Rivers, gets away from a tackle in the backfield, runs out to the left, and he's tracked down by Renardo Green on the edge. They take him down at the 13-yard line, gain of a couple, and that will be the final snap. The NFL's first ever game in Australia goes to the 49ers. San Francisco, in dominating fashion, beats the LA Rams 27-7. San Francisco begins the season 1-0. The Rams start 0-1.
10: Didn't they? A lot of questions come from this game. First one that pops into my mind, what is the bigger story from Rams 49ers? Is it the LA Rams, or is it what San Francisco did? That's the big question right off the rip here. The Rams seem like the main story. That is not disrespectful to San Francisco. It's not taking anything away from San Francisco. The Rams seem like the headline. We played through a lot of scenarios with this game. What if LA rolls? Especially after adding Myles Garrett, Trent McDuffie, the return of Aaron Donald, even though he didn't make the trip to Australia. This is a tale of two teams in the same division that had completely different off-seasons, at least when it comes to vibes. The LA Rams adding the defensive player of the year and getting one of the all-time greats back and trading for Trent McDuffie. They were the story of the NFL draft and adding Ty Simpson. The San Francisco 49ers were probably the next most discussed team, but just not for football reasons. It was all about, well, your owner potentially being a creep and Kyle Shanahan getting in a car accident and electric substations and things of that nature. So everybody was pointing to there's a chance LA is going to lap the field as the heavy, heavy favorites to win the Super Bowl. So we thought that was a possibility. We thought this could be a close game, obviously. Both these teams won 12-plus games last year, won playoff games as well. That's why this game's in Australia in the first place. It's a high-level game. That's what the NFL wanted to send to Australia to get 100,000-plus at 10:30 a.m. local time to watch. But nobody, not even the biggest red and gold-clad fan out by the bay, thought it would be possible for San Francisco to hang 20 on the LA Rams tonight. That is not something we had on the bingo card. LA was unprepared to play in this football game. That's the best case scenario for LA. That they were unprepared. That San Francisco got there earlier, and that their strategy with handling the travel, it was just better than LA's was, and that led to a difference in physicality. Not having Aaron Donald was a big deal when you were expecting to have him. That's the best case. The worst case scenario is that the travel, the sleep schedules didn't factor all that much, and you just got your ass kicked. Because the LA Rams, it wasn't one specific area. It was up front on both sides of the ball. The sequence where you get stuffed at the one because you're getting no push on fourth and inches? And then the San Francisco 49ers, what did they rush for tonight? 174 yards on 30 carries? That's close to 6 yards a clip. Pushed around LA was. So it was, when you have a game like this, honestly, it felt a little bit like the Patriots-Seahawks game. A lot of the discussion's going to come from who lost the game. It's going to center on who lost the game. Because nobody thought that Drake May was going to throw three interceptions in the fourth quarter and blow it while the other quarterback got injured. In this instance, what was most unexpected was LA coming out flat and getting smoked. Smoked by the San Francisco 49ers. That's what this was. And that's what we're going to be reacting to for most of the night. But we'll pose the question to Paul. Paul's in Massachusetts. What is the bigger story here tonight, Paul? Is it LA or San Francisco?
12: Welcome to football in Europe. Very smart and astute observation. Honestly, they got there 2 days before and they looked like they had jet lag, and people who don't know it.
10: It's not even two days before. They showed up 28 hours before kick, and it wasn't in Europe. It's in Australia, dude. That's even longer. That's even further away.
12: Wow. Whoever coordinated that arrangement forgot thinking and didn't let facts get in the way. 112,000, the first of 9 games in Europe, a record. This is awesome. And it's
10: not in Europe tonight. Australia is not in Europe.
12: No, 9 games throughout the other foreign countries this year,
10: that's
12: a record amount.
10: That's correct.
12: This is the first one. And then I think I just am in shock at what you just verified, that to show up that late is ridiculous. And they hung in there. And San Francisco's no joke. And even down a man, they're aggressive. And these are the two best teams in that division of Foreman Ali. I mean, it was great. If they had a little better management and time control, and then that stand at the end zone when that held them with the 10-point lead, that seemed to shift the tempo. And then that fatigue really hit them in the end of the game. And to address my professor, the Grand Slam, when I went to sleep and half of the world up here in New England in Westfield, where we popped a car in the yard in the third quarter, we said, what? Get the whip out in Westfield. They haven't scored. If I said to you it'll be zero, you'd say, what are you thinking? And then look what happened. Drake got too much, the interception, tries to do too much, throws off his back heel, and didn't make it to the end zone. Another interception. That's the immaturity that we were worried about. So did we get a good quarterback or a problem? We're going to find out the rest of the season. But that was an amazing defensive stand by the Patriots.
10: Yeah, Paul. Appreciate the call from Massachusetts. It's good to hear from you. Make sure, if you haven't already, seeing a ton of new people engaging with us here on the YouTube chat, Westwood One Sports. We are on nationwide 300-plus stations across the country and in Canada. But make sure you check out our digital prop product as well. It's how you can watch the show in addition to listening to it. Denton Day, how did you frame the question that people are reacting to in this poll? Because I'm asking, well, what's the bigger story, the Rams or the Niners? How did you put it?
13: Yeah, what's the biggest takeaway? Are the 49ers awesome? Are the Rams overrated?
10: What say you?
13: I think the 49ers are really awesome. They've had the most tumultuous offseason, I'd say, in the entire NFL. You laid it out. They got people that are soliciting prostitutes. They got guys that are texting and driving in self-driving cars and crashing. They're microwaving half of their players at practice, and they still came out, traveled across the world, and kicked the snot out of the team that was supposed to walk through the entire NFL to the Super Bowl. We had people talking about writing columns. 17-0 the Rams were going to go. I think it's 16-1 still on the table.
10: Looking at you, Bill Plaschke. We all saw that. Don't think it'd be great if his reaction column is 16-1. Double down on it. That's the way to do it. Make sure you're subscribed to the audio properties too. Westwood One Sports Night, Apple Podcasts, and on Spotify. And don't forget that on Sunday, 7 p.m. Eastern time, we're going to be launching a new digital NFL reaction show on the same channel. It's called Instant Graham, where I get to react to the early window games leading into Sunday Night Football on Sunday night. So make sure you check out Instant Graham starting Sunday at 7 p.m. Eastern time. There is a lot to break down from this game. But you're right. We just spent a lot of time, and I feel bad about this, talking about the Niners, or pardon, talking about the Rams, because it's so shocking seeing them lose by 20 points. Let's talk about the team that won the game. Because the Niners, we went into this game saying that we were going to learn something when these two teams met. So what exactly did we learn about San Francisco? Well, I'll tell you next on Westwood One Sports Night.
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19: 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I'm Drake Toll.
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0: Rams 7, just as we all expected. 310-840-4910. We've seen the Seahawks. We've now seen the Rams and the 49ers. Who do you view as the favorites to win the NFC West? 310-840-4910 if you want in. The 49ers sent a loud message tonight. And here's what that message said. We're Super Bowl contenders. And it's time to start paying attention to us. Nobody had a worse offseason than San Francisco did. However, it's important to remember, none of it really had anything to do with football. Kyle Shanahan getting in a car accident, electric substation conspiracies, the Brandon Ayuk episodes, the owner getting arrested, heck, even the Deshaun Love controversy. Nobody was talking ball regarding this team. Meanwhile, their division rivals from LA got all the shine. Best offseason that anybody's had. Best offseason we've seen in modern history. LA bringing in the defensive player of the year, Myles Garrett, and trading for Trent McDuffie, and the return of Aaron Donald, one of the all-time greats, even though he didn't make the trip to Australia. Despite winning 12 games last year and winning a playoff game while withstanding the most injuries in the league, nobody believed in the 49ers going into tonight. Tonight, the 49ers reminded the football world it wasn't just the Rams that made significant additions in the offseason. Future Hall of Famer Mike Evans, he had quite the debut. Six catches, including a touchdown catch tonight. But let's do a thought exercise here. This really is a critique, a criticism of the way we think about football and how we hype teams and what we do with storylines during the offseason. Imagine Fred Warner, Nick Bosa, and George Kittle never played for the San Francisco 49ers before tonight, but were still great all-pro players, which we've known them to be. And let's say San Francisco added those three players via trade or via free agency this offseason. How much differently are we talking about the San Francisco 49ers if that's the way that those players were added to the team? Odds are we're probably talking about them the same way that LA's been discussed. Whoa! Look at these additions that have been made. Now, why are we framing it that way? Because, of course, Fred Warner missed pretty much all of last year. And Nick Bosa. And San Francisco still won 12 games. So if those guys are healthy, and boy, did they look healthy tonight. And let's not forget, San Francisco won a playoff game without George Kittle, and he looked good, especially early on in the game. That's scary for San Francisco. The way that LA was talked about as being a scary type of team, that team might be the one out by the bay because you just added a future Hall of Famer at receiver in addition to getting all pro caliber players returning to your lineup in Fred Warner, Nick Bosa, and George Kittle. The Niners should be viewed as the favorites to win the NFC West. They begin the season with a head-to-head win against the Rams. Also, according to Warren Sharp's projections going into the year, the Niners have the seventh easiest schedule in the league. The Rams have the sixth most difficult. And this isn't based on last year's records. This is based on things like sleep disparity and Vegas odds, because they tend to know what they're doing over there. Even though the Seahawks are 1-0 as well, they're without Sam Darnold at the moment. That seems to be kind of a big deal. The Niners did have injuries tonight. They've had injuries out in Australia. They had a season-ending injury at practice, unfortunately, and stribbling the receiver that a lot of people, Denton Day and myself included, very excited about this year. An ugly injury, non-contact today. He went to the tent before that, too. Not pretty. But the Niners, they looked a lot better than the Rams did. And they're up in the standings, and they have an easier schedule, and the Seahawks have quarterback issues. San Francisco does not. 25 of 34 for Brock Purdy tonight, 3 touchdowns, 1 interception. Golly, 174 yards on the ground on 30 carries, nearly 6 yards a pop for San Francisco's running game. They whipped LA up front on both sides of the ball. The Niners, with a loud message, they are Super Bowl contenders, and it's about time we recognize that. 310-840-4910 if you want in. Westwood One Sports Night. My name is Josh Graham. We're going to be reacting to this game all night long. Just saw on the screen that Sean McVay met with reporters. We'll see what he had to say a little bit later on. Sure, there's probably going to be some smack talking from the San Francisco side of things, considering all the attention the Rams got and all the bad vibes surrounding San Fran. Whoops. Apologies to our friends out west, our affiliate KNBR out in San Francisco. They do not appreciate the San Fran. Usually we've been pretty good about that. So how about we go to the phones? 310-840-4910 if you want in on the program. We're asking, who do you view as the favorites to win the NFC West? Is this one game enough to say the heavy Super Bowl favorites, the heaviest Super Bowl favorites we've seen in 20 years in the league, is not even the favorite to win their division now? Are we willing to go that far? 310-840-4910. Or is it the reigning champs, Seattle? You know, they won last night against a pretty good team as well. Mr. Positive is in Michigan. Mr. Positive, who do you view as the favorites in the NFC West?
1: Oh, my God, Josh. Boom shakalaka. I thought maybe we were watching the preseason. I mean, wow. L.A. was manhandled.
0: Hey, Stetson Bennett didn't play in the game. Stetson Bennett played in the fourth quarter, so maybe you could get confused seeing the score and seeing Stetson Bennett out there.
1: Oh, my God. You have to get – I mean, here's the thing. Rams showed their age, number one, and Garrett and Donald did not show up. But regardless, they were just manhandled. So if you want to say who's going to win this division – what we just saw, and it's the first game, they're only going to get better. Could you say the Niners? I don't think the Rams are going to be the number one seed at all. And I was very shocked at this. I'm going, no, this can't be. Because like you said, the buildup for the Rams was like, oh, they're going to run

0: I'm going to stick with the Rams.
1: Okay.
0: Tonight's game, I think there's an X factor, and it was the different approach to the preparation of the game.
1: Well, whose fault is that?
0: I don't know.
1: LA, coaches, I guess. LA, yeah, I'd say it's the Rams' fault. It's not like anybody did that to them.
0: Right. I mean, what was the better approach? Going like the 49ers and getting a week acclimated to the huge time change, or doing the Rams thing and sticking with the California time schedule and playing what was essentially an afternoon game for their body clocks? I mean, I want to say that there was an X factor, but it did not look good for the Rams. I would have loved to see them both do the same thing. I think we would have had a better comparison. But yeah, international travel, I don't know if you've ever done it, but it really screws with your body clock and your sleep schedule and how you perform during the daytime.
1: I hear you, and that's going to be a big conversation from this. I'm going to put a pin in that piece of the conversation for a bit. Jason, appreciate the call from Wisconsin. Have a lot of thoughts on that that we'll get to in just a few minutes. Want to get to Bruce in LA. Bruce, you're in Los Angeles. The Rams just lost by 20. Whose house? Niners' house in Melbourne. Who's the favorite to win the NFC West?
2: Hey, Josh, how you doing? I think we can safely say after two games that ridiculous practice of predicting NFL games has proven futile once again. Last night we have the Seattle game, which was a battle of two star quarterbacks, the inference being that if one of them gets injured on the fifth play of the game, the other team will win easily. And of course, that's not what happened. The backup mediocre journeyman quarterback defeated the star quarterback. And then tonight we have the reputed, putative super team, when there is no such thing as a super team in the NFL, getting shellacked, absolutely shellacked by the San Francisco 49ers. The term super team is a basketball term because you only have five players on the court. So if you have three stars, LeBron James, D. Wade, and Chris Bosh, you've got a super team, and only 12 players even dressed for a game. In the NFL, you've got 53 players dressing. If you have five or six stars, that's not a super team. And one quick point about Miles Garrett. Everybody was predicting that he was going to be a huge force. He had zero sacks, zero quarterback hits, and zero tackles. Unbelievable. Zero taxes. Miles Garrett was saying, "Mommy, can I play football tonight?" And she goes, "No, because Trent Williams is much better than you." So I think we can see that predictions don't work in the NFL.
1: All right. Well, with you there, Bruce. Thanks for the call from Los Angeles. Is this the part where I write down that for the better part of a couple weeks, I've had 49ers plus 3.5 ready to go just because of the trends and the vibes? I don't know. I think you can predict things sometimes, and sometimes you can profit from it as well. Feeling good about the college football picks, by the way, this weekend. We can get to those a little bit later on. 310-840-4910. If you want in and telling us essentially what we learned, is there a new favorite in the NFC West? We now have sample of the three teams that can contend to win that division. Sorry, Arizona Cardinals fans. 310-840-4910 if you want in. Do want to get to the piece that we're seeing a lot in the chat, Westwood One Sports Night on YouTube. It's where you can watch the show in addition to listening to it. However, and wherever you listen or watch, we greatly appreciate that. Just make sure to shoot us a like and subscribe. That helps us a great deal. The idea of injuries happening because of the travel, and really at the heart of this, the rest disparity or the travel disparity and how LA handled things versus San Francisco.

0: Cisco handled things. Here's the way we're going to put it. There are a lot of takes that we welcome in the aftermath of Rams 49ers. We're on right after the game ends. It's live action. You get to call us and tell us what you think about these games, just like we heard from Bruce, just like we heard from Jason, just like we heard from Mr. Positive, and you can be next. Nationwide, 300 markets across the country in Canada, and online, 310-840-4910 if you want it. There are a ton of takes that we will welcome on this game, but there is one we do not have a ton of interest in hearing, and that take is next on Westwood One Sports Night. The wait is over. 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
15: Here's your 96.7 FM, 1670 AM, The Zone weatherology forecast. Lows dip down to about 56 tonight under clear skies, south winds at around 5 miles an hour. Mainly clear skies tomorrow, daytime highs approaching 81. Tomorrow night, lows level off around 63. More clouds than sun Saturday with highs around 80, 74. Chance of rain showers Sunday. Right now, 59. I'm staff meteorologist Megan Mulford on The Zone.
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0: Rams. Niners. The Niners. Want to say that they pulled like a Miami football, taking the old belt out and beating the trash can up as if you're Michael Irvin. But that's something that Michael Irvin could have done because he was on the Netflix broadcast in Australia. Miami football, by the way, was in action tonight too. You're going to be surprised to learn. They hung 77 on the Rattlers of FAMU tonight. D-Day, going to use this as a tease just to encourage people to stick around for a bit. Darian Mensah's stat line and Malachi Toney's stat line at the end of this segment. 310-840-4910. That's your reward for sticking around. But you also get a chance to tell us in the moment your reaction to this game. Does it change the way you look at the NFC West, the Niners and the Rams tonight, but last night, watching the Seahawks as well come from behind, but without Sam Darnold and his future, at least his immediate future, uncertain. 310-840-4910 if you want it. PSA to anybody who thinks about engaging with the show and letting us know your thoughts on this game. We are not interested in hearing any excuses for the LA Rams tonight. We are not interested in them. We do not want to hear them. Get all of this talk about travel and body clocks the hell out of here. Nobody wants to hear that. Don't know what's worse on social media. Social media doctors diagnosing injuries in real time, or social media sleep/body clock experts who we've heard a ton from throughout the evening. Yes, the LA Rams decided to show up 28 hours before kick down under. The Niners have been there for close to a week. Nobody made the Rams choose this path. They could have easily gone in a different direction. It's not as if there was some unfair advantage that LA was aggrieved in any type of way. But let's welcome this scary thought in for a second. What if body clock or rest or lack thereof didn't make a difference tonight? What if the Rams just got smoked and it's because the Niners are a better football team? Isn't that a scary thought? Also, we might welcome those excuses if it was any other team. We might welcome those excuses if we weren't told the entire offseason how Sean McVay, Les Snead, Stan Kroenke, the Rams organization is so much smarter than everybody else. So much better than everybody else. The biggest favorites in the NFL in over and close to 20 years. We might listen to those excuses if this was the Carolina Panthers, if this were the Washington Commanders. We might listen to that. The LA Rams? No, sir. Nope. Not interested in that at all. This is a league that is defined by how you earn marginal advantages. A game of inches. That's how this league is defined. The best coaches, how do you find the slightest of edges? That's the difference between the NFL and college football. College football, there are massive talent disparities. We show you Miami 77, Florida A&M 7 from earlier tonight. The league is, the NFL, it's a game of inches. It's marginal differences. Not a league that sees much separation in the way of 20 points. And it could have been worse. Stetson Bennett's out there playing in the fourth quarter. The Rams are missing a field goal, and it could have been worse. L.A., we hear how football games are won and lost in the trenches. L.A. got whipped on both sides of the ball. 174 yards rushing. 6 yards a clip for San Francisco. Myles Garrett was pushed around by Trent Williams. No sacks. Myles Garrett, who broke the sack record last year. Only 4 of the 17 games did he have no sacks. His L.A. Rams debut, he doesn't get into the backfield. He doesn't get any sacks. San Francisco bodied L.A. tonight. So if you're going to come in here and you're going to talk about this game and break it down, we're willing to hear all sorts of takes. That you still believe L.A. could turn it around and that it's week one and that the overreactions can be dramatic, a la what we saw from the Patriots and the Seahawks last night as it relates to Drake May. That's all fine. What we're not going to listen to tonight, what we have no patience, no interest in listening to, body clocks and travel. Just not interested in it. Nope. Not with that team. Not in week one. Not when you could have done it differently. Nope. No siree. It did not make a 20-point difference. The Niners have had to listen to a ton of crap all offseason. Nobody interested in talking about their football team after winning 12 games and getting Fred Warner and Nick Bosa back and getting George Kittle back. They had to listen to all these things about their owner and fake 49ers running routes in sand and had to hear about all this Brandon Ayuk nonsense and their coach getting in a car wreck and electric substations. While meanwhile, elsewhere in their state and in their division, everybody's kissing the Rams' ass and saying that they're going to win everything and that they're the greatest football team we've seen on paper forever and forever. No, no, no, no, no, no, no. You can't do that for the last 5 months. Dog the Niners and just blow sunshine for L.A. and then make the excuses and say, but about rests, but about body clocks. Uh-uh. Nope. Not how it works. Sean McVay, to his credit, seems to agree with this. We have this sound, don't we? Sean McVay stepped to the podium, and he was pretty blunt about what tonight was.
1: First of all, congratulations to the 49ers. They outplayed us in every facet. I didn't do nearly a good enough job. This is a humbling day for us, and this will define us only if we allow it to. And today was one of those days, and you know, I always look inside out. I didn't do a good enough job getting us ready to go. There were some opportunities where maybe the game could have flipped, but they deserve the win. They were ready to go, and we'll look at it. We'll see where we can improve and be better moving forward.
0: 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Not as prepared. Credit to the Niners. These are the things that you're supposed to say if you're Sean McVay. And credit, he said them. 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Denton Day, do you want to deliver on the tease of how some of these Miami stars look tonight? The Heisman campaign? No? We'll go to the calls first. 310-840-4910. Yeah, that's probably for the best. Let's go to Jimmy. He's in Maryland. Jimmy. Actually, you know, let's go to our old friend Emily in San Diego instead. Emily, there are a lot of things I'm willing to hear. No interest in talking about body clocks tonight, so I hope that's not what you have for us.
2: Oh, no. The only body clock I'm talking about is mine because I've been working a while. But so I got to listen to the game on the radio on Westwood One. And
0: Shout out to Ryan Ratke. Ryan Ratke all over it.
2: Well, what I want to make a point of is that from not watching the game but listening to the game, it sounded to me like the 49ers just ran the game. They ran the ball. They didn't do any kind of magical tricks like the Rams were probably trying to do. And they played simple and good ball, and they won. The better team won, and there's no excuses. And it seems like I know there's betting and there's rankings and there's all that stuff, but until we see people play, we can't tell really what they can do. Do you agree with that?
0: Yeah, it's early. It's week one. We shouldn't overreact. I'm not trying to, Emily, appreciate the call from San Diego, but I'm not interested in excuse making either. Like, both those things can be true. You could say this result doesn't mean the Rams are bad. We're certainly not saying that. Hope that nobody's taking that as what we're saying here. But also that this result is not nothing. Apologies for the double negative. This is meaningful. These games count. You get to, as Dabo Swinney said to that reporter in South Carolina, my buddy Chapel Fowler, you get to count them up at the end. We'll count them all up. Well, this is one of the ones you're counting up. And it was a standalone setting, the world watching, 100,000 people, and you got smoked. That's what happened. Not interested in hearing about body clocks, not interested in hearing about excuses. That would be okay if you can cite excuses if you're the Seahawks last night and you lose Sam Darnold six plays into the game. We'll certainly listen to those excuses. Sure. We all acknowledge that, but the LA Rams, body clocks, sleep schedules, travel? No. Hell no. In fact, read the story that they had this crazy plane that they took to Australia where every player had a pod or a type of chair slash pod where they could sleep, where they could lay their chair back and they could sleep on the plane. With travel accommodations being what they are, travel capabilities being what they are in 2026, that's the one thing we just don't want to hear. No interest in it. No patience for it. No. Just had the stats sent over our way here. As promised, from Hard Rock Stadium at Miami tonight, the number 7 ranked Miami Hurricanes. How did Miami not move up any spots after what they did to a Power 4 opponent on the road last week? Are you kidding? Really? Really? 7 still? What are we doing? Tonight, against the overmatched HBCU from Florida A&M, 77-7, Miami led this game 49-0 at halftime and 77-0 at the end of the third quarter. Darian Mensah, 14 of 15 passing, 252 yards, 3 touchdowns, no interceptions. He also had a couple of runs as well. Where's Malachi Toney's stat line? Oh, there it is. 4 catches, 96 yards, and a touchdown. It's not bad. Darian Mensah's stat line through 2 games this season. Let's have some fun with this, why don't we? He is 41 of 45 passing, 8 touchdown passes, no picks. So if you're keeping score at home, Darian Mensah, through 2 college football games this year, has twice as many touchdown passes as he has incompletions. 8 touchdown passes, 4 incompletions through 2 games. Miami, pretty good. 310-840-4910. More of your takes, more of your calls, welcome on Niners 27, Rams 7. Also, it's about time we start asking questions about how far is too far for NFL international ambitions. That's next on Westwood One Sports.
3: The 49ers made a global statement, beating the Rams in the NFL's first regular season game from Australia. Was Melbourne San Fran's first stop on a championship journey? Westwood One Sports.
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0: 49ers handing it to them tonight. But we need to have a conversation about NFL international games. Did anybody else feel that tonight's game, or technically this morning's game down under, lacked juice? It didn't come across on the TV broadcast. Like, they're playing for the first time ever in a cricket ground that apparently has been around since the 1850s. And it was kind of startling how far away the fans were from the field. Didn't seem like anybody had a great seat. 100,000 are there. It's 10:30 in the morning when the game kicked off in Australia. But ultimately, here is the question we're asking. How far is too far when it comes to international ambitions that the league clearly has? They have this agenda. They're not hiding it. They're not hiding the ball. They're telling us exactly how they feel. Our thought is this. The NFL needs to be careful with its international pursuits. If the travel gets crazy enough and the schedule gets long enough, teams might begin to treat these games like glorified friendlies. While we're not interested in giving the Rams an out or giving the Rams an excuse for body clock versus San Francisco being there for a long time, the Rams showing up 28 hours before kick, it is fair to ask, was LA doing this as a preventative measure or as a competitive measure for the games following tonight, even if it came at the expense of losing to a division rival? In other words, how much urgency did the Rams have tonight? They left Aaron Donald behind. They arrived 28 hours before kick. Not interested in talking about that as a way to diminish what San Francisco did, but certainly am interested in talking about it in terms of how teams feel about international travel. Like, that could have been part of the calculus. We're not risking Aaron Donald's health after him being out of the game for 2 years, playing on foreign soil, quite literally, playing in a place that's literally never hosted an NFL game. Who knows? That could have been part of the agreement with Aaron Donald. Aaron Donald said, bleep, training camp. Maybe he said, no, not playing until... we'll play in 16 games for you stateside. We'll see you when you get back. Bring me back a souvenir. We're not going to mess our season up over one game. All those types of things. So, the question to ask, we're asking a ton of them right now. When the NFL expands the schedule to 18 games in the regular season. Right now we're at 17. That seems inevitable, by the way. More teams might choose to leave stars behind, or at least borderline injured players or veterans behind, if it feels as if that can help, that is more beneficial to their long-term pursuits than winning the one football game. And what you do when you expand your regular season, 18 games or any amount of games, when you expand the regular season, you do water down the importance and the quality of each regular season game. That's just a fact. That's a fact of life here. The more regular season games you play, the less meaning, this is common sense, that each one has. And Roger Goodell was answering questions from L. Duncan of Netflix tonight, was asked about having a permanent, full-time team that play overseas, how close we are to that. She asked it in the context of Goodell's 4-year contract extension, whether or not that's something that happens during that window. He said, pretty much, no. What needs to happen first, this is Roger Goodell paraphrasing him, we need to get to 16 international games per year. Now, if you're doing the math in your head, oh, Roger Goodell is essentially saying, we need to expand to 18 games per team, add an extra bye week, and in exchange for giving teams an extra bye week, every team in the NFL will be required to play one international game a year. That's why you get to 16. 32 teams, 16 international games. And as a football viewing public, we need to decide if that's something we're cool with. Can the NFL play too many games overseas? Is there a tipping point for your domestic customer base? Because remember, not even 10 years ago, go back to 2018, the NFL played three international games that year. Three. That's it. In fact, they cited field conditions for why a couple of weeks before Rams Chiefs, a Monday night game. Remember that game that was 54-51 on Monday Night Football? And it was Patrick Mahomes' first year starting for the Chiefs, and the Rams made the Super Bowl that year, and we all kind of had that game circled. Conveniently, the league decided, we're not playing that game in Mexico. We're going to play that game in L.A. because that's what the league valued. Hey, we're not going to give one of our best games we've had in years overseas. We want that played stateside. We want to give that to our fan bases. That's something that mattered to them. Don't know if that matters so much anymore. Three international games in 2018. 8 years later, the NFL is at nine international games this year. Roger Goodell's on record talking about getting to 16 a year. And you might be saying, well, Josh, what's the big deal? If it's only one game per team, they used to send the bad games overseas. Hey, we're going to give you the Jaguars before the Jaguars won 13 games as they did a year ago. You can have the Jags, right? Now they're getting 49ers-Rams. Two Super Bowl contenders going head-to-head. And if you're a season ticket holder, a Rams season ticket holder, they lose the home game today. That blows. We don't get to see the Niners come in? What? That's one of our division rivals. We get to see them play here every year. That's no fun. That's not bueno. Like, think about cross-conference opponents. They're sending the Cowboys and Ravens to Brazil this year. In a normal cycle, those teams wouldn't play each other but every 4 years, which means the home team or each site is only visited once every 8 years. And you're going to give one of those games to Brazil, which means when's the next time that the designated home team is actually going to have a home team against that cross-conference opponent? Think about the local businesses that rely on the NFL on Sundays and the economic impact that we're looking at here. Is there a line where the NFL goes too far? Some viewed it as having a halftime show that was almost exclusively in Spanish with Bad Bunny. Just because, well, wait a minute. The reason you're doing this is not for the football fans. You're doing this to try to widen the pot, and you're taking us for granted. I like Bad Bunny, by the way. I like the halftime show, but that the league's telling you. We're doing this because we're trying to capture people that aren't football fans because we know we already got you. By definitionally taking them for granted. And they feel they can go as far as they like internationally because it's not going to cost them domestically, or at least so they think. Are they right? Maybe they are, but it's at least something worth talking about and asking. One of the best games that we get in the NFL regular season, Rams 49ers, being sent overseas. Let's go to Scott. He's in Tennessee. 310-840-4910. Scott, what do you got on tonight?
1: Well, basically, talking about this international game and whether they're going to say that they had jet lag or body fatigue or whatever, it's not like they were flying commercial Delta between aisle 32C. They were flying very, very comfortably. They were probably sleeping the whole time. So I just want to listen. Thanks.
0: No doubt. Thanks so much for the call. Yeah. Do want to see if we have any pictures of this plane.
2: So basically flew in like a all business class plane, but like international business class, which is basically first class. So they all had lay flats. They all had screens. They all had their own little space. Bathrooms nice as hell.
0: Yeah. Not interested in hearing that it was the travel why they got drilled by 20 tonight. Close margin? Maybe we could listen to it. 20? Nope.
2: You got those zero gravity beds too. Like you're literally floating. You're floating inside a floating apparatus.
0: By the way, if you're new to the YouTube channel, we got thousands watching us on the YouTube channel. Like, want to get those likes up? Let's bump that up. Like the video. That helps us a great deal. You can watch us in addition to listening to us. Subscribe if you haven't already. Channel's growing quickly. Linnell, Denton, myself, Oliver, Will, we work hard to put this stuff together, our Pod Squad digital team. 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Because on this same channel, I will have an Instagram NFL reaction show, NFL Instagram, that launches 7 p.m. Eastern time leading into Sunday Night Football on Sundays. Check that out. It's digital exclusive. 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Other than Jerry Jones, we don't normally hear from NFL owners all that often. They don't usually answer questions from reporters. But this week, we heard from two of the other 31, and you'll hear what they had to say next.
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18: I don't want to hear anyone making excuses for Patriots quarterback Drake May this morning. He was atrocious in last night's season opening loss in Seattle. And yes, he didn't have A.J. Brown for much of the second half. And yes, the Seahawks defense is great. But the three fourth quarter interceptions, the interception at the end of the game when you have a field goal in pocket to send the game to overtime, absolutely miserable. Drake May was brutal. I'm Nick Costos.
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0: is Westwood One Sports Night. Here's Josh Graham.
1: Jonas Brothers performed better than any L.A. Ram tonight. Well, actually, Puka Nacua had a nice night. Other than him, though, we'll take Joe, who had a really nice halftime. This is the part where I'm going to pretend to know the names of the other Jonas Brothers. Can you name all three Jonases, didn't they?
2: Yeah, Joe, Nick, and Kevin.
1: Apologies. Sorry.
2: Yeah, Nick Jonas has a very successful singles career, and then Kevin plays the bass.
1: Puka Nacua, 74 yards off 5 catches tonight. I venture to say that Nick, Kevin, and Joe performed better than every other L.A. Ram tonight, just based on the halftime performance. By the way, does this mean we scratch them off, eliminate them from contention for the Super Bowl halftime show in Los Angeles Valentine's Day night? Are they out?
2: For being a headliner, yeah. I think it depends, you know, who is the main attraction and if there could be a potential crossover appeal with said main attraction and the Jonas Brothers. Given who some of our options that we've discussed are, I would say that's limited, so we can cross them off of the Super Bowl.
1: Darn. So this is still officially, air quote, predictions week, as the youngest in charge, Linnell Willingham, has dubbed it. So let's get our prediction down on paper so that, don't know if Linnell's up or even cares about this subject, but Oliver, feel free to chime in on this as well. D-Day, what is your official pick for who the headliner of the Super Bowl halftime show is going to be now that the Jonas Brothers are off the board following this game? And by the way, if you have reaction to Rams Niners tonight, this is the beauty of the show. We get to react to it in the moment. 310-840-4910. Does it change the way you view the NFC West? Do you want to make excuses for the Rams with body clocks and things? D-Day, what is your official pick for the halftime show of Super Bowl 61?
2: So I would like to make it known that I didn't think the Jonas Brothers would be the headliner. They were just in the conversation. They were the Cardinals to the NFC West. That's what the Jonas Brothers were to my suit. Like, they could technically do it, but they're not going to. I still have a feeling it's going to be Justin Bieber. That's taken a little bit of a hit because he did the World Cup, but I think the Biebs can do it all. So Bieber, Cello, World Cup, and Super Bowl all in a 365-day span. I'm in on Bieber.
1: It's a good pick. I'm locking in Post Malone. Post Malone's my pick just because of crossover appeal. The same way when a Bruno Mars song comes on, regardless of how old the people are, generally you have folks nodding along. Like, the old folks are probably like, oh, this is the Police, right? Yeah, Grandma, it is. That's the Police. That's what it is. Oh, he's really good. I feel Post Malone has that crossover effect where he can throw a halftime show and he has countries in vogue right now. Like, you're not going to have a Morgan Wallen halftime show for reasons, but you can bring Morgan Wallen out to do that one hit they have for one song. And then we saw at the SNL 50, Morgan Wallen bring Nirvana together and do some Post Nirvana. So there's some things that you could put together there. And then he's just got a lot of really big pop hits that were number one songs that people know. So that's my pick. Post Malone. Think it's time. Oliver, let us know if you have a selection you'd like to put down on paper here.
3: I have one.
1: What do you got?
3: So I have what I'd want it to be and what I think it'll be.
1: Sure.
3: I really want it to be J. Cole, but that's not going to happen. I think it'll be Dua Lipa.
1: Okay. Dua Lipa is your pick, and you want it to be J. Cole.
3: Yeah, I just really want to see J. Cole perform. I think that'd be cool.
1: Okay. I like it. That would be fun. That's a different question, though, of who you want it to be. I don't know if you have an answer to that, D-Day, but I do. If you want the coolest possible option, get Oasis to perform the halftime show. reunited last
2: Oasis
1: year.
2: Oasis in 2026.
1: Oh,
2: on
1: my
2: American
1: God.
2: Soil?
1: Those shows last year looked bananas. And getting them to perform the halftime show of the Super Bowl, like, if you want to go post Let's Get Weird or like peak Let's Get Weird, you go Kanye. Just to see what happens.
2: I mean, Kanye would be the one, but I don't know what him and Jay-Z are up to these days. I don't know if they're on good terms.
1: Yeah. I don't know what would happen there either. So if you want peak interesting, it would be that. But just in terms of musical interest, I think that would be so cool if you got Oasis back together and Oasis is performing halftime of the Super Bowl.
2: Wouldn't you want to wait, though? So you tie in the international expansion. I think the first international Super Bowl is going to be London. So you just hope that they're still alive by the time you make it to London and then do it there. Because I think that crowd will care a lot more.
1: That might be the thinking with Taylor Swift. Note that none of us have picked Taylor Swift as our prediction. They announced a Nashville Super Bowl. I think that's the latest we get a Taylor Swift Super Bowl. It could happen before then. But then you have halftime of the Nashville Super Bowl that was just
2: announced. Is she still like tied like that to Nashville?
1: Yeah, she's a Tennessee girl.
2: Is she?
1: Yeah, they
2: can claim
1: her.
2: Wasn't she an Eagles fan before she started?
1: Yeah, we don't need to get into that though.
2: She made her come up in Nashville, but I don't know, like, what is the actual? Does she have an actual tie to Nashville, or is it just because she started country and they are country music?
1: Yes. 310-840-4910. Did you give an emotional pick?
2: I mean, Bieber kind of fits for both of mine.
1: Oh, okay.
2: And then Kanye to an extent. I mean, his concerts looked fine, but Kanye West with a live microphone is a terrifying thing
1: for
2: insurance purposes.
1: The entire world is watching. It's live. What's he going to say? 310-840-4910. Drunkle Sam writes in, save some money, get a good DJ. Shout out to Brick Ripsaw for saying either no halftime show or Limp Bizkit. Good options. Let's go to Myron. He's in Dallas. Myron, let's talk ball. Myron, what do you got on the Niners taking the Rams behind the woodshed and taking care of business?
4: Well, that they definitely did for various reasons. Obviously, the trip there caused some problems.
1: No. We're not doing that. We're not making excuses for them.
4: Yes, we are not.
1: Absolutely not.
4: Listen, let me tell you why.
1: Please.
4: If you look at that third quarter, that last drive where the Rams were going up ahead, you look over to the 49ers sideline, you see Myles Garrett over there gassed.
1: But whose fault is that?
4: That's McVay's fault.
1: Yeah, so I don't want to hear it. It's not the Niners' fault. We're
4: not
1: making excuses.
4: It's the Niners' fault. I'm not saying that the Niners played an excellent game. They had an excellent game plan. He made excellent adjustments when he started seeing that they were tired, moving Purdy out of the pocket. Everything the 49ers did was excellent. But here's the thing. McVay has lost, 8 or 9 of 11?

0: isn't great, and not, and also say that the Rams are going to be a good football team and in the playoffs and in the mix. Like, those two things are not mutually exclusive.
1: Well, I disagree with you there because, again, I don't think you will get a radio call in tonight and tell you that the Rams won't be in the mix for the playoffs, okay? Sure. B, just like I stated before, this is not the first time, this won't be the last time that Shanahan gets a win over McVay. That division is a tough division. They're going to beat up on each other. This particular game, the 49ers had the opportunity to beat up on the Rams.
0: When they meet again,
1: now if they beat them up again, that's a different story. But
0: We're in agreement, and you know ball, and I know ball, and I appreciate the call. But the thing is, it's just as long as we're not saying, oh, the Niners didn't deserve this, or the Niners didn't earn this because of body clocks. That's where you lose me. That's where you lose me. That's where we got no patience for that tonight. No. Body clocks. No, just not doing it. No. How about we go to Gary? He's in Detroit. Hi, Gary. What's your thought on, what's your takeaway? What have we learned about the NFC West now that we've watched the Seahawks, the Rams, and the Niners play in the last 24 to 26 hours?
2: Well, I haven't heard all your show tonight. I'll be honest about that. And I've been on before, but it's obvious now people know how to prepare for the game. I'm sure somebody's mentioned it. 49ers got out there a week in advance, okay. Got acclimated.
0: We've talked enough about body clocks. Can we talk about the game?
2: Have you?
0: Let's focus on the football piece because, again, I don't know about body clocks. I see a lot of people on social media that it seems that there are so many experts that have random Twitter accounts that know so much about body clocks and injuries and the Middle East and everything. We just got experts everywhere. How about we just talk about the football piece of it? And to me, I think San Francisco deserves all the credit, and we're not undercutting it at all by talking about rest, body clock, and the nonsense. That's my thought.
2: Okay, well, I agree with you. I mean, it's just they got out there. I just think it's the jet lag for the Rams. I think they'll be just fine this year. I think they're
0: okay.
2: So
0: you're not giving the Niners the credit. You're saying the only reason the Niners did this tonight is because the Rams were tired. That's what you're saying?
2: No, I'm saying the Niners prepared. They took it serious. Just like I'm from Detroit. Ben Johnson did not.
0: What you're insinuating is that the Rams didn't. You're saying if the Rams did, that this wouldn't have happened tonight. And you don't see how that's disrespecting the Niners or diminishing the Niners. That's my issue.
2: No, the Niners deserve to win. They took it serious. Johnson didn't.
0: You're saying that the only reason the Niners did it is because the Rams aren't taking it seriously. That's disrespectful to the Niners.
2: No, it would have been a closer game. They would have never dominated them like that. No way.
0: So that's, again, fundamentally, definitionally, you're taking away what the Niners did tonight, saying the only reason it happened is because the other team didn't take it as seriously, and that sucks. That logic, I just have no time for.
2: No, are they going to play a game? Are they going to play again this year?
0: Yes.
2: They're going to play again, right?
0: Mm-hmm.
2: Then you'll see. The next time they play again, whenever it is, 5 weeks, 8 weeks, whatever it is, you'll see.
0: I got you. Thank you, Gary. Appreciate the call. Let's go to Chance. He's in Alabama. Chance, where are you on this?
3: So, the caller before last, he said he don't think anyone will call in and say the Rams won't make the playoffs. I won't go that far. I'll say this. I don't think they're going to win the division, and I would not be shocked if they didn't make the playoffs. Here's why. I wish I would have recorded myself. I don't think I called into this show. I don't get why everyone is jumping on the Rams bandwagon. There is no guarantee Aaron Donald is going to be that dude. There's no guarantee that after he retired. And not everyone is Tom frickin' Brady.
0: Well, you
3: not
0: understand. Well, hold one second. You understand why people did this. Like, they had the MVP quarterback. They have the coach that everybody's trying to find some version of. They added the defensive player of the year in the league.

0: league, and they added a star corner on top of that, and Aaron Donald's one of the greatest, and he returns. Like, I'm not invalidating the opinions you have, but you surely understand why people disagree with that assertion. Like, I'm not saying I disagree with you, but I understand the other side. I understand the argument.
1: People made it sound like this. What was it, the 07 Patriots with Moss? People made it sounded like that was that team. This is not that team. When you're knocking on the door of 40 as a quarterback and you're not named Brady, there is no guarantee you're going to be at the MVP level. And like I said, Darnold, there's no guarantee. I will not be shocked. I would give it a 40% chance the Rams do not make the playoffs. I don't think Stafford looks like the same guy. I know it's only one game, so maybe I should pump the brakes on that a little bit. Should. But man,
0: let me actually add on what you're saying. Let me actually say I agree with a number of things, and there's some things you hadn't said that I'm with you. I didn't pick the Rams to win the Super Bowl. I didn't pick the Rams to go to the Super Bowl just because I don't believe in the idea of Super Bowl or bust teams in this league and in this sport. And Chance, it's good to hear from you from Bama. Here's a point I would add on that. Less about, well, how good Donald's going to be, and more, this offensive line was sketchy going into the year. And tonight they got bullied. I don't think that was because of body clocks. I think they got pushed around on the offensive line. And I think a lot of people want to poo-poo special teams. I'm not one of those people. I think Harrison Mevis and Ethan Evans being your specialist tandem might be the worst specialist tandem in the league. And in close games, where generally things are decided in this league, not tonight, but in general, that can cost you football games. And Matthew Stafford is 39. You know who wasn't much of a factor tonight? Devontae Adams. Where was he? He turns 34 this year. So it's an aging, it's an older team, and I'm with you. It's not the Patriots of 20 years ago, and it was wrong to frame them that way. And we, on this show, Linnell Willingham and I, have actually been saying that for the better part of the last few weeks while everybody's gassed up these 49ers. We'll get to more of your calls, 310-840-4910. We have comments. We didn't get to it right then because we want to hear from you guys. We have comments from not one but two NFL owners this week. See, Jerry Jones is usually the only one we hear from on a regular basis. We don't really hear other owners take questions from reporters. Two of them did this week, had some interesting things to say. You'll hear that in addition to getting to your reaction to Rams, 49ers, 310-840-4910, next on Westwood One Sports Night.
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15: Here's your 96.7 FM, 1670 AM, The Zone weatherology forecast. Lows dip down to about 56 overnight under clear skies, south winds at around 5 miles an hour. Daytime highs approaching 81 Friday, lots of sunshine. Partly cloudy skies Friday night, lows dip down to about 63. Cloudy skies with a few peaks of sun Saturday with a high of 80. 74, chance for showers Sunday. Right now, 58. I'm staff meteorologist Megan Mulford on The Zone.
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0: That's what we're seeing a lot of. 310-840-4910. Before we hear from the new owners of the Seattle Seahawks and Carolina Panthers owner David Tepper, both of whom spoke this week, that's something you don't really get that often. In Tepper's case, he hasn't done media answering questions from reporters in a year and a half. Had some interesting things to say that you'll hear in just a little bit. Let's go to the phones right now, though. Let's go to Jim. He's in Boston. Jim, don't tell me we're going to make more excuses for the Rams tonight.
1: Not at all. I'm on your side with this, Josh. So there's a lot of Patriots fans are saying the same thing, that, oh, they weren't ready up to speed because they didn't play in the preseason. That's crap. We had so many deficiencies on the defensive end, the run game, guys dropping passes. That's not because they didn't play in the preseason. And same with the Rams. These guys are professionals. They train to be ready. So San Francisco deserves all the credit for winning this game. Plain and simple.
0: Boom. Couldn't. No notes. Perfect call. Agree with all of that. You know what could have helped the Rams is maybe playing some of your players in the preseason. Something they never do. Yet we're going to make all the excuses possible for them because they get drilled tonight. It almost feels like, why are people doing this? Well, so many people staked their credibility, their opinion, or their football, their ball knowing to saying that the LA Rams were just going to walk over everybody. And thus, when they get smoked, there's some self-defense on their part. Oh, we need to defend ourselves for saying that the Rams were going to make this look easy, and body control or body clocks and travel and lack of preseason reps, whatever. Johnny's in Atlanta. Johnny, can we please talk about the Niners? It seems nobody wants to talk about the Niners. What say you?
2: I don't want to talk about the Niners neither. I want to talk about that head coach, Kyle Shanahan. It shows you why he's one of the best, and it's disappointing that he never went coach of the year. He had them boys out there ready to play. He wasn't even there for preseason. He was in a car accident. But the first game, it shows you who was the most dominant coach. Guess what? He didn't have the reigning MVP on this team. He didn't have the reign of defensive player of the team. He had somebody who got thrown away from the Tampa Bay Buccaneers. He had somebody who got bounced around the team from Washington Redskins. He had a low-round quarterback, and he kicked butt with that. He had a linebacker coming off a torn ACL, and he showed you he can win with him. He said, you give me 11 players ready to play. And he showed you he can win with them. That's a coach right there. I don't care what nobody said. That's a coach. It's bittersweet because we should have won a Super Bowl with him. And I'm telling you, I'm hurt about that. But, hey, that's my take on it.
0: No doubt. I assume the we from Atlanta is you talking about him being the OC for the 28-3 team in 2016. Appreciate the call, Johnny. As always, let's get to some of this sound real quickly. We heard from the three Kozlas, the new owners of the Seattle Seahawks, Vinod, Nehru, and Neil were the three that were on stage prior to the Seahawks beating the Patriots last night. Some interesting things were said. Let's get to the highlights. The Kozlas came from the 49ers organization. You know, the rivals of the Seahawks. They were minority stake owners there, so you might think part of their positioning, part of what they want to accomplish in their introductory press conference might be, we're all Seahawks people now. That's what we are. We own the Seahawks. Go Hawks. We're one of the 12s. We're one of you. And that's the message you want to send for anybody that might say, well, this is a secret agent? This is a sleeper agent that's coming from San Francisco? But then Vinod Kozla, the patriarch Kozla, said something even stranger when talking about his fandom and introduction to the NFL.
3: I also happened to come to this country in 76 when the Steelers were winning the Super Bowl. So actually, I was originally and still am a big Steelers fan also. A little known fact, but I still watch all the Steelers games too.
0: What are you doing? Little known fact, even though I was a minority stake owner in the Niners, and now I'm the majority owner of the Seahawks, little known fact, I'm still a Steelers fan. And then he couples that with, I still watch all of their games. Why? You literally own one of the 32 teams and the team that happened to just win the Super Bowl. Why are you saying at a podium that you're still a Steelers fan and you follow all their games? It's a weird thing to say out loud. It's just weird. Another thing that's weird, this is a press conference. Now, I'm sure there are other people that are fans or, you know, work for the team that are in this press conference as well with the new ownership. Has to be. Because D-Day, you've been to a lot of press conferences. What you seldom hear at press conferences, applause. But because you want to know how popular the old Seahawk throwback uniforms are, like with the lighter shade of blue and the green, and we see those throwbacks all over the place. If you're watching on X, if you're watching on YouTube, you see the throwbacks that are the whites that had the green, the silver helmets, the old 90s look. How popular are they? A question was asked to the new ownership group about whether or not those throwbacks would be coming back. And this is how the younger Kozla, Neil, answered the question with an interesting response that followed.
4: Yeah, that's when I can, we will bring those back for 2027, the white throwbacks.
0: Actual applause at a press. Oh yes, oh yes, we got. Oh my God, the white jerseys—they're back. Thank the Lord. Ah, we need. I was objectively journalistic for most of this presser, but no, I can't contain myself because of how sick those unis are.
5: You notice the pause there. Everyone's kind of looking around like, should we clap? Are we clapping?
0: Dude, oh,
5: we're clapping. We're clapping.
0: We're clapping. It's what we're doing. That's what's great. Those jerseys, they bump. Before we get to Carolina Panthers owner David Tepper, let's go to Jerry. He's in Chicago. Jerry, your reaction to Rams Niners?
6: Can you hear me?
0: Yes.
6: Hey, everybody's giving excuses. I'm not here to make excuses. I'm here to just say, a healthy 49ers team with Bosa and Warner and CMC, now they've got Mike Evans, that is one of the best teams in the NFL. I'm not surprised they beat the Rams after looking at that Niners team. That's an easy W for the Niners.
0: See? There he goes. I think that's fair. We did the thought exercise where we said, imagine if the Niners never had Fred Warner play for them. That Fred Warner played somewhere else, and Nick Bosa played somewhere else, and George Kittle played somewhere else, and the Niners added all those players via trade or free agency. How much differently are the Niners being talked about if they add those players that way versus they're returning via coming off an injury? Odds are they're... The Niners are talked about the same way the Rams are, adding who they did. Because without Bosa, without Warner, they won 12 games. They had more injuries than anyone in the NFL. So those players back in the fold on a 12-win team, plus Mike Evans, yeah. It shouldn't be all that surprising that they won the game. It is surprising they won by 20. Don't think anybody would refute that point. Get into the Panthers owner, David Tepper. He was asked about his faith in Bryce Young. Remember, this year, Bryce Young, CJ Stroud, both eligible for contract extensions, neither getting contract extensions. Fifth year option picked up for Bryce, They made a playoff game last year. They won the NFC South at 8-9, backed their way in. So this was a noteworthy exchange out in Charlotte earlier in the week.
7: Listen, when you drafted Rice, you said he's the guy that can bring multiple Super Bowls here to Carolina. Do you still feel that way? And if so, why?
8: You know what? I think he has a lot of talent. And with the right weapons in the right situation, yeah.
0: The audio doesn't do it complete service, D-Day. It should be noted that when he was starting to answer his question, David Tepper had his full hand on his forehead. Visually, oh man, really, you're going to ask me this? But this might be the most noteworthy thing that David Tepper said. He was talking about expectations for the Panthers this year after being the NFC South champs. And he had an interesting omission in the midst of his answer.
8: You know, I believe in a winning season this year. Listen, nothing's easy in this NFL. Seriously, it's not. But I believe we have everything here to win this year. And I believe we'll have everything to win in the future, too. And I do think we're on the right track. And I do think we have very good people here in Dan and Dave and Brandt. So I think we have a good, you know, good head team, good management team over in that side of the building. I trust them. I don't feel the need to be around as much here because I trust them so much. And I'm optimistic. I'm realistic, though, okay? But I'm optimistic.
0: The Panthers haven't had a winning season since 2017, so close to a decade. But the part that Panther fans probably hear as music to their ears, I'm not around as often. Translation, I'm not micromanaging as much because I trust Dan Morgan, the GM, the assistant GM, Brant Tillis, and the head coach, Dave Canales, which was not the story earlier this decade where the Panthers had three head coaches in 3 years and constantly churned things, D-Day.
5: Well, what was the third person there? What do you mean Panthers fans? You mean you guys? And you should be thrilled. You're back. You got none of the staying away. It was his meddling that caused you to fall off of the bandwagon. You are now officially back.
0: Yeah. Saints win the NFC South.
5: You can still be a Panthers fan and pick somebody else. I don't think the Commanders are winning the NFC East. I'm still a fan. You're back. Chat, is Josh back on the Panthers?
0: I think Chat, he's a Panthers fan. Is Josh a Panther fan? Chat, Westwood One Sports Night on YouTube. Get in there. It's time, D-Day. I've spent way too much time researching these picks that I'm about to hand out. Because you know why? 2-3 is unacceptable. 2-3 is unacceptable with the picks we gave out last week. We're 4-4 on the start of the college football season. I got 7 on the card, D-Day. I got 7 games. I'm betting with my own money. Graham's gambling. College bets. Next.

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0: is Westwood One Sports Night. Here's Josh Graham.
1: We'll circle back to Rams Niners in just a bit, but we need to hand out some winners. College football bets. Went 2-3 last week. Unacceptable. 4-4 through weeks 0 and week 1. There is one bet, full disclosure, that Oliver, who's taking your phone call, said, I should have my betting license or my betting apps taken away for handing it out on this show. A bet that I am handing out. So it's actually the first bet we're going to hand out. Let's get to it. It's time for Graham's Gambling.
2: Sitting back, count money all day, you know.
0: It's time for Graham's Gambling. Let's make some money.
1: 7 picks on the card. And we start in Chestnut Hill. Friday night. Boston College. Rutgers. We're laying 2.5 points first half with Boston College. Why? It's the red bandana game, 25-year anniversary of 9/11. Special threads. If you don't know, the red bandana game is where they pay honor each year to Wells Crowther, a former BC athlete who saved a ton of lives on 9/11. And unfortunately lost his life as a result. This game has proven to be magic for BC. In the last 10 years, or since 2017, Boston College is 4-1 straight up in games where the point spread is smaller than 5.5 points, smaller than 6 points. So when you're not facing number one Clemson or Notre Dame, which they have done in this setting, heck, they played Florida State as a 27.5 point underdog and only lost the game by 2 a few years ago. Spread smaller than 5.5 points, or 5.5 points or smaller, 4-1 straight up, 3-2 against the spread, and we say that they're going to get the win, but we're just interested in the first half. Why? Because we don't want to watch the full game, BC and Rutgers. Think they're going to come out with a lot of emotion and think that BC, facing a team that lost at home to UMass and got their ass kicked by UMass, they're going to be winning by at least a field goal at halftime. BC, that is our first bet of 7. Up next, Border War, Kansas, Missouri. We like the home team. General principle, rivalry game, plus 5.5 points. You're giving me you don't just walk into David Booth Stadium and come out with a win, especially given how much is new on Missouri's roster and Kansas having an upgrade at coordinator Andy Kotelnicki. Come on down. Welcome back to Lawrence, Kansas, plus 5.5 against the Missouri Tigers. 2 games for Friday night. 5 games on the card for Saturday's action. 2 in the noon window. General principle, if you spend the entire offseason calling a top 10 team a fraud, as we have with Texas A&M, losing 3 NFL offensive lineman to the draft, losing a first-round receiver in Casey Concepcion, losing your coordinator in Colin Klein, we absolutely, positively must take Kenny Dillingham plus 2 touchdowns plus going into Kyle Field, going into a hostile environment facing the 12th man. Arizona State actually has done okay on the road. Think they're going to be okay with the environment. Think they keep that one close. Arizona State plus 14.5 points. This one's personal. East Carolina, App State, Greenville, America, my alma mater. These are the two coaching staffs I have the most relationships with. Actually, more relationships at App State than my alma mater at ECU. Don't love the fact that this line has moved close to 5 points since watching East Carolina get drilled by Alabama last week. We're not going to overreact in that sense and play aside. Instead, like Blake Harrell's defense, they got Alabama in a lot of third and longs. App State, they've had the win games via their defense in Dow Loggins' first year a year ago. Under 56.5. That's a ton of points in Greenville. Under 56.5, App State ECU. Love what we got in the evening session. Memphis, +8.5 against Boise State. But Josh, Boise State almost beat Oregon at Autzen Stadium. What if that's just the result of Oregon starting their season slow? Number two, what if Boise State emptied out the bucket and this is the type of loss that cost them twice? And number three, Memphis already has a road win this year. A couple weeks ago, they went to UNLV and beat Dan Mullen. Charles Huff, he is a winner, and Memphis has a lot of talent. It's why they're the favorites to win their league. Memphis +8.5 could upset Boise State on the blue turf. Georgia Tech, Tennessee, a pick I love and you're going to hate. Jackets, +12.5. Why? Overreaction City yet again. Tennessee, who did they play last week? Furman? The Dens? FCS? Your true freshman quarterback starting his first ever game looking great. That's all good and well. Now you get your first FBS opponent. And not only that, it's a Power 4 opponent. And not only that, it's on the road at Bobby Dodd Stadium at night. Think that's going to present its problems. 12.5 points. This line's moved quite a bit. A lot of overreactions we're seeing across college football. Georgia Tech should have beaten Colorado at the last minute, and they lost. Their field goal was blocked at the end. Georgia Tech, watch out for them. Also, Brent Key is terrific against top 25 opponents. Brent Key has a terrific record against the spread, a winning record when facing ranked opponents. Think that continues in this game as well. Got to find that specific number. Lastly, we're looking at the game of the weekend. Texas, Ohio State. Texas is a 1.5 point favorite against the number one team in the country. You might say, given that Ohio State beat Texas last year, that's disrespectful. You're really going to lay a point with Texas? They never win these games. Ohio State, they're used to winning in these spots. In the last 10 seasons, there have been 5 instances where the number one ranked team is an underdog. In all 5 of those instances, the number one team lost. And in 4 of the 5 instances, that loss was by double digits, by at least 2 touchdowns, those games not being all that close. Texas gets their first win against an AP number one team since 2008. Texas, unlike a year ago facing Ohio State, they got dudes that have played in big spots. Ohio State, you lost 4 defensive players to the draft or just in the first round, top 15 picks. That's going to be hard to replace, especially going up against Arch Manning and Cam Coleman, who's a great addition, and Hollywood Smothers in the backfield for the Texas Longhorns. So we are on Texas -1.5 points. So in review, 7 picks for the college slate. We love it. We've got Boston College -2.5 first half against Rutgers. Kansas +5.5 against Missouri in the Border War. Arizona State +2 touchdowns against A&M. App State ECU under 56.5. Memphis +8.5 against Boise State. Georgia Tech +12.5 against Tennessee. And Texas -1.5 against the Buckeyes. That is what we're doing. Let's figure it out. Let's make some money. Aha! That's what we got. Denton Day, are you with me?
3: I'm with you on the Texas play. I've been kind of on Texas this week, which I didn't think I was going to be at the start of just the season itself, but I was not as impressed with Ohio State against Ball State as I thought I would. Now, that's an oxymoron because, like, what are you going to learn from Ohio State against Ball State if you're trying to dive too deep into it? you're just doing too much. But I don't know. I thought their defense looked a step slower than they needed to. And if you're looking a step slow against Ball State, with respect, you're going to look very slow against Texas. And I don't know how they're going to be able to cover the two-headed monster receiver that Texas has. As long as Arch Manning has an inkling of time, I think his guys are going to get open. And that's a very, very dangerous thing.
1: Oliver, did I sell you on Boston College? Do I get to still keep my betting apps? A short answer, yes, I'll take it. I'll take it. If you haven't already, seeing a ton of new people who are watching us in addition to listening to us on YouTube, Westwood One Sports Night, make sure you're subscribed to the YouTube channel. Like the video. That helps us a great deal as well. And make sure you're watching Sunday night, promoting this show all across our network. I have a new NFL reaction show that is not on the radio. It's going to be digital only. It's going to be on this feed. It's going to be on X. Means we could do a lot of fun things. Probably means we can curse. Don't know if we will, but we might. I don't know. Find out. NFL. Yeah, that's it. Selling it. NFL Instagram. Sunday, 7 o'clock Eastern time, leading into our Sunday night football coverage. We're recapping the afternoon games instantly. NFL Instagram, 7 p.m. on Sunday evening. 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Is it the Rams or is it the Niners? 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
8: Anyone that said last year's Patriots trip to the Super Bowl was the product of an easy schedule, this was a great start for you and that opinion. New England loses last night in Seattle, now 0-1. Next week, host the Pittsburgh Steelers, then on the road at Jacksonville and on the road in Buffalo. It's not inconceivable the Patriots will start this season at 0-4, and the drumbeat of last year's easy schedule will pick up. I'm Nick Costos.
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0: Niners 27, Rams 7. 310-840-4910 if you want in. That's because 20 minutes from now, Dave Clawson will be our guest. Dave Clawson, ESPN, ACC Network, longtime college football head coach, but most notably, at least for today's purposes, he was the head coach in New York City of Fordham football in 2001, 25 years ago. The terrorist attacks at the World Trade Center, 9/11, 25 years ago. And Dave Clawson will share his memories with us in just a little bit. Getting to Niners-Rams, Sean McVay said the Niners outprepared us, outplayed us in every facet. Wasn't making any excuses. Kyle Shanahan was asked about the differences in travel time when the Rams arrived versus when the Niners arrived and how that might have impacted the game. And here's what Kyle Shanahan had to say tonight, or technically this morning in Melbourne, Australia.
1: I mean, the game worked. Win or lose, I knew everyone was going to make a big deal about that for either team. You never know how much that factors into it. You just try to do the best to prepare for 3.5 hours. I like how we prepared. But more importantly, I liked how we played.
0: Well said. With him on that. Not trying to make excuses. Not interested in hearing excuses. This game, the reaction, we're right to say this, right, D-Day? The reaction all day Friday is going to be the Rams. It's not going to be the Niners. Correct?
2: Well, I mean, as it should. Are you stunned by that?
0: I'm not. I think it's going to be about the Rams, but I think it's mostly going to be about body clocks and travel that people were talking about, not the actual football. Not concerned.
2: I think you're overestimating the amount of body clock talk that we're going to get over the next 18 hours. I think that's like a social media corner that you might have trapped yourself in the algorithm of.
0: Do you think Kyle Shanahan's trapped in that corner? Because he just said, I knew that was going to be overblown regardless of what happens in the result. So clearly that got to him too.
2: Wait, so now you're a fan of it? You said
0: no,
2: you don't like this talk, but you said what the coach is saying.
0: I hate
2: so
0: it,
2: justifies
0: but
2: it.
0: I'm refuting the fact that this is not going to be the talking point on Friday.
2: I don't think that's going to be the talking point. I think they're going to talk about how the defense got absolutely shredded.
0: That's what they should say.
2: That Myles Garrett got shredded.
0: But what I think's going to happen is, oh, the Rams, they punted this game. That's why they showed up 28 hours before. They're interested in the rest of the season. They didn't even bring Aaron Donald. That's why the run defense was so bad. But I think you're right. I think it is. We should be talking about the 49ers running for, 174 on 30 carries. That's what we should be talking about. I'm not disagreeing with you. You're right. But I know when I wake up tomorrow, or when I wake up later today, and I open up the old Bird app, or the app formerly known as the Bird, what I'm going to see is going to make me upset.
3: Get that garbage out of here!
2: Has there ever been a day where you've opened that app and not gotten upset and not gotten in a worse mood?
0: No, you just got to understand what the old Bird app is for.
2: Well, I would take your advice on this then. Just understand what the old Bird app is for.
0: Right. But you're saying that's not going to be the prevailing storyline. It's going to be the Rams being bad and overrated, not making excuses for the Rams in order to justify all the takes that they had throughout the offseason.
2: No. I don't think, I mean, people might make excuses. Like, I think the Rams did not take this seriously. I think they thought they were going to walk in there and read their own press clippings. I think they walked in there, thought they were just going to ragdoll the 49ers, and they got punched in the mouth and they didn't know how to respond to it. I think there's a lot of different angles that people are going to be talking about that is actual football. We've been so starved for football that I do think you are, I think you're underestimating the amount that people actually want to talk X's and O's stuff.
0: I hope you're right. But here's the argument against that. The entire offseason for the San Francisco 49ers. everything being not about football. That's the stuff, unfortunately, people gravitate to towards. I think you underestimate how little people like talking ball, talking X's and O's. College football, they'd rather talk about court cases and empty threats.
2: I think we're being forced to talk court cases.
0: No, I don't think we have to. I really don't. Like, I don't think that's what the listener wants. I think there are a handful of people that make this the thing that we're having to talk about, and I don't think that that's what people... I'm not undermining the newsworthiness of it. That's not what I'm saying. What I'm saying is I don't think that's what the casual viewer and listener really wants. I think the casual viewer and listener wants the ball, wants the ball talk. What they probably don't want is Dejan Love. What they probably don't want is Jed York or Kyle Shanahan in a car accident or electric substations. And
2: well, I don't know. The Jed York thing is pretty hilarious.
0: Dejan Love's $140.
2: My man thought he had to come up.
0: Did you see Dejan Love was actually in Niners gear when he got taken out of his car today?
2: It's TMZ. Unreal committing to the bit. I mean, to the point where it honestly needs to be celebrated.
0: Also, every picture and video of him, either he's wearing a helmet or he has the headband on. We found out why. In the headshot, we found out why Dejan Love was wearing
2: it. First of all, bald is beautiful. Like, just accept it.
0: Well, he's not accepting it.
2: He better start doing some push-ups in there. I mean, at the rate that they're currently going, the 49ers are going to need him. Their options are him or Brandon Ayuk at this point. They might need one of those two guys.
0: Body bag game a little bit today. A lot of injuries all over the place. Dribbling going down, that was a bummer. That was a tough one. A.J. Brown, we learned from last night, going to be out 3 to 6 weeks. You know, rather than just talk about the overreaction that seems inevitable from 49ers, Rams, let's talk about the overreaction that seems inevitable as well, because we've already seen it from Patriots, Seahawks. You can't defend Drake May's performance from last night, but you can defend Drake May. You can defend his team. Like, you could separate these things. This is something I was taught when I was very young. What I was taught... I have a slight echo that just appeared just a second ago. If you guys did something there. Don't quite know what that is. Now it's gone. What I was taught when I was very early in the business. Don't criticize. Don't make it personal. Don't say that somebody is bad. Say that they played badly. Don't say that somebody is a liar. Say that they might have lied in this instance and then provide the evidence. See what we're saying here? When it comes to Drake May, you could say that he played badly, but to say Drake May is bad, that's where we draw the line. And the reactions we've seen over the last 24 hours, it's been over the top. And again, if you're talking about his performance, it's more than fair. It was the worst game he's had as a pro. And Drake May, a lot like Sean McVay tonight, he wasn't charitable to himself afterwards, wasn't making excuses. Here was Drake May at the podium following the three interceptions in the fourth quarter and losing a game that you led by 10 when the other quarterback went down in the first quarter.
4: It was something where we had a certain protection on, we were cutting, and

0: surprise, kind of like what we're going to get from Rams-Niners. If you're in a standalone primetime slot, this is what happens. It's how the sports media machine works. Hey, you're the only thing we're watching tonight. We're all going to have an opinion, and a strong one at that, to come from this. So let's start here by defending Drake May. He turned 24 years old not even 2 weeks ago. That means at age 23, he carried a team that was previously 4-13 in consecutive years to a 14-3 record. He did that in year two. Oh, but he didn't play anybody. Josh, the schedule. Are we going to forget that he won not one, not two, but three playoff games? That counts as somebody. One of them was on the road. His stats weren't that great. It was a bad weather game in Denver. He had a rushing touchdown in it, though. And he called his own number to get the key first down to put the game away. Four touchdowns, just two picks in the other two playoff games. Sure, last night was bad. There's no defending that. But do you want to know the list of opponents that Drake has had multiple interceptions against over the last 1 year in one game? Seattle. That's it. So, crazy idea. How about the reaction we have to these games is giving credit to the team that wins rather than overreacting to the team that loses? Give credit to Mike McDonald. Give more credit to him than blame for Drake May, especially since he lost A.J. Brown and Romeo Doubs was a disaster in this game. So that's the defense for Drake May. If you're defending the Patriots as a whole, you'd much rather be in the position the Patriots are in right now than Seattle. The Seahawks, they might be without their starting quarterback for an extended stretch. At least 1 week, we'll see how long he is out. The Patriots, they have a healthy franchise QB. They still get to play the Dolphins and the Jets a combined four times. The Seahawks are in a division that features the Rams and the 49ers. The Rams, who are good, despite what we saw tonight, the Niners are better than what people thought they were going to be. That's going to be an all-out war, where all three of those teams won at least 12 games last year, and that's probably what we're looking at again. So you'd probably, even though the Seahawks won the game, much rather be Seattle than would want to be, or pardon, be New England, then you'd want to be Seattle. As is often the case, especially in September, the reactions we see are often overreactions, so remember that as we proceed through week one. There is, honestly, no person I wanted to have on more to reflect upon the 25-year anniversary of 9/11 than Dave Clawson. It's crazy to think, was having this conversation with someone last night, that every college football player that plays this weekend, pretty much without exception, was not alive when 9/11 happened. That if you're under the age of 30 years old, you might not have any memory of it whatsoever. Dave Clawson had a former player and his sister in one of the towers that day. He was the head coach of Fordham in New York City at the time, before going on to be an ACC head coach at Wake Forest for 11 years or so. Now works for ESPN and the ACC network. To share his memories of what it was like to be a head football coach in New York City during 9/11, Dave Clawson joins us next on Westwood One Sports Night.
1: 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Was Melbourne San Fran's first stop on a championship journey? Westwood One Sports.
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2: 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Here's Josh Graham.
11: While Rams 49ers is obviously top of mind at the moment, tonight, Friday, marks the 25-year anniversary of 9/11. And in the wake of the terrorist attacks on that day, two words were seared in the memories of the American psyche: never forget. And in order to best do that and remember what happened that day, we welcome ESPN college football analyst Dave Clawson to the program. Prior to joining ESPN, Dave was a collegiate head coach for 24 seasons. Most notably, he spent 11 of them at Wake Forest in the ACC. But 25 years ago, he was the head coach of the Fordham Rams in New York City. Before getting to the September 11th piece of this, coach, let's start here. Very few people think of college football when they think of New York City. So what was it like being a college football coach in the Big Apple?
21: I loved it. Fordham is such a neat school. There's such a tradition there. And, you know, similar with some of the Ivy Leagues, you know, Fordham used to play big time football. I think they played in like the Rose Bowl. They played in the Sugar Bowl. Vince Lombardi played there. They had the seven blocks of granite. And at the, you know, in the 30s and the 40s, New York City, NYU, Fordham, Columbia, you know, in some ways was the center of college football. I think Fordham played in one of the first ever televised games. And so it was really cool to work at a school that had the history. My office was in the Lombardi Center. And it was a time where the David Moranis book, When Pride Still Mattered, just came out. And in the book, after his funeral, Marie Lombardi said, all Vince ever wanted in life was to be the head coach at Fordham, or something like that was his career aspiration. And I always viewed it as a privilege that I got to be the head coach at where Vince Lombardi wanted to be the head coach. So I loved it there, and my kids were born there. And, you know, New York has always been a special place for me.
11: Fordham, as you mentioned, not the only college football team that calls New York home. You mentioned Columbia. And strangely enough, the Lions were supposed to be your team's opponent on September the 15th, 2001. 4 days prior to that was Tuesday morning, September the 11th. In the midst of your season and the tunnel vision that exists as a coach, what do you remember about the very start of that day?
21: Well, it started out like any typical Tuesday. You know, we got in there early and started watching film and breaking down their blitzes or third downs or whatever we typically did on a Tuesday. And then we kind of got word that something happened in New York, and we all of a sudden started turning on our TVs. And when they had the picture of the first tower that was hit and the smoke was coming out of it, all of a sudden you saw the second plane hit the second building. And immediately, you know, I thought about my sister because she worked in the second building. And so the second that hit, I just froze up. And oh my God, I hope my sister's okay. And I think when the second plane hit, people realized that, you know, when the first tower was hit, people thought it might just be a pilot error or some type of mistake. And then they realized that, you know, we were under attack.
11: How did you get in touch with Kathy, your sister, and what was those hours like until you were able to speak with her?
21: So I immediately went to my office. I shut the door, and on my cell phone, I had her cell phone on speed dial. And in my work phone, I had her work phone on speed dial. And I literally, for just like an hour, went speed dial, speed dial, speed dial, speed dial, speed dial, speed dial, hoping at some point a call would go through and she would pick up. And it was a good 3 or 4 hours. My youngest sister, Kristen, who was a student at Virginia Tech, somehow her phone call was able to get through. And she called us about, it might have been 3 or 4 hours later, and said, Kathy's alive. And it was one of those miracle stories that my sister's commuter train was 10 minutes late that day. She saw the first plane hit the first building and, you know, had the wherewithal and the sense, and she got one of the last trains out of Ground Zero. And so we found out about 3 or 4 hours later she was alive, but unfortunately just about everybody she worked with died when the second tower collapsed.
0: Dave Clawson's with us reflecting on 9/11, his time as Fordham's head coach 25 years ago in New York City. Especially at that time, when you are the head football coach at a school, you also assume the role of being a father figure, of being a guardian for some, and you have an entire locker room of players that are looking to you for answers. Social media doesn't exist at this point. So how are all the players in the building? How are you handling it within the week of you assumed was going to be preparing for a game and then this disrupts so much?
21: Well, we had the coaches immediately reach out to the players and start figuring out, okay, who has friends, who has family that works in the financial district. And a lot of our players were scared to come out of their dorm rooms because they thought New York City was under attack. Like they literally thought that somebody may, you know, drop a bomb or do something on the Fordham campus. And then we started hearing word of mouth, you know, their teammates and guys that they knew that worked in the second tower and, or the first tower. And then, you know, we started hearing about Nick Brandimardi, that, you know, and I hate to get these stories wrong, but, you know, I think at some point he made a phone call and said he was getting out of there and he'd be okay. And then he was never heard from again. And then, you know, after, you know, the two planes hit the two trade centers and the one plane hit the Pentagon and the one went down in Shanksville, Pennsylvania. You know, we started really assessing the risks, like who are we in danger of losing? And then our players came over and I was a, I don't know, 34-year-old head coach in my third season as a head coach. And there's no manual how to handle that. And so, you know, hey guys, this is what we know, that, you know, it's a terrorist attack. Does anyone have family? Are they okay? And, you know, there were players that were from Brooklyn and Queens whose parents, when this happened, literally walked across the Brooklyn Bridge to get safe. But then right away, you know, we started talking about Nick and hearing about Nick. And like, you feel so guilty because like everyone felt like we need to do something. Like literally, do we need to go down to Ground Zero and help pull out the rubble to try to find him or try to save him? And it's just this incredible feeling of guilt and helplessness that somebody that you care about, you know, might be stuck under rubble and there was really nothing you could do. And so we told the players, you know, the whole message from people was, you know, live your life normal. And so we said, guys, we're going to do a walkthrough and a practice inside. It is not mandatory. It's optional. If you don't want to do it, you don't have to do it. And there's no consequence. But if players wanted a distraction and they wanted to get their mind off that, we also wanted to provide that for them. And we just kind of had a very lighthearted, kind of easy practice that we were just going through things. Because at that point, nobody canceled their games. And then the next day, a lot of teams canceled their games. And Fordham, Columbia was the last game that got canceled. And part of it was just President Bush told the country, live your lives as normal. And we kind of thought as a statement of New York strength and solidarity, New York City, we were going to play this football game. And then as time went on, it became overwhelmingly evident that that would be very insensitive to do that. And both schools decided to cancel the game.
0: Dave Clawson's with us here. Full disclosure, got to know you pretty well when you were the head coach at Wake Forest. And I got to know the stories that you're telling because every year you'd have a press conference as the head coach, a week of a game on 9/11, the week of 9/11, and you'd share a story about Nick. And I'd always remember in those stories, you'd make sure kind of like what we led with 9/11. We want to make sure to never forget, never forget. So with this platform here, what would you like us to know about Nick? That was his first college job working in the World Trade Center after graduating. Like you said, many of the guys on the team were teammates with him after the fact. What would you like us to know about him?
21: I mean, Nick was one of one. You know, he's one of those people that, you know, guys wanted to be like him and girls wanted to be with him. He just had one of these magnetic personalities. Everybody who associated with him loved him. And he was just, it's hard to put into words, but I'll just give an example. Like my first year as the head coach, we were 0-11. And, you know, the next year, Nick came back and he was going to start at fullback for us. And he was a senior and he had waited his whole life to finally play. And he won the starting fullback job. And then he had a concussion and was told he couldn't play anymore. So he joined our coaching staff. And one of the agreements, he said, "Coach, I really like your leadership style. I like the way you lead. I will be an assistant coach, but only if you and I get to have coffee every Wednesday for 20 minutes or half an hour." And so every Wednesday, the two of us would have coffee and just talk leadership and talk about the team and talk about life. And the next year we were 3-8. And then we had this scrimmage right before the season started. We invited all the alumni back. And again, granted, our first 2 years there, we were 0-11, 3-8. So not a lot of alums came back. But Nick came back and he watched the scrimmage. And when the scrimmage is over, you know, he waited for everybody to leave and he waited for me. And there's this alleyway at Fordham that goes between the practice field and the game field. And the two of us walked it together. And I just said, "Nick, I just can't tell you how much I appreciate you being here. And, you know, it's for you to come up from New York and be here for us. It means a lot to me." And he just goes, "Coach," he goes, "you know I love you, don't you?" He goes, "I love you, Coach." And I'm like, "yeah, we're in the dark." And, "yeah, Nick, I love you too." And, you know, that was the last words that I ever had with him. And I think I was the first player that ever told me he loved me and probably the first player ever I told I loved him. And that memory of walking the alley with him is still something that resonates. And, you know, anytime I get together with Fordham people or anytime I'm around Fordham, it's hard not to think about Nick and how much he was loved and, you know, what a shining light he was in this world. And the fact that 25 years later, his high school is dedicating a statue to him, it tells you that he, you know, he had a positive impact on a lot of people. So, you know, not a day, I can't say I think about him every day, but I think about him a lot of days and always on 9/11.
0: West Deptford High School in New Jersey, as you mentioned, they will be right beyond the edge of their track. They will have a bronze eagle statue in honor of Nick Brandimardi that they'll debut on the 25th anniversary of 9/11 Friday night. Let's close with this. How does this week hit you when you consider, with almost no exceptions, Coach, every player who will be playing college football this weekend was not alive when 9/11 happened?
21: Yeah, I mean, every time we played this game, I would share with our players the story of what happened and, you know, losing somebody that I coached. And Nick Brandimardi would have done anything his senior year to have one more play. And, you know, it's always kind of the same lesson of, you know, don't take these things for granted. And I think the further that 9/11 gets in our you know, collective memory, especially for young people who didn't experience it, you know, that's just, you know, an old guy speaking, you know, wisdom that probably falls on deaf ears. But, you know, it resonated with some people. And, you know, I used to use the line from Warren Zevon with the team, you know, enjoy every sandwich. And I think 9/11 is one of those days that for those of us that lived through it and are still alive today, it's you know, tell the people that are around you that you love them, you know, enjoy every sandwich and carpe diem.
0: Coach Clausen, the next time we do this, it'll be more fun talking football. I know you've got North Carolina and Bill Belichick this weekend. We look forward to watching you that on that, and we enjoy hearing you call football games. We'll even queue up some talking heads in your honor if that happens as well. Thank you so much for spending the time on this eve of 9/11.
21: Well, Josh, thanks again for having me on and give me an opportunity to talk about my sister, Kathy, and somebody who was dearly loved, Nick Brandomarty, whose memory will never perish with those of us that were lucky enough to know him.
0: Thank you, Coach. Dave Clausen, kind enough to spend the time, and he is a tremendous example of somebody with deep-rooted emotional connection to 9/11, and obviously there's so many people in and out of sports that have those ties, but it is strange. Saw a report earlier this week that says that close to half of high schools in America don't teach about 9/11. Don't know how you track those type of things. Don't know if I'm getting duped by the internet, but certainly know in the media side of things, it's a debate whether or not to show the footage of the planes crashing into the towers on television. Because you know what you're looking at when you see those clips. It's the instant deaths of so many, and then what those acts led to is many, many more, hundreds and hundreds and a few thousands deaths that happened in just the hours following it. How do we go about never forgetting 9/11? That's something to think about. And from a media perspective, like, are there, or just as citizens, are there things that you do to still stay in that space because you feel obligated to do it because you were fortunate enough that it wasn't you, or might be fortunate enough that it wasn't somebody that you loved that was involved in this? Personally, I go to a few places. I listen to, because they have it online, they have it on YouTube, I listened to Howard Stern's full show from that morning, where you can hear the normalcy of him talking about, I don't know, looking down somebody's skirt or doing, you know, some of the childish things he talks about, and then how serious the tone changes and how scary it is in the moment. And you could see it, and it feels palpable. There is the red bandana story that Tom Rinaldi told for ESPN. This is close to 20 years ago, 2009, 8, might be off by a year or two. Tom Rinaldi, I remember I talked to him years later, and he gave me a copy of this book that I'm holding right now, The Red Bandana, A Life, A Choice, A Legacy, outlining Wells Crowther's heroic final hour, saving lives, wearing the red bandana, former Boston College lacrosse player. And I asked Tom, I'm like, oh, how many books do you have? He's like, this is the only one. Why? One of the great sports storytellers ever, Tom Rinaldi, wrote one book. It was on this subject, because that's how powerful the subject was. And I don't even think he voiced the video. The E60 video that you're going to see probably all over the place on the 25-year anniversary of 9/11. But he wrote it. He wrote the feature. He reported the feature. And the reaction was so strong that Boston College has a red bandana game every year, including on the 25-year anniversary of 9/11 against Rutgers, of all teams, in Chestnut Hill. So I rewatch that, and I listen to Stern's broadcasts just because it puts you in that moment. And it is important that you never forget. Denton, were you old enough to have any remembrances of 9/11?
3: Yeah, dude.
0: Just checking.
3: Yeah. The plane flew into the Pentagon when I was in first grade, and I grew up around D.C. It was chaos.
0: Is there anything vividly that stands out from
3: that day?
0: Yeah,
3: I was learning a password. It was one of our first days being able to use the computer in elementary school. So not that you had access to the internet, but I just remember that. And then all of a sudden, people are going out of school. Like, why is everybody leaving school? And no one could tell a six-year-old why people were leaving school.
0: So what I remember, I am a little older than you. My birthday is September the 12th. And I was turning 8 on September 11th. And my parents, they owned for a short period of time a few Quiznos subs franchises. And in order to be a franchisee or a franchise owner, you had to go out to their headquarters in Colorado. So my mom did that, and she was out that way. And the plan was, I'm going to fly back on September the 12th. I'm going to fly back on your birthday, and we'll have a big birthday party that night, your 8th birthday party. She was going to fly back on the 12th. Obviously, September 11th happens. And I mean, me just being a kid, my mom calls, says, I'm not going to be able to make it in time for your birthday, but if you look underneath this drawer, there's a birthday present for you. And I just said, score. Didn't even ask why. Ah, great. Get the birthday gift. And my mom gets back home September the 15th. And what I learned later is, obviously planes were all grounded across the country. She essentially hitchhiked. All the cars were sold out at the car rental places. Everybody was driving at that point because she couldn't fly. She couldn't get a rental car, but then somebody else she met was going east. And she got like a hotel with this complete stranger that was just trying to get back to his family as well, and made it back on September 15th. So that's what I remember so much about it. It's just my mom not being there, postponing a birthday party and getting a gift a day early because my mom said that she wasn't going to be able to get back in time the next day. See, B-Dot's going to join us tomorrow. He joins us each week, most entertaining guest in sports talk. His birthday is on 9/11. So I'm sure he probably has interesting memories as well. He's a little older than I am. D-Day, what do we got to put this show to bed?
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0: 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Here's Josh Graham.
1: Can I be honest for a minute? It wasn't until about halfway through the show today that I realized it wasn't Friday. Now, I know what you're thinking. Josh, you have an hour called Free For All Friday that you did not do tonight. But because of all the calls that we got related to the Rams and Niners, it's not something I had considered. Anybody else having that strange feeling where it's like, oh, we've watched NFL games Wednesday and Thursday night. We're ready for the weekend to be here. Wait a minute. It's not the weekend yet? Nope. Just me. Drake Toll, he's on the way. I was on the Drake Toll show this morning or yesterday morning. Had a great time there. I'm going to be on Black and Abdallah's program on Friday. Look forward to that. Make sure you tune in there. And subscribe to the YouTube channel, searching Westwood One Sports Night, because that's where, and apparently we had record viewership tonight. 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So it's a digital show, not on radio. Make sure you're looking out for that. Let's close out the show by putting it to bed with Denton Day.
2: So I know this is a little bit removed, but obviously you are aware the New York Knicks won a championship this year. It was a small story in 2026. Barely anyone covered it, right? But in the process of that, we kind of learned, and we kind of knew this about Jalen Brunson, is that Jalen Brunson loves Law and Order. And he really loves Mariska Hargitay. Is that how you say her name?
1: Yeah, she's hosting the Emmys.
2: She's hosting the Emmys. So she, in promotion for hosting the Emmys, is doing like all of these late night shows. We must have missed her. I don't know. But she's doing like all these late night shows.
1: Yeah, how do we get her on? That'd be great.
2: One of the Jimmys, I don't really know which one, but one of the Jimmys asked her, they said, hey, are the Knicks going to be in Law & Order, Law & Order SVU, whatever the show she's on? And she basically said yes. She didn't exactly say yes, but she basically said yes. That led me to think. I was like, what athlete cameos do you want to see in big-time television shows? This is an odd poll. I don't expect you to know this, but Armando Bacot and Bijan Robinson were each in the show Outer Banks when Outer Banks was super popular.
1: Set in North Carolina, and Armando Bacot is a friend.
2: It was the best thing he ever did. He capitalized off of that Final Four run, and he was on Outer Banks.
1: Armando Bacot, when I did local radio in North Carolina, there was a bit that became so popular that we did on the show surrounding Armando that he made T-shirts. There were T-shirts that referenced the bit on it. So, and there was a popular meme that when NIL became a thing, he actually offered to pay me an exorbitant amount of NIL to stop posting this meme that we did with Armando Bacot. So he was in Outer Banks, yes. I did not know who was the other one that was in.
2: Bijan Robinson was in it too. He's like an evil henchman. We're not going to escape. Like, how much was the exorbitant amount of money? And did you take it?
1: It was like $1,000.
2: Did you take it?
1: No. For the audience, principled.
2: I would have taken it. Stop posting a meme? Are you serious? I would have taken it. Are you kidding me?
1: I told him to give it to this certain charity. And I asked if they gave it to that charity, I would have done it, but he didn't do it.
2: Oh. You know what? Let's post the meme again.
1: Make it happen. Jalen Brunson, hosting Saturday Night Live as well.
2: He is, yes. And maybe you sent me this, and it made me feel very old because I'm like, I don't know any of these musicians.
1: Oh, you don't know Cat's Eye?
2: What? No.
1: Cat's Eye is good. What? Oh, Cat's Eye is good. So,
2: is that a person? Is that a band?
1: Jalen Brunson and Cat's Eye is the first one. And Cat's Eye, it's a group. It's a girl group.
2: Is it like a K-pop group or...
1: No,
2: see, this is how lost I am.
1: I think they're very LA. Cat's Eye, check it out.
2: I probably won't, but thanks.
1: Got some bangers. You know who knows all about Cat's Eye? Drake Toll and Addie Bates. And they're on the way. This has been Westwood One Sports Night.
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14: It's crazy to say that a Super Bowl winning head coach might be underrated, but that's how I feel about Seattle Seahawks head coach Mike McDonald. What an incredible defensive game plan last night for the Seahawks, shutting down Drake May and the Patriots offense. And Seattle wins the game with Drew Locke playing the vast majority of it and Sam Darnold hurt. Mike McDonald could be the best head coach in the NFL. I'm Nick Costos.
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0: Rams 7, just as we all expected. 310-840-4910. We've seen the Seahawks. We've now seen the Rams and the 49ers. Who do you view as the favorites to win the NFC West? 310-840-4910 if you want in. The 49ers sent a loud message tonight. And here's what that message said. We're Super Bowl contenders. And it's time to start paying attention to us. Nobody had a worse offseason than San Francisco did. However, it's important to remember, none of it really had anything to do with football. Kyle Shanahan getting in a car accident, electric substation conspiracies, the Brandon Ayuk episodes, the owner getting arrested, heck, even the Deshaun Love controversy. Nobody was talking ball regarding this team. Meanwhile, their division rivals from LA got all the shine. Best offseason that anybody's had. Best offseason we've seen in modern history. LA bringing in the defensive player of the year, Myles Garrett, and trading for Trent McDuffie, and oh, the return of Aaron Donald, one of the all-time greats, even though he didn't make the trip to Australia. Despite winning 12 games last year and winning a playoff game while withstanding the most injuries in the league, nobody believed in the 49ers going into tonight. Tonight, the 49ers reminded the football world it wasn't just the Rams that made significant additions in the offseason. Future Hall of Famer Mike Evans, he had quite the debut. Six catches, including a touchdown catch tonight. But let's do a thought exercise here. This really is a critique, a criticism of the way we think about football and how we hype teams and what we do with storylines during the offseason. Imagine Fred Warner, Nick Bosa, and George Kittle never played for the San Francisco 49ers before tonight, but were still great all-pro players, which we've known them to be. And let's say San Francisco added those three players via trade or via free agency this offseason. How much differently are we talking about the San Francisco 49ers if that's the way that those players were added to the team? Odds are we're probably talking about them the same way that LA's been discussed. Whoa! Look at these additions that have been made. Now, why are we framing it that way? Because, of course, Fred Warner missed pretty much all of last year. And Nick Bosa. And San Francisco still won 12 games. So if those guys are healthy, and boy, did they look healthy tonight. And let's not forget, San Francisco won a playoff game without George Kittle, and he looked good, especially early on in the game. That's scary for San Francisco. The way that LA was talked about as being a scary type of team, that team might be the one out by the bay because you just added a future Hall of Famer at receiver in addition to getting all-pro caliber players returning to your lineup in Fred Warner, Nick Bosa, and George Kittle. The Niners should be viewed as the favorites to win the NFC West. They begin the season with a head-to-head win against the Rams. Also, according to Warren Sharp's projections going into the year, the Niners have the seventh easiest schedule in the league. The Rams have the sixth most difficult. And this isn't based on last year's records. This is based on things like sleep disparity and Vegas odds, because they tend to know what they're doing over there. Even though the Seahawks are 1-0 as well, they're without Sam Darnold at the moment. That seems to be kind of a big deal. The Niners did have injuries tonight. They've had injuries out in Australia. They had a season-ending injury at practice, unfortunately, and stribbling the receiver that a lot of people, Denton Day and myself included, very excited about this year. An ugly injury, non-contact today. He went to the tent before that, too. Not pretty. But the Niners, they looked a lot better than the Rams did. And they're up in the standings, and they have an easier schedule, and the Seahawks have quarterback issues. San Francisco does not. 25-34 for Brock Purdy tonight, 3 touchdowns, 1 interception. Golly, 174 yards on the ground on 30 carries, nearly 6 yards a pop for San Francisco's running game. They whipped LA up front on both sides of the ball. The Niners, with a loud message, they are Super Bowl contenders, and it's about time we recognize that. 310-840-4910 if you want in. Westwood One Sports Night. My name is Josh Graham. We're going to be reacting to this game all night long. Just saw on the screen that Sean McVay met with reporters. We'll see what he had to say a little bit later on. Sure, there's probably going to be some smack talking from the San Francisco side of things, considering all the attention the Rams got and all the bad vibes surrounding San Fran. Whoops. Apologies to our friends out west, our affiliate KNBR out in San Francisco. They do not appreciate the San Fran. Usually we've been pretty good about that. So how about we go to the phones? 310-840-4910 if you want in on the program. We're asking, who do you view as the favorites to win the NFC West? Is this one game enough to say the heavy Super Bowl favorites, the heaviest Super Bowl favorites we've seen in 20 years in the league, is not even the favorite to win their division now? Are we willing to go that far? 310-840-4910. Or is it the reigning champs, Seattle? You know, they won last night against a pretty good team as well. Mr. Positive is in Michigan. Mr. Positive, who do you view as the favorites in the NFC West?
1: Oh, my God, Josh. Boom shakalaka. I thought maybe we were watching the preseason. I mean, wow. LA was manhandled.
0: Hey, Stetson Bennett didn't play in the game. Stetson Bennett played in the fourth quarter, so maybe you could get confused seeing the score and seeing Stetson Bennett out there.
1: Oh, my God. You have to get – I mean, here's the thing. Rams showed their age, number one, and Garrett and Donald did not show up. But regardless, they were just manhandled. So if you want to say who's going to win this division, what we just saw, and it's the first game, they're only going to get better. Could you say the Niners? I don't think the Rams are going to be the number one seed at all. And I was very shocked at this. I'm going, no, this can't be. Because like you said, the buildup for the Rams was like, oh, they're going to run away with it. There's going to be no contest, blah, blah, blah. But no, wow, it's a shocker. It was a shocker, Josh. I'm very surprised. Very, very surprised. Thanks for taking my call, buddy. Everybody, go for your dreams.
0: Go for your dreams, for sure. Let's go to Jason. He's in Wisconsin. Jason, Rams, Seahawks, 49ers, Arizona Cardinals.
2: Oh man!
0: I guess technically we have to throw Arizona in there. But who do you view as the favorites to win the NFC West?
2: Oh, if you're making me pick out all four, I'm going to stick with the Rams.
0: Okay.
2: Tonight's game, I think there's an X factor, and it was the different approach to the preparation of the game.
0: Well, whose fault is that?
2: I don't know.
0: LA, coaches, I guess. LA, yeah, I'd say it's the Rams' fault. It's not like anybody did that to them.
2: Right. I mean, what was the better approach? Going like the 49ers and getting a week acclimated to the huge time change, or doing the Rams thing and sticking with the California time schedule and playing what was essentially an afternoon game for their body clocks? I mean, I want to say that there was an X factor, but it did not look good for the Rams. I would have loved to see them both do the same thing. I think we would have had a better comparison

0: Niners house in Melbourne, who's the favorite to win the NFC West?
1: Hey, Josh, how you doing? I think we can safely say after two games that the ridiculous practice of predicting NFL games has proven futile once again. Last night we have the Seattle game, which was a battle of two star quarterbacks, the inference being that if one of them gets injured on the fifth play of the game, the other team will win easily. And of course, that's not what happened. The backup mediocre journeyman quarterback defeated the star quarterback. And then tonight we have the reputed, supposed putative super team, when there is no such thing as a super team in the NFL, getting shellacked, absolutely shellacked by the San Francisco 49ers. The term super team is a basketball term because you only have five players on the court. So if you have three stars, LeBron James, D-Wade, and Chris Bosh, you've got a super team, and only 12 players even dressed for a game. In the NFL, you've got 53 players dressing. If you have five or six stars, that's not a super team. And one quick point about Miles Garrett. Everybody was touting, predicting that he was going to be a huge force. He had zero sacks, zero quarterback hits, and zero tackles. Unbelievable. Zero taxes. It's like Miles Garrett was saying, "Mommy, can I play football tonight?" And she goes, "No, because Trent Williams is much better than you." So I think we can see that predictions don't work in the NFL.
0: All right. Well, with you there, Bruce. Thanks for the call from Los Angeles. Is this the part where I write down that for the better part of a couple weeks, I've had 49ers plus 3.5 ready to go just because of the trends and the vibes? I don't know. I think you can predict things sometimes, and sometimes you can profit from it as well. Feeling good about the college football picks, by the way, this weekend. We can get to those a little bit later on. 310-840-4910 if you want in and telling us essentially what we learned. Is there a new favorite in the NFC West? We now have sample of the three teams that can contend to win that division. Sorry, Arizona Cardinals fans. 310-840-4910 if you want in. Do want to get to the piece that we're seeing a lot in the chat, Westwood One Sports Night on YouTube. It's where you can watch the show in addition to listening to it. However, and wherever you listen or watch, we greatly appreciate that. Just make sure to shoot us a like and subscribe. That helps us a great deal. The idea of injuries happening because of the travel, and really at the heart of this, the rest disparity or the travel disparity and how LA handled things versus San Francisco handled things. Here's the way we're going to put it. There are a lot of takes that we welcome in the aftermath of Rams 49ers. We're on right after the game ends. It's live action. You get to call us and tell us what you think about these games, just like we heard from Bruce, just like we heard from Jason, just like we heard from Mr. Positive, and you can be next. Nationwide, 300 markets across the country in Canada and online. 310-840-4910 if you want it. There are a ton of takes that we will welcome on this game. But there is one we do not have a ton of interest in hearing. And that take is next on Westwood One Sports Night. The wait is over. 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

0: The 49ers made a global statement, beating the Rams in the NFL's first regular season game from Australia. Was Melbourne San Fran's first stop on a championship journey? Westwood One Sports.
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10: Here's your 96.7 FM, 1670 AM, The Zone weatherology forecast. Lows level off around 56. Overnight, under clear skies, winds out of the south, 5 to 10 miles an hour. Highs level off around 81. Friday, lots of sunshine. Lows level off around 63. Friday night, partly cloudy. Saturday, with highs in the low 80s, chance of rain showers. Sunday, currently 57. I'm staff meteorologist Megan Mulford on The Zone.
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0: first to Rams, Niners, the Niners. Want to say that they pulled like a Miami football, taking the old belt out and beating the trash can up as if you're Michael Irvin. But that's something that Michael Irvin could have done because he was on the Netflix broadcast in Australia. Miami football, by the way, was in action tonight too. You're going to be surprised to learn. They hung 77 on the Rattlers of FAMU tonight. D-Day, going to use this as a tease just to encourage people to stick around for a bit. Darian Mensah's stat line and Malachi Toney's stat line at the end of this segment. 310-840-4910. That's your reward for sticking around. But you also get a chance to tell us in the moment your reaction to this game. Does it change the way you look at the NFC West, the Niners and the Rams tonight, but last night, watching the Seahawks as well come from behind, but without Sam Darnold and his future, at least his immediate future, uncertain. 310-840-4910 if you want it. PSA. To anybody who thinks about engaging with the show and letting us know your thoughts on this game, we are not interested in hearing any excuses for the LA Rams tonight. We are not interested in them. We do not want to hear them. Get all of this talk about travel and body clocks the hell out of here. Nobody wants to hear that. Don't know what's worse on social media. Social media doctors diagnosing injuries in real time, or social media sleep / body clock experts who we've heard a ton from throughout the evening. Yes, the LA Rams decided to show up 28 hours before kick down under. The Niners have been there for close to a week. Nobody made the Rams choose this path. They could have easily gone in a different direction. It's not as if there was some unfair advantage that LA was aggrieved in any type of way. But let's welcome this scary thought in for a second. What if body clock or rest or lack thereof didn't make a difference tonight? What if the Rams just got smoked and it's because the Niners are a better football team? Isn't that a scary thought? Also, we might welcome those excuses if it was any other team. We might welcome those excuses if we weren't told the entire offseason how Sean McVay, Les Snead, Stan Kroenke, the Rams organization is so much smarter than everybody else. So much better than everybody else. The biggest favorites in the NFL in over and close to 20 years. We might listen to those excuses if this was the Carolina Panthers, if this were the Washington Commanders. We might listen to that. The LA Rams? No, sir. Nope. Not interested in that at all. This is a league that is defined by how you earn marginal advantages. A game of inches. That's how this league is defined. The best coaches. How do you find the slightest of edges? That's the difference between the NFL and college football. College football, there are massive talent disparities. We show you Miami 77, Florida A&M 7 from earlier tonight. The league is, the NFL, it's a game of inches. It's marginal differences. Not a league that sees much separation in the way of 20 points. And it could have been worse. Stetson Bennett's out there playing in the fourth quarter. The Rams are missing a field goal, and it could have been worse. L.A., we hear how football games are won and lost in the trenches. L.A. got whipped on both sides of the ball. 174 yards rushing. 6 yards a clip for San Francisco. Myles Garrett was pushed around by Trent Williams. No sacks. Myles Garrett, who broke the sack record last year. Only 4 of the 17 games did he have no sacks. His L.A. Rams debut, he doesn't get into the backfield. He doesn't get any sacks. San Francisco bodied L.A. tonight. So if you're going to come in here and you're going to talk about this game and break it down, we're willing to hear all sorts of takes. That you still believe L.A. could turn it around and that it's week one and that the overreactions can be dramatic, a la what we saw from the Patriots and the Seahawks last night as it relates to Drake May. That's all fine. What we're not going to listen to tonight, what we have no patience, no interest in listening to, body clocks and travel. Just not interested in it. Nope. Not with that team. Not in week one. Not when you could have done it differently. Nope. No siree. It did not make a 20-point difference. The Niners have had to listen to a ton of crap all offseason. Nobody interested in talking about their football team after winning 12 games and getting Fred Warner and Nick Bosa back and getting George Kittle back. They had to listen to all these things about their owner and fake 49ers running routes in sand and had to hear about all this Brandon Ayuk nonsense and their coach getting in a car wreck and electric substations. While meanwhile, elsewhere in their state and in their division, everybody's kissing the Rams' ass and saying that they're going to win everything and that they're the greatest football team we've seen on paper forever and forever. No. You can't do that for the last 5 months. Dog the Niners and just blow sunshine for L.A. and then make the excuses and say, but about rest. But about body clocks. Uh-uh. Nope. Not how it works. Sean McVay, to his credit, seems to agree with this. We have this sound, don't we? Sean McVay stepped to the podium, and he was pretty blunt about what tonight was.
1: First of all, congratulations to the 49ers. They outplayed us in every facet. I didn't do nearly a good enough job. This is a humbling day for us, and this will define us only if we allow it to. And today was one of those days, and you know, I always look inside out. I didn't do a good enough job getting us ready to go. There were some opportunities where maybe the game could have flipped, but they deserve the win. They were ready to go, and we'll look at it. We'll see where we can improve and be better moving forward.
0: 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Denton Day, do you want to deliver on the tease of how some of these Miami stars look tonight? The Heisman campaign? No, we'll go to the calls first. 310-840-4910. Yeah, that's probably for the best. Let's go to Jimmy. He's in Maryland. Jimmy. Actually, you know, let's go to our old friend Emily in San Diego instead. Emily, there are a lot of things I'm willing to hear. No interest in talking about body clocks tonight, so I hope that's not what you have for us.
2: Oh, no. The only body clock I'm talking about is mine because I've been working a while. But so I got to listen to the game on the radio on Westwood One. And
0: Shout out to Ryan Ratke. Ryan Ratke all over it.
2: Well, what I want to make a point of is that from not watching the game but listening to the game, it sounded to me like the 49ers just ran the game. They ran the ball. They didn't do any kind of magical tricks like the 40, well, like the Rams were probably trying to do. And they played simple and good ball, and they won. The better team won, and there's no excuses. And it seems like I know there's betting and there's rankings and there's all that stuff, but until we see people play, we can't tell really what they can do. Do you agree with that?
0: Yeah, it's early. It's week one. We shouldn't overreact. I'm not trying to. Emily, appreciate the call from San Diego, but I'm not interested in excuse making either. Like, both those things can be true. You could say this result doesn't mean the Rams are bad. We're certainly not saying that. Hope that nobody's taking that as what we're saying here. But also that this result is not nothing. Apologies for the double negative. This is meaningful. These games count. You get to, as Dabo Swinney said to that reporter in South Carolina, my buddy Chapel Fowler, you get to count them up at the end. We'll count them all up. Well, this is one of the ones you're counting up. And it was a standalone setting, the world watching, 100,000 people, and you got smoked. That's what happened. Not interested in hearing about body clocks, not interested in hearing about excuses. That would be okay if you can cite excuses if you're the Seahawks last night and you lose Sam Darnold six plays into the game. We'll certainly listen to those excuses. Sure. We all acknowledge that, but the LA Rams, body clocks, sleep schedules, travel? No. Hell no. In fact, read the story that they had this crazy plane that they took to Australia where every player had a pod or a type of chair slash pod where they could sleep, where they could lay their chair back and they could sleep on the plane. With travel accommodations being what they are, travel capabilities being what they are in 2026, that's the one thing we just don't want to hear. No interest in it. No patience for it. No. Just had the stats sent over our way here. As promised, from Hard Rock Stadium at Miami tonight, the number 7 ranked Miami Hurricanes. How did Miami not move up any spots after what they did to a Power 4 opponent on the road last week? Are you kidding? Really? Really? 7 still? What are we doing? Tonight, against the overmatched HBCU from Florida A&M, 77-7, Miami led this game 49-0 at halftime and 77-0 at the end of the third quarter. Darian Mensah, 14 of 15 passing, 252 yards, 3 touchdowns, no interceptions. He also had a couple of runs as well. Where's Malachi Toney's stat line? Oh, there it is. 4 catches, 96 yards, and a touchdown. It's not bad. Darian Mensah's stat line through 2 games this season. Let's have some fun with this, why don't we? He is 41 of 45 passing, 8 touchdown passes, no picks. So if you're keeping score at home, Darian Mensah, through 2 college football games this year, has twice as many touchdown passes as he has incompletions. 8 touchdown passes, 4 incompletions through 2 games. Miami, pretty good. 310-840-4910. more of your takes, more of your calls, welcome on Niners 27, Rams 7. Also, it's about time we start asking questions about how far is too far for NFL international ambitions. That's next on Westwood One Sports.
3: The 49ers made a global statement, beating the Rams in the NFL's first regular season game from Australia. Was Melbourne San Fran's first stop on a championship journey? Westwood One Sports.
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0: 7. The 49ers handing it to them tonight. But we need to have a conversation about NFL international games. Did anybody else feel that tonight's game, or technically this morning's game down under, lacked juice? It didn't come across on the TV broadcast. Like, they're playing for the first time ever in a cricket ground that apparently has been around since the 1850s. And it was kind of startling how far away the fans were from the field. Didn't seem like anybody had a great seat. 100,000 are there. It's 10:30 in the morning when the game kicked off in Australia. But ultimately, here is the question we're asking. How far is too far when it comes to international ambitions that the league clearly has? They have this agenda. They're not hiding it. They're not hiding the ball. They're telling us exactly how they feel. Our thought is this. The NFL needs to be careful with its international pursuits. If the travel gets crazy enough and the schedule gets long enough, teams might begin to treat these games like glorified friendlies. While we're not interested in giving the Rams an out or giving the Rams an excuse for body clock versus San Francisco being there for a long time, the Rams showing up 28 hours before kick, it is fair to ask, was LA doing this as a preventative measure or as a competitive measure for the games following tonight, even if it came at the expense of losing to a division rival? In other words, how much urgency did the Rams have tonight? They left Aaron Donald behind. They arrived 28 hours before kick. Not interested in talking about that as a way to diminish what San Francisco did, but certainly am interested in talking about it in terms of how teams feel about international travel. Like, that could have been part of the calculus. We're not risking Aaron Donald's health after him being out of the game for 2 years, playing on foreign soil, quite literally, playing in a place that's literally never hosted an NFL game. Who knows? That could have been part of the agreement with Aaron Donald. Aaron Donald said, bleep training camp. Maybe he said, no, not playing until we'll play in 16 games for you stateside. We'll see you when you get back. Bring me back a souvenir. We're not going to mess our season up over one game. All those types of things. So the question to ask, we're asking a ton of them right now. When the NFL expands the schedule to 18 games in the regular season, right now we're at 17. That seems inevitable, by the way. More teams might choose to leave stars behind, or at least borderline injured players or veterans behind, if it feels as if that can help, that is more beneficial to their long-term pursuits than winning the one football game. And what you do when you expand your regular season, 18 games or any amount of games, when you expand the regular season, you do water down the importance and the quality of each regular season game. That's just a fact. That's a fact of life here. The more regular season games you play, the less meaning, this is common sense, that each one has. And Roger Goodell was answering questions from L. Duncan of Netflix tonight, was asked about having a permanent, full-time team that play overseas, how close we are to that. She asked it in the context of Goodell's 4-year contract extension, whether or not that's something that happens during that window. He said, pretty much, no. What needs to happen first, this is Roger Goodell paraphrasing him, we need to get to 16 international games per year. Now, if you're doing the math in your head, oh, Roger Goodell is essentially saying, we need to expand to 18 games per team, add an extra bye week, and in exchange for giving teams an extra bye week, every team in the NFL will be required to play one international game a year. That's why you get to 16. 32 teams, 16 international games. And as a football viewing public, we need to decide if that's something we're cool with. Can the NFL play too many games overseas? Is there a tipping point for your domestic customer base? Because remember, not even 10 years ago, go back to 2018, the NFL played three international games that year. Three. That's it. In fact, they cited field conditions for why a couple of weeks before Rams Chiefs, a Monday night game. Remember that game that was 54-51 on Monday Night Football? And it was Patrick Mahomes' first year starting for the Chiefs, and the Rams made the Super Bowl that year, and we all kind of had that game circled. Conveniently, the league decided we're not playing that game in Mexico. We're going to play that game in LA because that's what the league valued. Hey, we're not going to give one of our best games we've had in years overseas. We want that played stateside. We want to give that to our fan bases. That's something that mattered to them. Don't know if that matters so much anymore. Three international games in 2018. 8 years later, the NFL is at nine international games this year. Roger Goodell's on record talking about getting to 16 a year. And you might be saying, well, Josh, what's the big deal? If it's only one game per team, they used to send the bad games overseas. Hey, we're going to give you the Jaguars before the Jaguars won 13 games as they did a year ago. You can have the Jags, right? Now they're getting 49ers Rams. Two Super Bowl contenders going head to head. And if you're a season ticket holder, a Rams season ticket holder, they lose the home game today. That blows. That's not. We don't get to see the Niners come in? What? That's one of our division rivals. We get to see them play here every year. That's no fun. That's not bueno. Like, think about cross-conference opponents. They're sending the Cowboys and Ravens to Brazil this year. In a normal cycle, those teams wouldn't play each other, but every 4 years, which means the home team or each site is only visited once every 8 years. And you're going to give one of those games to Brazil? Which means when's the next time that the designated home team is actually going to have a home team against that cross-conference opponent? Think about the local businesses that rely on the NFL on Sundays and the economic impact that we're looking at here. Is there a line where the NFL goes too far? Some viewed it as having a halftime show that was almost exclusively in Spanish with Bad Bunny. Just because, well, wait a minute. The reason you're doing this is not for the football fans. You're doing this to try to widen the pot, and you're taking us for granted. I like Bad Bunny, by the way. I like the halftime show, but that the league's telling you. We're doing this because we're trying to capture people that aren't football fans because we know we already got you. By definitionally taking them for granted. And they feel they can go as far as they like internationally because it's not going to cost them domestically. Or at least so they think. Are they right? Maybe they are. But it's at least something worth talking about and asking. One of the best games that we get in the NFL regular season, Rams 49ers, being sent overseas. Let's go to Scott. He's in Tennessee. 310-840-4910. Scott, what do you got on tonight?
1: Well, basically, talking about this international game and whether they're going to say that they had jet lag or body fatigue or whatever, it's not like they were flying commercial Delta between... aisle 32C. They were flying very, very comfortably. They were probably sleeping the whole time. So I just want to listen. Thanks.
0: No doubt. Thanks so much for the call. Yeah. Do want to see if we have any pictures of this plane.
2: Yeah, it was, so basically flew in like a all business class plane, but like international business class, which is basically first class. So they all had lay flats. They all had screens. They all had their own little space. Bathrooms nice as hell.
0: Yeah. Not interested in hearing that it was the travel. Why they got drilled by 20 tonight. Close margin? Maybe we could listen to it. 20? Nope.
2: You got those zero gravity beds too. Like you're literally floating. You're floating inside a floating apparatus.
0: By the way, if you're new to the YouTube channel, we got thousands watching us on the YouTube channel. Like. Want to get those likes up. Let's bump that up. Like the video. That helps us a great deal. You can watch us in addition to listening to us. Subscribe if you haven't already. Channel's growing quickly. Linnell, Denton, myself, Oliver, Will, we work hard to put this stuff together, our Pod Squad digital team. 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It's digital exclusive. 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Other than Jerry Jones, we don't normally hear from NFL owners all that often. They don't usually answer questions from reporters. But this week, we heard from two of the other 31, and you'll hear what they had to say next.
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14: From a commanding lead to a brutal fourth quarter collapse, the Patriots let opening night slip right through their fingers at Lumen Field. Clinging to all hope down by three and in field goal range in the final minute, New England watched their offense implode as Drake May tossed his third interception of the night and sealed a heartbreaking 13-10 defeat. I'm Drake Toll.
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0: This is Westwood One Sports Night. Here's Josh Graham.
1: Jonas Brothers performed better than any L.A. Ram tonight. Well, actually, Puka Nacua had a nice night. Other than him, though, we'll take Joe, who had a really nice halftime. This is the part where I'm going to pretend to know the names of the other Jonas Brothers. Can you name all three Jonases, didn't they?
2: Yeah, Joe, Nick, and Kevin.
1: Apologies. Sorry.
2: Yeah, Nick Jonas has a very successful singles career, and then Kevin plays the bass.
1: Puka Nacua, 74 yards off 5 catches tonight. I venture to say that Nick, Kevin, and Joe performed better than every other L.A. Ram tonight, just based on the halftime performance. By the way, does this mean we scratch them off, eliminate them from contention for the Super Bowl halftime show in Los Angeles Valentine's Day night? Are they out?
2: For being a headliner, yeah. I think it depends, you know, who is the main attraction and if there could be a potential crossover appeal with said main attraction and the Jonas Brothers. Given who some of our options that we've discussed are, I would say that's limited, so we can cross them off of the Super Bowl.
1: So this is still officially, air quote, predictions week, as the youngest in charge, Linnell Willingham, has dubbed it. So let's get our prediction down on paper so that, don't know if Linnell's up or even cares about this subject, but Oliver, feel free to chime in on this as well. D-Day, what is your official pick for who the headliner of the Super Bowl halftime show is going to be now that the Jonas Brothers are off the board following this game? And by the way, if you have reaction to Rams Niners tonight, this is the beauty of the show. We get to react to it in the moment. 310-840-4910. Does it change the way you view the NFC West? Do you want to make excuses for the Rams with body clocks and things? D-Day, what is your official pick for the halftime show of Super Bowl 61?
2: So I would like to make it known that I didn't think the Jonas Brothers would be the headliner. They were just in the conversation. They were basically, they were the Cardinals to the NFC West. That's what the Jonas Brothers were to my suit. Like, they could technically do it, but they're not going to. I still have a feeling it's going to be Justin Bieber. That's taken a little bit of a hit because he did the World Cup, but I think the Biebs can do it all. So Bieber, Cello, World Cup, and Super Bowl all in a 365-day span. I'm in on Bieber.
1: It's a good pick. I'm locking in Post Malone. Post Malone's my pick just because of crossover appeal. The same way when a Bruno Mars song comes on, regardless of how old the people are, generally you have folks nodding along. Like, the old folks are probably like, oh, this is the Police, right? Yeah, Grandma, it is. That's the Police. That's what it is. Oh, he's really good. I feel Post Malone has that crossover effect where he can throw a halftime show and he has countries in vogue right now. Like, you're not going to have a Morgan Wallen halftime show for reasons, but you can bring Morgan Wallen out to do that one hit they have for one song. And then we saw at the SNL 50, Morgan Wallen bring Nirvana together and do some Post Nirvana. So there's some things that you could put together there. And then he's just got a lot of really big pop hits that were number one songs that people know. So that's my pick. Post Malone. Think it's time. Oliver, let us know if you have a selection you'd like to put down on paper here.
3: I have one.
1: What do you got?
3: So I have what I'd want it to be and what I think it'll be.
1: Sure.
3: I really want it to be J. Cole, but that's not going to happen. I think it'll be Dua Lipa.
1: Okay. Dua Lipa's your pick, and you want it to be J. Cole.
3: Yeah, I just really want to see J. Cole perform. I think that'd be cool.
1: Okay. I like it. That would be fun. That's a different question, though, of who you want it to be. I don't know if you have an answer to that, D-Day, but I do. If you want the coolest possible option, get Oasis to perform the halftime show. Reunited last year.
2: Oasis in 2026.
1: Oh my God. Those shows last year looked bananas. And getting them to perform the halftime show of the Super Bowl, like if you want to go post Let's Get Weird or like peak Let's Get Weird, you go Kanye just to see what happens.
2: I mean, Kanye would be the one, but I don't know what him and Jay-Z are up to these days. I don't know if they're on good terms.
1: Yeah. I don't know what would happen there either. So if you want peak interesting, it would be that. But just in terms of musical interest, I think that would be so cool if you got Oasis back together and Oasis is performing halftime of the Super Bowl.
2: Wouldn't you want to wait, though? So you tie in the international expansion. I think the first international Super Bowl is going to be London. So you just hope that they're still alive by the time you make it to London and then do it there. Because I think that crowd will care a lot more.
1: That might be the thinking with Taylor Swift. Note that none of us have picked Taylor Swift as our prediction. They announced a Nashville Super Bowl. I think that's the latest we get a Taylor Swift Super Bowl. It could happen before then. But then you have halftime of the Nashville Super Bowl that was just announced.
2: Is she still tied like that to Nashville?
1: Yeah, she's a Tennessee girl.
2: Is she?
1: Yeah, they
2: can
1: claim her.
2: Wasn't she an Eagles fan before she started?
1: Yeah, we don't need to get into that, though.
2: She made her come up in Nashville, but I don't know, like, what is the actual, does she have an actual tie to Nashville, or is it just because she started country and they are country music?
1: Yes. 310-840-4910. Did you give an emotional pick?
2: I mean, Bieber kind of fits for both of mine.
1: Oh, okay.
2: And then Kanye to an extent. I mean, his concerts looked fine, but Kanye West with a live microphone is a terrifying thing.
1: Yeah,
2: for insurance purposes.
1: The entire world is watching. It's live. What's he going to say? 310-840-4910. Drunkle Sam writes in, save some money, get a good DJ. Shout out to Brick Ripsaw for saying either no halftime show or Limp Bizkit. Good options. Let's go to Myron. He's in Dallas. Myron, let's talk ball. Myron, what do you got on the Niners taking the Rams behind the woodshed and taking care of business?
4: Well, that they definitely did for various reasons. Obviously, the trip there caused some problems.
1: No. We're not doing that. We're not making excuses for them.
4: Yes, we are.
1: No, we are not. Absolutely not.
4: Listen, let me tell you why.
1: Please.
4: If you look at that third quarter, that last drive where the Rams were going up ahead, you look over to the 49ers sideline, you see Myles Garrett over there gassed.
1: But whose fault is that?
4: That's McVay's fault.
1: Yeah, so I don't want to hear it. It's not the Niners' fault. We're not making excuses.
4: It's the Niners' fault. I'm not saying that. The Niners played an excellent game. They had an excellent game plan. He made excellent adjustments when he started seeing that they were tired, moving Purdy out of the pocket. Everything the 49ers did was excellent. But here's the thing. McVay has lost, what, 8 or 9 of 11 games to Shanahan? So that's nothing new there. Now, as far as the Rams, I would tell the critics to pump the brakes. This is only the first game, the season. Right? If you think the Rams aren't going to be in it when it comes down to the playoffs, you don't know football, okay? So everyone that got all their negative to say about the Rams.
1: Yeah, this is where we're in agreement. You cannot make excuses for the Rams and say they got their ass kicked and it's because of the Niners and the Rams, whatever they did in preparation that wasn't great, and also say that the Rams are going to be a good football team and in the playoffs and in the mix. Like, those two things are not mutually exclusive.
4: Well, I disagree with you there because, again, I don't think you will get a radio call in tonight and tell you that the Rams won't be in the mix for the playoffs, okay?
1: Sure.
4: Just like I said it before, this is not the first time, this won't be the last time that Shanahan gets a win over McVay. That division is a tough division. They're going to beat up on each other. This particular game, the 49ers had the opportunity to beat up on the Rams. When they meet again, now if they beat them up again, that's a different story. But
1: right,
4: the likelihood of that
1: we're in agreement on that front, Myron. We're in agreement, and you know ball, and I know ball, and I appreciate the call. But the thing is, it's just as long as we're not saying, oh, the Niners didn't deserve this, or the Niners didn't earn this because of body clocks, that's where you lose me. That

0: 49ers got out there a week in advance, okay. got acclimated.
1: We've talked enough about body clocks. Can we talk about the game?
0: Have you?
1: Yeah, let's okay. not talk. Yeah, let's focus on the football piece because, again, I don't know about body clocks. I see a lot of people on social media that it seems that there are so many experts that have random Twitter accounts that know so much about body clocks and injuries and the Middle East and everything. We just got experts everywhere. How about we just talk about the football piece of it? And to me, I think San Francisco deserves all the credit, and we're not undercutting it at all by talking about rest, body clock, and the nonsense. That's my thought.
0: Okay, well, I agree with you. I mean, it's just they got out there. I just think it's the jet lag for the Rams. I think they'll be just fine this year. I think they're
1: okay.
0: So
1: you're not giving the Niners the credit. You're saying the only reason the Niners did this tonight is because the Rams were tired. That's what you're saying?
0: No, I'm saying the Niners prepared. They took it serious. Just like I'm from Detroit. Ben Johnson did not. Take
1: I know, but what you're what you're insinuating is that the Rams didn't. You're saying yeah, if the Rams did, that this wouldn't have happened tonight. And you don't see how that's disrespecting the Niners or diminishing the Niners. That's my issue.
0: No, the Niners deserve to win. They took it serious. Ben
1: right.
0: Johnson didn't.
1: You're
0: take it
1: saying
0: serious.
1: That the only reason the Niners did it is because the Rams aren't taking it seriously. That's
0: right.
1: disrespectful to the Niners.
0: No, it would have been a closer game. They would have never dominated them like that. No way.
1: Right. So that's, again, fundamentally, definitionally, you're taking away what the Niners did tonight, saying the only reason it happened is because the other team didn't take it as seriously, and that sucks. That logic, I just have no time for.
0: No, are they going to play a game? Are they going to play again this year?
1: Yes.
0: They're going to play again, right?
1: Mm-hmm.
0: Then you'll see. The next time they play again, whenever it is, 5 weeks, 8 weeks, whatever it is, you'll see.
1: I got you. Thank you, Gary. Appreciate the call. Let's go to Chance. He's in Alabama. Chance, where are you on this?
2: So, the caller before last, he said he don't think anyone will call in and say the Rams won't make the playoffs. Oh, I won't go that far. I won't go that far. I'll say this. I don't think they're going to win the division, and I would not be shocked if they didn't make the playoffs. Here's why. I wish I would have recorded myself. I don't think I called into this show. But I said, I don't get why everyone is jumping on the Rams bandwagon. There is no guarantee Aaron Donald is going to be that dude. There's no guarantee that after he retired. And not everyone is Tom frickin' Brady.
1: Well, you
2: not
1: understand. Well, hold one second. You understand why people did this. Like, they had the MVP quarterback. They have the coach that everybody's trying to find some version of. They added the defensive player of the year in the league, and they added a star corner on top of that, and Aaron Donald's one of the greatest, and he returns. Like, I'm not invalidating the opinions you have, but you surely understand why people disagree with that assertion. Like, I'm not saying I disagree with you, but I understand the other side. I understand the argument.
2: People made it sound like this was, what was it, the 07 Patriots with Moss? People made it sounded like that was that team. This is not that team. When you're knocking on the door of 40 as a quarterback and you're not named Brady, there is no guarantee you're going to be at the MVP level. And like I said, Darnold, there's no guarantee. I will not be shocked. I would give it a 40% chance the Rams do not make the playoffs. I don't think Stafford looks like the same guy. I know it's only one game, so maybe I should pump the brakes on that a little bit,
1: what you're saying. Let me actually say I agree with a number of things, and there's some things you hadn't said that I'm with you. I didn't pick the Rams to win the Super Bowl. I didn't pick the Rams to go to the Super Bowl just because I don't believe in the idea of Super Bowl or bust teams in this league and in this sport. And Chance, it's good to hear from you from Bama. Here's a point I would add on that. Less about how good Donald's going to be, and more, this offensive line was sketchy going into the year. And tonight they got bullied. I don't think that was because of body clocks. I think they got pushed around on the offensive line. And I think a lot of people want to poo-poo special teams. I'm not one of those people. I think Harrison Mevis and Ethan Evans being your specialist

0: tandem might be the worst specialist tandem in the league. And in close games, where generally things are decided in this league, not tonight, but in general, that can cost you football games. And Matthew Stafford is 39. You know who wasn't much of a factor tonight? Devontae Adams. Where was he? He turns 34 this year. So it's an aging, it's an older team, and I'm with you. It's not the Patriots of 20 years ago, and it was wrong to frame them that way. And we, on this show, Linnell Willingham and I, have actually been saying that for the better part of the last few weeks while everybody's gassed up these 49ers. We'll get to more of your calls, 310-840-4910. We have comments. We didn't get to it right then because we want to hear from you guys. We have comments from not one, but two NFL owners this week. See, Jerry Jones is usually the only one we hear from on a regular basis. We don't really hear other owners take questions from reporters. Two of them did this week, had some interesting things to say. You'll hear that in addition to getting to your reaction to Rams, 49ers, 310-840-4910, next on Westwood One Sports Night.
1: 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Can Dallas's revamped defense live up to the expectations? Or will John Harbaugh put a halt to the hype by spoiling the Cowboys opener in his New York debut?
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14: 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Friday, 81. Partly cloudy Friday night. Lows dip down to about 63. Sunshine mixed with clouds at times Saturday, with daytime highs approaching 81. 73. Chance for showers Sunday. Currently, 58. I'm staff meteorologist Megan Mulford on The Zone.
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0: That's what we're seeing a lot of. 310-840-4910. Before we hear from the new owners of the Seattle Seahawks and Carolina Panthers owner David Tepper, both of whom spoke this week. That's something you don't really get that often. In Tepper's case, he hasn't done media answering questions from reporters in a year and a half. Had some interesting things to say that you'll hear in just a little bit. Let's go to the phones right now, though. Let's go to Jim. He's in Boston. Jim, don't tell me we're going to make more excuses for the Rams tonight.
1: Not at all. I'm on your side with this, Josh. So there's a lot of Patriots fans are saying the same thing, that, oh, they weren't ready up to speed because they didn't play in the preseason. That's crap. We had so many deficiencies on the defensive end, the run game, guys dropping passes. That's not because they didn't play in the preseason. And same with the Rams. These guys are professionals. They train to be ready. So San Francisco deserves all the credit for winning this game. Plain and simple.
0: Boom. No notes. Perfect call. Agree with all of that. You know what could have helped the Rams is maybe playing some of your players in the preseason. Something they never do. Yet we're going to make all the excuses possible for them because they get drilled tonight. It almost feels like, why are people doing this? Well, so many people staked their credibility, their opinion, or their football, their ball knowing to saying that the LA Rams were just going to walk over everybody. And thus, when they get smoked, there's some self-defense on their part. Oh, we need to defend ourselves for saying that the Rams were going to make this look easy, and body control or body clocks and travel and lack of preseason reps, whatever. Johnny's in Atlanta. Johnny, can we please talk about the Niners? It seems nobody wants to talk about the Niners. What say you?
2: I don't want to talk about the Niners neither. I want to talk about that head coach, Kyle Shanahan. It shows you why he's one of the best, and it's disappointing that he never won Coach of the Year. He had them boys out there ready to play. He wasn't even there for preseason. He was in a car accident. But the first game, it shows who was the most dominant coach. Guess what? He didn't have the reigning MVP on this team. He didn't have the reigning defensive player of the team. He had somebody who got thrown away from the Tampa Bay Buccaneers. He had somebody who got bounced around the team from the Washington Redskins. He had a low-round quarterback, and he kicked butt with that. He had a linebacker coming off a torn ACL, and he showed you he can win with him. He said, you give me 11 players ready to play. And he showed you he can win with him. That's a coach right there. I don't care what nobody said. That's a coach. It's bittersweet because we should have won a Super Bowl with him. And I'm telling you, I'm hurt about that. But, hey, that's my take on it.
0: No doubt. I assume the we from Atlanta is you talking about him being the OC for the 28-3 team in 2016. Appreciate the call, Johnny. As always, let's get to some of this sound real quickly. We heard from the three Kozlas, the new owners of the Seattle Seahawks, Vinod, Nehru, and Neil were the three that were on stage prior to the Seahawks beating the Patriots last night. Some interesting things were said. Let's get to the highlights. The Kozlas came from the 49ers organization. You know, the rivals of the Seahawks. They were minority stake owners there. So you might think part of their positioning, part of what they want to accomplish in their introductory press conference might be, we're all Seahawks people now. That's what we are. We own the Seahawks. Go Hawks. We're one of the 12s. We're one of you. And that's the message you want to send for anybody that might say, well, this is a secret agent? This is a sleeper agent that's coming from San Francisco? But then Vinod Kozla, the patriarch Kozla, said something even stranger when talking about his fandom and introduction to the NFL.
3: I also happened to come to this country in 76 when the Steelers were winning the Super Bowl. So actually, I was originally and still am a big Steelers fan also. A little known fact, but I still watch all the Steelers games too.
0: What are you doing? Little known fact, even though I was a minority stake owner in the Niners, and now I'm the majority owner of the Seahawks, little known fact, I'm still a Steelers fan. And then he couples that with, I still watch all of their games. Why? You literally own one of the 32 teams and the team that happened to just win the Super Bowl. Why are you saying at a podium that you're still a Steelers fan and you follow all their games? It's a weird thing to say out loud. It's just weird. Another thing that's weird, this is a press conference. Now, I'm sure there are other people that are fans or, you know, work for the team that are in this press conference as well with the new ownership. Has to be. Because D-Day, you've been to a lot of press conferences. What you seldom hear at press conferences, applause. But because you want to know how popular the old Seahawk throwback uniforms are, like with the lighter shade of blue and the green, and we see those throwbacks all over the place. If you're watching on X, if you're watching on YouTube, you see the throwbacks that are the whites that have the green, the silver helmets, the old 90s look. How popular are they? A question was asked to the new ownership group about whether or not those throwbacks would be coming back. And this is how the younger Kozla, Neil, answered the question with an interesting response that followed.
4: Yeah, that's when I can, we will bring those back for 2027, the white throwbacks.
0: Actual applause. And a friend. Oh, yes. Oh, yes. We go. Oh, my God. The white jerseys. They're back. Thank the Lord. Ah, we need. I was objectively journalistic for most of this presser, but no, I can't contain myself because of how sick those unis are.
5: You notice the pause there? Everyone's kind of looking around like, should we clap? Are we clapping?
0: Dude, oh,
5: we're clapping. We're clapping.
0: We're clapping. It's what we're doing. That's what's great. Those jerseys, they bump. Before we get to Carolina Panthers owner David Tepper, let's go to Jerry. He's in Chicago. Jerry, your reaction to Rams Niners?
6: Can you hear me?
0: Yes.
6: Hey, everybody's giving excuses. I'm not here to make excuses. I'm here to just say, a healthy 49ers team with Bosa and Warner and CMC, now they've got Mike Evans, that is one of the best teams in the NFL. I'm not surprised they beat the Rams after looking at that Niners team. That's an easy W for the Niners.
0: See? There he goes. I think that's fair. We did the thought exercise where we said, imagine if the Niners never had Fred Warner play for them. That Fred Warner played somewhere else, and Nick Bosa played somewhere else, and George Kittle played somewhere else, and the Niners added all those players via trade or free agency. How much differently are the Niners being talked about if they add those players that way versus they're returning via coming off an injury? Odds are they're... the Niners are talked about the same way the Rams are, adding who they did. Because without Bosa, without Warner, they won 12 games. They had more injuries than anyone in the NFL. So those players back in the fold on a 12-win team, plus Mike Evans, yeah. It shouldn't be all that surprising that they won the game. It is surprising they won by 20. Don't think anybody would refute that point. Getting to the Panthers owner, David Tepper. He was asked about his faith in Bryce Young. Remember, this year, Bryce Young, CJ Stroud, both eligible for contract extensions, neither getting contract extensions. Fifth year option picked up for Bryce, They made a playoff game last year. They won the NFC South at 8-9, backed their way in. So this was a noteworthy exchange out in Charlotte earlier in the week.
7: Listen, when you drafted Rice, you said he's the guy that can bring multiple Super Bowls here to Carolina. Do you still feel that way? And if so, why?
8: You know what? I think he has a lot of talent. And with the right weapons in the right situation, yeah.
0: The audio doesn't do it complete service, D-Day. It should be noted that when he was starting to answer his question, David Tepper had his full hand on his forehead. Visually, oh man, really, you're going to ask me this? But this might be the most noteworthy thing that David Tepper said. He was talking about expectations for the Panthers this year after being the NFC South champs. And he had an interesting omission in the midst of his answer.
8: You know, I believe in a winning season this year. Listen, nothing's easy in this NFL. Seriously, it's not. But I believe we have everything here to win this year. And I believe we'll have everything to win in the future, too. And I do think we're on the right track. And I do think we have very good people here in Dan and Dave and Brandt. So I think we have a good, you know, good head team, good management team over in that side of the building. I trust them. I don't feel the need to be around as much here because I trust them so much. And I'm like I said, I'm optimistic. I'm realistic, though. Okay. So, but I'm optimistic.
0: The Panthers haven't had a winning season since 2017, so close to a decade. But the part that Panther fans probably hear as music to their ears, I'm not around as often. Translation, I'm not micromanaging as much because I trust Dan Morgan, the GM, the assistant GM, Brant Tillis, and the head coach, Dave Canales, which was not the story earlier this decade where the Panthers had three head coaches in 3 years and constantly churned things, D-Day.
5: Well, what was the third person there? What do you mean, Panthers fans? You mean you guys? And you should be thrilled. You're back. You got none of the staying away. It was his meddling that caused you to fall off of the bandwagon. You are now officially back.
0: Yeah. Saints win the NFC South.
5: You can still be a Panthers fan and pick somebody else. I don't think the Commanders are winning the NFC East. I'm still a fan. You're back. Chat, is Josh back on the Panthers? I think
0: Chat,
5: he's a Panthers fan.
0: Is Josh a Panther fan? Chat, Westwood One Sports Night on YouTube. Get in there. It's time, D-Day. I've spent way too much time researching these picks that I'm about to hand out. Because you know why? 2-3 is unacceptable. 2-3 is unacceptable with the picks we gave out last week. We're 4-4 on the start of the college football season. I got 7 on the card, D-Day. I got 7 games I'm betting with my own money. Graham's Gambling, college bets, next.

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0: is Westwood One Sports Night. Here's Josh Graham.
1: We'll circle back to Rams Niners in just a bit, but we need to hand out some winners. College football bets. Went 2-3 last week. Unacceptable. 4-4 through weeks 0 and week 1. There is one bet, full disclosure, that Oliver, who's taking your phone call, said, I should have my betting license or my betting apps taken away for handing it out on this show. A bet that I am handing out. So it's actually the first bet we're going to hand out. Let's get to it. It's time for Graham's Gambling.
2: Sitting back, count money all day, you know.
0: It's time for Graham's Gambling. Let's make some money.
1: 7 picks on the card. And we start in Chestnut Hill. Friday night. Boston College. Rutgers. We're laying 2.5 points first half with Boston College. Why? It's the red bandana game, 25-year anniversary of 9/11. Special threads. If you don't know, the red bandana game is where they pay honor each year to Wells Crowther, a former BC athlete who saved a ton of lives on 9/11 and unfortunately lost his life as a result. This game has proven to be magic for BC. In the last 10 years, or since 2017, Boston College is 4-1 straight up in games where the point spread is smaller than 5.5 points, smaller than 6 points. So when you're not facing number one Clemson or Notre Dame, which they have done in this setting. Heck, they played Florida State as a 27.5 point underdog and only lost the game by 2 a few years ago. Spread smaller than 5.5 points, or 5.5 points or smaller, 4-1 straight up, 3-2 against the spread. And we say that they're going to get the win, but we're just interested in the first half. Why? Because we don't want to watch the full game, BC and Rutgers. Think they're going to come out with a lot of emotion and think that BC, facing a team that lost at home to UMass and got their ass kicked by UMass, they're going to be winning by at least a field goal at halftime. BC, that is our first bet of 7. Up next, Border War, Kansas, Missouri. We like the home team. General principle, rivalry game, plus 5.5 points. You're giving me the, you don't just walk into David Booth Stadium and come out with a win, especially given how much is new on Missouri's roster and Kansas having an upgrade at coordinator, Andy Kotelnicki. Come on down. Welcome back to Lawrence, Kansas, plus 5.5 against the Missouri Tigers. 2 games for Friday night. 5 games on the card for Saturday's action, 2 in the noon window. General principle, if you spend the entire offseason calling a top 10 team a fraud, as we have with Texas A&M, losing 3 NFL offensive linemen to the draft, losing a first-round receiver in Casey Concepcion, losing your coordinator in Colin Klein, we absolutely, positively must take Kenny Dillingham plus 2 touchdowns plus going into Kyle Field, going into a hostile environment facing the 12th man. Arizona State actually has done okay on the road. Think they're going to be okay with the environment. Think they keep that one close. Arizona State plus 14.5 points. This one's personal. East Carolina, App State, Greenville, America, my alma mater. These are the two coaching staffs I have the most relationships with. Actually, more relationships at App State than my alma mater at ECU. Don't love the fact that this line has moved close to 5 points since watching East Carolina get drilled by Alabama last week. We're not going to overreact in that sense and play aside. Instead, like Blake Harrell's defense, they got Alabama in a lot of third and longs. App State, they've had the win games via their defense in Dow Loggins first year a year ago. Under 56.5. That's a ton of points in Greenville. Under 56.5, App State ECU. Love what we got in the evening session. Memphis, +8.5 against Boise State. But Josh, Boise State almost beat Oregon at Autzen Stadium. What if that's just the result of Oregon starting their season slow? Number two, what if Boise State emptied out the bucket, and this is the type of loss that costs them twice? And number three, Memphis already has a road win this year. A couple weeks ago, they went to UNLV and beat Dan Mullen. Charles Huff, he is a winner, and Memphis has a lot of talent. It's why they're the favorites to win their league. Memphis +8.5 could upset Boise State on the blue turf. Georgia Tech, Tennessee, a pick I love and you're going to hate. Jackets, +12.5. Why? Overreaction city yet again. Tennessee, who did they play last week? Furman? The Dens? FCS? Your true freshman quarterback starting his first ever game looking great. That's all good and well. Now you get your first FBS opponent. And not only that, it's a Power 4 opponent. And not only that, it's on the road at Bobby Dodd Stadium at night. Think that's going to present its problems. 12.5 points. This line's moved quite a bit. A lot of overreactions we're seeing across college football. Georgia Tech should have beaten Colorado at the last minute, and they lost. Their field goal was blocked at the end. Georgia Tech, watch out for them. Also, Brent Key is terrific against top 25 opponents. Brent Key has a terrific record against the spread, a winning record when facing ranked opponents. Think that continues in this game as well. Got to find that specific number. Lastly, we're looking at the game of the weekend. Texas, Ohio State. Texas is a 1.5 point favorite against the number one team in the country. You might say, given that Ohio State beat Texas last year, that's disrespectful. You're really going to lay a point with Texas? They never win these games. Ohio State, they're used to winning in these spots. In the last 10 seasons, there have been 5 instances where the number one ranked team is an underdog. In all 5 of those instances, the number one team lost. And in 4 of the 5 instances, that loss was by double digits, by at least 2 touchdowns, those games not being all that close. Texas gets their first win against an AP number one team since 2008. Texas, unlike a year ago facing Ohio State, they got dudes that have played in big spots. Ohio State, you lost 4 defensive players to the draft, or just in the first round, top 15 picks. That's going to be hard to replace, especially going up against Arch Manning and Cam Coleman, who's a great addition, and Hollywood Smothers in the backfield for the Texas Longhorns. So we are on Texas -1.5 points. So in review, 7 picks for the college slate. We love it. We've got Boston College -2.5 first half against Rutgers. Kansas +5.5 against Missouri in the Border War. Arizona State +2 touchdowns against A&M. App State ECU under 56.5. Memphis +8.5 against Boise State. Georgia Tech +12.5 against Tennessee. And Texas -1.5 against the Buckeyes. That is what we're doing. Let's figure it out. Let's make some money. Aha! That's what we got. Denton Day, are you with me?
3: I'm with you on the Texas play. I've been kind of on Texas this week, which I didn't think I was going to be at the start of just the season itself, but I was not as impressed with Ohio State against Ball State as I thought I would. Now, that's an oxymoron because, like, what are you going to learn from Ohio State against Ball State if you're trying to dive too deep into it? you're just doing too much. But I don't know. I thought their defense looked a step slower than they needed to. And if you're looking a step slow against Ball State, with respect, you're going to look very slow against Texas. And I don't know how they're going to be able to cover the two-headed monster receiver that Texas has. As long as Arch Manning has an inkling of time, I think his guys are going to get open. And that's a very, very dangerous thing.
1: Oliver, did I sell you on Boston College? Do I get to still keep my betting apps? A short answer, yes, I'll take it. I'll take it. If you haven't already, seeing a ton of new people who are watching us in addition to listening to us on YouTube, Westwood One Sports Night, make sure you're subscribed to the YouTube channel. Like the video. That helps us a great deal as well. And make sure you're watching Sunday night, promoting this show all across our network. I have a new NFL reaction show that is not on the radio. It's going to be digital only. It's going to be on this feed. It's going to be on X. Means we could do a lot of fun things. Probably means we can curse. Don't know if we will, but we might. I don't know. Find out. NFL. Yeah, that's it. Selling it. NFL Instagram. Sunday, 7 o'clock Eastern time, leading into our Sunday night football coverage. We're recapping the afternoon games instantly. NFL Instagram, 7 p.m. on Sunday evening. 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Who is the bigger story tonight? Is it the Rams or is it the Niners? We discuss next on Westwood One Sports Night.
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21: The Seattle Seahawks kicked off the NFL season with a 13-10 win over the Patriots last night. The Seahawks defense once again led the way, just like what we saw in the Super Bowl. Seattle picked off Drake May three times, including the final INT, ending the Patriots' chances to score late. The Seahawks are on the road at Arizona in week two. I'm Chris Black.
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0: 27, Rams 7, 310-840-4910 if you want in. That's because 20 minutes from now, Dave Clawson will be our guest. Dave Clawson, ESPN, ACC Network, longtime college football head coach, but most notably, at least for today's purposes, he was the head coach in New York City of Fordham football in 2001, 25 years ago. The terrorist attacks at the World Trade Center, 9/11, 25 years ago. And Dave Clawson will share his memories with us in just a little bit. Getting to Niners-Rams, Sean McVay said the Niners out-prepared us, outplayed us in every facet. Wasn't making any excuses. Kyle Shanahan was asked about the differences in travel time when the Rams arrived versus when the Niners arrived and how that might have impacted the game. And here's what Kyle Shanahan had to say tonight, or technically this morning in Melbourne, Australia.
1: I mean, the game worked. Win or lose, I knew everyone was going to make a big deal about that for either team. You never know how much that factors into it. You just try to do the best to prepare for 3.5 hours. I like how we prepared. But more importantly, I liked how we played.
0: Well said. With him on that. Not trying to make excuses. Not interested in hearing excuses. This game, the reaction, we're right to say this, right, D-Day? The reaction all day Friday is going to be the Rams. It's not going to be the Niners. Correct?
2: Well, I mean, as it should. Are you stunned by that?
0: I'm not. I think it's going to be about the Rams, but I think it's mostly going to be about body clocks and travel that people were talking about, not the actual football. Not concerned.
2: I think you're overestimating the amount of body clock talk that we're going to get over the next 18 hours. I think that's like a social media corner that you might have trapped yourself in the algorithm of.
0: Do you think Kyle Shanahan's trapped in that corner? Because he just said, I knew that was going to be overblown regardless of what happens in the result. So clearly that got to him too.
2: Wait, so now you're a fan of it? You said
0: no,
2: you don't like this talk, but you said what the coach is saying.
0: I hate
2: so
0: it,
2: justifies
0: but
2: it.
0: I'm refuting the fact that this is not going to be the talking point on Friday.
2: I don't think that's going to be the talking point. I think they're going to talk about how the defense got absolutely shredded.
0: That's what they should say.
2: That Miles Garrett got shredded.
0: But what I think's going to happen is, oh, the Rams, they punted this game. That's why they showed up 28 hours before. They're interested in the rest of the season. They didn't even bring Aaron Donald. That's why the run defense was so bad. But I think you're right. I think it is. We should be talking about the 49ers running for, 174 on 30 carries. That's what we should be talking about. I'm not disagreeing with you. You're right. But I know when I wake up tomorrow, or when I wake up later today, and I open up the old Bird app, or the app formerly known as the Bird, what I'm going to see is going to make me upset.
3: Get that garbage out of here!
2: Has there ever been a day where you've opened that app and not gotten upset and not gotten in a worse mood?
0: No, you just got to understand what the old Bird app is for.
2: Well, I would take your advice on this then. Just understand what the old Bird app is for.
0: Right. But you're saying that's not going to be the prevailing storyline. It's going to be the Rams being bad and overrated, not making excuses for the Rams in order to justify all the takes that they had throughout the offseason.
2: No. I don't think, I mean, people might make excuses. Like, I think the Rams did not take this seriously. I think they thought they were going to walk in there and read their own press clippings. I think they walked in there, thought they were just going to ragdoll the 49ers, and they got punched in the mouth and they didn't know how to respond to it. I think there's a lot of different angles that people are going to be talking about that is actual football. We've been so starved for football that I do think you're underestimating the amount that people actually want to talk X's and O's stuff.
0: I hope you're right. But here's the argument against that. The entire offseason for the San Francisco 49ers. everything being not about football. That's the stuff, unfortunately, people gravitate to towards. I think you underestimate how little people like talking ball, talking X's and O's. College football, they'd rather talk about court cases and empty threats.
2: I think we're being forced to talk court cases.
0: No, I don't think we have to. I really don't. Like, I don't think that's what the listener wants. I think there are a handful of people that make this the thing that we're having to talk about, and I don't think that that's what people... I'm not undermining the newsworthiness of it. That's not what I'm saying. What I'm saying is I don't think that's what the casual viewer and listener really wants. I think the casual viewer and listener wants the ball talk. What they probably don't want is Dejan Love. What they probably don't want is Jed York or Kyle Shanahan in a car accident or electric substations and...
2: Well, I don't know. The Jed York thing is pretty hilarious.
0: Dejan Love's $140.
2: My man thought he had to come up.
0: Did you see Dejan Love was actually in Niners gear when he got taken out of his car today?
2: It's TMZ. Unreal committing to the bit. I mean, to the point where it honestly needs to be celebrated.
0: Also, every picture and video of him, either he's wearing a helmet or he has the headband on. We found out why. In the headshot, we found out why Dejan Love was wearing it.
2: First of all, bald is beautiful. Like, just accept it.
0: Well, he's not accepting it.
2: He better start doing some push-ups in there. I mean, at the rate that they're currently going, the 49ers are going to need him. Their options are him or Brandon Ayuk at this point. They might need one of those two guys.
0: Body bag game a little bit today. A lot of injuries all over the place. Dribbling going down, that was a bummer. That was a tough one. A.J. Brown, we learned from last night, going to be out 3 to 6 weeks. You know, rather than just talk about the overreaction that seems inevitable from 49ers, Rams, let's talk about the overreaction that seems inevitable as well, because we've already seen it from Patriots, Seahawks. You can't defend Drake May's performance from last night, but you can defend Drake May. You can defend his team. Like, you could separate these things. This is something I was taught when I was very young. What I was taught... I have a slight echo that just appeared just a second ago. If you guys did something there. Don't quite know what that is. Now it's gone. What I was taught when I was very early in the business. Don't criticize. Don't make it personal. Don't say that somebody is bad. Say that they played badly. Don't say that somebody is a liar. Say that they might have lied in this instance and then provide the evidence. See what we're saying here? When it comes to Drake May, you could say that he played badly, but to say Drake May is bad, that's where we draw the line. And the reactions we've seen over the last 24 hours, it's been over the top. And again, if you're talking about his performance, it's more than fair. It was the worst game he's had as a pro. And Drake May, a lot like Sean McVay tonight, he wasn't charitable to himself afterwards, wasn't making excuses. Here was Drake May at the podium following the three interceptions in the fourth quarter and losing a game that you led by 10 when the other quarterback went down in the first quarter.
4: It was something where we had a certain protection on, we were cutting and, was trying to, get rid of it and, realize Mac was in back there in the back and didn't put enough on it, to get it out. And it was just unacceptable. We had a chance to send it to overtime at the worst. And the only thing you could do was turn the ball over. And that's what I did.
0: That's what he did. He was talking about the third pick specifically on that clip. Again, the analysis, it goes too far when all of a sudden Drake May, we have to pretend he isn't any good. Oh, it was all the schedule that the Patriots had, despite him being a vote away from winning the MVP award. Fraud! And it's not a surprise, kind of like what we're going to get from Rams-Niners. If you're in a standalone primetime slot, this is what happens. It's how the sports media machine works. Hey, you're the only thing we're watching tonight. We're all going to have an opinion, and a strong one at that, to come from this. So let's start here by defending Drake May. He turned 24 years old not even 2 weeks ago. That means at age 23, he carried a team that was previously 4-13 in consecutive years to a 14-3 record. He did that in year two. Oh, but he didn't play anybody. Josh, the schedule. Are we going to forget that he won not one, not two, but three playoff games? That counts as somebody. One of them was on the road. His stats weren't that great. It was a bad weather game in Denver. He had a rushing touchdown in it, though. And he called his own number to get the key first down to put the game away. Four touchdowns, just two picks in the other two playoff games. Sure, last night was bad.

0: faster in this game. So that's the defense for Drake May. If you're defending the Patriots as a whole, you'd much rather be in the position the Patriots are in right now than Seattle. The Seahawks, they might be without their starting quarterback for an extended stretch. At least 1 week, we'll see how long he is out. The Patriots, they have a healthy franchise QB. They still get to play the Dolphins and the Jets a combined 4 times. The Seahawks are in a division that features the Rams and the 49ers. The Rams, who are good, despite what we saw tonight, the Niners are better than what people thought they were going to be. That's going to be an all-out war, where all three of those teams won at least 12 games last year, and that's probably what we're looking at again. So you'd probably, even though the Seahawks won the game, much rather be Seattle than would want to be, or pardon, be New England than you'd want to be Seattle. As is often the case, especially in September, the reactions we see are often overreactions, so remember that as we proceed through week one. There is, honestly, no person I wanted to have on more to reflect upon the 25-year anniversary of 9/11 than Dave Clawson. It's crazy to think, I was having this conversation with someone last night, that every college football player that plays this weekend, pretty much without exception, was not alive when 9/11 happened. That if you're under the age of 30 years old, you might not have any memory of it whatsoever. Dave Clawson had a former player and his sister in one of the towers that day. He was the head coach of Fordham in New York City at the time, before going on to be an ACC head coach at Wake Forest for 11 years or so. Now works for ESPN and the ACC Network. To share his memories of what it was like to be a head football coach in New York City during 9/11, Dave Clawson joins us next on Westwood One Sports Night.
1: The 49ers made a global statement, beating the Rams in the NFL's first regular season game from Australia. Was Melbourne San Fran's first stop on a championship journey? Westwood One Sports.
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0: Hampshire 96.7 FM, 1670 AM, The Zone weatherology forecast. 56 overnight, under clear skies, southerly winds, 5 to 10 miles an hour. Friday, 81. Partly cloudy Friday night, lows dip down to about 63. Sunshine mixed with clouds at times Saturday, with daytime highs approaching 81. 73, chance for showers Sunday. Right now, it's 61 degrees. I'm staff meteorologist Megan Mulford on The Zone.
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20: While Rams 49ers is obviously top of mind at the moment, tonight, Friday, marks the 25-year anniversary of 9/11. And in the wake of the terrorist attacks on that day, two words were seared in the memories of the American psyche: never forget. And in order to best do that and remember what happened that day, we welcome ESPN college football analyst Dave Clawson to the program. Prior to joining ESPN, Dave was a collegiate head coach for 24 seasons. Most notably, he spent 11 of them at Wake Forest in the ACC. But 25 years ago, he was the head coach of the Fordham Rams in New York City. Before getting to the September 11th piece of this, coach, let's start here. Very few people think of college football when they think of New York City. So what was it like being a college football coach in the Big Apple?
21: I loved it. Fordham is such a neat school. There's such a tradition there. And, you know, similar with some of the Ivy Leagues, you know, Fordham used to play big time football. I think they played in like the Rose Bowl. They played in the Sugar Bowl. Vince Lombardi played there. They had the seven blocks of granite. And at the, you know, in the 30s and the 40s, New York City, NYU, Fordham, Columbia, you know, in some ways was the center of college football. I think Fordham played in one of the first ever televised games. And so it was really cool to work at a school that had the history My office was in the Lombardi Center. And it was a time where the David Moranis book, When Pride Still Mattered, just came out. And in the book, after his funeral, Marie Lombardi said, all Vince ever wanted in life was to be the head coach at Fordham, or something like that was his career aspiration. And I always viewed it as a privilege that I got to be the head coach at where Vince Lombardi wanted to be the head coach. So I loved it there, and my kids were born there. And, you know, New York has always been a special place for me.
20: Fordham, as you mentioned, not the only college football team that calls New York home. You mentioned Columbia. And strangely enough, the Lions were supposed to be your team's opponent on September the 15th, 2001. 4 days prior to that was Tuesday morning, September the 11th. In the midst of your season and the tunnel vision that exists as a coach, what do you remember about the very start of that day?
21: Well, it started out like any typical Tuesday. You know, we got in there early and started watching film and breaking down their blitzes or third downs or whatever we typically did on a Tuesday. And then we kind of got word that something happened in New York, and we all of a sudden started turning on our TVs. And when they had the picture of the first tower that was hit and the smoke was coming out of it, all of a sudden you saw the second plane hit the second building. And immediately, you know, I thought about my sister because she worked in the second building. And so the second that hit, I just froze up. And oh my God, I hope my sister's okay. And I think when the second plane hit, people realized that, you know, when the first tower was hit, people thought it might just be a pilot error or some type of mistake. And then they realized that, you know, we were under attack.
20: How did you get in touch with Kathy, your sister, and what was those hours like until you were able to speak with her?
21: So I immediately went to my office. I shut the door, and on my cell phone, I had her cell phone on speed dial. And in my work phone, I had her work phone on speed dial. And I literally, for just like an hour, went speed dial, speed dial, speed dial, speed dial, speed dial, speed dial, hoping at some point a call would go through and she would pick up. And it was a good 3 or 4 hours. My youngest sister, Kristen, who was a student at Virginia Tech, somehow her phone call was able to get through. And she called us about, it might have been 3 or 4 hours later, and said, Kathy's alive. And it was one of those miracle stories that my sister's commuter train was 10 minutes late that day. She saw the first plane hit the first building and, you know, had the wherewithal and the sense, and she got one of the last trains out of Ground Zero. And so we found out about 3 or 4 hours later she was alive, but unfortunately just about everybody she worked with died when the second tower collapsed.
20: Dave Clawson's with us reflecting on 9/11, his time as Fordham's head coach 25 years ago in New York City. Especially at that time, when you are the head football coach at a school, you also assume the role of being a father figure, of being a guardian for some, and you have an entire locker room of players that are looking to you for answers. Social media doesn't exist at this point. So how are all the players in the building? How are you handling it within the week of you assumed was going to be preparing for a game, and then this disrupts so much?
21: Well, we had the coaches immediately reach out to the players and start figuring out, okay, who has friends, who has family that works in the financial district. And a lot of our players were scared to come out of their dorm rooms because they thought New York City was under attack. Like, they literally thought that somebody may, you know, drop a bomb or do something on the Fordham campus. And then we started hearing word of mouth, you know, their teammates and guys that they knew that worked in the second tower and or the first tower. And then, you know, we started hearing about Nick Brandimardi, that, you know, and I hate to get these stories wrong, but, you know, I think at some point he made a phone call and said he was getting out of there and he'd be okay. And then he was never heard from again. And then, you know, after, you know, the two planes hit the two trade centers and the one plane hit the Pentagon and the one went down in Shanksville, Pennsylvania, you know, we started really assessing the risks, like who are we in danger of losing? And then our players came over and I was a, I don't know, 34-year-old head coach in my third season as a head coach. And there's no manual how to handle that. And so, you know, hey guys, this is what we know, that, you know, it's a terrorist attack. Does anyone have family? Are they okay? And, you know, there were players that were from Brooklyn and Queens whose parents, when this happened, literally walked across the Brooklyn Bridge to get safe. But then right away, you know, we started talking about Nick and hearing about Nick. And like, you feel so guilty because like everyone felt like we need to do something. Like literally, do we need to go down to Ground Zero and help pull out the rubble to try to find him or try to save him? And it's just this incredible feeling of guilt and helplessness that somebody that you care about, you know, might be stuck under rubble and there was really nothing you could do. And so we told the players, you know, the whole message from people was, you know, live your life normal. And so we said, guys, we're going to do a walkthrough and a practice inside. It is not mandatory. It's optional. If you don't want to do it, you don't have to do it. And there's no consequence. But if players wanted a distraction and they wanted to get their mind off that, we also wanted to provide that for them. And we just kind of had a very lighthearted, kind of easy practice that we were just going through things. Because at that point, nobody canceled their games. And then the next day, a lot of teams canceled their games. And Fordham, Columbia was the last game that got canceled. And part of it was just President Bush told the country, live your lives as normal. And we kind of thought as a statement of New York strength and solidarity, New York City, we were going to play this football game. And then as time went on, it became overwhelmingly evident that that would be very insensitive to do that. And both schools decided to cancel the game.
20: Dave Clawson's with us here. Full disclosure, got to know you pretty well when you were the head coach at Wake Forest. And I got to know the stories that you're telling because every year you'd have a press conference as the head coach, a week of a game on 9/11, the week of 9/11, and you'd share a story about Nick. And I'd always remember in those stories, you'd make sure, kind of like what we led with, 9/11, we want to make sure to never forget, never forget. So with this platform here, what would you like us to know about Nick? That was his first college job working in the World Trade Center after graduating. Like you said, many of the guys on the team were teammates with him after the fact. What would you like us to know about him?
21: I mean, Nick was one of one. You know, he's one of those people that, you know, guys wanted to be like him and girls wanted to be with him. He just had one of these magnetic personalities. Everybody who associated with him loved him. And he was just, it's hard to put into words, but I'll just give an example. Like my first year as the head coach, we were 0-11. And, you know, the next year, Nick came back and he was going to start at fullback for us. And he was a senior and he had waited his whole life to finally play. And he won the starting fullback job. And then he had a concussion and was told he couldn't play anymore. So he joined our coaching staff. And one of the agreements, he said, coach, like, I really like your leadership style. I like the way you lead. I will be an assistant coach, but only if you and I get to have coffee every Wednesday for 20 minutes or half an hour. And so every Wednesday, the two of us would have coffee and just talk leadership and talk about the team and talk about life. And the next year we were 3-8. And then we had this scrimmage right before the season started. We invited all the alumni back. And again, granted, our first 2 years there, we were 0-11, 3-8. So not a lot of alums came back. But Nick came back and he watched the scrimmage. And when the scrimmage is over, you know, he waited for everybody to leave and he waited for me. And there's this alleyway at Fordham that goes between the practice field and the game field. And the two of us walked it together. And I just said, Nick, I just can't tell you how much I appreciate you being here. And, you know, it's for you to come up from New York and be here for us. It means a lot to me. And he just goes, Coach, he goes, you know, I love you, don't you? He goes, I love you, Coach. And I'm like, you know, we're in the dark. And yeah, Nick, I love you too. And, you know, that was the last words that I ever had with him. And I think I was the first player that ever told me he loved me and probably the first player ever I told I loved him. And that memory of walking the alley with him is still something that resonates. And, you know, anytime I get together with Fordham people or anytime I'm around Fordham, it's hard not to think about Nick and how much he was loved and, you know, what a shining light he was in this world. And the fact that 25 years later, his high school is dedicating the statue to him tells you that he, you know, he had a positive impact on a lot of people. So, you know, not a day, you know, I can't say I think about him every day, but I think about him a lot of days and always on 9/11.
20: West Deptford High School in New Jersey, as you mentioned, they will be right beyond the edge of their track. They will have a bronze eagle statue in honor of Nick Brandimardi that they'll debut on the 25th anniversary of 9/11 Friday night. Let's close with this. How does this week hit you when you consider, with almost no exceptions, Coach, every player who will be playing college football this weekend was not alive when 9/11 happened?
21: Yeah, I mean, every time we played this game, I would share with our players the story of what happened and, you know, losing somebody that I coached. And Nick Brandimardi would have done anything his senior year to have one more play. And, you know, it's always kind of the same lesson of, you know, don't take these things for granted. And I think the further that 9/11 gets in our, you know, collective memory, especially for young people who didn't experience it, you know, that's just, you know, an old guy speaking, you know, wisdom that probably falls on deaf ears. But, you know, it resonated with some people. And, you know, I used to use the line from Warren Zevon with the team, you know, enjoy every sandwich. And I think 9/11 is one of those days that for those of us that lived through it and are still alive today, it's, you know, tell the people that are around you that you love them, you know, enjoy every sandwich and carpe diem.
20: Coach Clausen, the next time we do this, it'll be more fun talking football. I know you've got North Carolina and Bill Belichick this weekend. We look forward to watching you on that, and we enjoy hearing you call football games. We'll even queue up some talking heads in your honor if that happens as well. Thank you so much for spending the time on this eve of 9/11.
21: Well, Josh, thanks again for having me on and give me an opportunity to talk about my sister, Kathy, and you know, somebody who was dearly loved, Nick Brandimardi, whose memory will never perish with those of us that were lucky enough to know him.
20: Thank you, Coach. Dave Clausen, kind enough to spend the time, and he is a tremendous example of somebody with deep-rooted emotional connection to 9/11. And obviously, there are so many people in and out of sports that have those ties, but it is strange. Saw a report earlier this week that says that close to half of high schools in America don't teach about 9/11. Don't know how you track those type of things. Don't know if I'm getting duped by the internet, But certainly know in the media side of things, it's a debate whether or not to show the footage of the planes crashing into the towers on television. Because you know what you're looking at when you see those clips. It's the instant deaths of so many. And then what those acts led to is many, many more, hundreds and hundreds and a few thousands deaths that happened in just the hours following it. How do we go about never forgetting 9/11? That's something to think about. And from a media perspective, like, are there, or just as citizens, are there things that you do to still stay in that space because you feel obligated to do it because you were fortunate enough that it wasn't you, or might be fortunate enough that it wasn't somebody that you loved that was involved in this? Personally, I go to a few places. I listen to, because they have it online, they have it on YouTube, I listened to Howard Stern's full show from that morning, where you can hear the normalcy of him talking about, I don't know, looking down somebody's skirt or doing, you know, some of the childish things he talks about, and then how serious the tone changes and how scary it is in the moment. And you could see it, and it feels palpable. There is the red bandana story that Tom Rinaldi told for ESPN. This is close to 20 years ago, 2009, 8, might be off by a year or two. Tom Rinaldi, I remember I talked to him years later, and he gave me a copy of this book that I'm holding right now, The Red Bandana, A Life, A Choice, A Legacy, outlining Wells Crowther's heroic final hour, saving lives, wearing the red bandana, former Boston College lacrosse player. And I asked Tom, I'm like, oh, how many books do you have? He's like, this is the only one. Why? One of the great sports storytellers ever, Tom Rinaldi, wrote one book. It was on this subject because that's how powerful the subject was. And I don't even think he voiced the video. The E60 video that you're going to see probably all over the place on the 25-year anniversary of 9/11. But he wrote it. He wrote the feature. He reported the feature. And the reaction was so strong that Boston College has a red bandana game every year, including on the 25-year anniversary of 9/11 against Rutgers, of all teams, in Chestnut Hill. So I rewatch that, and I listen to Stern's broadcasts just because it puts you in that moment. And it is important that you never forget. Denton, were you old enough to have any remembrances of 9/11?
12: Yeah, dude.
20: Just checking.
12: Yeah, the plane flew into the Pentagon when I was in first grade, and I grew up around D.C. It was chaos.
20: Is there anything vividly that stands out from
12: that
20: day?
12: I was learning a password. It was one of our first days being able to use the computer in elementary school. So not that you had access to the internet, but I just remember that. And then all of a sudden, people are going out of school. Like, why is everybody leaving school? And no one could tell a six-year-old why people were leaving school.
20: So what I remember, I am a little older than you. My birthday is September the 12th. And I was turning 8 on September 11th. And my parents, they owned for a short period of time a few Quiznos Subs franchises. And in order to be a franchisee or a franchise owner, you had to go out to their headquarters in Colorado. So my mom did that, and she was out that way. And the plan was, oh, I'm going to fly back on September the 12th. I'm going to fly back on your birthday. And we'll have a big birthday party that night, your 8th birthday party. She's going to fly back on the 12th. Obviously, September 11th happens. And I mean, me just being a kid, my mom calls, says, I'm not going to be able to make it in time for your birthday, but if you look underneath this drawer, there's a birthday present for you. And I just said, score. Didn't even ask why. Ah, great. Get the birthday gift. And my mom gets back home September the 15th. And what I learned later is, obviously planes were all grounded across the country. She essentially hitchhiked. All the cars were sold out at the car rental places. Everybody was driving at that point because she couldn't fly. She couldn't get a rental car, but then somebody else she met was going east. And she got like a hotel with this complete stranger that was just trying to get back to his family as well, and made it back on September 15th. So that's what I remember so much about it. It's just my mom not being there, postponing a birthday party and getting a gift a day early because my mom said that she wasn't going to be able to get back in time the next day. See, B-Dot's going to join us tomorrow. He joins us each week, most entertaining guest in sports talk. His birthday is on 9/11. So I'm sure he probably has interesting memories as well. He's a little older than I am. D-Day, what do we got to put this show to bed?
12: Not an easy transition from a heavy topic, but I want you to start thinking about sports players, personalities, etc., that you want to cameo in a television show. And I'll explain why that's important next.
19: 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Cowboys. Giants. Can Dallas's revamped defense live up to the expectations? Or will John Harbaugh put a halt to the hype by spoiling the Cowboys opener in his New York debut?
0: Westwood One, baby!
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18: Play it safe? Nah. 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Mornings from 6 to

0: This is Westwood One Sports Night. Here's Josh Graham.
1: Can I be honest for a minute? It wasn't until about halfway through the show today that I realized it wasn't Friday. Now, I know what you're thinking. Josh, you have an hour called Free For All Friday that you did not do tonight. But because of all the calls that we got related to the Rams and Niners, it's not something I had considered. Anybody else having that strange feeling where it's like, oh, we've watched NFL games Wednesday and Thursday night. We're ready for the weekend to be here. Wait a minute. It's not the weekend yet? Nope. Just me. Drake Toll, he's on the way. I was on the Drake Toll show this morning or yesterday morning. Had a great time there. I'm going to be on Bleck and Abdallah's program on Friday. Look forward to that. Make sure you tune in there. And subscribe to the YouTube channel, searching Westwood One Sports Night, because that's where, and apparently we had record viewership tonight. 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So it's a digital show, not on radio. Make sure you're looking out for that. Let's close out the show by putting it to bed with Denton Day.
2: So I know this is a little bit removed, but obviously you are aware the New York Knicks won a championship this year. It was a small story in 2026. Barely anyone covered it, right? But in the process of that, we kind of learned, we kind of knew this about Jalen Brunson, is that Jalen Brunson loves Law and Order. And he really loves Mariska Hargitay. Is that how you say her name?
1: Yeah, she's hosting the Emmys.
2: She's hosting the Emmys. So she, in promotion for hosting the Emmys, is doing like all of these late night shows. We must have missed her. I don't know. But she's doing like all these late night shows.
1: Yeah, how do we get her on? That'd be great.
2: One of the Jimmys, I don't really know which one, but one of the Jimmys asked her, they said, hey, are the Knicks going to be in Law and Order, Law and Order SVU, whatever the show she's on? And she basically said yes. She didn't exactly say yes, but she basically said yes. That led me to think. I was like, what athlete cameos do you want to see in big-time television shows? This is an odd poll. I don't expect you to know this, but Armando Bacot and Bijan Robinson were each in the show Outer Banks when Outer Banks was super popular.
1: Set in North Carolina, and Armando Bacot is a friend.
2: It was the best thing he ever did. He capitalized off of that Final Four run, and he was on Outer Banks.
1: Armando Bacot, when I did local radio in North Carolina, there was a bit that became so popular that we did on the show surrounding Armando that he made T-shirts. There were T-shirts that referenced the bit on it. So, and there was a popular meme that when NIL became a thing, he actually offered to pay me an exorbitant amount of NIL to stop posting this meme that we did Armando Bacot. So he was in Outer Banks, yes. I did not know who was the other one that was in.
2: Bijan Robinson was in it, too. He's like an evil henchman. We're not going to escape. Like, how much was the exorbitant amount of money? And did you take it?
1: It was like $1,000.
2: Did you take it?
1: No. For the audience, principled.
2: I would have taken it. Stop posting a meme? Are you serious? I would have taken it. Are you kidding me?
1: I told him to give it to this certain charity. I asked if they gave it to that charity, I would have done it, but he didn't do it.
2: Oh. You know what? Let's post the meme again.
1: Make it happen. Jalen Brunson, hosting Saturday Night Live as well.
2: He is, yes. And maybe you sent me this, and it made me feel very old because I'm like, I don't know any of these musicians.
1: Oh, you don't know Cat's Eye?
2: What? No.
1: Cat's Eye is good. Oh, Cat's Eye is good. So,
2: is that a person? Is that a band?
1: Jalen Brunson and Cat's Eye is the first one. And Cat's Eye, it's a group. It's a girl group.
2: Is it like a K-pop group or...
1: No.
2: See, this is how lost I am. I don't
1: think
2: know
1: they're like. I think they're very L.A. Cat's Eye. Check it out.
2: Probably won't. But
1: got some bangers. You know who knows all about Cat's Eye? Drake Toll and Addie Bates. And they're on the way. This has been Westwood One Sports Night.
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20: 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Old Trapper, what's your beef? What a disaster of an opening game for the New England Patriots. The Seahawks won 13-10. Drake May threw three interceptions and the Patriots offense only scored 10 points. And A.J. Brown left the game with an injury. Tough start for New England. The Patriots host the Steelers now in week two. I'm Chris Blatt.
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22: 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Got it? Good. 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
3: I'm Susie Armstrong. 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
4: 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Hey, Ebo here. 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
5: Boy, we've got a beautiful weekend on the way around the state of Wisconsin, but I'll tell you what, this summer has proved challenging for a lot of our geography. Exceptionally warm, exceptionally dry. Some farmers have already had to walk away from their crops. And if you're looking to enjoy fall colors, you may have to schedule your drive a little earlier this year. That's some of the news we bring to you on a finally Friday morning. Good morning, everyone. I'm the fabulous Farm Babe Pam Yonke. I sat down on a park bench yesterday enjoying beautiful weather with Amanda Latham. She is our state outreach specialist with the Wisconsin State Climatology Office. We're going to get her take on the summer weather and maybe what we have to look forward to this winter. Stick around for that. And we're headed to Washington County this morning for our century sesquicentennial celebration. Story with the Hefter family. Kylie Allen's got that on the way. And we're also talking about the five finalists for the Leopold Conservation Award this year. Outstanding farmers and landowners doing great things by the land all across the state. Ooh, we've got 10 pounds for a 5-pound sack on a Friday. Lots to get to, including our weather. The weather for today looks absolutely gorgeous. Sunshine on the way today. Daytime highs right around 80 degrees with a little bit of a breeze. Sunshine tomorrow. Highs around 81. Again, a little bit of a breeze. Sunday, we do have a chance of a little rain showing up probably in the afternoon. Still a beautiful Sunday. Partly sunny, 72 degrees. Stu Muck, our ag meteorologist, on the way with those details in about 15 minutes. And just around the corner this morning, finding out about what's happening with our global dairy market. Wisconsin's watching discussion between Canada, Mexico, and the United States very closely because a lot of our Wisconsin butter, a lot of our Wisconsin dairy protein is bound for those markets. Getting a gauge on what's going on, our friend Larry Lee joins us with that conversation next.
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7: There's a lot of milk being made right now, but what's in that milk? Hello, I'm Larry Lee from the southern end of the world's largest barn. Corey Geiger at CoBank has a new report out looking at the components in milk. I asked Corey about the imbalance between butterfat and protein in today's milk.
8: Well, this is an evolving story, Larry. And quite frankly, it's new to the dairy industry. No one alive today has seen milk composition change like this. The last time we would have seen something of like this nature is World War II. Pre-World War II. But these days, butterfat and protein content, the percentages in the milk, and thus the pounds shipped, are moving upward. And butterfat is moving at a higher clip than protein. And that is impacting dairy product manufacturing.
7: With both of them in the same fluid milk, how can you regulate which one grows faster than the other as far as the amount of the milk? How much protein? How much butterfat?
8: Well, it proves that Mother Nature and higher powers are still in command. We can do a lot of things with genomics and feeding. Butterfat has proven to be easier to move. And in fact, if you look at the last 10 years, butterfat has climbed 15% and protein just 7.5%. So just half of that number. The issue is we have more variation in the dairy cattle population genetics on butterfats. So we can move it higher, faster. Also, there's more economic tools, or what I would call tools in the nutrition toolbox, to improve butterfat content. Talking oleolytic soybeans, palm kernel oil, and other things we can feed. There's just not as many economical tools in the toolbox. And in fact, 72% of the gain in that last decade on protein has been genetics. And that number is smaller for butterfat just because we have more options.
7: With that in mind, do the processors, especially in Wisconsin where cheese and a little bit of butter takes up most all the milk, do our dairy farmers need to alter the genetics and go backward a little bit on butterfat just to balance out the protein and butterfat?
8: In theory, yes. In practicality, no. The issue is butterfat and protein are correlated at 80%. So if we even didn't put any selection pressure on butterfat and put it all on protein, we would still get 80% improvement in butterfat. So it's not quite as simple as it sounds. Over time, we could see some economical tools to feed for higher protein levels. But right now, we do have just higher butterfat production. And as you said, in Wisconsin, 90% of the milk goes into cheese and the rest of the milk goes into just 10% of the whole portfolio dairy products. Now, every cheese making formula is different, but if we were to put all cheeses on the table, we need to keep a protein to fat ratio of 0.8. A decade ago, it was 0.84. That would have been a good number. Now it's 0.77. That's causing issues at cheese plants.
7: There's new technology coming out all the time, and we've heard of things like ultrafiltration and some of the other new techniques. Does that help remove some of the components so that these cheesemakers can get the balance they need?
8: So if you're running a cheese plant, there's things you can do. A cheesemaker would say, I can spin off sweet cream. Dairy farmers would hear that and say they're spinning off butterfat. So that means you're standardizing in the milk. Now that also, so you can get your ratio back into balance, but now I have to sell tanker loads of sweet cream, and you can use that for ice cream. You can use that to make butter. You can use that to make creamers and other products like that. However, the domestic market can only consume so much butterfat, so we've seen a tremendous surge in exports for that. Now, when you come back to protein, there's not much standardization taking place in the protein level. We're doing most of that through butterfat standardization. That's a separator in a plant. The issue

0: Or is that directly tied to this imbalance in protein and butter fat?
1: Well, that's a really good question, Larry. And that question is an onion. We got some layers to unpeel there. So the butter fat, the content percentages of butter fat and protein are essentially the same, but now we have 200,000, 250,000 more cows. So we're making more milk and we have more milk components. Why is the dairy herd growing? That's driven by beef prices. Yeah, they've come down a little bit here in the last 60 days for a variety of reasons, including the administration's announcement of bringing in more ground beef, the opening of the southern border in Mexico. But beef on dairy calf is still worth $1,200, which is way higher than it was 5 years ago. So there's a part of our dairy, older dairy cow herd is really becoming a cow-calf operation. And these cows are being kept for the calves that they carry. And that's driving the herd up, but it's driving milk production up. So we have to find more outlets for that. We're seeing a decoupling. I think I've given over 40 presentations around the country. And I asked dairy farmers, how many of you are going to begin culling your dairy cows based on the fact the herd is growing so high? And none of them raised their hands. And then we walked through the value of the beef on dairy calf and actually had one prominent dairy farmer goes, well, I was hoping my neighbors would start culling cows. But we have this decoupling of the milk check signals and milk supply. And in normal circumstances, we'd start seeing a contraction of the dairy herd because of the soft class three prices. But we're not, because beef cull cows and calves are bringing 20% of the revenue to a dairy farm. 5 years ago, that number would have been 5%. Very dynamic.
0: As we look at the markets and this overproduction of butter fat, do we see the farm gate price going up anytime soon?
1: Well, the futures would indicate class four has quite a bit of upside. Now, class four is being driven upward, not by the butter part of it, but non-fat dry milk. And that's really a protein product. So protein sales, you know, whey protein isolate at 90% higher protein, whey protein concentrate 80, which is 80% protein. Those are the products that are pushing record highs right now. But to get those products, we got to make cheese.
0: In your new report, you mentioned that production of butter fat is up, and you're comparing New Zealand, European Union, the U.S. Correct me if I'm wrong, but it looks like the U.S. has more volume, which is affecting that number, even though they don't have as much butter fat as some of the other countries.
1: Mm-hmm. The reason we're talking about those countries is the world's top three exporters in this order are the EU, New Zealand, and U.S. when it comes to dairy sales. And the New Zealand and European Union have largely not seen a big rise in butter fat levels. Now, at the same time, they haven't seen a big rise in protein levels. The issue here in the U.S. is we're just growing butter fat faster than we did protein. And there's a good reason for it. We were a butter fat deficit country. We always balanced the butter fat here. And we were telling dairy farmers, make more butter fat, make more butter fat. And about August of last year, the teeter-totter tipped to, we don't need more butter fat. And those price signals were coming in multiple component pricing. And one thing I do know about U.S. dairy farmers and Wisconsin dairy farmers, if you put the incentive out there, they will get there. They will reach it. And that's really why we're here talking about this today. They did so well now that we're in oversupply.
0: But it takes time to reach that incentivized goal. So now the goal is to make more protein. How long will it take to rebalance that teeter-totter?
1: This will be a slow roll. If protein grew faster than butter fat for the next 3 to 5 years, we'd probably get the balance back. We've got 7 months in a row now that protein has grown faster than butter fat, but that is kind of like, we're like, if you're looking at a K through 12 student here, we're in about first or second grade right now on that trajectory of the timeline to get a high school graduate.
0: So we have a long way to go.
1: That's the way I see it.
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3: 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Stay tuned as ag meteorologist Stu Muck gives you the latest forecast in just moments, right here on the Midwest Farm Report.
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0: each. 18 other playmakers will each score up to $2,000 in cash prizes. 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
6: 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Stumach Ag Meteorologist joining us this morning. What do you got planned this weekend?
7: Well, we have a 9/11 memorial we've done a few years, and we're doing one tomorrow that ends up being a ride out in the countryside with ATVs, UTVs, motorcycles, cars, and tractors.
6: Yeah, that's a beautiful way to celebrate kind of a very tragic event. Weather should cooperate even with those ATVs that don't have a roof.
7: Yeah, I think we're going to be all right. You know, there's a very small chance of rain, especially in western Wisconsin, quite late tonight into tomorrow morning. I think further east in the state, not much of a rain threat at all. And the other factor is temperatures staying very fine. Still on the above normal side today and into tomorrow, we do start to cool it off. There's a little change, especially as we head towards Sunday when some cooler air starts building in around here. Why is this all happening? There's a cool front off to the northwest this morning. That front just off the northwest corner of Minnesota, across North Dakota, and there is some rain in Montana, way that far west, Montana, southeast Montana, too, up into Winnipeg, Canada, as that cool front slides southeast pretty quickly through today and tonight. There will be some small chance of rain. Like I've said, western and northwest Wisconsin tonight or into the early morning hours of tomorrow, there may be a shower, could be a rumble of thunder. I think the rest of the day, that cool front slips southeast through Wisconsin. The big change will be that winds become westerly as we head toward midday in central Wisconsin in the afternoon further east, and those temperatures then cool off Saturday night and stay a little cooler for Sunday. But by Sunday, a warm front building up out of the southwest, I think, brings some rain chance back in Sunday night into Monday, and then later Monday night, showers and thunderstorms, and there could be some more measurable rain to get next week underway. So if you're out with the forage harvester and have been for a day or so, I'd say think about the early part of next week, maybe a little too wet for us to make progress. Could be slowing things down then. Along with that wet weather, some cooler temperatures will settle in as well. I'll have forecast details after this.
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6: All righty, Stu, let's have a few more details on what we can expect starting today with the weather.
7: Well, another beautiful summer day, our Compere Financial Ag weather forecast. Sunny skies, a great day, very upper 70s and even low 80s all across Wisconsin with south winds about 5 to 10. Should be a beautiful day. Skies start to cloud up a little. A small chance of rain in the west quite late tonight, early morning hours of Saturday, down into the low 60s or even upper 50s further west. And south winds about 5 to 10. There could be some of that rain in western and central Wisconsin early tomorrow. A few clouds, but let's look for mostly sunny skies to redevelop. Still a fine day in the upper 70s, maybe an 80 in the south tomorrow. South winds 5 to 10 becoming west through the day. And as we look towards Sunday, partly sunny. Could be some of that rain chance late in the day almost anywhere in the state. Not quite so warm, Pam. Upper 60s in the north, low 70s south on Sunday. And we take it back up into the 70s into next week, but a little cooler weather settling in as we make our way into the middle part of the month.
6: Yeah. Now, for the Northwoods, what are they looking at already this morning for overnight lows?
7: Not that bad, you know, just in the lower 50s. Mm-hmm. Nothing too unusual, but we'll start seeing those cooler temps next week.
6: Right, exactly. And I see that some of our folks on the talk text line, the Wisconsin potato producers, happy about this cool down because that helps with storing the spuds they're harvesting now and getting them off to a good start. We'll need those next spring. And then we have to acknowledge the deer are starting to move around a little bit already.
7: Oh, they sure are. You remind me, I've got to look at those potato plants in the garden, don't I?
6: There you go. All right, buddy, have a good weekend.
7: All right, you too. Take care.
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23: As canning and preservation enthusiasts shift from crop to crop, Heather Quackenboss, a UW-Madison Extension human development and relationships educator, says it's important to make sure you're crossing your T's and dotting your I's when it comes to proper preservation techniques. While there are a plethora of resources online, Heather says they can't all be trusted the same. She tells us about a new tool UW and Iowa State Extension is bringing to the canning community.
24: So nicely, we are partnering, UW Extension is partnering with Iowa State University Extension, and there is a call line that folks can have where you get a real human Monday through Friday, I believe from 9 until noon and 1 until 4, and that phone number is 1-866-540-4636, so it's a free call from anywhere, and you can call and ask any questions you want about preservation, about drying, about freezing, about maybe even fermenting.
23: Heather, we like to talk to you because you have a good pulse on what's going on. As you receive questions about canning and preservation yourself, what are some trends, what are some recipes maybe that we're seeing people lean towards more right now?
24: So wildly, we are actually getting folks who would like to can butter and can flour and can dried beans. We're seeing some different things with food safety issues right now in the news. We're seeing some recalls. We're seeing folks worried about, is there going to be enough of this? And ever since the pandemic, we've been concerned about running out of things, right? And there's no safe way to can butter. There really is not. You can throw that in the freezer, though. Butter will freeze. Flour as well. There's no safe way to can dried flour. It really, we can keep it on our shelf, for a number of months. If we want to keep it longer, the refrigerator can work until you're ready to use that. In the freezer, you can keep flour in that freezer. Same thing with nuts or even dried beans.
0: Oh, hey, one thing I wanted to ask you. As I've been scrolling my social media, I see all kinds of videos of kombucha. Tell me, Heather, is that something that a lot of people are wanting to do, is kombucha at home?
24: Kombucha is one of those things that people are really starting to do and wanting to do. And actually, the National Center for Home Food Preservation has a tested recipe on it now.
0: Heather Quackenboss, UW-Madison Extension's Human Development and Relationships Educator. She says that the most important thing is to always cross-check your recipes with ones you know food scientists have studied. She directs people with questions to give that new phone number a call. That number again is 1-866-540-4636. For the Midwest Farm Report, I'm Kylie Allen.
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9: Well, if you're somebody that enjoys Wisconsin's fall colors, maybe in your neighborhood, maybe you make a weekend of it and head north, this year you might want to adjust your schedule a little bit. I had a great conversation yesterday on the UW-Madison campus in the beautiful outdoor weather we had, talking with Amanda Latham. She's one of our state outreach specialists with the Wisconsin Climatology Office, and she says the dry weather we had this summer impacting those fall colors. That story just went on the way on a finally Friday. I am the fabulous Farm Babe Pam Yonke. Yes, this is the Midwest Farm Report. Also tapping Kylie Allen this morning for our next century sesquicentennial farm. She's taking us to Washington County to hear the Hefter story. Yep, all that and more on the way on this, the 11th day of September. Of course, none of us can look past what happened on this day back in 2001. The jets crashing into the World Trade Towers and also the Pentagon, as well as that farm field in Pennsylvania. 9/11 will be something you hear about throughout the course of the day today. In fact, that's our talk text line for you this morning. Do you recall where you were when the first jets hit the Twin Towers? You can share as much or as little as you'd like. That's our talk text question for you this morning. 877-301-FARM. That's 877-301-3276. Aside from that tragic milestone, on this day back in 1841, an American portrait painter named John Jeff Rand got a patent for something that you may have in your junk drawer, your shop area, your craft kit, the collapsible tin paint tube. Up until that time, artists had to kind of mix their own oil paints and then figure out how to store them. He got a patent for the tube that they then started storing paints in. And now it's turned into our toothpaste tube, the goop tube, all those squeeze tubes you used. Patent became official on this day back in 1841. Oh my goodness, on this day back in 1971, Then 13-year-old Donny Osmond captured the number one spot on the U.S. pop charts with his song, Go Away, Little Girl. See, now I planted that in your ear, and now you're going to hear it in your head all morning long. Go Away, Little Girl from Donny Osmond, number one on the charts on this day back in 1971. One happy birthday for you this morning. Happy birthday to singer, actor, Harry Connick Jr. He is 59 years young, and now you know. Well, if you've been living in central Wisconsin, western Wisconsin, you already know it has been a hot, dry summer. And it's one that's actually compromised a lot of the fall colors that many Wisconsinites look forward to. That's the word from Amanda Latham, State Outreach Specialist with the Wisconsin Climatology Office.
6: Yeah, I was up there mid to late August. The colors up there were already changing in Iron County, and a lot of northern Wisconsin already starting to see those colors changing. So when we have really, really dry conditions, extreme drought, that stresses the trees. And so they'll essentially just want to drop those leaves, get ready for winter to try to conserve as much energy as possible. So that means for fall colors up north, it will likely be very early and very short. So if you're wanting to see those fall colors up in northern Wisconsin, you'll want to head up early. And even then, the colors may not be as good as they normally would be.
9: Amanda, does this tell us anything or give us any indication of winter? You just alluded to the fact that plants may be already planning for it. What about the recreational side of things in northern Wisconsin? You mentioned the water levels, things like that. Does this give us any indication of the patterns we might expect in winter?
6: It's hard to say the patterns going forward. I know there's been a lot of talk about El Nino. It's expected to be near or a record strong El Nino. So I would say that definitely gives us more of an indication of what to expect as we go into the winter season. We know that in general El Ninos, Wisconsin generally expects a warmer than average winter. It doesn't always have a strong impact on our precipitation, but if we're thinking warmer than average temperatures, that usually means less snow, maybe more rain, more wintry mixing, that type of thing. And so not good news for recreation, because even if we do get some snow, milder temperatures, that snow might not stick around for as long. So snowmobiling, cross-country skiing, those ski hills might have a harder time keeping that snowpack on the ground. For lake ice, it will likely be a lot later to develop, might not be as thick as it normally would be. And then we're thinking about the health of the lakes with the drier conditions over the summer. May not be as many fish in those lakes with the dry conditions as there were some fish kills in some of the northern lakes.
9: Ooh, foreboding words from Amanda Latham, our state outreach specialist at the State Climatology Office. We're going to have more conversation with Amanda coming up next week here on the show. But if you're somebody that does enjoy those fall colors, might want to plan that trip sooner as opposed to later. Just around the corner on a finally Friday morning, five finalists have been announced for the Leopold Conservation Award in Wisconsin. I'm giving you the names and their locations next.
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9: Well, we've got the World Ag Supply Demand Report that's going to be issued this morning about 11 a.m. U.S. corn conditions have fallen to their lowest level of the growing season, kind of piggybacks on the comments that Amanda Latham just brought to us. That's all something the markets factored in this morning. Numbers coming up in just a moment. Congratulations to the five landowners and farmers that have been recognized as finalists for this year's Leopold Conservation Award. Remember, this is something that recognizes conservation efforts that go over and above what most landowners are doing. And for their efforts, they will be recognized by the Sand County Foundation, the American Farmland Trust, Wisconsin Farm Bureau Federation, and Dairy Farmers of Wisconsin. The ultimate winner will be presented a $10,000 award plus a beautiful crystal to acknowledge their efforts. Congratulations to these finalists, including Andy Bensend from Dallas in Barron County. He is really focused in on soil health, water retention, and biodiversity at AB Farms. The Bratzett family farm in Jefferson, mother and daughter, Winona Bratzett and Kirsten Jersick. They are rotationally grazing beef cattle and have done that since 2005. Andrus Berry Ridge Farms, Jeff Andrus and family in Wanakee and Dane County. That family farm looking at reducing the need for winter spreading of manure is one of their staples. Jeff's also a leader of the Yahara Pride Farms watershed movement. Shep family in Lodi with farms in Columbia and Sauk counties. Ron Shep focuses in on utilizing no-till management and crop diversity for his farm conservation. Jesse and Kylie Sabero of Porterfield up in Marinette County, the Sabero family tree farm has over 500 acres of continuous forest that they are managing. Those are your five finalists. You can read more about each at MidwestFarmReport.com. Markets, as we roll into that USDA World Ag Supply Demand Report today, are lower, despite the fact that China is back in the soybean market. Yesterday, USDA announced that 100,000 ton of U.S. soybeans going to an undisclosed destination, which usually means China, and 340,000 metric ton of beans going to China. That sale was announced Wednesday. Didn't do much to help us in overnight trade. December corn down 6 right now at 527. November soybeans down 15 at 1317 currently. December wheat's down 4 at 737. July new crop wheat down 3, 754. On Thursday, barrel cheese dropped 7 cents to 146 and a quarter. 40-pound block cheese was down a penny at 146. Double A butter down a penny, $1.37 a pound. Our October Class 3 milk that goes into cheese down a nickel at 1609 a hundredweight. Well, I'll tell you, sometimes you listen to those markets, you listen to the stories that we share on the Midwest Farm Report, and you wonder, why does anybody farm? Why is anybody in agriculture, let alone how have they managed to keep the farm for 100 years or more? We're going to find out about one of those families. Traveling to Washington County to meet the Hefter family. Kylie Allen with the introductions next. 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
9: So my crew and I are headed out on our next farm tour starting this weekend. We're headed to Georgia, South Carolina. I'm going to be posting pictures, conversations, videos through our social media sites as the trip unfolds. 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You should see stories popping up. Kylie Allen will be holding down the big chair most of next week. In fact, she joins us on our Finally Friday morning for another century sesquicentennial farm salute brought to you by our friends at Compure Financial. Today, we're headed back to Washington County for another story of the Hefter farm family coming from Germany, finding their way to Wisconsin. Kylie?
23: Hefter Homestead in Washington County has deep roots and a rich history that spans over 150 years. The family's history begins in Germany, but the farm itself is celebrating 150 years on Wisconsin soil. Brother and sister duo Melinda Wacker and Larry Hefter take us back in history to where it all began.
18: Oh, yeah. I remember all the summer times of picking stones by hand and, you know, getting assignments like painting corn cribs and stacking hay bales on wagons and piling them to the rafters in the barn peaks, which no one does today anymore. You know, we would hurry from our barn chores. Our grandparents and our father all spoke German, which is where our roots were. So, you know, we would spend our evenings, you know, learning all the German words so that when they were saying things, we could maybe figure out what they were trying to say that they didn't want us to know as kids. But I remember the milk truck used to come always, of course, to pick up the fresh milk every day. And my parents would order like 5 pounds of Golden Guernsey ice cream. And the trucker would bring it fresh from the dairy, you know, made in the morning. And so we'd always have fresh ice cream after school. You know, we remember like back in 76 when the ice storm was and we were out of power for 10 days without electric, you know, and how the Allenton firemen would come and fill our water tankers with water so the cows had water to drink. And, you know, it was, you know, just there's always ups and downs as even today, you know, with farming. You know, I do think what was really made special about the road we grew up on, Highway DW, is it was really a community of people that the neighbors were just phenomenal. I mean, we shared phone lines, shared machinery, helped each other when the crops came in. And when there were good harvests, we'd have summertime picnics, you know, with their families to celebrate good summers. And so there was just this real community of people that, and many of them, the descendants still live on the same road. And there's still that spirit today. And I think that's what makes farming, you know, really special. So, you know, we're really happy. We have a cousin that's tilling our land and putting it now into grass and oats. So it's still being farmed. And, you know, our mother, you can still find her on the farm. Because this was our ancestry farm, I think what makes it special is she still has people that stop and visit the farm. They come from far and wide, from states that, you know, she doesn't even know necessarily until they come knocking on her door, and they're connected and related to this Hefter homestead. And she's maintained all the ancestry records. So she is kind of been that real source of information to keep our family legacy and, you know, continue to live there. It just continues. So it's kind of some memories I have from the past.
19: I love them. Larry, I'm going to pick your brain now. What's a favorite memory that you have?
20: I think Melinda kind of summed it up. I enjoyed milking cows there and milked cows there many years since I was 16, so a good 12 years. And being the biggest, so we used to have these 6 flat rack wagons we'd fill with hay baling every day. In the evening, my uncles and cousins, they all would show up to unload. And after that, we always have a little party in the house. And that was always kind of neat. Everybody get together, have a couple beers and some food and, just the community part of it. I think we always enjoyed that. And that's probably one of my fonder memories of farming there, living there, for sure.
19: Hey, so. Those are some of my favorite family memories as well. So we have that in common. I'll ask you, Larry, to rub the crystal ball a little bit here. What do you see in the future coming down the road for the farm?
20: Well, Melinda and I kind of took it over 6 years ago. Hefter Homestead, and we have a back corner of our land, 2 acres, which was cleared, that Dad and I cleared back in the 80s, kind of hilly in that, and we decided to put it back into prairie land for the butterfly project and monarchs, and kind of bring it back a little bit back the way it was, given back to nature. And I don't know, it's just kind of neat. We've got a lot of flowers planted and stuff. My mother loves driving around back there and checking it all out, and we kind of did that. And as far as we try to keep it going, we want, you know, there's a legacy here. It's a legacy of my dad and our grandparents and my mother, and I try to keep it alive, you know, keep it going. So that's kind of our plan. So hopefully we can keep it moving next generation.
19: Well, I admire everything you guys are doing to keep that history alive. This is Larry Hefter and Melinda Wacker along with us, a brother and sister duo celebrating 150 years of Hefter Homestead. For the Midwest Farm Report, I'm Kylie Allen.
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14: The Packers were back on the practice field yesterday as they continue to prep for their season opener this Sunday in Minnesota. Green Bay, they'll enter the year looking for their first division title since 2021. They're not favored to get it, as the odds makers give Detroit the best chances to win, with the Packers second, the Bears third, Vikings fourth. Asked about handling expectations, head coach Matt LaFleur says that's something he doesn't address with the team.
15: I don't listen to all the outside noise. I just focus on the daily process and trying to get a little bit better each and every day. And there's always going to be expectations when you're with the Green Bay Packers. That's just the way it is. You better embrace it. Try to make the most out of each opportunity. And I'm more concerned on us getting better each and every day.
14: Meanwhile, running back Josh Jacobs pleaded no contest to a pair of misdemeanor charges yesterday in Brown County Court. He was convicted on the battery count while entering into a deferred agreement on the criminal damage to property charge. With the case settled, the Packers will now wait for potential punishment from the league office. Jacobs is currently on the commissioner's exempt list, meaning he can't play or practice. Again, it'll be Packers and Vikings on Sunday with kick at 3:25. Turning to Wisconsin, they're putting the finishing touches on their game plan against Western Illinois. That kick comes tomorrow night at Camp Randall, 6:15.
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14: Yes, yes, yes, yes, yes. Yes. Every day, I see my dream. Every day. Yes, yes. We have made it, folks. We are through the looking glass now, as it is time. Yes, we already had two games of the NFL. We're already there. But here's the thing. Yes, yes, yes. It is time for our Green Bay Packers. Can I get a Go Pack Go? Again, every day I see my dream.
9: Every day I see my dream. Every day I see my dream. Every day I see my
14: been waiting
9: dream.
14: For this.
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9: Every day I see my dream.
14: I see my dream. And then on Sunday, we have finally arrived. We have finally arrived. Your Green Bay Packers. It's a green and gold Sunday. As your Packers take on the Minnesota Vikings at U.S. Bank Stadium. And today, we get to talk about it all, literally, every day.
9: Every day I see my dream. Every day
14: I see my dream. And it's a beautiful thing. And my dreams involve you. 608-321-1670. I'm already looking at the text line. And on the text line, I already see it, baby. I gotta fade this song and put on this one. You know I love my Muzak. All right, with the unveiling of the score predictor last week for Wisconsin taking on Notre Dame. We just had one. But today, because no one pegged the score predictor last week, today we're going to have the dueling score predictors. The dueling score predictors. All you have to do is give me the score for Wisconsin, Western Illinois, where the Badgers are favored by 38.5 points. And then on Sunday, you got to give me the score for the Packers against the Minnesota Vikings. Where the Vikings are favored by 1.5. How sweet it is, baby. How sweet it is. Give me dueling score predictors. Let's go. And looking at the text line, our guy Dave B. Dave, you already knew, brother. And that's why we love you. Dave already knew. Dave messaged in at 5:54 a.m. And he gave me the dueling. Dave, you're a smart man. How'd you know I was doing the dueling score predictor? Well, it's because you're a smart man. 608-321-1670. We're ready to go, baby. We are ready to go. Now, with this, the odds makers, they have your Green Bay Packers second in the NFC North. The Packers have not won the NFC North since 2021, when one Aaron Charles Rodgers was the quarterback for the Green Bay Packers. It's been a while. They haven't been to an NFC Championship game since Aaron Rodgers. Been a while. By the way, Aaron Rodgers unleashed in the media yesterday. Awesome stuff. Matt LaFleur, though, his quarterback's Jordan Love, obviously, was talking to the media yesterday about expectations. Expectations for him, his team, how have they handled these high expectations the past 2 years since 2023 that set so high?
15: Yeah, I don't know. I don't listen to all the outside noise. I just focus on the daily process and trying to get a little bit better each and every day. And certainly, you know, there's always going to be expectations when you're with the Green Bay Packers. That's just the way it is. And you better embrace it and try to make the most out of each opportunity. And just I'm more concerned on us getting better each and every day.
14: Yeah, and that's exactly what I thought Matt LaFleur would say. Hey, I don't pay attention to it. I don't talk about it. It's just day to day. Now, Matt LaFleur also talking to the media yesterday. So Josh Jacobs, he had his own little foray into the law yesterday, Brown County, where he pled no contest to the misdemeanor charges. Now we await the suspension from the NFL. With that, Marshawn Lloyd, your RB1, Chris Brooks, too. Well, Caleb Johnson, the guy they traded for, is he going to play on Sunday? Matt LaFleur?
15: He played these guys a year ago in Pittsburgh. So, yeah, absolutely. I think he's come in and picked up our stuff really well, and Ben spent a lot of time with him. So it's just a matter of him going out there and getting those reps.
14: All right, Marshawn Lloyd, though, we're circling this. This is something to watch. Marshawn Lloyd, he's your RB1 after Josh Jacobs had a little snafu with an Instagram model. Matt LaFleur was asked, though, about their identity. What is their identity? Matt LaFleur's been talking about unleashing Jordan Love. Matt LaFleur's been talking about Jaden Reed, Christian Watson, Matthew Golden. Matt LaFleur is talking about opening up the offense more for Jordan Love. Hell, we saw Jordan Love calling the offense in the fourth quarter in one of their preseason games, and the offense flowed very well. In fact, they came back and won. Matt LaFleur, what is the identity of the Green Bay Packers? The Packers, under Matt LaFleur, have been very 50-50 run, pass. Well, again, Josh Jacobs, he just played a no contest to two misdemeanor charges. He will be suspended. He's on the commissioner's exempt list. You can't practice. You can't play. Marshawn Lloyd's played in one game in 2 years. Chris Brooks has like a handful of yards under his belt. And there's Caleb Johnson, who didn't really do much last year as a rookie, and now he's obviously with the Packers. So what the hell is their identity? Tucker Kraft's back. He's a dog.
15: It's just our style of play. Just the effort, the strain, the physicality. We know we're going against a very physical football team. So, that you know, in order to win games like this, you better be stronger in that area.
14: Huh?
15: It's just our style of play. Just the effort, the strain, the physicality. We know we're going against a very physical football team. So, that you know, in order to win games like this, you better be stronger in that area.
14: Okay. I'll have to go find the full raw clip of that. I scratch my head a little bit on that one. And that's okay. Now, Jordan Morgan, their left tackle, banged up a little bit. His knee. Status on him. Especially if you're running the ball with a bunch of guys who don't know what your identity is. And then offensive line banged up. What's up with Jordan Morgan?
15: I mean, there's always concern when there's a guy on the injury report. But as far as his availability, we're trying to build him up to get him in a spot where we feel like he's ready to go.
14: Okay. All right. More from LaFleur talking about, you know, continuity on the offensive line.
15: There's always that, especially when you're going against a defense as dynamic as a Brian Flores-led defense. I mean, these guys, they do a great job. They present a lot of problems, and they're going to give you a lot of different looks, and you know you're going to get pressure.
14: Okay, what I want to know more on is the Packers' defense. Packers defense, because little Kyler Murray, he's going to be running around out there. And little Kyler, when healthy, is good. Little Kyler could pose some problems for the Green Bay Packers. They could. Matt LaFleur, how are you going to get to the quarterback? Little Kyler's pretty quick. When you're shorty like that, you got to be able to be elusive. Micah Parsons, he's been out for a while. And the Packers have a five-game losing streak without Micah Parsons. LaFleur was asked, okay, your edge rushers, what do you like about them without Parsons?
15: Yeah, I think the versatility of what they can do. And, you know, I think that, I think first.

0: Rashawn Gary's like, we're dogs. You're going to see how good we are. And then Rashawn Gary never even recorded half a tackle. Or half a... If they had him a quarter of a sack, he did nothing. Like, literally nothing. Remember that? Pepperidge Farms remembers. I remember. LaFleur. let's see here. And then there's a cornerback room. Keyshawn Nixon was talking to the media yesterday. Keyshawn Nixon was like, dude, I don't listen to the media. I don't care what y'all have to say. Because I stand on business in whatever I do. I don't care what they say in the media or who don't like me. That bleep don't matter to me. Keyshawn Nixon said he stands on business. Not business, business. Okay, that cornerback room. Vikings got a good wide receiver room. LaFleur?
1: Yeah, I mean, that's a tough group. It's one of the better ones in the National Football League, I would say. We're about to find out, but I feel great about our guys. I mean, I think they've had a solid training camp, just adapting to some new techniques and a new scheme, and those guys have... I feel like they've continued to get better each and every day.
0: Yeah, they like Jonathan Gannon, the new DC. Gannon's been described as a psycho in a good way. Brandon Cisse, though, big-time draft for the Packers. Could be your CB1. LaFleur was asked what gives them confidence in Cisse starting week one, unlike, you know, a Jair, a Stokes, and other rookie CBs.
1: Yeah, he's taken advantage of the opportunities that were presented in front of him, and obviously he got a lot more when CV went out, and he just continues to grow. And like I said yesterday, I mean, this guy's a football junkie and he eats everything up, and he just has shown a ton of progress.
0: A football junkie, he eats everything up, shown a ton of progress. Okay. Keyshawn Nixon, I like Keyshawn Nixon, I'm not gonna lie. I like Keyshawn Nixon. Someone's gotta. He stands on business.
2: No, I just stand on business. What do I do? I don't really care what they say in the media or who don't like me or whatever. That shit, I don't even got social media.
0: He stands on business. Well, let's see how you stand on business against the Minnesota Vikings. Good wide receiver room. And little Kyler, when healthy, good quarterback. 608-321-1670. Don't forget to get your score predictors in for Wisconsin, Western Illinois. Badgers favored by 38.5 points. 38.5 points. And dueling score predictor, Packers-Vikings. Vikings favored by 1.5. 608-321-1670. Line 1. Good morning.
3: Bumblebee Tuna.
0: Mike, I thought you were calling at... What did you say here?
3: I will.
0: Let's calling at... Now. What did you say? 7:45.
3: Yeah, I will.
0: Oh, okay.
3: Let's talk sports. All right. So, score predictor.
0: Yeah.
3: Wisconsin 42... Western Illinois 13.
0: Okay.
3: Packers. I think Cisse is going to have a big game. You know, come out and show him that he's a premier corner right away going up against Jefferson. I know Minnesota is tough and everything, but I'm going to go Green Bay 27, Minnesota 20.
0: Ooh.
3: Double win this weekend.
0: Ooh.
3: Double win.
0: A little double dip, I don't even know what I'm trying to say. A little Wisconsin two-step.
3: I know Matt LaFleur is an idiot, okay? He's an idiot. But the Gannon and the special teams coordinator, I have confidence in them. I think they're going to do good. I think our offense is going to be better. The passing game going from whatever it was, 6 wide receivers, so on and so forth, down to 3 big dogs, and then, you know, Melton coming in as a role player. I think it's going to pay off. Matthew Golden's going to have a big season. I'm going to say right now Matthew Golden has more touchdowns than Christian Watson this season, and Golden approaches that 10 mark for touchdowns this year.
0: What? Do you think Tucker Kraft's going to lead them all?
3: Oh, yeah. They're like, he had the ACL last year, so on and so forth. This guy doesn't care. His rehab was so quick, and he just pounded away at that.

0: that rehab, the guy is a good old country boy from North Dakota or South Dakota or wherever he's from.
1: Wherever.
0: He comes in with his piss hot every day. He's going to have a beer. Parsons will come back. Parsons is going to lead the league in sacks even when missing four games. And now they're talking about, you know, him coming back for the Dallas game, which is, what, week six?
1: Yeah.
0: I saw an update yesterday that he may be back even sooner. They still find that. Yeah, I got to find it.
1: Well, I mean, he said himself that he's not going to rush it. So, well, we'll see. We'll see what happens.
0: Yeah, he's still going to come back in the dominate out there. I'm fired up.
1: Well, Mike, around 7:45, we might be doing a new segment here called Northcasting. I'll explain. So there could be someone in studio taking up that time when you call in, but you know the number. It's open whenever.
0: All right. I'll double
1: dip. Okay, sounds good. Much love, brother. Treasure and a treat.
0: Thanks for taking this, by the way.
1: Three times. I mean, you got it, bro. Enjoy.
0: I'll sell my firstborn for a parking mill somewhere, so this is normal.
1: You'll figure it out. See you, brother. Much love. See you, Mike. Yeah. Line two. Good morning.
2: Hey, buddy, is it you and I, or...
1: Scott, where is your patience?
2: No, I'm not
1: talking Guns N' Roses. Where is your patience?
2: All right, well...
1: RJ will be in. Unbelievable.
2: I wanted to get my score predictor in, that's why I wanted to call.
1: Well, don't you want to do it when RJ's here?
2: Well, I did put it online, so I want to be official in case somebody...
1: Well, how about we do it when RJ gets in here? Patience is a virtue, Scott.
2: We can do that, too.
1: No, you don't like a little foreplay? You just get right into it? Just jam it in there?
2: All right,
1: one of your favorite songs is Long Time Foreplay, Scott. Let's abide by it, by Boston, okay?
2: You got me. The big thing is I want to use the score prediction.
1: I know, but do it when RJ gets in here. RJ wants to hear this. I don't want to deprive RJ of your score.
2: Okay, I will call
1: Unbelievable,
2: back.
1: Unbelievable, dude. All right, we'll talk soon. See you, RJ.
2: Thank you, man.
1: Where is the patience, dude? Where... Where is the patience? Scott said he's never going to stop calling in. Oh, and look who just walked in. Scott could not wait. RJ already called in. He wanted to get a score predictor. I said, you got to wait, dude. And we're going to go to commercial break. Scotty's hot under the collar. Packers, Vikings, Badgers, Western Illinois. Get your score predictors in.

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0: Welcome back in.
1: Whatever bar?
0: I was trying to fix the whatever bar. RJ!
2: What's up?
0: What up, though?
2: Hey!
0: Nice to see you, man. Thanks for helping out Zach Heilprin on Tuesday and Wednesday. I appreciate that.
1: Yeah, I figured I need the day off because I had to be in here at or before 6 a.m.
0: You didn't have. I mean, you don't have to.
1: For the sake of Zach not having to be, you know, doing it by himself.
0: He's not a morning guy.
1: No.
0: I mean,
1: who is here?
0: Is anyone really a morning guy?
1: No. Nobody is.
0: After 10, I've been doing this a long time. I said to myself, get your ass out of bed, you know?
1: Self?
0: Get your ass out of bed. I used to scream, why, God, why? And now I just say, get up, wussy. But I don't say wussy. I say it with a P. And then I get out of bed.
1: Yeah. Then I do it.
0: And then I do it. On vacation, I was gone, what, five days?
1: Sure.
0: Three of the five, I still got up at 4 a.m.
1: Hell yeah.
0: Just because I had to drive or
1: our time or your time?
0: Well, actually, it was one of them was our time, Central Time, and then the other two were Mountain Time.
1: Oh.
0: Which I think is an hour
1: behind.
0: Yeah. Worth it, though.
1: Yeah. So it was like 5 a.m.
0: Yeah. Mountain Time.
1: Mountain Time.
0: All right. Get your dueling score predictors. I think finally patience has paid off. Go, caller.
3: Good morning, guys. Welcome back, RJ. How are you guys doing?
0: I'm on cloud nine.
1: Fantastic.
0: How are you, Scott?
3: Good. I have a couple of things to unwrap here. Number one, I'll do my two score predictors first.
0: Oh, all right. Hang on a second here. All right. Scotty B. All right, Scott, give me your score predictor.
3: Wisconsin 40, Illinois 14.
0: Western Illinois.
3: Western Illinois.
0: Yeah. The Leathernecks.
1: That's not a cover, by the way.
0: That is not a cover. Correct. Okay. Scott, did you know that Wisconsin's favored by 38.5 points?
1: Anybody think they're covering that?
0: That's why we're doing the score predictor.
1: Huh.
0: Scott, do you think they covered 38.5 points? You're a smart man.
3: No,
0: you're part of the Mensa Club.
3: No.
0: Okay.
1: Well, his score says that.
0: Yeah.
1: He said 40 to 14.
0: Oh, RJ Cam's working now. It's just It's a little
1: wonky.
0: A little wonky.
1: Is it okay. High?
0: I don't know. Anyways, all right, Scott, give me your Packers Vikings.
3: Packers 24, Vikings 10.
0: Oh, wow. Is that because little Kyler can't see over the line or
1: getting
0: what is
1: that? Spicy.
3: And here's the third thing. You're on the spot this time. Now explain it.
0: Okay. I think I can do this now. Now that RJ's here, Scott, you're right. I have been alluding to this, and what is that one song? I gotta do a song for this, Scott. You put me on the spot, so let me do a song for this quick. I think I found it. So, Scott, you are a Dodgeville legend. You're welcome. If people don't know this, Scott is from Dodgeville, Wisconsin. Scott is an institution in Dodgeville. Scott,
3: I try to be.
0: You have carved out yourself a Hall of Fame career in not only donkey basketball, right?
3: Well,
0: Scott played donkey basketball. He rode a donkey at the gymnasium of Dodgeville, played basketball while riding the donkey. Scott is the only person in donkey basketball history to dunk while riding a donkey.
1: Mm-hmm.
3: I know.
0: Yep. I thought you did.
3: No, I fell off too soon.
0: Oh, that's what it was. Okay.
1: But the ball still went in.
0: Scott fell off the donkey.
1: Little brass.
0: Sorry, I thought for some reason you jumped off the donkey and dunked the ball. So Scott has that going for him. But also, Scott, you have carved out a Hall of Fame career as a DJ, a music DJ in Dodgeville. In fact, you're doing your 45th high school, 45th?
3: Yes, at the Red Room.
0: At the Red Room on September 25th or 6th?
3: 6th,
0: 26th, Saturday. And then, Scott, I was honored a while ago to get an email that I will be going into the Dodgeville High School Hall of Fame.
3: Okay.
0: And I've been teasing it and saying what's going to happen, all right? So I'm going to unveil what it is for, all right?
3: Okay, probably soccer.
0: Scott, I've been reached out a month or two ago from a former classmate who was a year younger than me, and she said, hey, I need your information for someone from the Dodgeville High School Hall of Fame to get in touch with you, because you will be going into the Dodgeville High School Hall of Fame. I said, wow, what an honor. Scott, and everyone listening, everyone wondering, I will be inducted into the Dodgeville High School Hall of Fame. I gracefully, though, and graciously, will not be there, as because it's not truly about me. It's about those who were around me. Scott.
3: Okay.
0: The 2006 Dodgeville High School girls soccer team is going in to, is going in to the Dodgeville High School Hall of Fame. That would be the players, the coaches, and even the two managers, as I was one of the managers for Dodgeville High School girls soccer. Scott, I humbly accept going into the Dodgeville High School Hall of Fame as part of the Dodgeville High School girls soccer team.
3: Oh, that's great.
0: Thank you.
2: I consider myself the luckiest man. In Dodgeville, Wisconsin.
0: So Scott, what I'm gonna do, Scott, is I unfortunately do have other plans. I have to be on Oktoberfest in La Crosse, September 25th, and then the 26th, I'll still be in La Crosse doing some things. But I want to make it abundantly clear that it was not about me, Scott. It is about the team, the Dodgeville High School girls soccer team. Going in, I am recusing myself from the ceremony.
3: I would have loved to seen you there.
1: We all would have.
0: Well,
3: no, I mean,
0: I didn't think it was appropriate for me to stand there and wave at everyone for the Dodgeville High School girls soccer team.
2: Who's this guy?
0: Who's this guy? It's ma'am.
3: Can you imagine all the other new students that probably don't know who you are?
0: They better know who I am, Scott. I'm a Dodgeville High School Hall of Famer.
1: They're about to find out.
0: I'm a Hall of Famer.
3: And I could just see you. I could see you in a pom pom outfit.
0: Scott, get your dirty.
1: Wow.
0: You got a dirty mind.
1: All right,
0: Scott. It's ma'am. Okay, it's ma'am.
2: Excuse me, sir.
3: You know, couldn't you just see if Coach Buck was alive? What coach would say if you showed up to the Women's Soccer Hall of Fame?
0: Yeah. Well, Scott, I was part of the team, all right? I was one of the two managers. Mm-hmm. I had a blast. I helped propel them to the state championship game.
1: Sure did.
3: Ebo, don't take this wrong, but I was a manager for football for
0: yeah, but are you in the Hall of Fame?
1: Ooh.
0: Just saying.
1: You're not yet.
0: I'm a Hall of Fame manager.
1: Not yet.
3: And you look good. You look good in a dress too, right?
1: Yep.
0: What does the dress have to do with this? It's not like I wore a dress when I was the manager.
1: Well, you were the manager for the girls' team. You had to have worn a dress.
0: I wore normal man clothes. They weren't even short soccer shorts. Okay. They were like 6-inch shorts.
1: What are we supposed to believe here? You're telling me you didn't wear a cheerleader outfit when you were a manager?
3: Oh, boy.
0: Never. No.
1: Okay.
0: We didn't have cheerleaders for soccer.
1: Yeah, right. Dodgeville didn't have cheerleaders for soccer.
0: They did for football and basketball.
1: And wrestling.
3: Thank you, RG. You set that up beautifully.
0: Scott, can't you be happy for me that I'm going into the Hall of Fame?
3: I don't know what the hell to say.
0: Say congratulations!
1: Well,
0: I'm a Hall of Fame manager!
1: See there, that's a better way to say it.
0: For the girls' soccer team in 2006. I'm recusing myself from the ceremony. Scott, they asked me to make a speech for them, to do his induction speech. I said no.
3: I said no. You know,
0: it's not about me, okay? It's about the girls.
3: I'm gonna say it this way. I'm not gonna be able to get to the homecoming, but if I found out that you're really making this speech, I would get there. I don't care how I do it on Friday night, and see the expression.
0: Why aren't you happy for me?
3: I didn't say I wasn't happy. I'm just very surprised.
0: What are you surprised about? I'm a Hall of Fame manager. How is that surprising?
3: And what was surprising is you played on this for 3 months. That's even funnier.
0: Scott, my original plan was I was going to do a whole show. I was going to keep building up and building it up and doing a show. And then after a while, I'm like, I in good conscience can't do this. Like, I can't take credit for this. I'm going to take credit for it. Don't get me wrong, but you know what I mean.
3: Can you imagine one of your classmates seeing you there with the women's soccer?
0: I can because I graduated with all of them. I was. What do you mean? Of course, they'd see me there. They're on the team.
3: But my point is that's not. I'm going to put my foot in my mouth here.
0: You're a hater, dude. You're a hater.
3: No.
0: Yeah.
3: It wasn't what I expected. I think it's really funny.
0: I think it's hilarious, too. I think it's one of the funniest things that happened to me.
3: you know what I would do if you could find some old pictures? Get out on Facebook or something and take a picture and say, this was now and this was then.
0: No, I got the pictures all right. Scott, I just can't believe you can't be happy for me for going in the Hall of Fame.
3: I didn't say I wasn't happy.
1: You didn't say that.
0: Why can't you say congratulations, Ebo? You managed one hell of a soccer team.
1: Hell of
3: congratulations, man. Ebo, and I'm still shocked.
0: Oh. So congratulations, Ebo. You managed one hell of a soccer team.
3: One hell of a soccer team.
0: You managed one hell of a soccer team. You managed one hell of a soccer team.
3: You managed one hell of a soccer team.
0: Thank
3: now
0: you,
3: there.
0: Scott. Thank you, Scott. Thank you,
1: everybody.
0: Now let's get to the trivia, Scott.
3: But you haven't answered RJ's question.
0: What's the question?
3: Would you wear a pom-pom outfit if you were to show it up to it?
0: Scott?
1: Yes.
0: No. I'm the most heterosexual male you ever hear on radio or anywhere. No.
3: I didn't say that.
0: Scott, would you wear a dress?
3: I don't have the knees for it.
0: That's hilarious.
1: Yeah.
0: Scott, you are on one today, and I love this. This is great. Scott, you are on one. I love it, Scotty.
3: This is probably the funniest thing I've heard you say.
0: It is really funny. I know.
3: And the funny thing is, I thought you were going to say men's soccer. That's what I thought.
0: Well, Scott, I mean, I was captain all conference. I was I led the team to our first ever sectional finals, advancing ever in the playoffs. I was in the goal and assist king. Maybe.
1: One day.
3: You know,
0: you're talking to a captain. You know, you're talking to all conference. You're talking to a Hall of Fame manager right now. You're talking to a Dodger High School Hall of Famer.
1: Uh-huh.
0: You better recognize. Bow down. Kiss the ring.
3: Do me a favor. Find a pin and pop that head in.
0: You're talking to.
1: That's not going to work. Everybody knows that.
3: Oh, boy.
0: You're talking, Scott. You know who you're talking to? You know who you're talking to, Scott? You know who you're talking to?
3: Someone that's full of crap, too.
0: What do you mean? How am I full of crap? I have all.
4: Get ready. Woo! We are on tour, and we're doing it better than anybody else alive. Now, Buddy Landell.
0: Now, Scott Berryman.
4: It's so hard for me to sit back here in this studio looking at a guy out here hollering my name.
0: Yeah, holler it.
4: When last year I spent more money on spilled liquor.
0: That's right.
4: In bars from one side of this world to the other.
0: That's right.
4: Than you made.
0: That's right, Scott.
4: You're talking to the Rolex wearing, diamond ring wearing, kiss stealing, woo, wheeling dealing, woo, limousine riding, jet flying, son of a gun, and I'm having a hard time.
0: Hold these alligators down. That's who you're talking to, Scott.
3: Okay, what did you put in his coffee?
1: Crack.
0: Peanut butter and crack sandwich. Scott, give us a trivia. I got a commercial break hit. I got people calling in.
3: Oh,
0: you disrespecting me constantly?
3: Oh, that's
0: I'm not going to stand for it no more.
3: I'll
0: come to your job and I can broom out of your hands?
3: This is your fault, not
0: nice,
3: my fault.
0: That's a nice T-shirt. Does it come in your size?
3: By the way, you didn't send me that $5 you're going to send me for sorry yet.
0: The hell are you talking? Oh, I'll send you that money. Give me the trivia, Scott.
3: Whenever I call you friend.
0: Not this phone call. I'll tell you that. Can't even be happy for me. Kenny Loggins.
3: You should keep it on this one, not me.
1: Yeah.
0: Kenny effing Loggins.
3: After midnight.
1: Is that
0: Eric Clapton?
1: Yeah.
3: Eric Clapton, the night Chicago died.
1: Paper Lace.
3: Yep. Listen to the music.
0: Doobie Brothers.
3: Do it again.
0: Steely Dan. Not to be confused with Steely Dane. Huh?
3: No.
1: Yeah?
0: Do it again. Steely Dan.
3: This is a different Do It Again. Okay, I'll give it to you. But I was talking about the Beach Boys.
1: Oh.
0: Do It Again? Beach Boys? Who knows that song?
3: Came out in 2004.
0: No one, what? No one wants that
1: 2004.
0: Song. 2004 Beach Boys? We do not nobody care about that.
1: Nobody knows that.
0: Do It Again? 2004.
3: I had to throw a curveball at you.
1: That's horrible.
3: Hey.
0: Here's this trivia.
3: Okay. The Grand Illusion.
0: Sticks.
3: Follow you, follow me.
0: Genesis.
3: Is this not great or what?
0: I don't know.
1: It's great.
3: You're the one that I want.
0: No, not me in the Hall of Fame. I'll tell you that.
1: From Greece, like Olivia Newton-John and John Travolta?
3: Yep. Hold me.
0: Thompson Twins.
3: Yeah, thanks.
0: Oh, that's heavy now.
3: No.
0: Fleetwood Mac.
3: It's only rock and roll.
0: Bob Seger.
3: Stones.
0: Cool.
3: Ebo, this is the most fun we've had in a long time.
0: Scott,
3: long
0: I have
3: time.
0: Fun every day with you. Scott, I love you, even though you're disrespecting me and my Hall of Fame. My Hall of Fame, that's okay. We love you, Scott.
3: Love you. Love you. This is perfect.
0: All right, see you, Scotty.
3: Love you guys.
0: He was not happy for me.
1: You got pretty defensive when he mentioned you wearing a cheerleader outfit or a dress.
0: Why would the manager wear a dress?
1: You got pretty defensive.
0: That's Mr. Manager to you now.
1: When you got pretty defensive.
0: I didn't.
1: When he suggested it.
0: It was one of the stupidest things I ever heard. Why am I, Mr. Manager, would be wearing a dress?
1: I don't know what to tell you.
0: The stupidity killed me. All right, phone calls. I have to take a break. You guys got to hang on. I would love to get to you. That was Hall of Fame worthy for Scott's phone call. That could have been the premier.
1: That one in.
0: That's the premier Scott phone call right there. We'll come right back soon.

0: Why don't you talk into the microphone? I got a backup mic right here.
1: This is Over the Line.
0: Check, 1, 2. Testing, testing. Yeah, they both working, and guess what? They don't like no feedback. What's up?
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17: Scoobs. Scooby, I haven't heard from you in a while. Where you been? I think you moved to Belleville. I'm looking at the text line here, 608-321-1670. Get your dueling score predictors in. 38.5 point favorites here, Wisconsin Badgers over the Leathernecks of Western Illinois. And then the Packers are 1.5 point dogs to the Vikings at U.S. Bank. Dueling score predictor. Also at 608-321-1670, people have been on hold for a while. I got two of them. Line one, good morning.
18: Good morning, Ebo. Good morning, RJ. It's Lee in the Western City. How you looking?
17: Lee.
18: Happy Friday.
17: I'm looking large and in charge, brother. How are you?
18: Yeah, those arms don't lie. I'm doing great. I got put me down for 34-17 Badgers. I mean, and if Luke Fickell wants to keep his job, this team's got to play, you know, with their hair on fire the rest of the year. You know, I spent most of my life avoiding this little town on the river, in the river valley down there called Lone Rock. And wouldn't it be just so ironic? It's not lost on me, the irony that now I'm practically on my hands and knees calling into a nation or a statewide radio station begging Sean Eichhorst from Lone Rock to be, you know, what takes us out of the current, you know, depths of the Big Ten where Wisconsin is at. And I figure if Sean Eichhorst can take care of, you know, escaping Lone Rock to Whitewater, I think, and he navigated Nebraska. This is what he grew up with, and when he was, this is a little tribute to him. I stood there coldly, sweating, and I was on the run. I felt like stealing. I felt like getting a gun. Meth in the summer. Had never felt that strong in Lone Rock.
17: In Lone Rock. More than I can be.
18: I was shaking. My dime bag was full of air. Stealing a lot of copper. No job site was spared. But I was fiending. Scoring drugs everywhere in Lone Rock. Now, as I leave you here on this Friday, Ebo, yeah. I'd like you to do three things for me. Please, Sean Eichhorst, actually four, please, Sean Eichhorst, lead Wisconsin to respectability again. I want you to check on Grant Bills for me. Make sure that he can handle the lid on the mayonnaise and pickle jar. Sometimes those two things give him a bit of trouble.
17: Yeah.
18: Ask Mississippi Drew if he starts his Toyota with a hand crank in the front or if he has to go to the back and wind it up like a kid's toy. And tell Brenda every time I see a crusty old bar fly buying Ice House and Eagle 20s at the convenience store, I think of her. Have a great weekend, Ebo.
17: You too, Lee.
18: Ebo, appreciate you.
17: Yeah,
18: appreciate
17: love you.
18: You, RJ. See ya.
17: See ya, Lee.
19: Like Lone Rock.
17: Hey, who is this on line two?
20: Happy Fish Fry Friday, fellas. It's Patrick and Oshkosh.
17: Patrick, USOB. Oh, gosh, I only have a limited amount of time, but we can squeeze it in.
20: Okay,
17: can't we?
20: Well, congratulations in your induction.
17: Thank you.
20: I'm also a Hall of Famer at my high school at Oshkosh Lures Academy in football, wrestling, and baseball.
17: Yeah, ooh, baby, you're managers for all of them? Woo!
20: Oh, yeah. But if you would have worn a dress, if you were no, there's no way.
17: Oh, yeah. Oh,
20: I wouldn't have had the patience for that.
17: What I said.
20: Yeah. if you would have worn a dress to your Hall of Fame induction, if I was the alumni coordinator, I would have taken away your award faster than the 85-year-old woman yelling the word bingo.
17: Why are you guys keep putting me in a dress? What is with your minds? Do you want to see me? I have nice legs.
20: I don't want to see your dress.
17: I have a nice ass. I've been, you know.
0: He's been working out.
17: I've been working out on it, so.
20: Well, you're talking to the most heterosexual listener. So I don't care.
17: That's so funny, dude. Patrick, God, I love you. Give me a score, Patrick.
20: Yeah. I think Wisconsin, I think it's going to be like 38-14.
17: Ugh, it's not a cover. Mm. Okay, yeah, and what about Packers, Vikings?
20: I think Minnesota wins it by 6.
17: I don't feel good.
20: It's going to be a long weekend, fellas.
0: Yeah.
17: But thank God we have booze. That. We got alcohol.
20: Well, you got my Lord, that's for sure.
17: That's right. Patrick, you are a truly treasure and a treat. Mr. Hall of Famer. The Triple Hall of Famer.
20: Ditto as well.
0: Ditto as well.
20: See you guys, Pat. Have a good weekend.
17: You too, brother. We have a lot of fun here. We'll come right back.

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11: I know the Niners been here for a while. We're just going to get on a big old plane, go there, get our ass kicked, come home. Aaron Donald said, I ain't coming. Aaron Donald's like, I'm playing for the Rams, but I ain't going to Australia. Not happening. All right, we got to. Niners win 27-7. We got to take a break. We'll come right back. We open back up.

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1: As they continue to prep for the...
0: This is a Wisconsin Sports Zone update.
1: The Packers were back on the practice field yesterday as they continue to prep for their season opener this Sunday in Minnesota. Green Bay, they'll enter the year looking for their first division title since 2021. They're not favored to get it, as the odds makers give Detroit the best chances to win, with the Packers second, the Bears third, Vikings fourth. Asked about handling expectations, head coach Matt LaFleur says that's something he doesn't address with the team.
2: I don't listen to all the outside noise. I just focus on the daily process and trying to get a little bit better each and every day. And there's always going to be expectations when you're with the Green Bay Packers. That's just the way it is. You better embrace it. Try to make the most out of each opportunity. And I'm more concerned on us getting better each and every day.
1: Meanwhile, running back Josh Jacobs pleaded no contest to a pair of misdemeanor charges yesterday in Brown County Court. He was convicted on the battery count while entering into a deferred agreement on the criminal damage to property charge. With the case settled, the Packers will now wait for potential punishment from the league office. Jacobs is currently on the commissioner's exempt list, meaning he can't play or practice. Again, it'll be Packers and Vikings on Sunday with kick at 3:25. Turning to Wisconsin, they're putting the finishing touches on their game plan against Western Illinois. That kick comes tomorrow night at Camp Randall, 6:15.
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6: F it.
1: Packers, Vikings, little Kyler. He needs a booster seat when he's on the bench and a box to stand on to look over the line when he's on the field. But when he's healthy, he's pretty good, actually. Packers, Jordan Love, the three-headed monster, Matthew Golden, Jaden Reed, Christian Watson, and then throw in the return of Tucker Kraft. Packers, dogs, a point and a half. What's the score? Tell me. Then Saturday, your Wisconsin Badgers, their home opener, Camp Randall, against the Leathernecks of Western Illinois. Badgers favored by 38 and a half points.
6: That's not happening.
1: Here's my question. That's why I love the dueling score predictor. Dude, song rules.
6: I'm not saying it doesn't. I was asking.
1: Can the Badgers cover 38 and a half points? And if they do, will you feel good about what has happened at Lambeau Field the week previous? What will make you feel better about Wisconsin football against the Leathernecks of Western Illinois? Can anything make you feel better about the state of Wisconsin football? Because the Leathernecks, they're not good. They're ranked, like, out of all the teams in football, they're 200th something. I have to go look again.
6: And that's FCS.
1: Correct. That's FCS.
6: Yeah.
1: They're bad when it comes to this level of play. But also at this level of play, you also could say Wisconsin is bad. But they're not Leathernecks bad.
6: Wisconsin's FBS. They're FCS.
1: Yes.
6: They're a step down. And they lost by 31 to Illinois State. But Illinois State was in the FCS national championship game
1: and they're good.
6: Year
1: Illinois
6: and
1: State's
6: lost
1: good.
6: In overtime. By the way,
1: yes,
6: offensive coordinator for Illinois State, former Wisconsin director of recruiting,
1: really?
6: Mickey Turner.
1: Mickey?
6: Yeah.
1: Our Mickey?
6: Our Mickey. Well,
1: oh, they're oh, different Mickey.
6: Yeah.
1: Is their real name Mickey?
6: Yes, his real name is Mickey Turner.
1: Yeah, like our Mickey's made up Mickey name, and she's a she. From parts unknown.
6: Yes, this is actual Mickey Turner. You could go look him up. He's on Team Handsome with you.
1: RJ, you're on Team Handsome too.
6: Well, I'm just saying. Like,
1: we're all Team Handsome.
6: I can't put myself on Team Handsome. That looks makes,
1: well,
6: makes me look
1: you
6: vain.
1: Are the Mount Rushmore of Team Handsome. No, but Wisconsin. Wisconsin 6:15 kickoff. Malachi Coleman. I mean, he's pretty good.
6: He seems all right. He was a 5-star recruit coming out and then decided to go to Nebraska,
1: which
6: promptly derailed his career. Then
1: we all have our
6: Minnesota
1: faults.
6: Only threw him 5 passes last year.
1: We all have our faults. You know, it's okay.
6: How do you have a 5-star recruit and a quarterback that's supposed to be in the Heisman who... just imagine, if that kid got his DUI in Wisconsin, he'd be fine.
1: Well, yeah.
6: Or was it underage? Underage.
1: I think it was underage.
6: And a DUI or just underage? I don't know.
1: Well, he seems to be fine because we can't remember.
6: Yeah. But
1: a little drinky-drinky, a little drivey-drivey. Oopsie poopsies.
6: He already basically matched his stats from last year.
1: Yeah.
6: Well, in one game.
1: Malachi Coleman. I mean, let's see here. Week one, first game of the Badgers. Coleman's career. He played 40 snaps at wideout and made the most of notching 4 catches for 76 yards and a score, leading Wisconsin in receiving. Was the only Badgers score touchdown Sunday night.
6: Mm-hmm.
1: He was pretty good. What do you think of Colton Joseph there?
6: You definitely see the potential.
1: Well, we need
6: quite a few TFLs that got that 12 rushes for 3 yards.
1: Mm-hmm.
6: But he still had 9 more rushing yards than CJ Carr. And had a better QBR.
1: Mm-hmm.
6: And that's an ESPN stat to inflate average quarterbacks.
1: So we're hopeful.
6: We're hopeful, especially when you consider the next couple opponents.
1: 30, okay. Will anything in this game make you feel confident about, let's say, a Penn State game coming up here in a couple of weeks?
6: No.
1: Well, is this, like, Luke Fickell says the season starts now, and that was after they got beat by Notre Dame.
6: You can beat this team by 38 plus. You know,
1: well, that's a cover, 38 and a half. 39.
6: But
1: plus,
6: everybody's going to look at it and be like, it's an FCS team who won 4 games last year.
1: So this is not a lose-lose.
6: That's what
1: but,
6: you should do.
1: Yeah.
6: What
1: if they win 28 to...
6: That would be something like, yes.
1: What if they win like 20...
6: Did that.
1: RJ, what if they win like 28 to 10?
6: Will you throw yourself
1: off the top of Camp Randall?
6: I'll be worried that the only other win we're going to have this year is Eastern Michigan.
1: They're going to murder them, right?
6: I hope so.
1: If not, will you throw yourself off the top of Camp Randall?
6: No.
1: Okay.
6: I'm not you at
1: me?
6: A Cardinals-Packers game.
1: Listen.
6: Still hasn't happened yet, by the way.
1: Listen. I know I said that if Aaron Rodgers, Mike McCarthy, and the Packers lost to Josh Rosen and the Cardinals in 2018, that I would throw myself off the facade of Lambeau.
6: What about your
1: But someone had to drive us home, okay?
6: What about the Galaxy?
1: I had to drive these 2 80-year-olds home that Pam Yonke needed to get safe to Madison. Someone had to drive them.
6: Did you purpose that robot yet?
1: I'm still waiting to get paid. Someone had to drive us home in a snowstorm, okay?
6: Yeah. Well.
1: And it wouldn't have worked if both my legs were broken. 608-321-1670. Line 1, good morning.
7: Hey-o!
1: Kyrie, Kumite, Tapatoma Hill.
7: Tapatoma Hill. If the Badgers lose this weekend, I'm going to throw myself off Tapatoma Hill.
1: Oh.
6: How far is
7: It'd be about a 2.5-foot jump.
1: It's more of like you roll down the hill, right?
7: Yeah, I'll roll myself off of Tapatoma Hill if the Badgers
1: lose. Yeah.
7: I've been wanting to mention this all week, and I keep forgetting, but I remember today.
1: Yeah.
7: Remember a couple weeks ago, I might have talked about desocializing I-90, which means we're not going to pay for any more maintenance.
1: Yeah, I remember that.
7: No more cash that's on it. You know, it's just going to let it be what it is. And I think Cross County has done it in between Onalaska and West Salem. If you drive through there, you will notice it's overgrown. I mean, it's so overgrown in there, you could hide a whole division of Viet Cong in there. You wouldn't even know it. All right? It's like driving through what, I mean, it's like a 1970s vagina in there. It's brushy. It's,
8: just call me Tarzan then, baby. I'm the king of the jungle.
7: Right. They're not mowing. They're not mowing. There's no mowing operations. And I think it's gotten completely out of hand. If anybody else notices that, that's a listener, it's overgrown, and I feel like it's getting way out of hand. There's going to be deer, maybe deer jumping out in front of you, and you're not going to see them here. Bad, bad. So,
8: I like that element of driving though. It gives you, you know, it puts you on edge a little bit. I like that. You don't want to be complacent on the road.
7: Well, you can't be complacent through there. And I did hear a reason that they're not doing it. It's because of butterflies.
8: Butterflies? Oh.
7: Yeah. Right. And I'm like, aren't the caterpillars just as important, you know? Well, just think about that.
8: Well, what came first, the caterpillar or the butterfly?
7: Well, the caterpillar came first.
8: Well, how do you know that? What came first, the chicken or the egg?
7: How are they getting in there? I think somebody figured that out. Somebody figured that out.
8: I don't know that.
7: Alrighty, I haven't. It's too much for me to figure out. I can tell you that.
8: RJ, can you do me a favor? Sure. There's a guest coming in right now.
6: Oh, yeah.
8: Can you go get the door for me?
6: BRB.
8: RJ's got to get a guest for me. We have a new segment coming up.
7: That's awesome.
8: Thank you.
7: I'm really happy about that. This game, this score predictor.
8: Yeah.
7: I don't know.
8: Well, Eric, you're a Vikings fan. So what do you have from Packers-Vikings?
7: It's close. It's so close. I really think it's horses for everyone on this one. I really do. He got LaFleur talking and, you know, just using initials for everybody now.
8: Yeah.
7: D-C-D-O.
8: Yeah.
7: D-C-D-O and that Flow B. You know, if you put Flow B up against D-O, you know, that's horses for everyone. You know, Jordan Love,
8: give me a score. Give me a score for the game.
7: Kyler Murray, that's horses for everyone.
8: Give me a score for the game already. Give me a score.
7: 13-10 on a Minnesota Vikings 55-yard field goal.
8: Oh, wow. Okay, you're in. Eric, I got a couple phone calls, and I got a special guest coming in for a new segment.
7: Oh, that's right. New segment.
8: Yeah.
7: Hard deck it for the segment. Let's do it.
8: Hey, you're a treasure and a treat. And good luck with that 70s bush.
7: Weekend.
8: All right, see you, buddy.
7: Yep.
8: See you. See you, Tarzan. Oh. Wrong button. Hit the button. Hello, who's this?
9: Tommy, Corey.
8: Hey.

0: Walk off field goal.
1: Shh, Brito.
2: Are we on?
1: Okay. We're on. You're interrupting Corey.
0: That's okay. Hello to new segment person.
1: Well, so, it's just our resident chief meteorologist, Savannah Brito.
0: Oh, good morning, Savannah.
2: Good morning.
0: Bell Coleman.
1: This way.
0: Looking forward to the meteorology.
1: Well, we have a new segment coming up.
0: Discussion. That's what I like to hear. Is it about the Bears, most likely?
1: They are involved. Yes. They are involved.
0: Tough scene. That's okay. You're from Illinois, so it's...
2: I'm wearing my Badgers gear today, so we
0: all
2: got
0: right,
2: that.
0: Well,
2: there you go.
0: We're halfway there.
2: Yes.
0: So anyways, all right, I will let you get going, guys. And
1: well, give me your score. You said 30-14. What's Packers, Vikings?
2: Ooh.
0: Oh, you were talking when I said it. 24-23 Packers.
1: I was talking again. What did you say? Sorry.
0: 24-23 Packers. Smack walk-off field goal. Little Kyler still has little hands. He hasn't gotten, you know, that height surgery. So I think he's going to have problems actually, like, playing quarterback. There's no glazing around here with Kyler Murray, like when Paul Allen calls it.
1: No.
0: Anyway.
1: Too short.
0: You the man.
1: Corey, you the man.
0: You the woman. Have a good weekend.
1: You too,
0: see
1: buddy.
0: Here, folks.
1: See ya.
0: Bye.
1: What time do you have to leave?
2: I got like 15 minutes.
1: Okay, we're gonna go quick. Line four.
3: They don't know me. They only know my nickname.
1: The DOC, Doc. Hey, buddy.
3: That's right.
1: What's happening?
3: Hey, if you can get Scott to wear a dress, tell him I'm all in for that homecoming weekend. I'll be there.
1: Scott wants me to wear the dress. Everyone wants me to wear the dress. I don't understand.
3: He may not have the knees for it, but he definitely has the calves.
1: He's got the ass too. He's like two bowling balls back there.
3: That would be the dueling DJs of him and Z and the D.
1: He's got an onion ass. You ever heard of an onion ass?
3: I was going to message. What's that?
1: You ever heard of an onion ass?
3: Yeah.
1: It's when you take your pants off, it makes you cry.
3: Yeah.
1: That's what Scott has, an onion ass.
2: It's like, what is
3: that? You're probably limited, so I'm going to just get my scores in here.
1: Sorry, Doc. Yeah,
3: I'm going to go Badgers, 41-6. Just to write on it, I'm gonna say they get it.
1: Love it.
3: Packers 27-13.
1: 27-13. Doc, you were in, you son of a gun, you. Hey, I never had to use my bear spray, by the way.
3: That's good because, you don't want to have an accident with that stuff.
1: I did say to Jen and my father-in-law, I'm like, if you don't stop annoying me, I'm gonna spray you. So, Doc, we love you, buddy.
3: All right. Have a good one, Doc.
1: All right, a new segment coming up. And hopefully it doesn't get anyone's undies in a bunch, if you know what I'm saying.
2: I'm sure it will. Somebody.
1: Somebody.
2: Somebody.
1: I thought of the name. So I messaged Savannah yesterday. I'm like, I got a new segment. And then I thought of a name when I woke up.
2: Okay.
1: Northcasting.
2: Okay.
1: We're going to Savannah's going to forecast the NFC North. Who wins, who loses.
2: Okay.
1: And she was just at Camp Randall, right?
2: I was, yeah.
1: She's squeezing us in.
2: You
1: got to go back on the news after this?
2: Yeah, and then we got to tape some stuff.
1: All right, well
2: busy day.
1: Busy day. She's squeezing us in, though.
2: We made it work.
1: Our chief meteorologist, Savannah Brito, in the house. Northcasting up next. Oh, yeah!

0: You cannot be serious!
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And suddenly, you're not just looking at a screen. You're looking at your winnings. But what would you do with them? Imagine a heavy-duty, chromed-out 4x4 that doesn't just turn heads. It spins them. From imagination to celebration.

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3: Good morning. Getting more crowded now, but so far the interstates and Beltline are moving along fine. Brake lights starting up on inbound John Nolan approaching North Shore Drive, outbound at Broome Street. No issues on East Washer downtown yet. Other slow spots starting up include 151 South approaching the interstate, Stoughton Road at East Buckeye and Flom, Verona Road approaching the Beltline, and Ashton Corners. Peak traffic starts up soon, so expect congestion on the westbound Beltline. For now, other main routes are at the posted speeds. No crashes or delays. With your zone traffic, I'm Stacy.
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0: This is how you come back from vacation, all right? I had an idea. And I like to execute the ideas.
1: I love the idea.
0: RJ's back. We got our chief meteorologist in the house, Savannah Brito.
2: Savannah's back.
0: How you been, by the way? Before we get to the new segment, how you been? What's new?
1: Been good. Just not a lot of sleep, but...
0: No, you get up. What time you get up at? Like 2 a.m.?
1: 2.
0: 2?
1: Yeah. How were you? How was your trip?
0: Fantastic.
1: It was
0: awesome.
1: Where were you?
0: Montana.
1: Oh.
0: Someone told me it was a really white thing to do.
1: Okay.
0: And I said, what is that supposed to mean? Like, what do you mean? A Glacier National Park was incredible.
1: I went to Glacier back like 10 years ago.
0: Did you see any bear there?
1: Nope.
0: I didn't see. I saw one black bear foraging for trash on the side of the road.
1: No, I saw some in Tennessee, the Great Smoky Mountain National. I don't know.
0: Yeah, I saw one up on Madeline Island. I was up there last year.
1: Oh, wow.
0: No, I wanted to see a grizzly.
1: Don't say that.
0: Not close, but close enough.
1: Okay.
0: Was a grizzly. I saw a big ram, had a huge, you know, the huge horns. Saw an albino deer.
1: Wow.
0: Also saw a mountain lion. That was badass.
1: So you
0: that
1: saw
0: was,
1: a lot of
3: how
1: wildlife.
3: Close was that?
0: Close.
3: Yeah.
0: I was in the truck though. So I was driving I was driving down from my Airbnb in the woods.
3: So it's not like it was hunting you at the time.
0: Yeah. It was at 4 a.m. and I just saw like some big like haunches, like the loins. From a distance. I'm like, what the hell is that? I'm like, look at that ass. And then as I got a little closer, I saw the big tail whipping around.
1: Yikes.
0: And I said, that's a mountain lion.
1: Nope.
0: And then I turned and went broad, and it just looked at me and just like, go F yourself, dude. And then I walked in the woods. It was pretty sick.
1: I don't know what I would have done.
0: All
1: at least
0: right.
1: You were in a car.
0: You were just down at Camp Randall.
1: I was. We were previewing the Badger home opener tomorrow, 6:15.
0: Give us the weather report for tomorrow. So I'm going to be at the Blue Moon Bar and Grill from 4 to 6,
1: pregame.
0: I have some tickets. I could go.
1: You should go. Why not? A lot of people like to tailgate and not actually go in and watch the game. They'll
0: Savannah, you don't badger explain stuff to me, all right?
1: I like going into the game.
3: Whoa.
0: I'm going to start mansplaining things to you if you keep badger explaining stuff to me. We've been doing this for a long time.
1: At least I'm a Badgers fan, right?
0: And you got the Bucky. Yeah. You got the,
1: am I wrong?
0: You got the sweater
1: the
0: on. Looks good.
1: Got the W.
0: So give us the weather report for tomorrow.
1: Yeah. Maybe a straight
0: By the way, Channel 3. Check Savannah Brito and everyone out.
1: Channel 3.
0: We love Channel 3.
1: We do.
0: We only watch Channel 3.
1: Only Channel 3.
0: I have my TV on. No one's home, but the TV's on Channel 3.
1: Good. Just have it going, even though.
0: If the ratings come around, I just write Channel 3.
1: Yep. Good. Write us off.
0: Or 3.2 or 3.3.
3: I want to be one of those houses that get asked for the box. I want to be able to plug that in.
0: We don't want some box, RJ. Hell yeah, dude.
3: Yeah.
1: So, partly sunny, nice temps. I think it'll be good. So, you're not going to have any problems.
0: What's the high going to be?
1: 79 tomorrow.
0: 79?
1: Mm-hmm.
0: What about around 6?
3: Yeah,
0: what about game time?
1: I think I did 76 for kickoff.
0: What would you recommend we wear for those weathers, for that element?
1: Maybe jeans and a t-shirt.
0: Jeans? What about jorts?
1: I think they're fine.
0: Okay.
1: You probably wouldn't be cold. I'd be cold if I wore
0: in
1: shorts.
0: Jorts?
1: Yeah.
0: Oh.
1: You'll be fine.
0: Okay.
1: As you're heading home mid-60s. So that's still
3: be perfect.
0: Perfect walking weather.
3: Yeah.
0: That's where you walk your buzz off.
1: No, temps are going
3: to
1: be great.
3: All the way to the west side.
0: Oh, that's true.
1: Yeah, you're going to have to get in the car. Yeah.
0: So,
1: there's Uber.
3: Even though you can now drink in the stadium, that's when I stop.
0: Mm. Wow. Where's the commitment, dude?
3: Well, I got 3 hours to get back in the car.
0: Oh, yeah.
1: So start early.
3: Well, yeah, and then I stop once I get inside.
1: Yep.
0: Well you might
3: stop once I get inside.
0: So are you going to the game, Brito?
1: No, I'm going home this weekend. Otherwise, I would go.
0: Home?
1: Mm-hmm.
0: Back to
1: Illinois.
0: Parts unknown.
1: Got to watch the Bears game at home with my dad, my parents.
0: All right, so with that, we have a new segment. Which one do I want to do first? We have a new segment. No, I want this one. And now, we go live to Over the Line's chief meteorologist, Savannah Brito, for Northcasting.
1: Love it.
0: Where our meteorologist predicts. Well, it's not predicting. What is it in weather?
1: Forecasting.
0: Northcasting.
1: It can be either.
0: Week one for the NFC North. We now go live to Brito on location, where the Chicago Bears will be taking on the Carolina Panthers. Brito?
1: I got the Bears 31, Carolina 20. So us up by 11. When I say us, the Bears.
0: You say us a lot for that. You know, I don't think you play for them.
1: I'm just lumping. I mean, I basically am.
0: Okay.
1: Put me in, coach. Put me in. All right. So I got Cairo getting 3 right away. So we're up 3-0, right?
0: Oh,
1: right?
0: Weird.
1: And then Carolina does nothing with the ball. It's back to us. We get a touchdown right away. Caleb throws to Luther Burden.
0: So do it in your more newsy voice.
1: I don't know how.
0: Do it how you know. Like, let's say the cameras are on. Do it.
3: She needs green screen behind her first.
1: We don't even have a green screen at Channel 3. Fun fact.
3: What, dude?
1: No.
2: What?
1: We have like a back.
0: What do you got? A bunch of like little people running around back there with those images up?
1: No, I have to actually physically turn around and look behind me to know what I'm looking at.
3: Is that easier than the green screen?
1: I like it better. I think it's more aesthetic. It looks better. It looks better. Even though there's lines through it because it's 9 TVs.
0: Rito, get on track. You're north casting.
2: Right, that's on me.
0: You're north casting.
1: All right. Caleb's going to throw to Luther Burden for the first touchdown. We're up 10-0. Bears up 10-0. But then Carolina, unfortunately, they're going to go back, score when they get the ball back. So it's 10-7. Then Caleb's going to hand it to Swift. He'll run it in for a touchdown. Bears up 17-7. Carolina's then going to score a field goal. They'll get most of the way down. Our defense, good. We stopped them, even though we lost half of our players. It's fine. 17-10, sorry. And then Carolina is going to, the Bears get the ball back. We do absolutely nothing, unfortunately.
0: Sounds about right.
1: Carolina throws the ball, throws an interception, and then we run it back for a touchdown. Bears are up 24-10. Carolina does briefly recover.
0: Meanders around a little bit.
1: 24-17. Okay. Not bad. They still have a chance, but nope. Caleb and Menungai.
0: Okay.
1: Menungai runs it in, 31-17. And then Carolina luckily comes back by 3 points. But there we go. 31-20. That's final.
0: Wow, you really predicted that or northcasted that down.
3: How many models did you run to
0: get was that a Doppler situation that you're running that?
1: It was just
0: models
1: from
0: with?
1: The heart. I didn't look at
0: from the heartler.
1: Nope.
0: All right.
3: Straight from the heart.
0: Northcasting with Savannah Brito, our chief meteorologist. Okay.
1: So Bears 1-0.
0: 1-0. Week 1-0. One also has the Saints traveling to Detroit to take on the Lions.
1: Lions are going to win.
0: We're You're northcasting a Lions win?
1: 24-10. Yep.
0: I'm going to write
1: down. So Lions are up.
0: 24-10.
1: 1-0.
0: What we like to do here, Savannah, is we like to keep track of our meteorologists to see if
1: they're see how right I am.
0: If they're yanking our chain or not.
1: I think I got this.
0: Because normally, you know, before we met you and got you on the show, we may or may not have been a little hard on meteorologists.
1: Hey, but now you like them, right?
0: Well, we're learning. We're learning too. We were a little hard on meteorologists because they would say that things would happen and they wouldn't happen.
1: Hey, I'm pretty accurate.
0: How accurate are you?
1: I'm part of the team that's 5 years accurate and counting in the whole Midwest.
0: You know, most numbers are just made up on the spot.
1: No.
0: But I believe in everything that Channel 3000 does. I'm only Channel 3000.
1: Yeah, you only can be Channel 3.
0: All right, so week one, we have, well, obviously, I'm only Channel 3. Week one. I don't even think the other stations exist.
1: Nope.
0: You have Bears,
1: 31.
0: Lions. Okay. And here we go. This is the biggest one.
1: Vikings, Packers.
0: Hang on a second here.
1: You guys got this game right away.
0: Back to Northcasting with Savannah Brito. Savannah, you've predicted the Bears to win.
1: Yep.
0: The Lions to win. And the final game for Northcasting out of the NFC North, the Vikings will host the Packers. U.S. Bank Stadium.
1: Packers
0: it's indoors,
1: win.
0: By the way. There's no weather in there. It's climate controlled.
1: Yeah.
0: So Packers going to win?
1: Yeah.
0: Beautiful.
1: Unfortunately.
0: There we go.
1: All of us are tied except the Vikings.
0: All right. There's week one of Northcasting.
1: I think the Bears is going to be a blowout game. We're going to win. I don't think the Packers are going to win by that much. I think we're going to be up the most with the points, though.
0: All right. Well, if people want to get, you know, obviously Channel 3, Channel 3000, channel3000.com. It's the only website I go to. It's the only television station I watch. It's the only thing I listen to.
1: You should go nowhere else. In your car, you just got my weather forecast playing.
0: On repeat. And Blaze and Gary.
1: Yep. No. Blaze, Alex, and Jason.
0: Oh, yeah.
1: Gary's our old chief.
3: Oh, Gary's retired.
0: I keep forgetting. Sorry.
1: Gary still makes an appearance sometimes. I saw him like 2 weeks ago.
0: Oh.
1: He came in to record some. He does like this vacation segment with the cruise ships.
0: I know. I love it. It's the only thing I ever watch.
1: Okay, good.
0: And then shout out to all your morning anchors, too. And
1: yes.
0: Their names?
1: Yes. Kyrian, Chris, guys. Josh.
0: Love them. They're my favorite.
1: Yes.
3: I was thinking you're going to say, like, Charlotte.
1: Charlotte used to work for us.
0: Shout out Charlotte. Yeah. You can catch her now on Magic 98. Well, Brito, we appreciate you Northcasting and giving us the go-ahead to possibly wear jorts tomorrow for Wisconsin and Western Illinois.
1: Badger home opener looks great. Sunday, a few showers. Monday, maybe some severe weather. So.
0: What's that?
1: What's that?
0: Yeah, no. What's I mean, like, what's weather? I know what severe weather is, but what's happening on Monday?
1: It looks like we could see some stronger storms right now. Best chance is going to be west of Madison and out across, like, Iowa. Iowa always gets it. But I don't know. It might chase. We'll see.
0: I only need something to do over
1: might
0: there.
1: Chase. You know? Yeah.
0: You might chase.
1: Might. We'll see. I have to do the noon on severe. Monday, but...
0: Do they pay you gas for that, or is that out of your own...
1: I get to take a station car. Oh, if I chase for the station, I get to take a station car.
0: So you're always taking the station car.
3: How often
0: do
3: you not chase for
0: the station? I would take the station car home with you.
1: Actually, I only did... I usually chase for the station, but my friend and I go together, and she doesn't work for the station, so she can't be in a station car, so we usually take her car.
3: That's...
0: Just don't tell them. Put them in the trunk.
1: Go in the trunk.
3: Don't include her in the pictures and videos.
0: It's really easy. Not that hard. Crop her out.
1: Fair.
0: Can we have? Can I drive it?
1: Yeah.
0: I can?
1: No.
3: Your friend can't even be in the car.
0: Yeah, but I'm in media. Hey.
3: That's true.
0: Did you get... Last thing
1: Sign
0: for
1: a
0: you.
1: Contract.
0: Last thing for you.
1: Okay.
0: You'd let me drive it, wouldn't you? The Ask the Wienermobile was here.
1: When? It's, out front?
0: It comes once in a while. They won't even let you sit in the wiener pit.
1: Yeah. Why?
0: I don't...
3: At the risk that you're going to hit a button that starts it and drives.
0: They won't even let you sit in the driver's seat.
3: You can only go in the back, like, cockpit door.
0: I used my gift of gab for, like, 10 minutes on this wiener girl.
1: No.
3: Nothing?
0: And she would not break.
1: Wow. Like,
0: she was one tough dog.
1: Do you think they'll let me do a forecast from inside there?
0: Yeah, yes. you just can't sit in the driver's seat.
3: Yeah, you can't sit in the driver's seat.
0: So I love the... What kind of... Yeah. Was Channel 3000 got, like, was it a Bugatti? Was it a Lambo?
1: We have a chopper.
0: Dude, can I fly it?
1: Yeah.
3: Or are we talking about the
0: bike? You have an actual chopper.
1: No.
0: Oh.
1: We're in Madison, Wisconsin.
0: Wait, there used to be traffic
1: Chicago,
0: choppers.
1: In Chicago, in New York City.
0: There was a traffic chopper.
3: No.
0: I guarantee you there's a traffic chopper.
3: Never had a traffic
0: chopper. There was a traffic chopper.
1: No.
0: Yes.
3: No.
1: Definitely not.
0: Yes.
1: You're lying.
0: No, dude, I'm telling you.
3: This is a lie. Like the last time I remember it, they used to
0: there was a chopper
3: out in
0: there was
3: traffic.
0: A chopper. There was totally
3: and
0: a
3: they
0: chopper.
3: Do live reports, right. Be like, Beltline stopped. I'm not going anywhere.
1: Yep.
0: There was a chopper.
1: No.
0: All right. Well, that's I'm going to find it and rub it in your
1: Chicago,
0: guys' face.
1: Yes.
0: Hey, before we go, what time do you have to leave?
1: Now ish.
0: You want to take a phone call quick?
1: Okay, let's do it.
0: For Northcasting. line one, good morning.
2: Ebo.
0: Ronnie! Hey, Ronnie!
3: Were you at the Memorial game last night?
0: Hey, say hi to Savannah Brito, our chief meteorologist. Savannah's here. Say hi to Savannah. Be a gentleman.
2: Hi, Savannah.
1: Hello. Yeah, good morning.
2: I watch your forecast.
1: Heck yeah, so yeah, you do.
0: And you heard her Northcasting.
1: Everyone's disappointed in me, though. Hey, I have the Packers winning, though. Yeah. So there you
3: How
1: go, guys.
3: That disappointment.
1: Maybe not next week.
3: Okay.
0: Well, you're a weather person. Like disappointment. You say some things that never come true. You know, people get...
1: This is going to happen. This is going to happen. I feel good about it.
0: Hey, Ronnie.
2: So I called in the predictions.
0: Yeah, hit me with it, Ron. Then we got to let Savannah get the hell out of here.
2: 31-7 Badgers over Western Illinois.
3: That's not a cover.
0: Not a cover.
2: I can't... I'm giving the Badgers a win, but not a real big...
3: Yeah,
2: big blowout win. I don't know what the point spread is.
3: 38.5.
2: I won't even pick. I won't even pick that.
0: Yeah.
2: And
0: give me Packers Vikings, ready?
2: 28-20 Packers.
0: That a boy. Then do you think the Bears lose?
2: Who are the Bears playing?
1: We got
2: the
1: Carolina.
0: Carolina. We Panthers.
2: At Chicago.
1: Carolina.
0: Just say the Bears still suck, much. Ron.
1: No.
0: Ronnie,
2: I'd like to see the Bears lose
1: against Carolina.
0: Ronnie, we got to go. We love you, Ron. We love you so much.
2: Okay.
0: That's it.
2: Bye.
0: Hey, last thing for you. What the hell is with you, dumbass Illinoisites?
1: Illinoisans?
0: What's with the Green Bay sucks chant? At, like, just
1: everything.
0: What?
1: Going to Harry Styles concert next year?
0: Yeah.
1: We're going to chant Green Bay sucks.
0: You just got your hair done.
1: I did.
0: Did you chant Green Bay sucks at your hairdresser?
1: Yeah, I did.
0: Why?
1: Why not? No. But like any event, we're a community. We're awesome.
3: If you have to tell somebody you're a community, are you really a community?
0: I can't wait for you guys just to get pummeled this year.
1: We're going to win both games.
0: No.
1: And if we face you in playoffs... We're going all the way.
0: Not a chance.
1: We're going all the way.
3: She's calling Super Bowl right now.
1: I don't know about Super Bowl, but
3: Bears
1: I certainly get to the game.
3: You just said you're going all
0: the way.
3: The
0: Bears are the greatest
3: That's
0: sitcom.
3: Not making it to the Super Bowl.
1: Okay, fine. We're going to the Super Bowl.
0: The Bears are the greatest sitcom on national television.
1: No.
0: They're a comedy.
1: We're back. The Bears are back,
3: longest
1: baby.
3: Running sitcom.
1: The Bears are back. And I know a lot of Southern Wisconsin hates me for this, but My roots are in Illinois. I'll be a Badgers fan.
0: I know. Get the hell out of here.
1: All right. Whoa. See ya. See ya.
4: Deuces.
0: There she goes, our chief meteorologist, Savannah. Hey, Channel 3000, the only thing I'll ever watch.
1: It better be.
0: And
1: thanks for having me.
0: When's your next hit?
1: Noon.
0: Oh.
1: Well, so, technically, it was like 10 minutes ago, but that was pre-recorded because I was out.
0: Yeah, you're at Camp Randall.
1: Yep.
0: Well, thank you, Savannah.
1: Thank you
0: so much. We appreciate you. We'll come right back.

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0: business, Arjun.
1: I see that.
0: I'm sitting right now. I stand on business. Okay?
1: And business is good.
0: Standing on business is good. And I want to be perfectly clear. I'm not saying business. I'm saying business. Okay? Business. Keyshawn Nixon stands on business. Business, bruh. I love it. Keyshawn Nixon stands on business. Stay the F out of my business. My business. Keyshawn Nixon with 7 microphones in front of his face yesterday and a camera recording, so that's 8 that I can just see in the video. He says when it comes to people doubting him, when it comes to people not believing in him, when it comes to the media, he doesn't listen or care about the media. While there's 7 microphones in front of him, he says he stands on business.
2: No, I just stand on business. So what do I do? I don't really care what they say in the media or who don't like me or whatever. That shit, I don't even got social media.
0: He said that bleep don't even bother me. I don't even have social media. I stand on business. I stand on business. I like Keyshawn Nixon. Can I say it?
1: Yeah.
0: Someone's got to like him. Might as well be me.
1: Yeah, might as well be you.
0: Now, is he a true CB1? No. Is he a starter in the NFL? Yes. Brandon Cisse, I like to see him do his thang on Justin Jefferson. It's just what happens to Keyshawn Nixon. I don't think he can stand on business on Jefferson. He can stand on business elsewhere. I like Keyshawn Nixon. I said it. I'll stand on business with him. RJ, you stand on business?
1: I stand on business.
0: 608-321-1670. It is 7:44:15. Good morning, Mike.
3: Good morning. Well, in 2 minutes, 25 years ago, the first tower struck the World Trade Center. And in the history of the United States and the history of my profession, it was the biggest day in history, the biggest moment. In fire, law enforcement, emergency management, over 10,000 people were rescued at the World Trade Center. And if you've been watching any of the documentaries lately, you know, there's been a lot of stories coming out about those rescues, about people saved. And we all remember what we were doing that day, where we were. But unfortunately, soon, something like 50% of the population of the United States will have not been born yet, or are too young to remember that, you know, the events of that day. And it is so essential for us that did witness that on TV. I know a couple of New York City firefighters that were there that day, that we share, you know, the history of what happened 25 years ago with them by showing them the pictures, the books, talking to them about it, you know, watching the documentary, so on and so forth. So I just wanted to call in at this time and just, you know, tell everybody, you know, get out to some of the ceremonies today, watch a documentary, you know, reflect on the last 25 years, what happened that day. You know, it's a big day. It's a big day remembers for me because I'm in the profession of public safety and so on and so forth. Yeah. So I want to take some time right now and just say that and say how important it is for us to make sure that the men don't fade, at least for the next generation. So that's what I got.
0: Mike, thank you. And never forget.
3: Never forget. Take some time today and remember. Thanks.
0: You're welcome. Thank you, Mike. Thank you for that. Appreciate that, brother. Heavy stuff.
3: Yep.
0: You stood on business. Stood on business. I was in 8th grade. Mr. Storkson brought out a TV on wheels and said, look at this. And I said, my God, man. My gosh. Line 2, good morning.
4: Good morning, Evo.
0: Matt in Cross Plains, hello.
4: Thank you, Mike and Portage, for your service. I know 9/11 got a lot of people to, you know, volunteer firefight, become a firefighter, policeman, whatever. I was in Rhinelander watching it just after doing the morning show. And I was watching the Today Show, you know, beautiful day like today. And, that was kind of nuts. And, you know, Savannah Brito, we at Channel 15.
0: Boo!
4: Back in my day.
0: Never heard of it. Boo!
4: Fox 6 chopper, I believe, from Milwaukee.
5: I told you there was a chopper!
4: Yeah, I mean, I never got to go in it.
5: Was there not a chopper, a traffic chopper in Madison?
6: There was not.
4: There was.
5: Thank you.
6: I don't know if you heard it.
5: I'm sorry, I booed 15. Thank you.
4: That's right. But I did drive the live truck once. That was awesome. I drove it back from Wausau to Madison.
5: Do you know in station vehicles you don't get pulled over so you can drive as fast as you want?
6: I don't believe that's true.
4: I haven't.
5: How come I've never been pulled over?
6: How often have you sped in?
5: Pedal to the metal, baby. Ring. I can't drive 55.
4: You know all the cops. That's why I never get pulled over. I know all the cops. But anyway.
5: I am the law. I'm above the law.
4: I'm doing very well today because I didn't have to watch a game where the Cubs bullpen blew a lead because they didn't play yesterday.
5: Cubs are hilarious. Fly the L even on off days.
4: Yeah. Well, yeah, you got to keep the L up until the W comes back out, which should today.
5: Habitual and perpetual losers.
4: Anyway, Badgers, right?
5: Yeah, they exist.
4: Badgers are, I'm going to go with, I can't even call it a blowout. I'm going like 24-14.
5: Oof, nope. That would be, we would riot if that happens. That's not a good win.
6: That's asking for firing.
4: I mean, history.
5: I also feel like that's going to happen.
6: So. Yeah, that's more like.
5: And we got Packers Vikings.
4: Yeah, Packers are going to go into the Death Star and beat the Vikings. I think it's going to be like, I'm going to say 27-13.
5: All right, you're in.
4: 27-13.
5: All right.
4: So.
5: Hey, and
4: other than that, be swinging fish and drinks at Kernicke's all weekend long.
5: Hell yeah.
4: Fish tonight, though.
5: Matt, we love you. I love you more than my own life.
4: Love you guys.
5: See you, buddy.
4: Yep.
5: See you.
4: Have a good one. See you, buddy.
5: Well, I forget how the... I think it went this one. Line one, good morning.
7: Two scoops.
5: Scoop it up, baby. It's like putting your whole mouth in the bowl.
7: Two scoops. I'd like to thank Mike and Forge for his service and all the firefighters.
5: What service?
7: And it's really about them today. You know, it really is. Oh, okay. They saved a lot of people, and it really is. And it isn't about where we were; it was about where they were. And they, you know, it's a day that we'll never forget. It's a day we'll never forget. And thank all the firefighters, all the policemen, all the volunteers, first responders, everybody. They're the people that care about you. They don't even know you, all right? And they care about you. So, big shout out to them, Mike.
5: Big shout out,
7: and you guys have a good day.
5: Eric, you too. We love you.
7: You're a firefighter, a policeman.
5: I'd die for you, Eric. We love you, buddy.
7: We love everybody. Have a great day, boys.
5: Mwah. Bring us home, line three.
8: Yeah,
5: Pete.
8: I want to do it.
5: I almost bought something for you, but I don't know your address or your real name or nothing. I was at Glacier National Park, and there was an incredible Smokey the Bear magnet. And I literally told my wife, Jen, I'm like, I need to buy this for Pete. Because last time you called in, you sang about Smokey the Bear. It was amazing. I thought of you, Pete, on vacation. I needed to, should have bought it for you.
8: I don't know if the I don't know if the Badgers are going to score 38 points in any game this season. I'm not... my score predictor is Badgers 2014. Don't care about pro football.
5: You, hang on a second. 20-14?
8: Yes.
5: Oh, oof.
8: Let's see.
5: That's tough.
8: Oh, and then I need to apologize for something I said over the air.
5: We don't apologize. We don't apologize.
8: Look, I'm not MAGA. I can apologize.
5: I mean, neither am I, but we don't apologize around here, Pete.
8: Okay, well, then I'll say that I was... Can I say what do I...
5: You can apologize. Sorry, I don't want to control speech here. You can say whatever you want. If you want to apologize, feel free.
8: No, I castigated the Badgers for, you know, not playing Notre Dame and Camp Randall over... Labor Day weekend. Mm-hmm. I didn't realize that was a Notre Dame home game, and they had the option. They picked Green Bay. So, you know, I mean, just like Dave from Monona, every time I'm wrong, I want to admit to it. I mean, you know, mm-hmm. the guy's my role model, and I got to roll that way. And so, Yeah. Now you put that tune back in my that Smokey the
5: Pete,
8: Bear tune
5: I tell
8: back
5: you, dude,
8: in my head.
5: Pete, I think about the listeners all the time. I literally was in the gift shop by Lake McDonald in Glacier National Park, and in there was this unbelievably cool Smokey the Bear magnet. I literally pulled Jen aside and I said, "Pete from Winona would love this. I should buy this for Pete. I should have."
8: The other thing about it is that It doesn't particularly matter who the Wisconsin coach is, because, you know, it's an 18-team conference, and you have to spend a lot of money to win now, and we don't have those resources. Mm. So, you know, my memory's getting bad. Who's the guy that was played defensive back for the Badgers and the Jets, and everybody wants him to be coach?
9: Jim Leonard.
8: Okay, bring Jim Leonard in so we can get it over with, and you can go back to running the wing tee and, you know, ball on, you know, all three downs. I mean, get it out of your system. And then maybe somebody will, you know, join the late 20th century football.
5: Pete. Pete, you're the man. Much love, brother.
8: Yeah. Take it easy.
5: Brad from Bonsai Cards is coming in at 8.
9: Yeah.
5: He's got other collectibles. What he just showed me is insane.
9: Oh, man.
5: And it has to do with something on this day in history.
9: Oh.
5: In 2001. We'll come right back.

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14: Good morning. Peak traffic time now. Not as bad as it usually is, but there's still some congestion on the westbound Beltline between Fish Hatch and Seminole Highway. Brake lights in the construction zone on John Nolan. Traffic hasn't been bad today, but you may still see brake lights on northbound Stoughton Road at East Buckeye, the K&Q intersection in Westport, Ashton Corners, and Verona Road approaching the Beltline. Plus, traffic light and construction congestion starting up downtown and Eastwash Capitol Square and campus. Other main routes at the posted speeds. No crashes or delays. With your zone traffic, I'm Stacy Kay.
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17: And we got to go. News of the weird. Brad from Bonsai Cards in. Brad,
18: what's up,
17: brother?
18: Well, good morning.
17: 8 o'clock, we open up. We got a minute here. Here's the headline. Experts warn AI could kill us all. This is how an apocalyptic doomsday scenario could play out. Warnings against artificial intelligence going rogue and leading to a disastrous outcome for humanity have been growing louder throughout 2026. In fact, an AI company and one of their bosses just quit and said their AI tried to hack into. Did you see this by chance?
18: I saw it briefly. I didn't read too deep in it. I saw the headline.
17: The AI unprompted started hacking into major entities,
18: institutions,
17: and then also said they have the capability to create bioweapons like that have never been unleashed before, and it could happen within 5 years. 5 years.
18: Lots can happen in 5 years. Let's not go too crazy. But
17: so AI, even the people that are making AI is like, you guys have no idea how crazy this stuff is.
18: Oh,
17: yet we're still making it.
18: Yes. Warning us for years.
17: So there's your news of the weird. I mean, I am John Connor.
18: We all are at this point.
17: We all are. All right, Bonsai Cards, we got Brad, and we're going to have some fun. We got Packers, Vikings, we got the Badgers, Western Illinois, score predictors, and he's got some crazy stuff in here. We'll come right back.
0: We've got Wisconsin sports covered. W244DR Fitchburg. WOZN Madison. The Zone.
16: Yesterday, as they continue.
0: This is a Wisconsin Sports Zone update.
16: The Packers were back on the practice field yesterday as they continue to prep for their season opener this Sunday in Minnesota. Green Bay, they'll enter the year looking for their first division title since 2021. They're not favored to get it, as the odds makers give Detroit the best chances to win, with the Packers second, the Bears third, Vikings fourth. Asked about handling expectations, head coach Matt LaFleur says that's something he doesn't address with the team.
19: I don't listen to all the outside noise. I just focus on the daily process and trying to get a little bit better each and every day. And there's always going to be expectations when you're with the Green Bay Packers. That's just the way it is. You better embrace it, try to make the most out of each opportunity, and I'm more concerned on us getting better each and every day.
16: Meanwhile, running back Josh Jacobs pleaded no contest to a pair of misdemeanor charges yesterday in Brown County Court. He was convicted on the battery count while entering into a deferred agreement on the criminal damage to property charge. With the case settled, the Packers will now wait for potential punishment from the league office. Jacobs is currently on the commissioner's exempt list, meaning he can't play or practice. Again, it'll be Packers and Vikings on Sunday with kick at 3:25. Turning to Wisconsin, they're putting the finishing touches on their game plan against Western Illinois. That kick comes tomorrow night at Camp Randall, 6:15.
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16: All right, I love this, man. So Brad from Bonsai Cards in. Brad, good morning, brother.
22: Good morning.
16: How you living? How you been?
22: We are great. We are great.
16: By the way, look great. Smell really nice, too.
22: Hey, thank you.
16: We dapped up. I'm like, you smell good, dude.
22: Man, we're starting off strong.
16: Now, you got, I love how you got the notes, dude.
22: I got some notes, right? It's a big day.
16: It's a big
22: right?
16: day. September 11th.
22: Yep, big thing. Just wanted to say, you know, thanks to all our service members out there.
16: Of course.
22: Right? All of our first responders that take the time and, mm-hmm. and protect
16: put themselves on their body on the line, their life
22: absolutely.
16: On the line. It's crazy.
22: We have 1 minute. It's 8:03, you know?
16: Yeah.
22: Take 2 seconds as soon as that happens, just to have a moment. And it's a big day for us all. So
16: 8:03 right now.
22: Let's have that moment, folks. Let's give them our respect.
16: There you go.
22: Yeah, we are back. Yeah. I just figured, you know, like the previous gentleman that just called in, you know, 50% of our population isn't going to remember this like we did.
16: Isn't
22: so.
16: That crazy?
22: Yeah.
16: And time. For me, time really gets effed up around 2001, I think, and then also then 2020. So it's like time
22: didn't continue normally. After
16: yeah,
22: those
16: then
22: time
16: everything
22: frames.
16: Seems different.
22: You correct.
16: Know? But it, life changed
22: it
16: so, completely.
22: Yeah, yeah it yeah. is different. So I'm glad that we can reflect and move on.
16: Yeah.
22: and still continue to do what we all need to do.
16: Most definitely.
22: Absolutely.
16: Yeah, and shout out to all the first responders, the firefighters, you know, the police out there, everyone that's out there putting their life on the line for the betterment of the public. It's crazy.
22: Absolutely.
16: I can't imagine running into a building when it's just. Like that. Like
22: yeah.
16: It's just
22: right.
16: the balls and the confidence and just like the passion to help had just had to.
22: The self-blindness,
16: yeah.
22: right? Like you
16: crazy.
22: Realize that it's happening, but you still have no choice but to show up and help.
16: Wild stuff, dude.
22: Yep.
16: Wild stuff.
22: So amazing people.
16: So, Brad, Bonsai Cards.
22: Yes, sir.
16: We have. Can I just dive right into
22: it? Yeah, let's do it. It's a big day. Let's go right at it.
16: Bonsai Cards, an incredible spot here. You have obviously, you know, sports cards, you got the Pokemon cards, you got the memorabilia. What cards were you ripping? Like the entertainment cards? What was that?
22: Yeah, we were ripping some Leaf, like multi-sport.
16: Yeah, those were cool,
22: Pop
16: man.
22: Century.
16: Really cool. And for Bonsai Cards, I mean, tell the folks
17: what it is that you operate and run over there, besides like a magical dream come true.
22: Yeah, man, we just operate a sports card memorabilia, TCG store. No online platforms. We're not racing to the
17: bottom. That's crazy to me.
22: Like
17: that you don't do online platforms. That's nuts to me.
22: We are not supported fully by some of our distributors because of that fact, but that's irrelevant to the business model that I want to run.
17: That's amazing.
22: We give a lot more back to the
17: human connection.
22: Exactly.
17: The community, the human connection.
22: Yep. That's where it starts, right? Like you can't get an 8-year-old on some platform to start collecting, so you have to have him feel that experience.
17: My one of my friends, his name's Logan, because you had posted yesterday about coming in today, and I reposted it on my Instagram. And one of my friends named Logan, he's got a son, his name's Otley, who's 8 or 9. He's like, yeah, my son is just starting to get into this, man. I'm like, dude, go to Bonsai Cards. Like, Brad will treat you good. Brad is such a cool dude. He's like, I'll take my son there. I think he lives in the forest, so he's not far away.
22: Yeah.
17: So, like, get the Bonsai Cards, man. Brad will treat you right.
22: And, absolutely.
17: Like, there's nothing more magical when you're a kid getting into that. And I don't have a kid myself, but I couldn't imagine seeing, well, you have
22: one
17: children.
22: Kid, yeah. Freshman in high school this year.
17: Seeing your kids get into the passion that you had when you were a kid. It's got to be really cool.
22: A lot of the guys, and
17: I'm just reliving my childhood.
22: Oh, exactly. It makes us feel young again, right? And that's priceless. And that's why a lot of guys our age get back into it, because they remember that 8 or 9-year-old themselves just for 30 seconds. And you could spend all sorts of money trying to replicate that feeling.
17: Yeah.
22: But this is like an instant gratification.
17: It takes you back.
22: Absolutely. Yeah. Absolutely. And it's for a priceless item.
17: Well, it's taking you back, but also you're in the present, too, because it's like, wow, I remember doing that. And now this is with players or Pokemon or memorabilia that's this day and age. You're like, this is so cool.
22: Yep.
17: You see it all come full circle.
22: Absolutely, yeah.
17: And with that, outside of the packs of the sports cards and the Pokemon and this and that,
22: we do memorabilia, we do jerseys, we do helmets, right? All that kind of stuff.
17: I don't even know how to fully explain. So Brad, in the studio here, we are surrounded by, there's 3 windows. I look forward, where I look, I'm looking out into the hallway in this window. To my left is to a producer studio, to my right is to other studios. So to my 12 o'clock, it looks out to the hall. And Brad walked in front of the window, and he pulled up some memorabilia.
22: Yes.
17: I never, ever in my wildest dreams have thought of this existing, especially for a memorabilia shop. And this is, how many of these exist before I tell it what it is?
22: I'm not sure. There's quite a few of them.
17: There's quite a few?
22: Robert O'Neill, yeah, definitely.
17: So what I'm holding, and it's a certificate of authenticity. This is wild to me. It is the wanted by the FBI Osama bin Laden.
22: Poster.
17: That's signed
22: by Robert O'Neill.
17: By Robert O'Neill, the guy who took down Osama bin Laden.
22: The trigger man.
17: In my hand is a signed certified of authenticity Osama bin Laden wanted by the FBI poster. The wanted poster of Osama bin Laden.
22: Yes, it is.
17: What? This is crazy.
22: And
17: how much can I buy this for?
22: And I think they're just under $1,000.
17: $1,000.
22: Yep.
17: Can I read it?
22: I'm for a piece of history. Sure, read it. And his quote is the greatest, right? Never quit. Right? And that's just.
17: Well, that's not from Osama. Finest. That's from the guy
22: the
17: trigger man that took down Osama bin Laden.
22: Correct. Years of searching for this guy to find him in a.
17: It's okay. We're streaming, obviously, so you can see on the stream. But if you're just listening, the top of the. This is so crazy. The top of the poster says in red. Well, it's white font, but in red. Wanted by the FBI. Murder of the U.S. nationals outside the United States. Conspiracy to murder U.S. nationals outside the United States. Attack on a federal facility resulting in death. Osama bin Laden. And then it gives his aliases. It gives his date of birth, place of birth. His height. 6'4 to 6'6. I didn't realize how tall he was.
22: He's a very tall person.
17: But he only weighed 140 to 160.
22: They don't eat very well over there.
17: No. Occupations. Formerly a construction executive.
22: Correct.
17: Currently the leader of a terrorist organization known as Al-Qaeda, a.k.a. The Base, remarks, walks with a cane. And then it gives his hair, eyes, complexion. criminal record says Osama bin Laden has no previous criminal history.
22: That's correct. They didn't start connecting him to all those other things until after this event happened. His family was an upper echelon in, you know, in business. And
17: well, didn't he study in America and stuff?
22: Yep.
17: Didn't the CIA bring him over?
22: Correct. They brought his family over and then actually shipped them away that same day until they found out that, you know.
17: It says, caution, should be considered armed and dangerous. Osama bin Laden. Look at that, dude. Okay, how does one... How'd you get this?
22: Off of an auction house, actually.
17: Really? Like,
22: yeah, Robert O'Neill, obviously, he wanted to make himself relevant as well and kind of put himself out there. So he does signing events and...
17: This is I never thought ever I would be holding this or even looking at it.
22: Right.
17: This never was on my radar.
22: It doesn't come out very often, right? It's a touchy subject, right? But I think it has a lot of longevity to show the American perseverance, right? And to set out with a mission and continue to follow through until we've completed, you know.
17: Now, where would they hang these? Like, where would these be hung? Like,
22: those were at every FBI office.
17: Okay, all the offices?
22: Embassies overseas, right? Like, places of interest that we have, you know, people that are out in the field.
17: And this, and this, this is, the amount of stuff that you can collect now is crazy. Yep. Like, for your collection of bonsai cards, where would you put this in, like, wildest things that you have? Is this up there?
22: Yeah, that's one of probably top 10. Yeah, absolutely. Yeah. I love historical stuff. I love the presidential autographs, right? I think that history is important and that we should continue to talk about it and learn about it so it doesn't repeat itself, right?
17: Everybody should be talking about it. Like, I don't think it's a taboo thing to, like, talk about it.
22: No.
17: Like, It's crazy to be holding something like that because in my mind, I never would process that someone would have a signed Osama bin Laden wanted poster from the Trigger Man.
22: Right.
17: And you would collect it. That's the owning history.
22: The longevity behind it is huge.
17: Don't you have, did you say you had like, was it Abe Lincoln's hair?
22: I have a Ulysses S. Grant signed cut autograph. It's the only PSA 10 in the world. Right,
17: and you do.
22: Yeah, I do. Personally,
17: Ulysses S. Grant.
22: Yes,
17: signed autograph. What's it? What did he sign?
22: It's just like a cut. It's just like on a piece of.
17: And it's a PSA 10 out of 10.
22: It is a PSA 10.
17: The only one in the world.
22: The only one in the world. So I was actually shopping for an Abraham Lincoln at National this year.
17: Yeah.
22: And the price of his stuff has just gotten ridiculous. They're $25,000. Yeah, absolutely. Yeah. But also very important and
17: very important.
22: Right.
17: Yeah.
22: Right. So.
17: It is crazy to me. I love it though, dude. What how the hell did you get into this again? I know we talked about it, but how are you sitting here today with these insane cards that you have in front of you? There's an amazing Bob Uecker card. There's packs to open. Yep. There is, what else did you have?
22: Yeah,
17: over
22: we got
17: you have an Osama bin Laden wanted poster signed by the Trigger Man.
22: 86 Fleer sealed pack.
17: How are you sitting here today with this in your hands in our studio? And which, by the way, I'm so thankful and grateful for.
22: Yeah, absolutely. No, and I appreciate the opportunity as well. Like, I was just a collector when I was a kid. Yeah. Right. So COVID happened. The world kind of changed for everybody. We all reflected for a little bit. And a lot of people made kind of a migration to maybe something different that they either wanted to do, thought about, right?
17: Like, during COVID, I'm like, should I get into drinking more bourbon?
22: The answer was yes, because bourbon just exploded. So,
17: should I get into drinking bourbon? Do I want to try and go some kind of wacky tobacco in my closet? Like, what should I do here?
22: Right, Ricky Williams, you know, like 2.0.
17: Should I go Ricky Williams on him? Like, what should I do?
22: Quit life and just
17: so I just had to work. I just had to work more. And you're like, 2020 happened, you're like, so you made a change.
22: Yeah, man, I migrated.
17: You were a construction.
22: I owned and operated a construction company. Yeah. We built homes and did remodels, and you know, it very successful, very fulfilling as well. But like, after doing this now for 5 years, the fulfillment is second to none. Right? Like, I'm able to connect with people forever. Like, these kids will never forget the first experience.
17: It's an instant
22: in
17: connection.
22: Our store.
17: It's an instant connection.

0: to you. Yes. That was a good off the cuff statement.
1: It was really good. I can't imagine anyone having a bad day when they come in and talk with you. I can't imagine you having a bad day.
0: It's hard to have a bad
1: day. Well, I don't have bad days either. Like, it's a mindset, too. But
0: bingo. Yeah. Yep. It's all in how you carry yourself.
1: I never have a bad day.
0: And as long as you exceed that or, you know, exude that, you know, mantra, like, it usually rubs off onto people.
1: Yeah. We're very similar on that.
0: Sometimes people have a tough time selling some items or saying goodbye, right? Yeah. Like, but life's tough, you know, and I think it's after you make those tough decisions, things start to get easier again. Mm-hmm. So,
1: yeah,
0: there's an ebb and a flow in collecting, right? Like, it costs a lot of money. It ain't free. So sometimes you need to make the tough choice and recuperate some of that investment. And
1: yeah, it was, I brought up my friend who was got his 8 or 9 year old son, right? And I said, I'm like, dude, come into the studio. Just come check it out.
0: Absolutely.
1: And then, like, oh, well, school started. I'm like, oh, yeah, I forgot about school. And then he had said he wanted to bring his cards in. And I said, oh, I did it with Brad. And he told me that they're penniless to him or priceless for me. And he said, I discovered about like 90-95% of my cards aren't really worth much, but they mean something to me, But they mean something to me. He's like, I can help get passing on to my kid.
0: Oh, yeah. It's just another reason to become a hoarder.
1: Yeah. My wife, dude, I got stuff from my wife. Like, you need to get rid of this. So I'm like, but I can't.
0: No. Yeah. It makes me feel 12 again. Why would I throw it away?
1: So you opened the shop in 20...
0: Nelson Cards opened 36 years ago in Stoughton by a gentleman named Vern Nelson, right? And he owned N&N Concrete, right? They were a huge concrete company in the Stoughton area. He's now in his middle to late 70s, and he was ready to close, right? And I was actually still building homes during the day, and I decided to offer him me and my brother's services to run his store in the evenings to try and liquidate some of his, you know, items that he's hoarded all of those years.
1: Yeah.
0: Right. And we ended up doing very well. It was a culmination of times. It was perfect scenario, right? Like, everybody was getting back into cards. The value was booming.
1: Was it like 2021?
0: Yeah, it was 2021.
1: When everyone's like, oh, whoa.
0: Sitting on their hands.
1: Yeah.
0: Right. Trying to look back through those collections that had been sitting in their chests or totes or what have you.
1: Yeah.
0: And realized, holy cow, they have value. They're going up in value. Mm-hmm. Right. So that sparked my interest, and it made me feel like that little boy again. So I just kind of put everything else to the side and ran with it. And 4 years later, he says, man, you've done amazing for me. Here's the keys to the kingdom.
1: Sure. What was the first year like? Like, when you're figuring it out and you're, like, investing and this and that. What was the first year like?
0: We were very blessed that I was able to acquire his customer base.
1: Oh, okay,
0: and
1: cool.
0: And it followed right with us.
1: Good.
0: Right?
1: Good,
0: and Vern may not be part of the ownership structure, but he still is there almost every Saturday, right? We have free coffee and donuts. It's like the coffee clutch type thing. It's still like that old feel.
1: Yeah.
0: Right? And that's what I'm trying to hold on to by not on platforms, not racing to the bottom, not just interested in my customer's checkbook and what they have to offer, right? Like, we want their stories, we want their time, we want their, you know, involvement.
1: You're like a therapist.
0: Kind of.
1: I kind of am too. Like
0: absolutely. Yeah, people tune in just to hear another perspective or to
1: just laugh.
0: Or have just a good time fun. and to not think about what they're thinking about.
1: Yeah.
0: Yep.
1: Yeah. Well, you come in, I've started telling stories of my childhood. You're just like, yeah.
0: And that's what makes us happy.
1: And how did that make you feel?
0: Exactly. Yes, I'm taking notes right now. Yeah. Yes.
1: Okay. So I have this Osama Bin Laden wanted poster. How does this make you feel?
0: Oh, man.
1: It makes me feel like I can't believe I've seen something like that.
0: Yes, we all know what to get you for Christmas at this point. Yes.
1: Do you have the card deck of, like, Cheney, Bush,
0: I do have that 52
1: Saddam
0: card. Yes, I have that from when I was a kid as well still. Yes.
1: You have that?
0: I do. I was going to bring it
1: is
0: in
1: it
0: as
1: for
0: well.
1: Sale?
0: Like, I have a Saddam Hussein card, right? So, like, Tops, this is craziness, too. Just to not get too far from, like, the Osama Bin Laden thing. In 2001, Tops put out a set called Enduring Freedom.
1: Yeah, I've seen those.
0: Right?
1: Yeah.
0: And there is an Osama Bin Laden card in that set.
1: Yeah, I've seen it.
0: It is his only printed card, right? This thing is now driving in value.
1: So, Tops.
0: Tops.
1: In 2001.
0: It was right shortly after.
1: Printed. Essentially, like,
0: a whole set of cards.
1: I don't want to say 9/11 cards, but
0: yeah, they were 9/11 cards, and it showed, like, Bush sitting in the school reading the book, and, you know, Pennsylvania, and they didn't show any World Trade Center stuff.
1: No,
0: but they showed,
1: no, no.
0: They showed, like, our reaction to it, what Bush's reaction to it.
1: Could
0: what
1: you imagine sitting in the Tops room to be like, all right, we're brainstorming, boys. What should we do today? One guy raised his hands like, I have an idea.
0: We are going after them. That's what they all said, right? Yeah. That's what we

0: He did. Right? In 2001, the mind frame in the moment was completely different. Right?
1: Get him.
0: We were.
1: We'll get him, yeah.
0: Every person that had just graduated high school had to make the decision if they were going to join the cause or to still support at home. There was no, there was maybe, you know, 5% of the United States that was not on board with what everybody else was feeling at the time. Right.
1: And then, I mean, obviously it gets to open a whole can of worms outside of that. But yeah,
0: it did. It digressed. And unfortunately, the lines got a little muddied. But
1: crazy stuff, man. So they, Topps is like, we're going to make a set of cards.
0: Right. And it's just like Desert Storm. Right. You got to think about what we invaded.
1: So you're telling me there's an Osama bin Laden rookie card out there.
0: Correct. That is driving in value. It's been doubling and tripling down like the last couple weeks, just in, you know, in the lead up to this important day. But like I said, like if you think back when you're looking at it now. If you also think about it, like during Desert Storm, right, Topps went out of their way to actually produce cards just for the people overseas.
1: Yeah.
0: They sent them over there and presented them to them while they're on duty. Right. So those Desert Storm stamped cards are worth a ton of money because obviously these guys didn't just sit around with these cards packed in their pockets ready to bring them home.
1: Yeah.
0: Right. Like a lot of them just got destroyed over there or left or.
1: Yeah. I'd be like, what am I going to do with these cards? Right. I'm trying to not die.
0: Yeah. I'm trying to not die. Yeah. I'd like to. These are great things, but I'd rather have 24 extra bullets. Right. Like
1: here's a Saddam Hussein PS10 rookie card. 1991, $5,000. That's probably...
0: History is important, and it connects with people in a different way, right?
1: Well, it's funny because I wouldn't think of history like this.
0: Right.
1: You know?
0: Right.
1: I would think of it as a textbook or a school or this and that, but this is a way to preserve history. I mean, imagine watching Antiques Roadshow 30 years from now, or what if it's still on, and someone brings in an Osama bin Laden rookie card. They're like, oh, this, I remember this in 2001. And they just rattle off, like, how'd you know that?
0: Right, right.
1: Preserving history.
0: Right.
1: Yeah. Just a different way to preserve
0: there it. There are very, very few
1: crazy
0: cards from World War I, World War II era, right?
1: Uh-huh.
0: Like, and eBay, you can't sell them with his name attached to the card.
1: Yeah,
0: right?
1: Yeah.
0: Obviously, a huge genocide and huge history. Yeah. Still important for us to talk about and remember, so correct, history doesn't repeat itself.
1: Yeah.
0: But it's an untalked about, you know, sellable item, right? Like, it's tough to put a monetary value behind a person that committed genocide, right? So
1: there's no doubt about that.
0: Yeah.
1: what a crazy thing to get it like. History, but the collectible side of it.
0: Right, right. It doesn't just stop at sports and figures, right? It transcends anything that you're curious in, right? You have to look back and say, like, everybody collected coins and stamps and, you know?
1: So, my stepdad tried to get me into collecting stamps.
0: Oh, goodness.
1: Wasn't fun for me.
0: Everything in life is secular.
1: They're not around.
0: They are way down here on the bottom right now.
1: It's so over for them right now.
0: Correct.
1: But eventually they'll be so back.
0: Oh, because we won't be sending mail anymore.
1: No, they'll be like, what
0: super
1: is mail?
0: Eclectic.
1: Exactly. Yeah, it's like records coming back.
0: Correct.
1: Well, I mean, people play.
0: They never died. Stop that.
1: Well, I have records at home.
0: I've got thousands of records
1: at
0: home.
1: Do you know? I got probably in the 50s.
0: I've got my Tech 12 set up still from when I was, in my 20s. And we've lived a lot of life.
1: Let's take a little break here. I do want to get, you got your Brewers regalia. And I want to get some Milwaukee Brewers stuff, too.
0: We got some 250th for 25 years for today as well.
1: I know.
0: Right?
1: Crazy,
0: so,
1: man. That's a cool jersey.
0: We're repping it. We're repping it strong.
1: Last time
0: today.
1: We talked, I think you came back from Savannah, the banana ball. Right?
0: Yes, we did. Yeah. Amazing experience.
1: You've been to American Family Field since?
0: I have not.
1: Yeah.
0: I have not. My biggest thing, we just got back from Universal in Florida.
1: Oh, dude. How's
0: great experience. The week before Halloween stuff kicked off.
1: Cool.
0: Everyone's in school. Wait times are 15 to 20 minutes.
1: I just got back from Glacier.
0: I saw that. It looked amazing out there.
1: I wanted to see a grizzly. Not close, but close
0: from
1: enough.
0: From a distance.
1: I never saw
0: it. I heard you saw a couple things, though.
1: I did.
0: Savannah was scared.
1: She was.
0: She said she wasn't getting out of the car.
1: Let's take a break. All right, Brad.
0: Let's do it.
1: Bonsai car, take it out, Brad. My man, we'll come right back.

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0: All right. Brad from Bonsai Cards. This dude, you need your own radio show. You can have, hey, whenever I'm on vacation, you can come in and do this.
1: Holy Christmas. Yeah. Ours is different. You know, short stints, I can punch your lights out. But
0: hey, what's great, though, about it's a great community, too, with the memorabilia. And it seems like everyone has their backs.
1: Absolutely.
0: Like everyone's, you know, in on it. So Chris Jackie's going to be at the Windsor.
1: He is coming to the Windsor on Sunday. He's having, like, the week one tailgate party, starting a new event out there.
0: Mm-hmm.
1: Live music by The Ramble from 1 to 3.
0: Cool.
1: Modelo will be there with free samples. Ellenbox will be there set up with free samples.
0: Ellenbox?
1: Ellenbox, baby.
0: I've done a lot of commercials for Ellenbox back
1: there.
0: There
1: we go.
0: David Bakhtiari took my job. Seriously.
1: Yeah.
0: I did Ellenbox cheese commercials. Look, it's Brian Ellenbox from Ellenbox Cheese. And then David Bakhtiari, this is pure Wisconsin. I got paid in cheese.
1: That sounds about right.
0: I got paid in cheese.
1: Yep.
0: David Bakhtiari came in. And he said, I won't say how much, but it was a lot of money. And he took my job.
1: Yep.
0: And then you know what happened after that? That's when he hurt his knee. And there's never David Bakhtiari again.
1: Fate at its finest.
0: Karma.
1: Yes, it is.
0: Anyways, Chris Jackie's at the Windsor.
1: Yes.
0: So the Ellenbox is going to be there. Modelo free samples.
1: Chris Jackie will be signing for free.
0: Wow.
1: Right? Like, this is just a kind of meet and greet.
0: Yeah.
1: Nick is going above and beyond to try.
0: Free?
1: Yeah. It's stuff's unheard of. Right?
0: You could go to, like, Jordy Nelson would charge like 10 to 15,000.
1: Mason Crosby charges about 15 grand,
0: yeah.
1: Right? Brett Favre's in the 60 to 70.
0: What was Dobbs? What was Romeo Dobbs, Pat? Wasn't that? Do you remember that? I think that was like 10 grand,
1: yeah,
0: 12 grand,
1: 10 to 15,
0: yeah,
1: somewhere in that way for a 3-hour, 4-hour stint only.
0: Yeah,
1: right. You got to really work.
0: Chris
1: it in
0: Jackie
1: there.
0: Free.
2: No,
1: right.
0: Yeah, now he right. has a lot of money, but doesn't produce on the field.
1: $8.
0: 3 targets, 0 receptions.
1: They're giving away Packer tickets. He's got some Brewer tickets he's giving away for a raffle. All those are free. He's doing specials for Touchdown Beers,
0: awesome.
1: Survivor Challenge Board, 3:30 game time. We'll be set up there. We'll have 8x10s of Chris Jackie for $6.
0: Oh, cool. So you're going to be there too. Sweet.
1: So kids will be able, like the parents mm-hmm. can bring their kids out, right? Buy a $6 8x10 of Chris Jackie,
0: sweet.
1: Get it signed, and then try and spend the next 2 hours informing them who Chris Jackie really was.
0: Yeah. And you can go, hey, check him out online. He's super based.
1: These kids will have no clue who Chris Jackie is.
0: Yeah. But it's cool because you can get him like, I remember meeting that guy when I was a kid. Yada, yada.
1: Here, son. Oh, he won us a Super Bowl. Yeah.
0: And then I can't believe he's doing that for free. Because, I mean, you'll see,
1: like
0: Romeo Dobbs, you had to...
1: He's signing for the people for free, right? We put up the monetary
0: correct. Yeah, yeah, yeah.
1: Him, you know, participate.
0: But Dobbs would be like, you want one autograph, it's like $50 or something like that.
1: Right.
0: And that was Romeo Dobbs.
1: And that's because we're kind of absorbing the cost. Nick's absorbing the cost of Chris Jackie, which is super awesome of him to go above and beyond and do that.
0: You know, I was just at the Easttown Mall about a month ago-ish.
1: Yep.
0: And I walked in, and I'm like, man, the mall is bumping, dude. It's a buzz. I'm like, what the hell's going on around here? So I like the, you know, we're on the same
1: took
0: age.
1: A stroll, yeah.
0: I like the mall.
1: Yeah.
0: I like going to the store.
1: I want to see it, feel it, touch it.
0: I like people watching. I like walking around.
1: Watching.
0: I like talking to people. You know, maybe I'll get an Annie Ann's pretzel or something. You know. If there's an Orange Julius still, I would get one, but not there anymore. Whatever. But I was in there, and I'm like, why the hell is it so busy? It was a Pokemon card convention.
1: Yes.
0: And every corridor of the mall was filled with vendors.
1: Pokemon is huge.
0: I was looking for you. I didn't see you, but I think you're probably gone. I think you were in Vegas that weekend or something.
1: I was in Florida.
0: Florida,
1: I think,
0: yeah.
1: That week. Yeah, absolutely.
0: And I was like, dude, there are so many cards here. And I was going to ask you, it's like, how do I, okay, if I want to get into it,
1: yep.
0: How do I know what I'm looking for? How do I know I'm getting a good deal? How do I know I'm, like, not getting... Like, what do I do to make sure I'm covering my bases so I'm not paying 10 times the amount for a card, you know, that someone's scamming, not scamming, but,
1: right,
0: you know,
1: right.
0: Like taking advantage of me, maybe.
1: Artificially inflating your value.
0: Like, how do I know?
1: Right? It's the same thing as let's use that same word again, card. We're going to drop the D off the N, right? Do you ever just go show up and buy a car without doing any research?
0: No.
1: Right? So impulsive purchases happen in every facet of life.
0: Mm-hmm.
1: But I think people need to do their due diligence and do some research and ask questions.
0: Yeah.
1: Right? Like, come out to our store. Ask us if this is a good purchase, right? Like, tell us ask us what the comps are,
0: mm-hmm.
1: right? And then work from there. And if you're comfortable spending $5-$10 more, like at some of these shows that they're marked at, then I would say buy it because it's probably not going to be there the next time, right? So if it's a larger item, I would be apprehensive about, you know, overspending too much.
0: And you can tell when a market's coming up or down, kind of.
1: Yep. They make, there's apps all over.
0: Like, isn't Pokemon keep going up and up and up?
1: Pokemon is still driving very, very hard. Yep.
0: What?
1: It's all of those TCGs, right? Like Yu-Gi-Oh, Magic, Union Arena, right?
0: There's One Piece. Digimon cards out there?
1: Digimon cards.
0: Really?
1: Absolutely. Yeah, we stock and have those all on the
0: Really?
1: Side. One Piece, that is a huge,
0: One Piece.
1: Huge card game. And One Piece is now the longest running anime in history, right? It's got like...
0: I'm a DBZ guy.
1: 15,000 or 20,000...
0: I feel like I'm Vegeta like or Goku.
1: Shows, yeah, right? So all of a sudden now, everybody's on the One Piece, uh-huh. right? And it has more of a sex appeal, right? It's that Japanese artwork, so the girls accentuated to their best.
0: We had a listener calling yesterday. He said he loves anime girls. I said, it's a little strange for me, but hey.
1: Whatever.
0: Check out One Piece.
1: Yep, yep.
0: And he's like, he's like, I wish they were real, baby.
1: Oh. And
0: Z and the D.
1: You close your eyes.
0: He's like 5'2".
1: Oh, yeah. Yep.
0: I think I accentuate.
1: He likes anime.
0: Just, he's listening right now. Just
1: I can
0: punch
1: just draw
0: in the air.
1: Him shorter.
0: Just kidding, Z. We love you, buddy. No, okay, so cool. So it's use your tools around you.
1: Yeah, like, yeah. Absolutely. Absolutely. You have to be able to ask for help. Otherwise, you're always going to go in blind, right? So I think that's important. If you want to get involved, right, you just kind of come hang out a little bit. You don't start impulsively buying. You take it all in, and you see what you actually like. Because mm-hmm. there's so much stuff out there, right? Like,
0: well, it seems overwhelming.
1: It very well can be.
0: Especially, yep. Well, I think that's part of the scare when you're new at it. You're just like, where do I begin?
1: Well, it's with anything, right?
0: Yeah.
1: Like gold,
0: that's with everything,
1: silver,
0: yeah.
1: like coins, like anything. You said, your stamps.
0: Bourbon.
1: Right.
0: There's a lot out there.
1: Yeah. What's the first one you buy? Well, yeah. It's probably not the $20,000 one, right? So you start conservative.
0: Because right now that $20,000 tastes just like the $20 one.
1: Yeah, two drinks in, you're all the same.
0: Like, whoa.
1: Absolutely.
0: All of a sudden, those One Piece girls look pretty good.
1: Yeah, exactly. And now you're a collector.
0: And now, man, I'm Z and the D.
1: Yep, now you got a whole binder full of One Piece gals.
0: Sorry, Z. Love you, brother.
1: He's just getting the beans today. That's all right. So yeah, a couple other things coming up, right? Madison Card Show. That's a great way for you to get involved, right? September 19th, 9 to 5.
0: Where's that at?
1: Alliant Energy Center.
0: Oh,
1: yeah. So
0: we'll use that space.
1: There are
0: yeah.
1: going to be 300 plus tables, I believe, at this show.
0: Damn.
1: TCG has its own room, so if you're only into Yu-Gi-Oh, Pokemon, Magic cards,
0: what's TCG?
1: The trading card games.
0: Oh, okay, trading right? card games.
1: And then there's going to be 150 or 200 sports tables. So yeah. you know, you'll be able to kind of divide and conquer. Mm-hmm. Right, dad can go one way, kids can go the other. Yeah. Meet in the middle, have a blast.
0: Yeah. Good loss, kiddo.
1: Absolutely. And at the door, it is a $5 entry for the door, but we feel really strongly about trying to give back to that community sure. and our normal customers. So we give you a $5 voucher cool. at the door. No purchase necessary. Come right out to Banzai. You can get whatever you cool. can find for $5, or you can add that onto your yeah. purchase. Yep. So just a way to give back to our local customers to feel like they don't have to pay for their
0: okay.
1: local show.
0: You're like the ultimate... giving to the community guy. I don't think of a better term for that.
1: Lights on, man. Like, I'll be successful.
0: Do you just sit there? You're like, how can I help everyone out some more? $5 to get in. I'll give them a $5 voucher.
1: Yes, correct. How about we just partnered with the?
0: Do you wake up? Like, here's how my ideas hit me. I'm either yeah. driving in the shower or I wake up and I'm like. Then I ran it down really
1: I heard
0: quick.
1: Savannah Burritos yeah. was a morning wake up.
0: I woke up like, that's a perfect name. North Casting.
1: Well, see, you think the best when you're sleeping.
0: Are you just like that? Like, you're like, $5 voucher. What? How'd that come to you? You're just like, I don't want to see people
1: I saw the
0: spend $5.
1: I saw the complaints of the local people that maybe don't buy those $1,000 cards.
0: Yeah.
1: They're there to go through the digger boxes, to complete some sets, to find a couple cards that make them smile for... $2, $3, $4. And if they're going to spend $5 to get in, that's going to deter them to go. So I wanted to make sure that there was some kind of...
0: You're like the Dalai Lama of this, you know?
1: I am but one man, okay. right? Trying to fight the world, right? So
0: You've achieved total consciousness. But you've worked 70 years for this.
1: Yeah, exactly. Yeah, and what's the payoff? Right, it's inside. Right, and that's man. I was brought up by my grandparents, right? So I try and have that old world adage. And try
0: I love
1: to
0: that too, man. I love it too. I love it too.
1: Yeah. For the whole month of September, we're partnered with the library. So if you bring in your library card and show it, you get 10% off up to $100 purchase. So $10 off just for being a library member, right? It's Dane County Library. It's, DeForest Library. It's all of South Central, like, library system.
0: I love it, dude.
1: And then the biggest thing for us, right, not to plug myself.
0: No,
1: here,
0: please
1: but,
0: do.
1: We are up for Best of DeForest in Windsor, right, in seven different categories this time. So we have Best Retail Store, Best Place to Buy a Gift, Best Customer Service, Best Businessman, Best Place to Hang Out with Friends, Best Place to Watch Sports, and Best Things for Kids to Do, right? So now through September 20th, you can check it out on our Facebook page. Click the link, right? You can. The big thing is these things are a little bit, you know, skewed because you have to vote every day.
0: You got to get the info out there.
1: Yeah, that's what it is. Yeah. So if you feel passionate about helping or at least, you know, seeing my journey all the way through, we'd love it if you could, you know, log on and give a click.
0: We would love to do that for you.
1: That's amazing.
0: That too.
1: That's
0: Let's amazing. Take a little break. I do want to talk some Brewers coming up here.
1: We got some Brewers.
0: And we got Packers, Vikings.
1: We got a nice Mizorowski here.
0: Look at the Mizzler. You see the Mizzler?
1: Absolutely. PSA 10 refractor.
0: Do you want to rip? I don't want to tell you what to do. Do you want to rip any cards?
1: Yeah, we got some stuff. We got a 26 Goodwin's Champions box we brought. Looking for 23 redemptions of 86 Fleer signed by Michael Jordan.
0: Really?
1: So they put 23 packs, sealed packs, and had Jordan autograph them. So those things are the chase in this product.
0: So I got the Mizzler in my hand here, a 10 grade.
1: Yep.
0: This has been probably going up in price lately, huh?
1: Last year, it was about $250, right? That's when we bought that card, was to start buying and holding. Last sale of that card, just under $5,000. So if you're investing in the S&P...
0: You got diamond hands on you.
1: If you're investing in the S&P for those $50 at a time...
0: So you bought this for $250.
1: We bought that for $250.
0: No, it's worth $5,000.
1: It is worth $5,000.
0: I'll take it off you right now, $300.
1: I bet you will.
0: There you go, brother. That's funny.
1: I'd have to have a segment for life, my good friend.
0: Done. Yeah. All right, we'll take a little break here. Brad from Bonsai Cards hanging out. And don't forget to get your score predictors in. Dueling score predictor, I need Wisconsin, Western Illinois. They're 38.5-point favorites. The Badgers are.
1: Can we even add something to it? I'm going to add a $50 gift certificate if somebody
0: wins. The freaking Dalai Lama of this thing.
1: If somebody wins the score exactly.
0: That's the, you got to peg the score.
1: We are going to do it. If you don't score peg predictor. It, you don't win it, and it'll follow over till next
0: week. That's like pegging hell, this, yeah.
1: So make sure to share your scores. Interact with us.
0: Yes, thank you, Brett. Yep, so dual score predictor. You just got to hit one of them. It doesn't have to be both. Just one of them. Well, I do just one of them. Do you want both of them?
1: Evo, this is up to you. I'm just the messenger. You're the manager.
0: We'll do one of the two. If you need two of them, I'll put some lipstick on and get a lip print on it for you, too.
1: There we go. We'll kiss it.
0: Yeah, we'll come.

0: Don't mess with the bull, young man. You'll get the horns.
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0: Matt from Bonsai Cards hanging out. RJ back in the studio, but they'll grip it and rip it in a second here. But first, Brad, you got an awesome 250-year patch.
1: Absolutely, the 250th jersey.
0: Brewers, the baby blue jersey. I love it.
1: Cheerio, right? Show some pride for today. The new 250th hat. These things are...
0: Badass, man.
1: Pretty amazing.
0: Yeah. B.A. Badass.
1: Badass.
0: So with that, the Brewers most recently swept the Chicago Cubs.
1: Oh, yeah. We felt patted them right on their behind.
0: Oh, so good. And didn't play yesterday, obviously. Got the Reds and American Family Field starting tonight.
1: Correct.
0: I did want to play this. So Savannah Brito was in, our chief meteorologist.
1: Heard that,
0: she's
1: a
0: Bears fan. And the Green Bay sucks chant is, to me, lowbrow. And this is coming from me, okay? I love me some lowbrow stuff, but that's... I get it if you're at a football game playing against the Green Bay Packers.
2: Right.
0: But if you're at a White Sox-Cubs game and you're chanting Green Bay sucks, to me, there's a disconnect for me. And I don't quite get it.
1: I think we should feel privileged that we are always on their mind.
0: Yeah. This is kind of like Vagabond John called in. He's like, you guys don't understand this and get this. We're uniting Chicago. We're like uniting these guys. Like they finally have one good season, the first in forever.
1: Yep.
0: And they're feeling good about themselves. We have green and gold privilege. We have to check our green and gold privilege because we, as Packer fans, Brett Favre, Aaron Rodgers. Now, last year, a little outlier, I think, with Matt LaFleur and Jordan Love and Packers.
1: Yeah.
0: But with this, I love the fact that Packers, though, in my opinion, the Bears will go back to being the funniest sitcom on TV.
1: The armpit of the North.
0: We will continue to, have our supremacy. I love seeing, though, the Cubs and their annoying fan base losing their minds over the Milwaukee Brewers. I want to play this clip for you guys. This is the Chicago mind. This is the Chicagoan that thinks they're better than the Wisconsinite.
1: Okay.
0: Despite their team not being able to beat our team. They come to trash our lakes and our roads and pollute everything around here. They hate Wisconsin, but they love Wisconsin. And I wanted to play this for you guys because I thought it was so hilarious. This is after the Brewers swept the Chicago Cubs. The score, 104-3, the score in Chicago, they have a reporter, Taylor McGregor, that was parked right here on one of our beautiful roads in Wisconsin.
1: Mm-hmm, mm-hmm.
0: And I want to play this for
1: non-toll road.
0: Here you go.
3: With what they're doing and what... I know I'm... he's yelling at me.
0: You hear that? There's a... Could be a police officer. Could be a parking attendant, but...
3: With what they're doing and what... I know I'm... he's yelling at me. Sorry, I'm getting yelled at for sitting on this side of the street.
4: He said you got to move, Taylor. Taylor, if you got to move, we can pause.
3: I know, I got to move, but I can't drive. So anyways, he's
4: we can take a break.
3: I'm on a Zoom call. I'll move in a second.
5: Okay, I understand that.
6: Let me guess, Wisconsin.
4: This is better. This is better than anything
0: we can
4: talk about.
0: Let me guess, Wisconsin. Calm down.
3: Sorry.
0: Taylor!
3: I don't want to drive it.
4: Put him on.
3: Zoom.
4: Taylor, put him on. We'll take care of it. We're very big in the business. He just doesn't realize it.
3: So,
4: that's all.
3: I'm like, geez.
0: Chicago brain.
3: So back to Jacob Webb. I think he certainly feels it. And there's a lot of frustration because this was a guy for so long who was in the trust tree of Craig Council. And lately he has not been. And I'm not in the trust tree of the security guard who's yelling at me either. So listen, we can all relate.
6: Taylor, we're going to let you go.
4: Yeah, go ahead.
6: Thank you so much for giving us a few minutes of your time today.
4: Yeah.
6: And you tell that. You say, hey, you understand. You are messing with the
4: score. Chicago radio.
6: Man.
4: We're big
3: hitters. Yeah, I'm just like,
6: calm down, dude.
3: Apparently, I'm not allowed to sit here for 5 minutes. I obviously couldn't Zoom and drive, so I was looking for a place for a second. But
6: he'd rather have you be on the phone and drive instead of do the safe thing.
4: Yeah. Taylor, if you could mention that Green Bay sucks, that would be helpful.
3: I'll let him know. Yeah, definitely.
0: These are the Chicagoans that can't comprehend that the world does not revolve around them and their pathetic team and their pathetic mentality.
2: You're in Milwaukee, and you got to say Green Bay sucks.
0: Move! Also, I would have told her.
2: Didn't the entire score just get like fired? And these are new people, so how are they big?
0: I don't know. The classless Chicagoans who can't comprehend the world doesn't revolve around them and their loser of a baseball team.
2: Yeah, you just get swept. So your response is Green Bay sucks.
0: How about you just don't park there?
1: Correct.
0: How about you just don't park there?
1: Oh, but they're privileged. Have you ever been down to O'Hare? Right, and it says do not park on this side of the road, and there's 62 people pulled over there.
0: Yeah, they could come here and clog up our roadways
2: and
0: tell the working man to say, hey, beat it, and parking
1: kill,
0: attendant,
1: and
0: beat
1: kill
0: it,
1: our
0: buddy.
1: Lake Geneva.
2: Yeah.
0: No one cares that you're in a Zoom call. Move it. Move it, sister.
2: Get out of here.
0: Get out of here. Get out of here. Yeah. Get in the back like your baseball team behind the booth. you're not first. You're like, all right, we'll take a look. We'll come right back. Yeah.

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1: This is Over the Line.
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15: All right, excited for some ripping some packs here. Grip it and rip it. Brad from Bonsai Cards in.
16: We are here in the flesh.
15: It feels good, dude.
16: Ready to rip some. We're going to rip some Goodwin champions. Mixed sport. So these guys are.
15: Is that LeMay on the front there?
16: That is, yeah. You mean Lamal.
15: Yeah, there you go. Yep. What'd I call him?
16: LeMay.
17: Oh, sorry. Like, is that like a LeMayhew. An art thing? LeMay?
16: And it's Michael Phelps.
15: Yeah.
16: And like you were just
15: Blood
16: saying,
15: Smokers only, baby.
16: Mildly sister station. Matt Hamilton signs in this as well.
17: Oh, there you go.
15: Oh, is he on there?
16: Yeah.
15: He was in here like when he first won his gold.
17: Yeah.
15: You came around. I got to hold that gold medal. It's cool.
16: Heavy.
15: Michael Phelps. Dude, imagine his diet. Could you? We would be obese. Well,
16: his diet now is the same as Ricky Williams.
15: What, a ton of marijuana?
16: Yeah.
15: Edible?
16: Yeah. Yeah. He reverted as well. Or converted.
15: Well, I don't know how you're supposed to eat all that food unless you're smoking weed, you
16: right,
15: know?
16: Exactly.
17: Has he started his own company?
15: Does he got his own line of kush?
17: Like Ricky
16: probably.
17: Did?
16: Yeah, probably.
15: Wiz Khalifa, he's got his Khalifa kush?
16: Yes.
15: Yeah. I think he walks around with a box of pre-rolled, I think they're blunts, but probably joints too. I think he said he smokes like 100 a day.
16: Yep, it's like Snoop Dogg. He's got a guy in the payroll that all he does is just roll his blunts for him.
15: And he makes more money than anyone could ever imagine.
16: All three of us combined.
15: Yeah. Yep. And here I am rolling. Never mind. All right. we're gonna rip some packs here in a bit after the top of the hour. I did want to preempt this. If you want about 30 seconds here, Brad.
16: Yes, sir.
15: So if you want to 30 seconds lead up to that, say what it is.
16: Yeah, 8:59 here. South Tower collapsed for us on this day 25 years ago.
15: So. Crazy. So we'll hold a little moment here in about 30 seconds. Wild stuff, man. 25 years. That's just crazy to think about. 25 years. I was in eighth grade. RJ, you were a what?
17: Junior.
15: And you had just graduated, Brad, you said?
16: I had graduated in 2001, yes. So this is my first summer of living life as an adult.
15: Right, so. There you go. There you go. Ready? In 10 seconds, you got your
16: absolutely.
15: Your 8:59. Crazy stuff.
16: We appreciate you guys taking the time and going along with us today to take these moments, too.
15: There you go.
16: Thank you very much, everybody.
15: Crazy, man. Kind of brought me back a little bit.
16: Absolutely. Yeah. Never forget.
15: Never forget. All right, we'll rip some packs here. WKTY.
16: Let's do it.
15: We'll see you guys. Well, I know KTY listeners will hop in the stream if they want. We'll see you on Monday. Don't forget your score predictors, and we'll rip some packs coming up next.

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1: As they continue to prep for...
0: This is a Wisconsin Sports Zone update.
1: The Packers were back on the practice field yesterday as they continue to prep for their season opener this Sunday in Minnesota. Green Bay, they'll enter the year looking for their first division title since 2021. They're not favored to get it, as the odds makers give Detroit the best chances to win, with the Packers second, the Bears third, Vikings fourth. Asked about handling expectations, head coach Matt LaFleur says that's something he doesn't address with the team.
2: I don't listen to all the outside noise. I just focus on the daily process and trying to get a little bit better each and every day. And there's always going to be expectations when you're with the Green Bay Packers. That's just the way it is. You better embrace it. Try to make the most out of each opportunity. And I'm more concerned on us getting better each and every day.
1: Meanwhile, running back Josh Jacobs pleaded no contest to a pair of misdemeanor charges yesterday in Brown County Court. He was convicted on the battery count while entering into a deferred agreement on the criminal damage to property charge. With the case settled, the Packers will now wait for potential punishment from the league office. Jacobs is currently on the commissioner's exempt list, meaning he can't play or practice. Again, it'll be Packers and Vikings on Sunday with kick at 3:25. Turning to Wisconsin, they're putting the finishing touches on their game plan against Western Illinois. That kick comes tomorrow night at Camp Randall, 6:15.
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1: All right, we're going to start off the 9 o'clock hour with that moment of silence quick for Pennsylvania.
5: 903 Shanksville, Pennsylvania.
1: And that, 9-11, obviously 25 years. It's crazy. And but yeah, 903 in Pennsylvania is when another one went down.
5: United Airlines Flight 93.
1: Thank you. And we will do a little moment of silence here in a second as remembering, obviously, 9-11, 25 years. Crazy. All right, 903. All right, Brad from Bonsai Cards.
5: Yes, sir.
1: Hanging out. And Brad, all right, we finally got some packs in our hands, baby.
5: Yeah, we're going to rip.
1: And by the way, for your score predictor, we're doing dueling score predictor. Wisconsin, real quick, 38.5 point favorites.
5: Correct.
1: Can they do anything to make you guys feel good about them moving forward? Again, would covering make you feel good moving forward? 38.5 is a lot of points. If they covered against a low-level team like this, what, FCS, RJ?
6: Yeah.
1: Barely.
6: Barely. Well, I mean, they are FCS.
1: Covering 38.5, would it make you feel good about Wisconsin?
5: No.
1: To me, it's...
5: No.
6: It'd make me feel better.
1: Yeah. Yeah.
6: Like, I don't... I'm not paying attention to... Like, I haven't since, like, they were winning. I haven't really been paying attention to when they cover or not, because I stopped kind of betting.
1: Well, I mean, it's Western Illinois, then Eastern Michigan.
6: But, like...
1: Then it's Penn State.
6: I want to say...
1: Can these two teams even make you feel good about what's going to happen potentially, right? 16th now, Penn State?
6: I want to say they were, like, had a winning record against the spread last year, but most of the time they were the underdog.
1: Yeah.
5: Correct.
6: And they still lost those games.
1: I think if you were to cover, if it's a close win, there's problems. Like,
6: oh, yeah. Then you're worried.
1: Yeah.
6: And your only other chance at a win is...
1: I'd say 30. Eastern Michigan. I don't even think you need to cover if you're 30 or more win. 30 or more points.
6: But 38.5, that's...
1: That's a lot.
6: That's a lot.
1: But I'm saying if you get, like, What would be one? What would be an uncomfortable win?
6: A one score game.
1: Well, no,
6: ten points or less.
5: Yeah, I was going to say 14 or less.
6: Yeah.
1: So
6: yeah.
1: You'd have to have 14 or more points to feel better. Okay about this. Yeah. So two scores.
6: Yeah. Yep. You needed two scores.
1: God, I'd like to see three or four, but I can't get greedy. Can't get greedy. Can't get greedy
6: if
1: right now.
6: If they're within two scores, though, that's worrisome.
1: Yeah. Agreed. We'll see. So get your score predictor in for Wisconsin, the Leathernecks, Western Illinois, and then Sunday, Packers, Vikings. We'll get the Packers, Vikings soon because I'm going to rip some packs.
5: Let's rip some packs. 2026 Goodwin champions. Right? We can get a plethora of stuff, obviously. Jordan. So
1: when I rip a pack, should I do it like... Should I pull from the front or the back?
5: Yeah, you're going to, like, open it up like this, right? Uh-huh. You're going to, like, kind of pinch it there and kind of start that top opening. Yep.
1: Well, I tried to show you, but you're an idiot.
5: All right, see, there's going to be, like, actresses, actors.
6: I got a Florence Nightingale.
1: Florence Nightingale?
5: Milana Venetius.
1: Melania?
5: Milana, an actress.
1: Kuna? Or no, who's that? Is that the AT&T girl?
5: Jessica Campbell from hockey. David Blaine.
6: Oh, the magician.
1: David Blaine. He used to follow me on Twitter.
5: What happened? What'd you do to him?
1: I told him a funny joke online, and then he followed me. But the joke was like, hey, Mr. Magic Man, what pair am I thinking of? And then I said, wrong. It was a pair of boobs. And then he followed me.
5: Yeah. That's great.
1: Michael Jordan.
5: Sick. Michael Jordan Gowdy. Very nice.
1: This is Michael Jordan in a sick bucket hat.
5: Because they don't have his likeness for
1: and sunglasses.
5: He's golfing or gambling that day.
1: He's definitely gambling this day.
6: Steffi Graf.
5: Hey.
1: That was a Darwin for...
5: Molly Picklum, a surfer, and
1: what's this blank?
5: Bumati for soccer.
6: Chris Anderson, professional cheese roller.
1: I got a blank card.
5: You got a filler. They fooled you.
1: What?
5: Yep, that's a filler card.
1: What's that mean?
5: To make you think you got a hit in that pack, but it's actually...
1: Those stinkers.
5: Just that blank card.
1: I didn't know these existed. What the hell?
5: Dreams killed.
6: Hyder.
1: Andre Agassi with the wig on.
5: Oh, sick.
6: With the wig.
1: You know that was a wig, right?
5: Yes. He was... Yeah.
1: That's what you should have for your private collection.
5: Cue ball bald.
1: His wig.
5: Cue ball.
1: All right, well, you can do that. I'm going to... Yep. 608-321-1670, line one. Good morning.
7: Hey, good morning.
1: Mickey. Good morning, Mickey.
7: You got Steffi Graf and Andre Agassi in the same pack?
6: Yeah, right? I got Steffi Graf.
1: How blessed are we? I got a filler card.
6: Oh, Freddie Prinze Jr.?
5: Here's some other stuff here, like most
7: Freddie Prinze Jr.
1: Most heartthrob 90s.
5: The Archibald.
1: I was never a Freddie Prinze Jr. guy.
7: Freddie Prinze Jr. played one of the coolest voices in the Star Wars universe.
1: Who?
6: Who's that?
1: Who's Melania?
7: It's in.
1: Is this what you got? I got Freddie Prinze Jr. again too. Sorry, Mickey. I'll send this to you.
7: Yeah, no. It's in Rebels.
5: Yes.
7: Correct. The name's
5: John Schuster.
7: Yes.
1: I was never a Freddie Prinze Jr. guy, Mickey. I always thought he was a little too pretty for me.
6: Jack Robinson, surfer.
1: How are you doing? What's going on?
6: Harper Murray.
7: Not too much. I'm just listening to you guys banter.
6: Oh, that one's cool.
1: Don't mind us as we rip back and talk to you. I'm still listening and talking to you.
5: Shad Mayfield.
7: I do question what I'm doing with my life when I call in sometimes. So on hold listening to this. It's great.
6: We kind of do sitting here talking.
1: I question my life every day.
5: Jao Nieves.
7: Just as much as you think about as we think about you, Ebo.
1: What is this? I have a New Hampshire card. Welcome to Dumber, New Hampshire. Dumar.
5: Yep.
7: New Hampshire?
1: Yeah, you want it?
7: What?
6: We'll need your address. We'll send it to you.
1: Yeah, send it to PO Box.
7: You can get cards for, like, random places and people collect this?
5: Yes.
6: Dumar, New Hampshire.
1: Hey, are you from New Hampshire? Is this where you're from, Mickey? Parts unknown?
7: No. I've only moved to New England to survive.
6: I just moved here.
5: Pete Sampras?
1: Another filler card. Who the hell are these? Mickey, give me your score predictor. There.
5: How about a Bubba Wallace?
7: Yeah, you want me to give you a score prediction?
1: Yeah. Here. I'm going to let those guys rip for a bit, and you and I can just talk for a second, Mickey. I'm going to turn their mics down a little bit. How are you, Mickey? I'm going to let these two. I'm going to let these two rip. I'm going to talk with you for a bit, okay?
7: Yeah. Hey, good game last night. Trent Williams showed up. He was Miles Garrett's daddy.
1: Yeah.
7: So that was entertaining.
1: Is Aaron Donald a wuss? Is he kind of a wuss bag?
6: Still,
7: who?
1: Aaron Donald.
7: Oh, I didn't say Aaron Donald.
1: No, I said, yeah, I'm asking you. Here. I'm asking you. He said, I'm going to come play for the Rams. I'm back, baby. Except for week one. I'm not going to Australia.
7: Well, it's like LeBron James. He can do whatever he wants at this point.
1: That's
7: you
1: true.
7: Know?
1: Well, then this team lost.
7: Yeah, well, the Rams suck.
1: Yeah. Did you see what they were doing with their plane? Like, they rented, like, the most expensive planes, like a palace in the sky. They're waking up when they normally would wake up, this and that, all to get their ass kicked in Australia.
7: Sounds about right. So what that tells you is they would get their ass kicked. Doesn't matter where they are.
1: Yeah. What is this one?
7: So they suck. Yeah.
1: I got.
7: Okay, let's see. I got 24-19 Packers.
1: 24-19.
7: Just an absurd score. Yeah.
1: For 19 Packers. Okay. And what do you have for Wisconsin?
7: Yeah. I don't give a.
5: I don't care. Fudge sickles.
7: I don't care.
1: What do you mean you don't care?
7: I have Ohio State, Texas.
1: I don't care about Ohio State. Now what?
6: Oh,
1: I
6: got two
1: Deontay
6: Wilders.
7: I have good feelings about the Badgers. I've funded the collective by buying season tickets before. But, you know, low-tier Big Ten teams, I don't think about them too much when they're playing.
6: Low-tier.
1: Wow.
5: Heartbreaker.
1: Team. You're talking to was once a premier program, okay?
5: Yeah.
1: Or almost premier.
7: I was a Luke Fickell stan, so I'm saying what I'm saying.
5: Yeah,
7: man.
5: You're talking to Ohio State.
1: A Rose Bowl a while ago.
5: Winning
1: while ago
5: organization.
1: Team, yeah. You're talking to what used to be running back you. Oh, it's...
7: Listen, I don't have to flaunt my wins. I'm an Ohio State fan. I don't have to play this game with you.
5: Screw
1: Ohio State.
7: Agreed, but you know.
1: Now give me your Wisconsin score. Stop being coy.
7: Who are they playing?
1: They're playing the Leathernecks of Western Illinois. Badgers are favored by 38.5 points.
5: Everybody knows.
7: 42-3.
1: I think you have the only cover for Wisconsin on the score predictor.
7: Okay, here's my take. If you're not beating them 42-3, then Luke Fickell has failed.
5: Yes, correct.
1: That's the sign that Luke Fickell has failed.
5: That's fair.
7: Yeah.
5: That's fair.
1: If they don't cover. What year is this again?
6: Hey, the season starts Saturday.
1: What year is it again for Fickell?
6: Year one, part four.
5: Yeah, correct. Yeah.
1: If they don't cover in year one, part four against the Leathernecks, Luke Fickell has failed.
6: Yes, correct.
7: Yeah, absolutely. I mean, at that point,
1: what would be a failure for your Ohio State team, Mickey? If they don't win the championship, they have failed.
7: There's only two targets for us. One is beat the school up north.
1: Yeah, Michigan.
7: I'm sorry, we're a top three team. We don't deal with any other lower targets.
1: I'm done with you. We're over this.
5: Us laymen.
1: This is over, dude. This is done with you.
7: Hey, your hockey team's great.
1: All right, get out of here. You're a treasure and a treat.
5: Volleyball,
8: which one?
1: By the way, the card I just got is the Traveling Circus Escape Artist.
5: Ooh.
1: It's like a friggin' patch, dude. That's the only thing would be better would be the Lobster Boy or the Bearded Lady.
7: Lobster Boy sounds amazing.
1: Who would you rather kiss, the Lobster Boy or the Bearded Lady?
5: Lobster Boy's to the right here.
1: Lobster Boy?
6: Bearded Lady.
7: Lobster Boy. I've taken care of a lot of lobsters. Lobster, easily. And then I'd eat it. Oh, maybe.
6: Even better.
1: Lobster is pretty good. Well, Mickey, we love you. You're a treasure and a treat, all right? Now, get out of here.
7: Have a good one, guys.
1: Low tier. Unbelievable, dude. I'm hanging.
7: Prove me wrong. Whoa. Prove me wrong.
8: We don't have to.
1: Yeah, we don't have to. Yeah,
7: Luke Fickell's going to. Okay,
5: perfect.
7: Bye.
1: Nice, low tier. Line two, good morning. Yeah, that's kind of true.
9: Yo, what's good?
1: Nate! What's up, Nate? Look at this card.
9: So I told you I had a call for the nerds this week.
1: Yeah, nerd it up, baby.
5: Let's do it.
9: So I have a big problem with the NFL's

0: grade them differently, making the most current season the highest weighted. And by that metric, the best team in the league is Buffalo.
1: Buffalo Soldiers, man.
2: I mean, I don't think people would argue that.
1: Marconi card.
2: Mark.
1: Invented the telegraph. Sorry. So where's the Packers at?
0: There were a few things that the league came to the same consensus I did. Few teams.
1: I'm listening. Chicago,
0: still the toughest schedule in the league.
1: Chi-Town?
0: Yeah, Bears got the toughest.
3: Hmm.
0: Arizona at number 3.
3: Let's do these. Okay.
0: Denver at 15, Tampa at 22, and the Browns just have the easiest schedule in the league. There's no way around it.
1: Oh, yeah,
2: they're still
1: going
2: to lose.
1: Yeah. We're pro. I'm pro Shadur Sanders. Get the Sean Watson out of there, dude.
0: I think Shadur's the best one they got.
1: Yeah.
3: What'd you hit? I just hit a banger.
1: So where'd the Packers fall on this then, Nate?
3: Ben Askren.
1: Ben Askren.
3: Signed.
0: So the league has the Packers with the fourth toughest schedule. I have them at number 9.
1: Nine times.
0: The top three biggest discrepancies.
1: Yeah.
0: This is going to make it sound biased, but I swear this is just the numbers. It's the Chiefs.
1: You are a Chiefs fan. That could be a little skewed here.
3: Let's see if Mahomes has some, movability.
1: Yeah, is Mahomes a little banged up? He's limping around a little bit. Legs look a little bothering.
3: It looks like.
1: Travis Kelce might have gotten a little soft, too, with his marriage now.
3: Yeah. Oh, Butterbean.
1: Andy Reid.
0: Said he's good. The team says he's good. I'm going with he's good.
1: Okay. Andy Reid might choke on some kind of food item from the buffet. You never know. I don't think he's getting any slimmer. He should be on Ozempic.
0: No. Actually, no. He has gotten slimmer.
1: Has he? Is he Zeppy? Is he on the GLP-1s, the Jipples?
3: Semi-glutide.
0: Maybe.
1: If anyone should be, he should. Andy Reid.
3: Good old semi-glutide.
1: Well, thanks for nerding it up, Nate. Thanks for nerding it up, brother. We appreciate that.
0: Yeah.
1: And, of course, your Chiefs right there.
0: I mean,
1: they're good.
0: It's the numbers.
1: Yeah.
0: It's the numbers.
1: They say numbers don't lie, Nate. They do have a... Oh, give me... Speaking of numbers, give me your score for Packers, Vikings, and Badgers, Leathernecks.
3: This one's right up Evo's alley.
0: All right. Badgers, Leathernecks, which also... side note, I think Western Illinois probably has one of the better, dog logos
1: in
0: college football.
1: I agree. Yeah. It is a cool logo.
2: Leathernecks? Yeah.
3: Mm-hmm.
2: It is a good one.
0: But for score, I'll go 34-7.
1: Oof. And what about Packers Vikings? I know you're not a Packers fan, but Packers Vikings.
0: I've been going back and forth on this one. I think I'm going to settle on 27-21 Packers.
1: Ooh, all right, Nate. You're in, my man.
3: We'll take it. We'll take the win.
1: And whoever pegs it, Brad was kind enough, a $50 gift card to Banzai gift cards. Or Banzai cards, excuse me, the gift certificate.
2: Gift card.
3: Heck yeah.
2: Heck yeah.
1: Nate, we love you, buddy.
0: All right.
1: Let's see,
0: see you later, man.
1: He is nerding it up. Bring us home, line 3.
4: Hey, Ebo, it's Clement Mike. How are you?
1: Clement. Oh, damn it. Clement, I got to go get my pennant. I forgot it in my car again.
4: Oh, yeah.
1: I'm going to ask Brad. I'm going to ask Brad what it'd be worth. I'm going to go get my Chief Nakahoma Milwaukee Braves pennant.
3: Like an old one, huh?
4: I was watching your show. I had eBay up. I was just going to start looking for a Milwaukee Braves pennant. Cause
1: yeah, I promise you I'm going to go get it during this commercial break, and I'll show it off on the stream. It's badass.
4: Yeah, I got all those old classic ones, like I said before, from 1970, the Badgers, the Bucks, the Brewers.
1: What's happening with you, Clement, Mike? Yeah. What's on your mind today, bro? What's going on?
4: Yeah, well, right now, I'm an old man. I'm 69. Right now, I am so sore from yesterday's workout, I can hardly hold my phone.
1: Well, eat some bananas, man. Drink some water. Stay hydrated. What'd you work? I did chest and try yesterday. Oh!
4: Yeah, chest and try.
1: Same, brother. A little cardio, too,
3: It is.
1: Oh, yeah.
4: Oh, nah, I don't. I'm too old to do cardio. Me getting out of bed in the morning is basically cardio.
1: I do a lot of jaw exercises, too. I talk a lot in the gym.
3: A lot of yapping.
1: Yeah, the yapping muscles.
4: Man.
1: I can't shut up.

0: up. I can never stop talking.
1: No, you got the gift of gab. That's why you're here.
0: My wife, she's telling me to shut up all the time. I say, honey, I can't. Sorry, Clement. What are you saying?
2: Yeah, well, my wife has selective hearing loss. She doesn't hear a thing I say. So,
1: smart woman.
2: First of all, Mickey with her Ohio State fandom. Ohio State's been a professional college football team for decades.
0: She's a bandwagon hopper, anyways, dude. Don't even. She just jumped on.
2: I bet those guys, most of those guys in that team, don't even go to school. I mean, it's just been a football factory like Michigan and Alabama. Wisconsin in the past. Wisconsin's had to turn down recruits because they didn't pass their academic standards, and they went to places like Michigan State.
0: The recruits turned them down because they don't have enough money.
3: Mm-hmm.
2: Yeah, right. It's bad times are these when they're going to have to have a salary cap in college sports one of these days. It's going to happen.
0: Think of this, Clement.
2: This is ridiculous.
0: Here's what I want.
2: You know,
0: sorry.
2: Oh, go ahead.
0: Here's what I want, Clement. I want Wisconsin to win by at least 30 points because they spent $30 million on the roster. Give me $1 million a point, okay?
4: Point per minute.
0: Yeah. What did I say?
4: $1 million a point.
0: Yeah, you know what I meant.
2: Yeah. Well, the things those fans will do, you know, I once told Grant, because I did 600 service calls at the Stanley Correctional. It's a medium correctional. And it's not that bad in there. I said I would spend a year in there if the Brewers could win the World Series.
3: Oh.
2: That's how serious I am.
3: Okay. Which side of the bars, though, right? Like, which side?
0: Yeah, are you still? Yeah, which side are you? Are you locked in or are you? Outside? Or can you leave? You're on a court.
2: There are no bars there. Every two man cell has a wooden door with windows in it. It's, it's all, each housing unit is communal. There's a big open area in the middle with TVs and tables, and each housing unit has its own mess hall.
0: What's the food like there?
3: Yeah, it's like a dorm.
2: It's the same food that the officers eat, so it's not bad. I always used to goof around there with the inmates. I would jump in line and say, "Is there food at the end of this line?" And they all kind of laugh.
0: What kind of crime would I have to commit to get into this living situation?
4: Mail fraud.
2: What's that?
0: What kind of crime would I have to commit to get into this living situation?
2: Oh, geez, I don't know. I'm much like you. I'm not a criminal. I have no idea.
0: That you know of, Clement, Mike, that you know
2: of. Yeah, well.
0: A little blue-collar crime or a little white-collar crime? You know what I got to do here?
2: These are more like robberies and a lot of second-degree murders in there and stuff.
0: I was hoping for more like some like tax evasion.
3: Yeah,
0: or
3: exactly. Yeah.
2: Well,
3: get some financial advice while you're in there.
2: There was.
0: I thought there was a little.
2: There
0: maybe.
2: Were people in there. The max prisons are full, and they're pushing some of the max prisoners into the mediums. The max prisons are much safer because everybody's locked down for 23 hours a day. These guys, there's 1,500 of them wandering around sometimes. Oh. And
0: you said it. You made it sound kind of nice for a second there, though. Yeah.
4: Right. Not so much. Right.
0: Yeah. Now I'm going to be back on the straight and narrow.
2: Yeah, I was goofing around with a couple of inmates one day. Because there's guys in there that have real skills. There's guys running electrical wiring, and they're bending some conduit. And the guy's up on the scissor jack yelling down to the guy, "Hey, send me up a 7-degree offset." So the guy bends the pipe. And says, "How's that? Perfect." And I picked up that pipe bender. It's like 35 pounds of steel. I handed it to the inmate. I said, "Could you conk me over the head just hard enough for me to miss about 6 months of work?" And He said no.
0: I want to get out of here eventually, you know?
2: Yeah.
0: This is great.
2: I said I would do that for 1 year if the Brewers could win the World Series. Because I've been a Brewers fan since the 70s.
0: Yeah.
2: And I want to see a World Series win before I die.
0: Clement.
2: I really wanted one for Euchre, but now
3: I think verbalizing it is more important than having it in writing. So
0: yeah,
3: I
0: like this.
3: Kind of contract. I like this, Clement.
0: Clement, let me ask you, before I let you go, Clement, and I'm going to go run and get my pennant in a second. Before I let you go, in my mind, I mean, I've seen your pictures. You're yoked. You're muscular, dude. You're a big boy. Were you benching out in the yard with the guys? Were you out there pumping iron with the guys?
2: No, they did have two gyms there, but they don't have any free weights. It's all machines now.
0: Dangerous. Man, I want to be pumping iron in the yard.
3: Where are they? Anytime fitness?
2: Yeah.
3: Stop it.
0: Make this sound like a nice place.
2: There was one inmate there that was kind of scary, but the rest of them, you know, most of those guys horrible physical.
0: Yeah.
2: They're horrible physical condition. A lot of guys with diabetes. There's guys in wheelchairs. There's guys missing limbs. They're not as scary as you'd think they are. Yeah, I wander around with those rubbing elbows with those guys all the time. And they never. I said, "What you know?" I said, what do I got to do to get kicked out of here? I said, no, no, Mr. Cannibal, don't do that. We like having you come visit. So, you know, they wanted. It's funny, though, those guys, some of those guys are really isolated. I brought my laptop in once, and that's a pain, trying to bring a laptop in there.
0: Oh, I bet it is. The guy's
2: pointing at my laptop. He said, what's that? I said, what's a laptop? No, I know it's a laptop. What's that gray thing in the middle? Well, that's the mouse pad. He's been in there so long, he's never seen one.
3: What was this,
2: so.
3: 1987?
2: Yeah. I started going there in 2002, I think, when they
0: opened. Okay, okay, that makes sense, yeah. A lot of things changed really quickly in the late 90s, early 2000s.
3: They do.
2: Oh, God, yes. Yeah. Yeah, there's a... But it was a trip going in there every time. I had to go through... I went through the metal detector like 600 times. I wonder what that did to me.
0: It makes you turn into a superhuman. You're like an X-Men.
2: I think I told you once, I was in the Navy for 6 years. I spent 39 months living in the compartment next to the nuclear missile magazine. So, but I'm mostly okay.
0: Okay. Yeah. Go ahead, man. You're more than mostly okay in my book, brother. We love you, all right?
2: Love you too, man.
0: Yeah, see you, Clement. I'm going to go get my pennant, so I'll show it off in the stream next.
2: And I'll be looking.
0: Okay, sounds good. See you.
3: 3 minutes.
0: All right, wait. We'll just kill a little time here. Then I'll hit break. All right, that's what I love about 608-321-1670, the phone line. We're ripping packs here.
3: Yeah, that was an interesting one. We let him kind of just run with it.
0: Oh, I let everyone run with it. It's amazing. I just like talking to people.
3: Yeah, no, talking is good.
0: He made it sound like it was a really nice place to be.
3: Country Club.
0: Yeah. What was it called again?
3: We weren't listening to that.
0: Jump it on the Twitch or the chat, Mike.
3: Yep.
0: It sounded like it was nice. Like, what do I got to do to get in here? I thought maybe a little tax evasion.
3: Didn't know if it was like a little Oak Creek.
0: Maybe just don't pay my taxes for a few years. Right? And I was like, eh.
3: There's that place out in Oregon that you work on the farm and you tend the animals and all that stuff, right? Hey, a little something for everybody. You can't make this stuff up.
0: We do have for the Steppies our annual award show, Call of the Year and Caller of the Year. Mm-hmm. And there's a lot of people putting themselves in the running. For both. Okay.
3: Right. We're going to open them. Last thing we're opening is 2026 Topps Chrome Marvel. Yep, we got 2 minutes.
0: Okay.
3: Yes, sir. One minute now. We're going to open up, see if we can't. Marvel has gone crazy the last couple months.
0: Ooh, the Scorpion. I love Scorpion.
3: Oh. Ooh, Mr. Fantastic.
0: Anti-Venom.
4: These are all kind of
3: Scarlet Spider.
4: Shiny.
3: Yeah, these ones are all
0: Abomination.
3: Shiny.
0: Abomination.
3: Cool. Omega Red.
4: And Radioactive Spider-Man. Enchantress.
0: All right, 30 seconds. You want to explain what happened here in 30 seconds, Brad?
3: Yeah, this is at 9:28 here, Central Time, 10:28 Eastern Time. The second North Tower unfortunately collapsed. Wow. This will be our last little
0: school when the TV came out. Yeah.
3: 2,977 people unfortunately lost their lives 25 years ago. And 9:28, for us at least here, Central Time Zone, was the culmination of the major parts of these events.
0: All right, so we'll have a little moment here.
3: So again, yeah, we appreciate everyone's service. And
0: 2, 1. All right, there you go. Man, that's when the second tower fell, huh?
3: Yep.
0: Crazy.
3: So we have now relived all of those days' events here in the morning that we've been together.
0: Takes you back. It's heavy.
3: It is. It is. And everyone remembers where they were.
0: Yeah. I'm going to open this pack after the break.
3: Let's go get that pen.
0: And I got to get
3: that
0: pen
3: off. Yeah.
0: I have two pens. One's an old Packers one. One's a Chief Nakahoma. I'd hang it up here, but I feel like Grant and Kate might get offended by it.
4: Or somebody might steal it.
3: Ah, there's so much cool stuff here. If they're going to take that, stop it.
0: That's what would happen. They'd steal it.
4: Yeah.
0: Where's my coffee mug?
3: Gone.
0: I accused Grant of it hard last night.
3: Yeah.
4: And another person who's been in the studio before has started laughing as soon as you suggest Grant did it.
3: Is it a female?
4: It is a female.
3: And does her name start with an L?
0: Does it start with a P?
4: No.
0: And ends with an Am Yankee?
4: It starts with a K. She was in here, and she's like,
0: Kate?
4: I didn't say
0: Kate's on my S list.
3: It's Kate?
0: She's on my S list.
3: I could have saw Lindsay. Yeah,
0: Kate's on my S list right now. I don't know. Can't tell you why, but she is. I mean, seriously, I can't tell you why. She's just, okay. I just don't know.
3: She's becoming more popular than you.
4: I don't know why she is.
0: What? Look. All right, I'll look at that pen at Clemmed. Kate's always been more popular than me. It's true, though. She is.
3: Hey.
4: Yeah. Hey.
3: Don't fight it, Bebo.
0: I'm just...
3: Don't fight it. Just
0: she's my, like, my third cousin. I just... Yeah. I got the looks.
4: Yeah.
0: She's just got the skill and the talent. Yeah.
3: Okay, okay.
0: All right, we'll come right back.
5: I don't know what Red 7 means.
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0: and Kate Fox out of nowhere. Kate, you were hanging out with Pat Murphy last night for what? Conversations for a Cause with our guy Bill Michaels?
1: Good morning. Yes, I was. It was a great time. Pat Murphy is absolutely hilarious. So whenever you can spend even just a couple minutes with him, you know you're going to walk away with some serious stories.
0: So give us a couple highlights from old Patrick Murphy.
1: You want to hear the Patrick O'Neill Murphy? Like, yes. Do you want to hear the
0: highlights? That's why
1: I asked. Am I allowed to share anything from last night?
2: Yeah, why wouldn't you be able to?
0: You tweeted about it.
1: Yeah. Well, I deleted one of them.
0: Which one? Okay, what was it?
3: Good info.
2: Share appropriate things.
0: What's the one you deleted?
1: Well, maybe we can talk about it off air and then decide later on if we'll share about it. But basically, he's hilarious. One of the highlights, he was talking about all the leaders in the clubhouse. He said, well, you know, William, he's like a tiger. We keep him in a cage. He then comes out of the cage, makes people really scared, and then goes on to go back into his cage. So that was funny. And then he was like, Terang, awesome leader, great guy. Could not spell Milwaukee if you asked him to.
2: Jeez.
1: Baseball guy.
4: Yeah.
1: And let me think of some other stories. He has a really cool one about Muhammad Ali that I'm sure Bill could tell much better than I can. But he actually met him because he mentored someone he cared about. So he's full of good little nuggets and things like that. So it was a great night.
0: Good little nuggets. And what's the one you deleted?
1: I told you we could discuss if we want to talk about it on air, because I was feeling like maybe that wasn't something that we should share.
0: Gotcha. All right, real quick, I brought the pennants. This is the old school Packers one.
2: Oh, there you go.
4: That one's pretty cool. Yeah.
1: Hey. I love that.
0: Okay. Pretty cool.
2: Let's see Nakahoma.
0: And now this will get you canceled in some. Madison might
4: history.
0: Cancel me for this.
4: It's history.
2: This is not cancel culture.
0: Brad right here from Bonsai Cards, he has the wanted by the FBI Osama bin Laden poster.
4: Signed
0: by the trigger man.
4: That's correct.
0: Pat O'Neill.
4: No, Robert O'Neill.
0: Sorry, Robert O'Neill.
1: Pat O'Neill?
0: Sorry, Pat Murphy, Robert O'Neill.
1: I cannot believe that is real. What does that go for? Like, do you share?
4: Just under $1,000. Yeah.
1: Oh my gosh. Well, I'm getting a new apartment. I just moved in.
0: This could be a talking piece. You can put this over your mantle.
1: I need some pieces.
0: This is a talking piece.
1: I feel like that one might be
2: your first paycheck right here.
0: This is your talking piece. You bring back your boyfriend or your family, they're like, oh wow, what a beautiful place. And what is that? Osama bin Laden wanted by the FBI poster.
4: We have a Miz jersey
1: that'll be better. I'm going to take a picture of that and tweet about it and see if maybe people want to chip it to like a fund where I could get that as the first thing that I sign up.
0: So that's Osama bin Laden. This could get you canceled in some areas. The Chief.
4: Yes.
0: Nakahoma.
4: That is a great one.
0: Pennant.
4: That is a great one.
2: That is a good one.
0: What a day to be alive. Kate, you're Gen Z. Does this offend you?
1: I don't know what that is.
0: What do you mean? It's Chief Nakahoma.
1: Yeah. I'm sorry, but I'm oblivious to some things, and you know that. It does not offend me.
4: Good. Okay. Good to hear.
0: It's history.
4: It's history. Yep.
0: Pretty cool, huh?
4: And it's not like the Braves' name ended at Milwaukee, right?
2: It's still going on.
4: It's still going very well and strong. They still do the tomahawk chop.
2: Didn't start in Milwaukee.
0: There's a little cigarette burn on it.
4: That's probably from Grandma.
0: Or Grandpa.
4: She loved you.
0: I did get a pack of Winston Salem cigarettes.
4: With that, or?
0: There's a pack. No, not with it, but it was near it.
4: Okay.
0: Little cat hair on there.
4: That was back when you could smoke in Denny's and all you had was a 2-foot
2: glass
4: wall that separated.
0: Denny, you smoked everywhere, dude.
4: Perkins.
0: And there was a Marlboro Man, like a lighter, like an old school fill, like a Zippo kind of lighter. Yeah. That was with it too.
4: Those are our eclectic days.
0: I have them. I love smoking. I'm going to take it up.
4: Great.
0: I'm going to take it up.
4: Yeah.
0: So there you go. There's Chief Nakahoma.
4: Too much spare time, I see.
0: Yep. I'm going to hang out in the studio. Maybe soon. All right. 608-321-1670. Line one. Good morning.
5: Sounds like the studio's popping this morning.
0: Vagabond John.
2: Popping.
0: We're always popping, baby.
4: That's right.
0: How are you?
2: Tags.
5: I got canceled at work because of this segment.
0: Because of Chief Nakahoma?
5: No, I brought up the Wanted poster, and I said, this is pretty cool. Local sports talk radio over here in Wisconsin. Who's got this poster? And everybody on the call is like former military, yeah. right? And they all just started dunking on this guy. Apparently, O'Neill is hated in the SEAL community.
0: Whoa.
5: Did you know this?
4: Because there wasn't supposed to be...
0: This is
4: he
0: true,
4: wasn't supposed
0: Brent?
4: To come out and actually take all of the credit for pulling the trigger, right? So it... Yes. Yes.
5: And also, his claim of being the one, so like the military, and this is great, so you really break this down like it was a football play, but you had the point man storm into the room, shoot Bin Laden twice, once in the chest, once in the hip, and then O'Neill comes in and kind of finishes the job.
4: Correct.
5: And by military terms, right, this is like, what, did he get 2 feet down before going out of bounds? Military terms, the technical rule here is the trigger man is the person who inflicted the first deemed mortal bullets, and that would have been the first two bullets, not the last two finishing the job. And so this is like really breaking it down.
0: So is he the assist man or the trigger man?
5: He's the assist man.
0: Wow.
4: He's the finisher.
0: So hang on. So what you're telling me is you're on a business call. You're on a business call listening to Over the Line, who just happens to pull out from Banzai Cards a Osama bin Laden wanted poster. You show it to your conference call that you're on. There just happens to be a bunch of military guys. And immediately
5: a lot of the guys.
0: No. Let me drop some knowledge on you about the trigger man. Psych! Assist man.
5: Yeah, there's like two other things.
0: Brad, did you ever think at one point in your life you'd be sitting in the studio? Like,
4: not a chance.
0: How this all unfolded?
5: Breaking down the play-by-play. To keep the value of the posters high, I think we got to refer to him as just the finisher.
4: That's fair. That's fair. And that's why you put that little quote on there, too, right? Never quit. So he ran into the last second and steals all of the fame.
0: He signs it, like, never quit.
4: Yep.
0: Signed,
5: by the way,
0: Patrick O'Neill.
5: The point man has remained anonymous. The point man has never come forward and said, like, anything publicly. And
4: correct.
5: So the world still does not know who the point man was. And I kind of love that for the lore. I think that actually adds value to the posters. Otherwise, the conversation, there wouldn't be debate.
4: Yeah, you wouldn't have had this conversation in that meeting this morning. We would have never learned an additional wealth of knowledge, right? Like,
0: and Vagabond John, think of this. Now military guys are talking about, did that just happen? A guy we're on a call with to show us a sports talk station with a wanted poster of Osama bin Laden?
4: Right.
0: Signed by Robert
4: O'Neill.
0: O'Neill.
4: Thank you.
5: They knew who he was immediately, too. I was like, oh, this is the poster. Yeah. And they go, oh, God damn it, it was O'Neill again.
0: O'Neill again.
5: Hey, quick score predictors.
0: Yeah.
5: We're going to go with 4 field goals and 2 touchdowns. Trace Mack, absolute breakout game. We're going to go 26-19 Packers over the Vikings.
0: Okay.
5: Big field goal game. Teams can't finish, as we saw last night.
0: Love it.
5: And then we're also going to go with 66-7, Wisconsin over Western.
0: You're the second cover. You're the second cover today.
2: That's a big cover, too.
5: 66-7 to continue the prophecy, because that is what Paul Chryst won versus a non-conference home opponent in 2022, just to get fired on October 3rd. And Luke Fickell is on track to be fired October 3rd against a retread Big Ten coach. Paul Chryst had it against Brett Bielema. Luke Fickell's going to suffer the same thing against Pat Fitzgerald. The prophecy's told. That's all I got.
4: We're in a vicious cycle.
0: Vagabond, what a great phone call. You've been on a roll lately, brother. Well, the
4: wealth of knowledge.
0: A butterfly that flaps its wings on one side of the world causes tidal waves in the other. Line 2, good morning.
3: Vagabond is the man. He's the best calls.
0: Mike and Portage, hello. Well, don't sell yourself short. This is a triple dip for you today.
3: I got 2 quick things. 1, the Native American mascots. I've had extensive conversations with our resident Native Americans.
0: Well, I wasn't going down the Native American. I was going down the mascot road. This is just Chief Nakahoma. That's all it is.
3: Well,
0: that's just Chief Nakahoma.
3: They hate when people are offended by it because they think it's an honor,
4: yep.
3: And they'd rather have, and their friend, you know, they want the Redskins. They're big Washington fans. They want the Redskins logo back, so on and so forth. So if they say it's fine, it's fine. 2, Kate, you're all worried about talking about things on air, so on and so forth. This is all over the line. We talk about everything. As long as it's not an FCC violation for Ebo and Ebo doesn't get fined, we talk about it. We're not like Bill's and Grant's show where, we hold back a little bit. We had Sasquatch Mike call and talk about his prostate, fucking touch in the Philippines.
0: A massage.
3: Don't worry about this. Let it go. This is over the line.
0: Thank you, Mike. Thank you, Mike. By the way, Kate does not have any headphones on, and she didn't hear a single word you said, but I will relay the message.
4: It's a very good message.
0: Yes.
4: We always have to ask for forgiveness, not permission.
1: No, I know the gist of what he said.
0: What was the gist?
1: This is over the line. We say anything. We don't censor ourselves. Mm. It's over the line.
4: We let the FCC censor us.
0: No, we don't do that either. He basically said, tell the story of the thing you deleted.
1: Do you want me to tell the story?
0: Well, let's take a break. Let's figure it out.
4: Yeah.
0: Mike, we love you, buddy. Oh, I accidentally hung up on you without hearing I love you back.
4: But he heard you.
0: Thank you, Mike. And we got to take a break. This is a lot of fun today. All right, we'll be right back.

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1: This is Over the Line.
0: Obviously, you are mistaken.
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0: All right, welcome back in. Brad, this has been amazing, dude. We got one more segment coming up here.
1: Always a fun time.
0: Is there anything else you want to get out there?
1: I got some stuff to share, like just some cards to go over, like that people can see and relive. And
0: let's let's take a quick phone call and then we'll share a quick. Mississippi Drew, what's up, brother?
2: Hey, how's it going?
0: Cloud
2: Brad,
0: nine.
2: Nice to meet you.
1: You as well.
2: Thanks. Just a couple quick things, if that's cool.
1: Let it rip.
2: So I'll bet this card isn't worth anything, but at your shop right now, do you have a bow breaker?
1: A bow breaker?
0: The hell
2: is
0: that?
2: You know what that is?
0: I'm unbreakable.
2: That's the picture of Bo Jackson busting his bat over his knee in that card.
1: I've got his rookie score with it over his shoulders, right? The Bo nose kind of card.
2: Right.
1: That he is unable to sign because of copyright with the actual photographer. So that's an interesting
0: really?
1: One. Yeah. He is not allowed to sign this card because the photographer actually still owns the rights to that image.
0: No kidding.
1: Yep. Huh.
2: He also Smart photographer.
1: Smart.
2: It's like all the best artists do. They don't let go of the original.
0: Drew, what else you got quick? Brother.
2: Well, I got my predictor.
0: Yeah, please. Hit me with it.
1: There we go.
0: Hit me with it.
2: Okay. Packers, 19. Vikings, 24. Sorry.
0: That's okay.
2: I hope I'm wrong.
0: Same.
2: And then Wisconsin, 32. Western Illinois, 13.
1: Mm. Hey.
0: All right, Drew, you're in, brother. You are in.
1: Locked in.
0: Locked and loaded.
2: Hey, do you guys remember the
0: yes.
2: journal cape with Osama bin Laden's face on him?
0: I do.
2: So
0: yes.
2: As we you were peeing hard. Downtown, you'd be peeing. Away
0: yeah,
2: his
0: I remember face. Those. Yeah,
2: man, those things were great.
0: Those were the days.
2: Somebody's got a pack of those stuck somewhere. They're going to bring into your
0: hopefully,
2: shop.
0: Hopefully, soiled. Drew.
2: Well, that goes without saying.
0: Drew, we love you, buddy.
2: All right, nice love you guys too. Later.
0: Share us one quick, Brad, before we hit break, because we're running out of time. Share us what you got over there.
1: All right.
0: Share us a cool one.
1: So, like, just some old stuff, right? Like I just said, yeah, 1990 score, Bo Jackson, Bo knows, right? Isn't able to sign this card. Another weird
0: That's
1: fact
0: crazy.
1: That Bo doesn't sign his Tampa Bay Buccaneers stuff because he told them not to pick him, which made him lose that year of eligibility.
0: So he won't sign that either?
1: He will not sign anything to do with that.
0: Interesting.
1: Cam Newton or Pat Sullivan, he hates those people with a passion.
0: Really?
1: And Heisman Trophy replicas and related items he won't sign as well. So it's just a little specific stuff that he, you know.
0: So if you're all bright-eyed, bushy-tailed, meeting Bo Jackson, you think you're going to get something signed, make sure it's the right stuff.
1: Otherwise, he'll laugh you out of there.
0: Interesting.
1: Right? Another eclectic one from that same time frame, 1989 Upper Deck Ken Griffey Jr. rookie, right? Upper Deck was started by two kids. Nobody had ever put a rookie card as their first card in the set,
0: really?
1: Right? So this card still is, in a 10, there are 4,000 to 5,000. They start to drop off after that.
0: Really?
1: Very memorable, iconic item.
0: Yeah.
1: Right? We'll go to this one here. This is the same year, just 1989 Fleer. This is a Bill Ripken FF card.
0: Oh, Billy Rips?
1: Right? He wrote F face on the bottom of his bat that day, and it made it into the first run of production.
0: The F word.
1: It does have the full F word.
0: Let me see that.
1: This is actually Cal Ripken's brother. Right?
0: Oh, Billy, you
1: old
0: bad boy,
1: Billy
0: you.
1: Ripken.
0: Oh, yeah, look at you. It says it right there.
1: It says it clear as day, my good man.
0: F face.
1: Yep. But it's just a couple more letters behind that
0: yeah.
1: first letter.
0: Rhymes with Uck.
1: Yeah.
0: Yeah.
1: Just like what we love to shoot here in Wisconsin.
0: Yeah.
1: Bucks.
0: Buck.
1: Absolutely. In that same set, they had a couple weird misprints. 1989, Randy Johnson. They actually left the Marlboro on the screen in the background.
0: What,
1: and
0: dude?
1: By this
0: no.
1: time, it was illegal for tobacco companies to be marketing in that fashion.
0: We're big. We love big tobacco here, by the way.
1: Yeah,
0: we're very pro.
1: Them, right?
0: We're very pro big tobacco. Some Camel Blues would hit right now.
1: Ooh,
0: Kate knows.
1: That'd hit you right in the gut.
3: You know,
0: Kate would
3: I'm
0: know.
3: Very much knowing that. I was just thinking about nicotine a second ago.
0: Yeah.
1: All right, then.
0: So we're committed.
1: This one's kind of a rare one. This one,
0: not addicted.
1: Most popular, probably prolific player in today's game right now. This is a 2013 rookie Shohei Ohtani from back in Japan.
0: How much is that worth?
1: They're like $1,300.
0: I'll give you $300.
1: I bet you would. 300 gold doubloons, right?
0: How much did you get it for?
1: Like $800.
0: Oh,
1: I think
0: okay.
1: I bought it quite a while ago.
0: One more, then we can hit a break.
1: One more. 1889. Old Judge cigarette card.
0: We love cigarettes, right?
1: And it's got Billy Nash on it.
0: What, dude?
1: And he is actually tagging, let me look at my notes here, Charles Radbourne.
0: The old Ratty. They call him Old Ratty.
1: Absolutely. From Illinois, right? Local native. 1939 induction. I think that one's a couple grand just because of how rare it is.
0: We got to squeeze the last break in, brother. All right, we'll come right back.
1: Let's do it.
4: I'm just a big, hairy American winning machine.
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0: All right, that'll do it for us today. Don't forget, Bill Michaels coming up next, the Green and Gold postgame show on Sunday. All right, I say Badgers win 34-7. Packers lose 24-23. Oh, Brad, what do you say? What do you say? Boo. Boo, psych! 24-23, Packers win on a field goal by Trey Smith. Get your asses! Woo! All right, I get your prediction, but we got to go. So,
1: yep.
0: Brad, you the man. Bonsai cards. Much. Bonsai cards.
1: Someday Evo's going to stop by. He's right down the road. Alpine all the time. Bye.
5: We've got Wisconsin sports covered. 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WOZN Madison. The Zone.
1: Yesterday, as they continued.
5: This is a Wisconsin Sports Zone update.
11: The Packers were back on the practice field yesterday as they continue to prep for their season opener this Sunday in Minnesota. Green Bay, they'll end the year looking for their first division title since 2021. They're not favored to get it, as the odds makers give Detroit the best chances to win, with the Packers second, the Bears third, Vikings fourth. Asked about handling expectations, head coach Matt LaFleur says that's something he doesn't address with the team.
13: I don't listen to all the outside noise. I just focus on the daily process and trying to get a little bit better each and every day. And there's always going to be expectations when you're with the Green Bay Packers. That's just the way it is. You better embrace it, try to make the most out of each opportunity. And I'm more concerned on us getting better each and every day.
11: Meanwhile, running back Josh Jacobs pleaded no contest to a pair of misdemeanor charges yesterday in Brown County Court. He was convicted on the battery count while entering into a deferred agreement on the criminal damage to property charge. With the case settled, the Packers will now wait for potential punishment from the league office. Jacobs is currently on the commissioner's exempt list, meaning he can't play or practice. Again, it'll be Packers and Vikings on Sunday with kick at 3:25. Turning to Wisconsin, they're putting the finishing touches on their game plan against Western Illinois. That kick comes tomorrow night at Camp Randall, 6:15.
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15: Welcome in, Bill Michaels Show, Friday edition. Great to be back. What a night last night. Oh, my goodness. What a night last night. A whole different look into Pat Murphy we'll talk about today. As the Brewers now host the Reds coming into town at American Family Field this weekend. The Packers, one more day in the practice field. Then they're heading over to Minneapolis, getting ready for the Vikings coming up. We have got, obviously, a very somber day today in the anniversary, the remembrance of 9/11. And I posted a video, by the way, over on Instagram, X. Harley Davidson did a really neat, like an 8 to 9 minute documentary piece on Tim Duffy, who we talk about all the time on the program, a very good friend, who was actually at and rode his Harley into the towers on 9/11 after the tower fell. And it's a tremendous, tremendous piece. And if you get a chance to take a look at it, I highly, highly recommend it. Especially on a day like this. So, you know, and if you can, do. If not, just take a moment whenever you get an opportunity to take a view of that. They did a really, really good, you know, kind of piece with Tim and his remembrance of that day. And like I said, it's not long. It's about 8 minutes, and it could probably go on for 5 hours, but they did a really, really good piece. So that's there today. We have got, what else do we have today? We got all kinds of stuff. Badgers getting ready, by the way, this weekend. Style points are going to count. So you're looking for that. Just so many good things. Last night was such a wonderful night. I'm coming down from last night, might be the best way to put it. It was fascinating. Pat Murphy was tremendous. And I can't wait to tell you some of the insight, because I thought it was just so cool to listen to certain things and things that we believe versus things that are real, if that makes sense. And just a really neat look into how Pat Murphy manages this team and himself, and just a really, really neat insight into all of that. So I'm looking forward to that. So that being said, if you want to touch base with us, absolutely, go ahead and Get a hold of us if you choose to do so. 877-867-1670. 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And if you want to find us on Facebook, Instagram, and TikTok, and I've got quite a few stuff, quite a few things that I posted. I have yet to post everything. And I got so much of a photo dump coming. Trust me, over the next couple of days, you're going to be sick of me. And also, we're going to be back, yes, to all of those who were asking about Packers games and such. Yes, a lot of tweeting on X during the Packers games. So you're going to find stuff there. And don't forget, coming up this weekend, we have our first Green and Gold postgame show. Really looking forward to that. That is going to take place immediately following the Packers and the Vikings. So find us on the social media platforms, The Bill Michaels Show. You can find us on the Twitch app, the Kick app, the LinkedIn app as well. And catch the television show. It is going to air on Saturday night, or excuse me, on Sunday night. Sunday night this week. Sunday night, 9 o'clock Central Time. Because they've got college football on My24 TV in Milwaukee. So they've got some college football going on. Grand Bills, I'm telling you, if it was one, it was 20 people that asked where you were last night. And of all nights for you not to come, this was your night.
16: I saw some of the quotes and some of the Murph. I would listen to Murph read children's books. Like, he's just engaging in any environment, on any topic, at any time. Like, he's just one of the most interesting people I've ever heard listen. So I was jealous. I have to miss tonight, so I didn't want to miss my show two nights in a row. And then some programming things later in the afternoon, and it was going to be a little too much. So I apologize for not being there. I'm glad Kate and Justin were there. You met Justin.
15: Yeah.
16: Lovely boyfriend who's very nice.
15: Yep.
16: And
15: very good guy.
16: The event looked like a big success. Congratulations.
15: It was Randy Hawk was there, our esteemed leader. And Randy, there's not a lot that impresses Randy. You know, he's kind of very Randy. I mean, he is jeans, t-shirt, some kind of a rock band t-shirt. Half the time it's a band that we've never heard of. He is very down to earth, very radio, very business, you know. And so he texted me last night. He's like, I had no idea that this is what you guys do. So it was pretty cool. So and Randy got a chance to ask Pat, because Pat Murphy's originally from Syracuse, New York. So he stood up and asked a question last night to Murph, and he said, are you a favor of the New York team? Football, or are you a favor of the New Jersey teams for football? And Murph grew up a Giants fan, you know, and he said, I do not follow the NFL at all, even though he wanted to be a football coach. His whole goal was to be a football coach. He never thought he'd be a baseball manager. But and then he started talking about when he grew up, and him and Randy lived within a couple of exits of each other by this racetrack. And they're talking back and forth into this, you know, crowd of 110 people. They're talking back and forth about Murph's, like, hey, I grew up there. I know where this is. And I used to go here to exit 45, and you were exit 43, and exit 44 was the track. And it was just what a really cool night last night. But you listen to Murph, and sometimes you're not sure if he's, like, you know, just saying something for jokes and giggles, or if it's this real thing. But people ask a lot of great questions. It's like, so, you know, when Contreras comes out to the mound, what is the discussion, you know, blah blah blah, because, you know, Sophia Minner has to translate Spanish to English, but yet he goes out and talks to Mizorowski, and can he talk English there? And Murph looked at him and he said, nobody knows what Contreras says. He just speaks in gibberish. He'll say something, and Murph gave like an example. He said something about the DH, and he said, oh, okay, Contreras wants to DH tomorrow. And then the interpreter's like, no, he was asking you who's DHing. He's like, I have no idea what he says. He just says things, and he's like he's like the enforcer of the team. Like, we got to put him in a cage every now and then because he can get gruff and rumbly. And he said, and then we got to back him down. He said, but he'll just say something in a clubhouse and everybody go, all right. And Murph said, I go, what did he say? And they'll go, I don't know. They don't know what Contreras says. It was just really cool to listen to all of that stuff. And then he was talking about when he went out. I asked him specifically, what did you say to Laura the other night? Because he brought the interpreter out. And he told him that he believes in him. He said, I believe in you. You got this. Are you ready for this moment? And then he said, Laura looked at the interpreter like, I have no idea what he said, but he started smiling. And he said it was Murph's look into his eye that just told him, this guy has confidence in me. And he went out and got the hit and the whole thing, you know. It was just so cool to listen to. And one of the biggest things, and I know people are talking about the Aaron Rodgers interview and all of Aaron Rodgers' stuff. Aaron Rodgers would never have played for Pat Murphy because Murphy wouldn't put up with it. As great as you are, he said, and there's guys on the team that he will walk up and say, I don't care what you think. It's not about you. It's about this team. And when you go up and you've got to come up in a big moment, yeah, we all have individual stats. And you'll get paid off of those stats at some point. But right now, the winning, it's not about you. It's about those guys over there. And he said, I've told guys, if you're not up there doing what we want you to do for the betterment of this team, you're not playing. And he said, I've had to publicly sit guys because they don't get that. These young guys come up, they get money, they think they've made it. They're nowhere near ready to really play in the big leagues. He said, you got to guide them, but you got to give them tough love. And you wait for that opportunity to present itself, and it will, to give them tough love to say, go sit down. This isn't about you. It's about this team. It was so eye-opening to listen to say that they will not take guys that have egos and attitudes. He said, there's a couple of guys in there that are on that verge of, hey, look at me. But he goes in real quick and said, and he'll look at him. He said, I don't even need to tell him anymore. I can just look at him and they'll know it's not about me. So get sit down, because you can't do anything and you can't be a winner unless you have the rest of these guys around you. So shut up. He said, the only time you're successful is usually in golf. And even then, you have therapists, you have caddies, you have all these other people that you have to rely on for you to get from point A to point B. So it's never about you. No matter what walk of life you're in, it's always about the team. So it was so cool to listen to him kind of speak to so many different things last night and tell stories. And so it was just what an incredible evening. And I think we raised a lot of money. I think we raised well over $50,000 last night, which was great. But yeah, it was really, really cool. So
16: seemed like a great success. Night. And I don't know if you were worried about this, but just in case you were, you didn't miss much in the Australia game last night. That was mostly a little bit of a snooze, especially for the Rams. They seemed like they needed a snooze, and the game was not close. And you didn't miss a Brewer game, obviously. I mean, Murph was in the event, so they were off.
15: Yeah, it was. I did watch Port because I DVR them, you know, if I'm not going to be home. So I just scanned it. I was so dead to the world last night. You know, these back-to-back events like this just, you know, like today I shouldn't have worked. But I'm like, yeah, you know, I crawl into the next room and here I am. I'm, you know, and by the way, I'm wearing, because Murph was talking about gum in the clubhouse. And he said, yeah, we got that old bazooka stuff. So I wore the bazooka shirt today. I wore the bazooka T-shirt today. I don't know how we got on that topic last night, but we did. But it was, I watched a little bit and then crashed out. I got home about 11:30 last night after we cleaned up the ballroom. But I just got home and crashed out a little bit and watched. I was kind of flipping through it before I went to bed. And yeah, boy, I tell you what, Myles Garrett was neutralized. What a magnificent job. And now I know they had a whole offseason to prepare for Myles Garrett. But what a magnificent job they did, San Francisco. I give San Francisco a lot of credit. They looked good, and that defense looked good last night. Far better than I thought at all they would be that good this soon. I give them all the credit in the world. Wisco Grieve said, I watched a Biloxi Shuckers game. Fletcher hit another home run, or Fisher did. It was interesting to listen to Murph talk, because people were talking about Fisher and other players that are really raking right now in the minors. He said, doesn't matter. They're not ready. I mean, he was emphatic about it. He said, you cannot understand what it's like to make the jump into the bigs. He said, these guys just aren't ready. He said, you really got it. It's a long process. You can't just bring a kid up in September and say, oh, here you go. You're going to go be great in the postseason. He said, very few are. They don't understand it. And he broke it down as to the reasons as to why. You know, because he said, I know fans get impatient. They want to see this guy or that guy. And a guy goes on a run and they want him up here. And he said, it's such a different game. Because down there, it's not about winning and losing. Down there, it's about the process of you getting to the bigs. You know, so a lot of those guys are down there working on their

0: my game, but you have to figure out how to manage the game, your life, the ability to walk away and say, okay, yesterday was yesterday, today's today. Don't worry about it. And he said, a lot of these young guys, they're so worried about going back down. And he said, you've got to massage the egos. You've got to teach them about the big league game. Not to mention, they've got to go up against guys that can throw 95 to 97 on a continual basis with stuff that falls off tables versus slow, you know, sweeping breakers. So he said, it's just, it's so overwhelming for guys. And there's some guys that can handle it, some guys that can't. But he said, just because a guy is raking in double A and hitting 40 home runs, doesn't mean he's coming up here and he's going to start hitting home runs. It just doesn't happen that way. And so it was really interesting to listen. He said there is a process by which you bring a guy up. You don't just say, well, you got great stats, come on up. That's not it. You have to understand the maturity of a guy down in the minors to be able to talk to him and listen to him and be able to see whether or not he's even ready mentally to come to the bigs. So it just a fascinating discussion last night by Pat Murphy. Just really, really cool. So anyway, glad we had a chance to do that. And again, I could say thanks to everybody, but more so than anything, Kristen is the one that's responsible for the gala, and she did a magnificent job last night on everything. So everything was just as smooth as silk, and all I do is stand up and be the face and take the accolades, and that's it. But what a job her, the volunteers, the entire staff did, and the River Club of Mequon did last night for Pat Murphy's event. So it was really cool. All right, let's do this. We'll go ahead and take a quick break. We'll come back, and we'll get into, obviously, we've seen a couple of NFL games. Some big losses already. Boy, I tell you what, they are roasting Romeo Doubs. They call him the Pufferhead. The Pufferhead, as he's known in New England. The Pufferhead, the big drop. Cost them the game. They're roasting him. And now A.J. Brown's out, they say, quote, at least 4 weeks and maybe more. And they say, well, Romeo Doubs got his money, and it's the Romeo Doubs show now. So they are roasting the guy they call the Pufferhead because he wears the halo, the Guardian cap. So they're killing him. Obviously, last night's game was kind of a yawner, and I was really, really impressed with the 49ers. I give them more credit now than I did probably when we made our picks, but we'll get into all of that. All right, let's do this. We'll step out. We'll take a quick break. We'll come back. We got a lot to get to today. Mike Clemens coming up here. Mike's next, right?
1: Correct.
0: Is Mike next?
1: Mike for two segments. Coming up after this break.
0: Okay, we want to get to that as well. Stay tuned. We got a whole lot more of the Bill Michaels Show. Mike Clemens coming up next.
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0: Good to have you back. Bill Michaels Show. On this fine day. Portion of it brought to you by our friends at Cousin Subs. Cousin Subs, great time, great place. I sat down and watched the game the other night. Pepperoni melt and a shake. Just enjoyed it. Just enjoyed it. Had a great great crew over there on Moreland Boulevard. Walked in, and they were ready, and, you know, just always a pleasure. Great to have Cousin Subs a part of the program. So if you're thinking about anything over the weekend, especially if you're going to be sitting down watching a Packers game, grab some Cousin Subs. Go to Cousin Subs, local since 1972, established right here in the great state of Wisconsin. We bring in our guy, Mike Clemens, who was gracious enough to join us last night. Michael, how you doing today?
1: Great. Last night was magic, man. That was just absolute fascinating. It was like an hour and a half with Pat Murphy, the Brewers manager, and the jokes he was telling and the way he's describing some of those players, you know, like William Contreras. He's kind of a pit bull we just let out of a cage, and he runs around the ballpark for a couple of hours biting on people. And or Bryce Terang, great infielder, becoming a power hitter. Just not sure if he can spell Milwaukee.
0: right. Yeah, that was fun. I love the fact that he said, you know, hey, he was talking about PCA of the Cubs, and he said, I know everybody groans, but what a great human being, what a great guy. He said, I still hope he falls down and breaks his femur, but, you know, it was pretty funny.
1: Yeah, and, you know, the guy's timing is unbelievable. I mean, that's the best one of those kinds of one-on-one conversations I've ever heard. I mean, that, you know, that guy's got an act there. That's just tremendous. So nice job, and thanks everybody that came to make donations. They're going to help out families of veterans, and, you know, and what an amazing time to do that as we get into this, you know, 25th anniversary today at 9/11.
0: Yeah, without a doubt. It was exactly. It was cool to be able to do that and raise money last night, and Pat was gracious, and everybody that was there was, and it was a small, intimate group. We wanted to keep it to about 110, 120, and that's exactly what we did. So it was really cool. It was really cool.
1: Nice job to the foundation and to Kristen and everybody else that volunteered and helped out last night, too.
0: Yeah,
1: so,
0: no, kudos to them.
1: I missed your interview yesterday with Paul Allen, the Vikings, the voice of the Vikings.
0: Yeah.
1: What did he say in a nutshell was where the Vikings think they are? Because the Vikings are 1.5-point favorites for this thing on Sunday, and I can't quite figure out why. Is Paul Allen confident about this team?
0: He is. He believes the defense is going to be good. Some of the pieces they lost, they don't feel that were big contributors, maybe had down seasons. And they believe Kyler Murray, with his scramble ability and his legs and what he can do, is going to add, you know, as long as he can stay healthy and keeps his head in the game, they believe that he's the deal. They believe this is probably one of the most talented quarterbacks they've had there in a long time. And that's even, you know, kind of moving along from Sam Darnold and when Kirk Cousins had his heyday there. So they believe they're ready to go. And what they're going to be able to do offensively, they're excited about. So, you know, I mean, they're optimistic. They feel that they're ready for everybody that's kind of looking down on them. They're looking at it like you're about to see what you've missed, and they're ready to shock the world, so to speak.
1: Well, Kevin O'Connell's a good coach, but, you know, that's a lot to fix, because 1 week Kyler Murray was outstanding, and the next week he was his own worst enemy.
0: Yep.
1: You know, creating problems that he didn't have to. And, you know, so they hope that they fix that over the summer. Okay, great. Well, first of all, defensively, do you realize that Kevin O'Connell was on the phone like every 2 or 3 weeks all summer begging Harrison Smith to come back at 37 years old and be safety?
0: Yeah.
1: So, you know, isn't that kind of weird? And so he sat out all summer and then he came back, you know, like this week. So, you know, he kept in shape, but I found that to be interesting. And then, you know, the head coach of the Vikings was up there the other day at the podium. And, you know, this is a franchise that went from Kirk Cousins to Sam Darnold. They won 14 games. They picked J.J. McCarthy out of Michigan, and he gets injured. And you know, now you got Kyler Murray, who, you know, kind of got run out of Phoenix and the Arizona Cardinals. They pick him up, and O'Connell's asked, we look into the depth chart. How did you decide to make Kyler Murray your first-ring quarterback?
2: Jeff, you've had one training camp with Kyler Murray underneath your belt. How has he helped you evolve and adapt as a play caller heading into the season?
3: I think it's kind of been in alignment with how we're evolving and adapting as a team, you know, with some of the changes we've made, you know, on the staff, personnel-wise, and then ultimately just trying to make sure as we go into this game that Kyler's comfortable, he's excited, he's confident, he knows the plan, he's working really hard at it, and, you know, then it's going to be so much about our offense and the 11 guys out there, regardless of the personnel groupings, regardless of the D&D. I'm just excited to see this team kind of and this group on offense kind of attack the challenge together. Every Sunday's hard, and, you know, how we navigate those things together will be a big indicator not only of Kyler but our whole offense, and it's a long season, and we've got to be ready to obviously attack and chase the success we think this group can have, but there can be great lessons learned that help you during the season for the next Sunday as adversity comes as well. So a lot to be excited about, but so much work still to be done.
0: Interesting, because, you know, the quarterback room, and I asked Paul about this. I said, what is the quarterback room like? Because, you know, the rumor was that J.J. McCarthy, you know, he understood the situation. He wasn't happy about it, and there were times that he was almost obstinate about it. And so, you know, as a backup quarterback for a guy that was your starter, kind of a hard lesson for J.J. McCarthy to learn as well. And Paul said, no, the quarterback room right now is really, really good, and J.J.'s kind of accepted his role.
1: Well, what they did to back up Kyler Murray is they got Carson Wentz. You know, the guy got injured with the Eagles, and Nick Foles went on and won their Super Bowl with Doug Peterson. And since then, and the whole Carson Wentz issue cost Doug Peterson his job in Philadelphia. And Wentz has been with, I don't know, half a dozen other teams. I interviewed him when he was with the Chiefs as a backup there, but he just goes to a new team every year as the backup. So O'Connell was asked, so now who's the backup to Kyler Murray? Is it going to be your first-round pick, J.J. McCarthy, or Carson Wentz?
3: We're going to, you know, Carson will be the backup on Sunday, and you know, J.J. will obviously be the third guy. And really, I'm looking at that right now as a week-to-week thing. And I think, you know, Carson, he's got almost 100 career starts. What he was able to do last year from a standpoint of very limited repetition, but being able to apply a career's worth of experience, that's kind of what you need to do as a backup quarterback, especially early on when so much of the emphasis is going to be on getting Kyler as comfortable as we can possibly get him. But J.J. is, you know, he's still going to get a bunch of great work, you know, as Carson will, you know, giving our defense a look. And then there's time before, there's time after the development of a player that, you know, we're really, you know, I'm just really excited to continue to get a chance to work with him and then want to make it week to week. So, you know, when we feel like we need to, you know, declare something different, we can and we will. And but this is, you know, this gives us the best chance to win this Sunday, you know, based upon how the game goes.
0: I think that the Vikings are a good offense, Mike. I don't know how good they're going to be with it, because this is going to be the Packers' first test of another running quarterback since they faced Caleb Williams last season in the end of their season, and they weren't able to necessarily contain him continuously, and then when he did get free, he made big plays. So maybe that's the reason that there's a lot of confidence from the Vikings coming in, because they got an athletic quarterback, and now you got to face, you know, as Jonathan Gannon has, you know, he's got familiarity with Kyler Murray.
4: Yeah, sure. Kyler Murray.
1: Yeah, I mean, you know, really, and Jonathan Gannon, you know, was his head coach. If anybody knows any weaknesses on Kyler Murray, it's Jonathan Gannon, who talked about Murray.
4: Yeah, Kyler Murray, really good player. You know, he's in a really good offense with some elite players. You know, obviously I got nothing but love and respect for K1. He's competitive, he's smart, can make all the throws, and he can beat you with his legs, so big-time challenge.
0: I love how he says competitive, he's smart, can beat you with his throws. Remember, that's also the franchise that had to put a clause in there that, oh, by the way, Kyler, you have to go study at least 2 hours a day. And then he figured out a way to move the mouse because he didn't want to study. He wanted to play video games. So that is very much a politically correct statement out of Jonathan Gannon.
1: And Gannon is, you know, everyone's saying, well, you don't have Micah Parsons, you can't be a defense. Well, I don't know. You know, is Lucas Van Ness going to step up here? This deny Dennis Sutton, man, looked really good in the preseason. And, you know, you got Zaire Franklin in there calling the defense as opposed to Quay Walker. And you got seven defensive linemen. I mean, and those guys are healthy to rotate and keep fresh. So Gannon was asked, how do you feel about your defense heading into week one against the Vikings?
4: Yeah, I feel really good. You know, there's always an unknown until you line up and play, you know, how it's going to be. And I think there's an element. I think everybody in the NFL goes through the first, you know, month of the season, call it, kind of still figuring it out too, you know, and we're no different than that. So that's where adaptability comes in. You know, this is the way we want to play, how we got to play. That's going to change the week to week. And then I'm not opposed to I like this, but our guys aren't, for whatever reason, we can't get it completely right, throw it away. So there'll be a learning process for us as a group as we get going through the year.
0: Let's do this. We got Mike Clemens on the line. We're going to step out, take a quick break. 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We got more with Mike Clemens coming up.
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17: I think, you know, as we go, it's going to be running back by committee for a little while just to kind of see where everyone's at. So I'm not going to say, like, X amount of touches or anything like that, but we definitely want to get him the ball. He does have explosive ability and playmaking ability, so it'll be good.
0: Welcome back, Bill Michaels Show. We continue on. Those are the words of Adam Senevich talking about the running back situation in Green Bay. Josh Jacobs yesterday making his appearance in court. We'll talk more about that. Mike Clemens joining us on the hotline. So, Mike, and I've said this all along, look, the run game is an area of concern without a doubt. But to me, it begins and it ends with the offensive line and who is going to be playing guard and who isn't. And I think that's where, obviously we're going to find out a lot, you know, on Sunday about who actually is. But right now there's some things that are still up in the air.
1: Right. And, you know, some people question what Jordan Love and the offense can do in terms of the running game without Josh Jacobs or even in pass protection for Jordan Love against the Brian Flores disguised, you know, pass rush heavy defense. Now, Aaron Banks has had this knee situation through much of camp. He was limited in practice. And then Zach Bacobelwele, he's told one reporter from the Journal Sentinel, I'm going to play Sunday, even though he's, you know, coming back from the knee surgery and has been limited in practice. And then we had the Josh Morgan situation, your left tackle, you know, first time he's starting. He was limited in Wednesday's practice with a knee. I asked LaFleur, is this something that pops up in practice this week or ongoing? And he said ongoing. Yet your left tackle was full participation yesterday. So I think the only question mark is going to be Aaron Banks. Adam Senevich, offensive coordinator, was asked, do you know who you got on your offensive line on Sunday?
17: Well, no. As far as, like, who's going to be starting and things like that, it's still a work in progress, unfortunately, you know, with the injury situations to Banks and Zach. So, yeah, I mean, we have plans for everything, and we're going to make the best of it. Whoever's out there, we're just going to focus on our play style, doing a great job communicating and going and playing our brand of football. So, yeah, I mean, we have our plans, and we'll just kind of roll with the punches like we always do.
0: It's going to be some new guys in the backfield. Obviously, you've got some guys that are getting the full-blown start now, and you've got some new offensive linemen. I mean, and they've got to be able to handle what U.S. Bank is going to offer. I mean, that place, Mike, the last time we were there for an opener, the Packers got waxed. I mean, they got, you know, just beat up by Justin Jefferson. They didn't have an answer for him at the time, and they got boat raced there. I mean, that place is going to be amped up, and they put on, and you've been there numerous times like I have, they put on a hell of a production. I mean, that whole day, that stadium is going to be rocking. The noise is deafening. I mean, that they put on a production over there.
1: U.S. Bank is now already 10 years old, and it gets louder all the time. And it's not just even crowd chants or trying to get the crowd into it or the skull thing before the game and all that. But they just crank this music to the point where, honestly, Bill, I think the Vikings fans get fatigued by the end of the third quarter. You know, they've been bombarded.
0: Yeah,
1: LaFleur's record up there is 3-4. But let's not forget, the last time LaFleur played up there, his starting quarterback was Clayton Toon. It was 16-3. It was a blowout game at the end of last season. You know, we talk about, well, Micah Parsons down and they lost five games in a row. Well, the last one was a gimme. You know, they rested all their starters for playing the Bears. So, you know, let's not forget that the last time they played there. As for Marshawn Lloyd, as your lead running back right now, he made a good point the other day. He goes, you know I haven't played, but I've been in all the meetings for 2 years. I've been through all the prep for the Vikings in the meetings, running back room for 2 years. So the only thing that's left for him is the excitement of being in this border battle and that loud noise in U.S. Bank Stadium and not being guilty of a false start. And this is Marshawn Lloyd.
18: Yeah, it's exciting. I've been hearing a lot about the Vikings stadium, so I'm excited to see the atmosphere and everything out there. So the nerves will be, you know, more, but I'm excited for it. You know, once you get that first hit, it's gone. So I'm excited for it, and I can't wait to see how, you know, the atmosphere is.
0: Yeah, it's going to be loud. He should be ready to go. And another guy, the rookie Jagger Burton, if he has his opportunity, I mean, obviously he's going to be a guy that's going to have to deal with that noise and figure out communication.
1: Yeah, I asked the rookie to tell me what's going on in that offensive line room. I mean, how often does Luke Butkus talk to these guys about communication this week and not jumping off sides?
19: Yeah, no, 100%. You know, just practice with the crowd noise on. You know, it's hard to prepare for environments like that. I've obviously never been, but hearing other guys talk about it and guys that have played basically everywhere talk about how crazy it is. So I'm definitely excited to get to experience that, and I know we'll have a good plan in place for it.
0: Mike, how has the guy that they traded for, Caleb Johnson, the running back, how has he looked? Because they're going to rely upon him too.
1: Well, we haven't had much of an opportunity to see him taking snaps, and now that we're out of training camp, you know, even less to that degree. So I think that's interesting. If you got Marshawn Lloyd, you got Chris Brooks, who's, you know, traditionally like a third down pass protector, smart guy, veteran guy. And now this Caleb Johnson, who you picked up, who, by the way, is from Hamilton High in Ohio, about 20 miles north of Cincinnati, right?
0: Right.
1: So out of that kind of powerhouse school and great performance in high school, he's got 20 major universities going after him. And I said, so all these big schools, how come you picked the Iowa Hawkeyes? And first of all, you know, Kirk Ferentz's team, Tim Lester is the offensive coordinator down there. But Liddell Betts is a guy that was a running back for Washington for 9 or 10 years, was a running back coach for the Giants, now just got hired by Halfley as the running back coach in the Dolphins. He was the running back coach at the Hawkeyes, and he said to this kid out of the Cincinnati area in Ohio that if you come here, I will get you into the NFL, because Iowa is where Betts was as a running back when he started his NFL career as a running back, now as a 47-year-old coach. So I talked to Caleb Johnson about how much he has met with his running back coach here in Green Bay, Ben Sermons, to learn the Packers playbook in the last week.
20: I've been with him. We're about to meet right after this. So we've been walking through. This could be our going on my fourth time, me and him walking through plays and, you know, me getting, it's really kind of the same as when I was back with Tim Lester in Iowa, but it just all comes back to me, and, you know, I told him I'm ready to go, so we'll see how we go on Sunday, so let's do it.
21: Can I go back? Is it Hamilton High in Ohio?
20: Hamilton High School.
21: Did you guys ever play Elder?
20: Nah, we played St. X, though.
21: Yeah?
20: St. X, yeah, they were pretty good, so, yeah, I love it. It's really hard-nosed football, so.
21: So there's like 20 or 30 serious schools that were after you. Mm-hmm. What made you decide on Iowa and Coach Ferentz?
20: I just feel like, you know, they really play that NFL role. They really get you prepared for it and really do things the NFL way there. So when I was talking to Coach Betts, when he was in the league for more than 10 years. So, I mean, just have him as a coach, have him as a mentor, and, you know, him telling me that I get in there and play early and he really believes in me, what I can do is set me apart. And I committed the next day right after the game. So
21: you had some big years there. Mm-hmm. Were you inside zone, outside zone?
20: It was everything from the gun, outside zone, inside zone, from out wide, screens, everything. I feel like I was really reliable in general, and that's something I want to show. So
21: with the Steelers, didn't you guys play the Vikings like in Ireland?
20: Yeah, that was actually my first live game that I played.
21: Yeah.
20: Yeah, so.
21: And I went did pretty, well, pretty good, like yeah. A dozen carries that day?
20: Mm-hmm. Yeah, I did pretty good. So, you know, just I'm here now, so let's go. I'm ready.
0: And you got a guy like him who's excited, Mike, and then, you know, you've got a couple of new faces, a guy like Sky Moore, who they're relying on in the return game and to be a part of, you know, hopefully something bigger this year and maybe solidify the return game and the special teams unit themselves. It's going to be interesting.
1: Well, you got to think that this is enough time for LaFleur to come up with a couple of package for that Caleb Johnson kid, maybe up the middle or, you know, outside zone. And Sky Moore, the former Chiefs and 49ers, they love him, you know, as a return guy here. But you got to think that they can use him like in the old jet sweep, like LaFleur used to run, right? And so Sky Moore was talking about coming to the NFC North and his first chance to be in one of these, you know, border battles in the NFL North Division against the Vikings Sunday.
2: You know, that gives you an extra reason to, you know, wake up, you know, ready to go. And, you know, this is my first time being in the North, but I can feel it already. Like, it's real. It's real ball over here for sure.
0: This is a game in which if the Packers win this game, I'll feel really good about where they're at, depending on how you get from point A to point B. But, I hate to say in week one there's a lot riding on it, but seemingly there's a lot riding on this game, at least from the attitude of the fans in the fan base.
1: If Jordan Love can get time, this is the first time that he's had Christian Watson, Jaden Reed, and Matthew Golden all on the field at the same time. That never happened last year because of Jaden Reed's, you know, collarbone injury. So he's got those three weapons. If he can just get a little time and then get these guys on the same page in that noisy environment at US Bank. So Jordan was asked, what are you going to tell these guys in the team hotel tomorrow night?
3: So when it's real, right? You know, practice, we put ourselves through all these different situations. And, you know, when you get to a real game, that's when it's real. And we got to go out there, execute, play at a high level. Obviously, it's us versus them. You know, it's on the field. So everything's real. So I want guys to go out there, play free, play fast. You know, there's always going to be mistakes and things you want to clean up. But, you know, as a team, you got to just play the next play, move on. If something happens, you know, we'll talk about it later in the film room. But just go out there, play fast, be physical. That's all road games, man. You got to just, I think, on offense, obviously, we communicate a lot more with cadence and just being in the huddle, so you just got to lock in. Everybody in the huddle has got to be on the same page, dialed in. You know, for a quarterback, you got to be loud and just make sure everybody's able to hear you. But that's every venue you go to. You're going to be dealing with some crowd noise and just a little bit harder to operate.
0: Mike, look, there's a lot of things people are looking for in this ballgame, and I don't blame them, but my number one thing is the offensive line, because it's been somewhat of a shuffle again during camp this year. I know they're trying to figure out positions. But the offensive line, to me, for this offense to go and this team to go, it's all about the offensive line, specifically before Micah Parsons gets back, because they're going to have to score points.
1: And it's week one. I mean, there could be a momentum shift on special teams on a return, right? But you hope that Trace Maxfield is comfortable inside the indoors there and maybe makes a couple of field goals and converts his point afters. It'll be a crazy game, you know, physical. And as I've told you before, I think this Packers coaching staff, they may hate these Vikings more than any other team in the North, just sort of the vibe that I get. So 3:25 kick on Sunday, and then your post-game show after that, and I will bring you players and coaches from both teams on the post-game show statewide.
0: You know, interesting thought about last night with Pat Murphy, and he talked that all throughout this season, he's asked his guys, what did we learn from last year? Meaning, what did you learn about that series against the Dodgers? How are we going to handle ourselves this year? I got to think that Matt LaFleur is going back to what happened in the collapses they've had at the end of the season going from last year to say, what have you learned about last year? And you would assume that's what some of the, you know, some of the concentration has been about losing some of these games that they were winning. So I'm really anxious to see how the Packers respond coming out of the gate this year.
1: Yeah, but after that almost 2 hours last night with Pat Murphy, I was sort of thinking, okay, I know the Brewers have a game on Sunday against the Reds, but is there any way they can get him in the locker room for the pregame speech?
0: I know, right?
1: Before
0: I know.
1: They go out there.
0: I agree. Yeah. I go 100% agree. Mike, great stuff as always, but we appreciate it.
1: Thanks, Bill.
0: All right, pal. Talk to you soon. There you go. Mike Clemens joining us for a couple of minutes. Yeah, it was interesting. Pat Murphy talked last night about, you know, everybody asked about the Dodgers. How can you compete? How can you be this little engine that could? How you know, and Pat's got a lot of confidence. I mean, he talked about specifically that. But he said throughout this season, he's always asked his guys, specifically his leaders. And he didn't talk about just Yelich. He said Vaughn is kind of a quirky dude. He's a funny guy. He's kind of emerged as a leader. You know, you got a guy like Bryce Terang, Contreras, who's more of the bulldog kind of guy. Yelich is the guy that just, you know, he's just the steady Eddie that guys look to. He's asked all the leaders, what have you learned about last year? You know, he keeps harping on that. What have we learned? And I kept thinking to myself as he's answering these questions, how would, if I'm Matt LaFleur, am I walking around going, do you remember? Remember what happened last year? What have we learned? What have we learned? You know, first of all, you can't get from point A to point B unless you actually win today. You can't give away these leads. And what have we learned? And I'm going to be so anxious to see this team come out of the tunnel on Sunday morning. Or Sunday afternoon, I should say. All right, let's do this. We'll step out. We'll take a quick break. We'll come back. We got a lot more to get to. Don't go anywhere. Got to say a huge shout out to our friends at Suburban Harley-Davidson. They put on a hell of a show last weekend, last Sunday. They had a spectacular event that we just happened to crash the party on, and it was wonderful. 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Thanks to Todd, the ownership, everybody out there. And it's not too late. 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

Can't believe an hour has gone by that fast today. That fast. Got Matt LaFleur coming up here in a little bit. We're going to talk some predictions today when it comes to the picks, the scores for this coming weekend's ball games against the spread. We got all of that coming up. And then we're going to talk more. I'm looking for the offensive line. If I have to pick one specific thing, I'm looking for the offensive line. That's the one thing I'm specifically looking at. Is there something in this ball game coming up this weekend over at U.S. Bank Stadium that you are specifically looking for? We'll get into that as well. Don't go anywhere. We got three more hours. We got a lot. We got a lot to get to today. On a kind of a feel-good Friday, to be perfectly honest with you. Got a lot more to get to. Stay tuned. More of the Bill Michaels Show coming up right after this.

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2: As they continue to prep for.
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2: The Packers were back on the practice field yesterday as they continue to prep for their season opener this Sunday in Minnesota. Green Bay, they'll end the year looking for their first division title since 2021. They're not favored to get it, as the odds makers give Detroit the best chances to win, with the Packers second, the Bears third, Vikings fourth. Asked about handling expectations, head coach Matt LaFleur says that's something he doesn't address with the team.
3: I don't listen to all the outside noise. I just focus on the daily process and trying to get a little bit better each and every day. And there's always going to be expectations when you're with the Green Bay Packers. That's just the way it is. You better embrace it. Try to make the most out of each opportunity. And I'm more concerned on us getting better each and every day.
2: Meanwhile, running back Josh Jacobs pleaded no contest to a pair of misdemeanor charges yesterday in Brown County Court. He was convicted on the battery count while entering into a deferred agreement on the criminal damage to property charge. With the case settled, the Packers will now wait for potential punishment from the league office. Jacobs is currently on the commissioner's exempt list, meaning he can't play or practice. Again, it'll be Packers and Vikings on Sunday with kick at 3:25. Turning to Wisconsin, they're putting the finishing touches on their game plan against Western Illinois. That kick comes tomorrow night at Camp Randall, 6:15.
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0: Welcome. Thank you. Bill Michaels Show. What a day. Last night was spectacular. Pat Murphy was simply awesome last evening. Today, we get ready for the Packers and the Vikings upcoming. You've got the Brewers taking on the Reds at American Family Field in their weekend series. Badgers trying to kind of lick the wounds, getting ready to come back and hopefully make some type of a statement, we'll say. So all of that going on. You got big stuff in college football coming up this weekend. Number one and number four, Ohio State and Texas down in Texas. You've got, obviously, some big NFL games as well. And then today is 9/11. I reposted it. Harley Davidson did a really good piece sitting down with Tim Duffy, the firefighter from New York City who was there on 9/11, wrote his Harley Davidson in that day. If you haven't seen it already, I highly recommend it. Highly recommend you going there and checking that out. It's only about 8 to 10 minutes long, but it's just a really neat piece and a quick glimpse in a world in which we just scroll for 10 to 20 seconds. A quick glimpse into, you know, remembering this day 25 years ago, where you were and what you were doing. I'll never forget that day. That's for sure. You know, being called in because I've got a news background. So that particular morning when the first plane hit, I got a call at home and said, "Hey, Bill, if this turns out to be terrorism and, you know, things are going to change in our world, then, you know, we need to pivot from sports to journalism." And I said, "Okay, no problem." You know, and then obviously the second plane hit and then they said, "Okay, everybody, let's go." Because we didn't know if, you know, the entire nation was under attack or if it was just, you know, just some rogue people. And but I remember, you know, I had to leave and, you know, tell my wife at the time and son and say, "Hey, I got to go," you know. But everybody, there was so much uncertainty at the time. You didn't know if there were multiple planes in the air, and it turned out there were. And if they were all over, if it was just a four or five of them that, you know, went to the Pentagon and the World Trade Center and that field out in Pennsylvania. And you didn't know. So I just, you know, today's just a different day. It just has a different feel to it. Obviously, we got, you know, a lot of anticipation for tonight's Brewers game. I'm looking forward to that. We've got college football coming up this weekend and the Brewer or the Packers. But just a different feel to today, specifically coming off of last night and the event that we had, which does raise money for veterans, military members, and first responders as well. And then their families that go along with it, who also kind of bear the burden for those who sign on the dotted line. So it all kind of culminates and comes together. And just a really interesting weekend in that sense, I guess, might be the best way to put it. If you want to get a hold of us, the phone number is this, 877-867-1670. You can text us, 608-321-1670. 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And then we're on all the social media platforms. And I got a massive photo and video dump coming. So if you've been kind of wondering, it's just been a hell of a week, a very busy week, to say the very least. So on probably tonight, tomorrow, over the weekend, Sunday as well, a big photo dump, video dump, all that kind of stuff coming for us for so many different things. So you can follow over there on Facebook, Instagram, TikTok, The Bill Michaels Show. Same thing on the Twitch app, the Kick app, the LinkedIn app as well. And you can catch the television show this week. We're moving it from Saturday to Sunday because of college football in Milwaukee on My24 TV. It'll be Sunday night, 9 o'clock Central Time. Sunday night, 9 o'clock Central Time on Sunday night. So there you have it. So all that upcoming. I am looking in this game coming up this weekend. I mentioned this to Mike Clemens just before when we had him on, but my concentration, for lack of a better term, is the offensive line. I think for three reasons. One is last year, it wasn't great by any stretch of the imagination. Two, we don't know what the defense is going to be. What is it going to be without Micah Parsons? Are we going to see what we saw last year in the, you know, the collapse of the five-game losing streak where they just weren't able to get off the field in very key moments? And I granted you can throw out that Vikings game to a certain extent because that was a game in which, you know, they were just playing it to play it basically because they were just basically getting ready for the Bears, which really didn't turn out to be that great for them, obviously. So I don't know how good the defense is going to be. Therefore, this offense is going to have to be firing on all cylinders. I don't think there's time for adjustment or, hey, we're just getting things going or, hey, it's game one. No. I don't go that way. I don't think you can. I think it has to be good. And the offense is going to have to put up points, and they're going to have to not score points, but they're going to have to outscore opponents and win ball games. So the offensive line is going to have to be on point. And that's my area of focus. Jordan Morgan with the knee issue already over at the left tackle position. Zach Tom coming back off of a knee issue from last year and obliques and everything that he had going on. Banks says to one reporter he's ready to go. Others, game time decision. Is he ready? Is he not ready? Because, well, if you want to, between you, me, and the coffee clutch, he kind of sucked last year. Is he going to be better? Sean Ryan, did he embrace in the offseason the starter's role at center with the new contract? And then that right guard position, is it going to be that revolving door until they figure something out? You know, so, you know, Belton's become a swing tackle. Jagger Burton has put pressure on the starters. Then you've got Jacob Monk, who suddenly threw his hat into the ring, and they've been moving guys around. So we'll see. But it's time for that offensive line to become solidified. And for Jordan Love to be this good, he's going to have an offensive line that gives him time. And no Josh Jacobs. And to this point in time, a fragile Marshawn Lloyd, who has flashes and has shown flashes, but will they give him enough running room for him to actually get out into space along with, you know, the other guys that they have? So, and Caleb Johnson and Chris Brooks. So, it's to me, my number one focus is going to be the offensive line. If I had to take another look and say, okay, what else am I looking for? I think I want to see the upgraded linebacker position do more. Defensive front, but I think it all, everything that happens up front is going to really make that secondary either shine or become dependent on one another, and I don't know if they have the capability to play press man.
1: I'll throw another name or another position group in there, and I'm not saying it's more important. I think the O-line is number one, but another player I think we could be talking about one way or another on Monday. What if Matthew Golden has one catch for 6 yards on four targets,
0: right,
1: and that's it, and the Packers offense doesn't look good and they lose? Like, what are we going to be saying on Monday?
0: Right,
1: you know what I mean?
0: Right.
1: I'm not saying he needs to be like a superstar, but they kind of need him to be ready to go week one to contribute and to be a pretty big part of this offense, right?
0: Yeah, absolutely. Absolutely, they do. Completely agree. I think they will. Don't get me wrong. I don't know. I don't know what to expect because he was such an eye-opener in camp last year, and then he was basically put to the back of the bus.
1: Well, I think last year it's hard to view this knowing what we know now, but going into the year last year, Christian Watson coming back, Tucker Kraft's a stud, Dobbs is established, Wicks is flashed. Like, he was viewed of last year as more of a luxury. Now, maybe the Packers should have been more intent on involving him in case they needed him later on, which they ultimately did, and the Packers have said that. But last year, he was more of a luxury. Like, if everything went according to plan last year, Matthew Golden could have been an afterthought, and the Packers would have been just fine.
0: Right.
1: This year, that's not the case. Like, he can't be meh. He can't be an afterthought, I think, and have this Packers offense excel and play as good as they need to, especially without Josh Jacobs. So the context around Matthew Golden has just changed more this year, where if he doesn't produce, it is going to be a big deal, where, you know, a lot of instances last year it really wasn't because they just had so many other guys.
0: Right. No, I would agree. So I mean, I think they've got a good team. And I think that there's, you know, I was asked last night, by, you know, some of the people that we were talking to, some of the guests, you know, when they said, hey, well, talk football for a second. You know, how good can this team be? I said, I think on one hand, they could be great. You know, are they going to be level of 2012, 2011? Great. when Aaron Rodgers coming off of a Super Bowl went, you know, 15-1 and this thing was just a high-flying circus of an offense? I don't think so. But I think they can be a really great offense. But I also think that this could be, with the offensive line they have and all the question marks, it could be a crash and burn. I think there's so much in between that leaves us wondering what they're going to be. And that's the reason I'm so excited for, you know, the first real look at them coming up this Sunday. By the way, reminder that the Green and Gold postgame show immediately following the Packers game coming up this weekend, you know where to turn, right here on all these different platforms and many of these same stations. Find us because we're going to be, you know, giving you the honest breakdown and opinion after the fact. But, yeah, I'm really excited for this game for so many different reasons. But I also come into this game probably this year more so than many with so many questions. You know, what with the upgrades that Goody made and everything that we looked at and thought, okay, this team is better. How much better are they? And I think that's where a lot of people are. 877-867-1670, 877-867-1670. Coming up in the next segment, we're going to listen to Matt LaFleur talking today and then getting back at it practice. So we'll leave some extra time for that. So let's do this. We'll step out. We'll take a quick break. We'll come back. Listen to Matt LaFleur as they get ready to head over to Minneapolis after today's practice. Actually, tomorrow they leave for Minneapolis, but they got practice today and then they get a walkthrough in the morning and then off to Minneapolis they go. So let's do this. We'll do that. Take a quick break. I got to give a shout out to our buddy Dwayne from Dwayne's Cover It All. Dwayne last night, I don't know for certain the total. I think Dwayne donated like $4,000 last night. He bid on a Brewers package and won that. And then at the end of the night when we do paddle raises for specific causes, I think he bid on every one of them. I think it was like $4,000. Man, kudos to him. Not only being a huge Brewers fan and Pat Murphy fan, but he told somebody, because somebody had said to him last night, boy, you raised your paddle a lot. You bid on a lot. He said, I didn't come from Wausau to spend $50 for the cause. And that meant a lot. I mean, he helped us, obviously, with some of our setup. He's a very good friend. But, I mean, kudos to him. So when you're listening to work with a company that gives back, there you go. 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

0: 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I think the offensive line is the number one thing to watch coming into this weekend. And if they give Matt or if they give Jordan Love and company time, open up some holes, I think the offense is going to need points, need to score, need to win games while this defense kind of figures itself out with a new offense or new defensive coordinator. Matt LaFleur at the podium just a little while ago. Take a listen.
1: Today's court ruling changed it all. How do you feel about Josh?
2: No. Well, and because I know the guy, and I know the character of the guy, so I've said it many times. And unfortunately, situations occur in life, and it's just an unfortunate situation.

0: What is the, I guess, rationale for keeping him on the team if he's found guilty?
1: Yeah, I'm not, guys, I'm not going to get into any of this until the league completes their investigation.
2: Has the league given you any inkling of what might be next?
1: No.
3: Just Marshawn, Matt, you know, just what could he bring? Obviously, there's little tape on him for, you know, Flores to, you know, maybe not know what he's like. Is that maybe an advantage for you guys to maybe be creative with him in that game?
1: Potentially. I mean, I think, you know, I think there is enough tape out there on him, although limited, but just showing what he's capable of doing. And certainly these guys all, you know, throughout the scouting process, I mean, there's a ton of tape of how they used him at USC. And so I think there's plenty of tape out there.
4: Imprint that Zaire's made on the locker room so far to come in.
1: Oh, it's been super positive. He's done a great job. Just, you know, kind of coming in. I would say he was pretty quiet, just trying to get a feel for everything. But and I think it's also important for all these guys to come in and earn the respect of their peers and their teammates. So I think he's handled it. You know, did a great job with that.
5: On the offensive line and the way they're trending health-wise?
1: We'll see. We'll get them through today and see where they're at. But it's good to have them back out there.
2: Will Banks go to bed again?
1: He will.
2: Now that you've had Javon on the field for 2 or 3 weeks, do you have a feel for what he could possibly give to you guys? Hargrave?
1: Oh, Javon?
2: Yeah.
1: I was like, who is Javon? Yeah, Hargrave, yeah, he's done a great job. But, you know, we kind of knew what we were getting with that type of player, whether it's, you know, from his past experiences and going back to Philly and San Francisco and then playing him last year and watching him progress. But, yeah, I think since he's been back out on the practice field, you're really starting to see who he is.
4: Like the way that room is shaped up in terms of the different types of defensive tackles you have there and the different ways to, you know, jump?
1: Yeah, I think you can use these guys in different ways. And it gives you a lot of flexibility as a coach in terms of how you utilize and deploy their skill set.
6: Matt, in terms of Marshawn Lloyd, in conversations with him this week, has he shown you that he's been, like, nervous or with any pressure, feels any pressure at all with having a bigger load on his shoulders?
1: No, I haven't sensed any of that.
7: Back to Banks, is there specific things you need to see from him today or the previous days to feel good about whether or not he can go on Sunday or what you're looking for?
1: Well, yeah, I think it's just, I mean, we'll all collectively talk and talk to him as well and see where he feels physically. But I'd say, you know, the fact that he's out there is a good sign.
4: Matt, has Brinson had any setbacks at all in his recovery and dealing with the calf, or is he still kind of on that schedule?
1: Yeah, he's still working through it.
3: How big of a weapon, Matt, will Sky be? And obviously, that, you know, you brought him in for special teams specifically, but has he been impressive in camp to kind of, you know, give you that boost that you might need on special teams?
1: Yeah, I think so. I think definitely you see just, you know, what he did a season ago in San Francisco, and then their early indications, you know, I thought he had a really nice return in the Denver game and what he's done in practice and in the joint practices versus Arizona. So I'm excited to see what he can do on Sunday.
2: You've got a bunch of openers in your career. What's it like for you? I mean, you've been working months and months and months for you and then months to get to this point, and then, you know, during those last 5-10 minutes before kickoff, what's the, like, what's the emotions? Are you nervous or what is that like?
1: No, I think you try to, yeah, you're excited. You're excited about the opportunity. I mean, you mentioned it. You spent a lot of time getting ready for these moments and being at week one. I think there's always an uncertainty that can cause some anxiety if you allow it to. But, you know, we all have the same challenges. And you just got to go out there and truly take it one play at a time. And, you know, if something doesn't go your way, it's how do you respond?
6: A lot of the guys this week have talked about setting the tone with intensity, especially on the defensive end. How do you set the tone as a head coach going into game day?
1: Well, I'm just going to try to be myself. And, you know, I don't think I need to give any win one for the Gipper speeches for this game, and I don't think we need to do that anyways. But I think it's important for me to just try to be as calm, cool, and collected as possible.
6: Conversely, how do you want them to set the tone when they actually step out on the field?
1: Yeah, I mean, we better see great energy and excitement. I mean, we just talked about just the buildup to this moment and how much work actually goes in. So you might as well just go cut it loose and play balls to the wall.
2: Is the week gone as well? Did you like it too? I mean, I realize you got a bunch of time here to go yet, but...
1: Yeah, I think we've had a good week of practice.
3: And just with Caleb too, you know, he's really been complimentary of the locker room and just the team and kind of, you know, flushing, you know, what happened in Pittsburgh. Have you seen that growth from him in that short time and just, you know, taking his next steps to, you know, hopefully being, you know, just the player you want him to be?
1: Yeah, I mean, I can't speak on his past or anything like that. We're still getting to know each other, but I think he's come in and done a great job, and like all we're looking for is guys that come in, give their best effort each and every day, and be a great teammate. I don't think that's too much to ask of anybody, and you know, he's done a great job with that. Thanks.
8: There you go, Matt LaFleur. Hey, look, Matt LaFleur, you know, people are, what are you going to say to the team? This isn't the Super Bowl. This is day one of a new season. Look, there's a lot of, I get it, there's a lot of pressure. There's a pressure to win every game. You only have 17 of them, right? There's pressure to win every game. But it, like, this is the start. This is game one. And I go back to last night's conversation with Pat Murphy. Remember what last year felt like. What did you learn from last year? You know, what are you not going to allow? This isn't about, oh, my God, win one for the giver. No. This is, hey, this is what we worked for. This is the reason you put all the work in. This is the first step in getting to the goal. But you can't get to the goal unless you've figured out what the hell you screwed up last year. You come into this game technically as a team, as a franchise, on a 5-game losing streak. What have you learned? That's what Sunday's all about. Getting up, being prepared, putting your heel on the throat, and grinding it. I don't know. It's the first game of the NFL season, and I get it. People are just ecstatic. They can't wait for football. I know I can't wait. But keep it in perspective, for God's sakes. You know, and when he said, you know, and yeah, good point. Coach Blyo guy said, did he really just say balls to the wall? The all gas, no break, and this and that. The cliches. I'd rather he just say, we're going to do everything we can. Don't give me the all gas, no breaks, balls to the wall. That's because there's time you just don't do it. I just want to see Matt LaFleur. He was right. He said, look, I just got to be myself. He's 100% correct. Just got to be himself. But I think when you ask everybody in that locker room, what did you learn from last year? I think the mirror has to be for Matt LaFleur. The tunnel in which he looks. What did he learn from last year? There was a really interesting, and again, I hate to do the comparison of Pat Murphy, but last night, Pat Murphy, somebody said to him, you know, when things are going really bad, you know, you don't scream and yell, you know, every now and then you walk down the tunnel, but, you know, why, you know, you see like Craig is taking his hat off and walking back and forth and, you know, eating the sunflower seeds and spitting and looking disgusted. And Murph said, you can't. When things are really, really good, you can smile. But you got to look at these guys and say, this is really good. But there's things we can do. You can't stop teaching. This has to be better. Christian Yelich said it the other night. They were up, 8-1 or something like that, and then a 5-run ninth inning for the Cubs, made it 8-6, and Brewers still got the win. And they're like, hey, you know, this is great. Christian, talk about the win and the sweep over the Cubs. He's like, it shouldn't have ended this way. We screwed up. He was not satisfied with the win. Murph said, if I get too high or too low, and I'm ranting and raving, and you can see it, and my guts are churning, and you can see it on my face, and he said, my guys get nervous. You have to understand the moment you are in as the manager of men. And all I kept thinking was a lot of people said. You know, we had one guest stood up and said, can you teach that to Matt LaFleur? There's emotion in the game. And sometimes you look at a coach and you're like, God, how are you not fired up? How are you not screaming and yelling? And then you look at him when things are good. You're like, how are you not happy? How are you not joyous? Because you just get homeostasis, man. You just got to keep it real. Got to keep it even keel. And Matt LaFleur said, I got to be myself. But I think the biggest what did you learn from last year moment is going to have to come when he looks himself in the mirror and walks through the tunnel day one in Minneapolis. What did I learn as a head coach from last year? And because I saw people in the thing earlier, he never has his teams prepared. Dumb statement. Because he did have his teams prepared. They had leads. They lost five games after having leads. You don't know what the hell you're talking about hitting enter and saying he never had his team prepared. No, they had leads. They were winning ball games. It was the second half collapses that killed him. It wasn't about coming out of the tunnel prepared. The preparedness comes for, are you prepared to handle success? And the all gas, no brakes, all that cliche BS, I don't want to hear it. I want to see it.
9: Balls to the walls? What about that?
8: Balls to the wall. I don't want to hear it. I want to see it. You know, don't get conservative. Don't have this great game plan for three straight drives, putting up, say, 17 points, and then you go away for an entire quarter and a half until all of a sudden now it's a game, and now you're playing frantic, and you're running behind things, and you're looking at the pad, and it's like, dude, be the leader of men. Don't be George Costanza just frustrated looking busy, you know, and watching your team collapse. So that's that. But when they're asking him, you know, are you going to do this? Are you nervous about this? This is game one, man. Been there, done that. This is about establishing something new this year. What did you learn? All right, we're going to take a quick break. We're going to come back. We got a lot more to get to, obviously. 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

0: So good to have you back. Hey, our friends at Stenny's, they're running shuttles again this weekend. Brewers games. They run it to Badger games. They run it to Packers games. If you want to let somebody else do the driving, check out our friends at Stenny's in Milwaukee on 2nd and National Walker's Point. The original, the Cheers of Milwaukee. Then there's the new one on Watertown Road. I can't even call it new anymore. It's a couple of years old. Out there on Watertown Road in Pewaukee, and that is just a successful venture. And then the newest one on West Donjas Bay Road in Mequon, that is North Shore with a hockey rink right there in it. All of them running shuttles to all the great sporting events and events that we have here in the state of Wisconsin. So check out our friends at Stenny's. And as they say, whether it's the award-winning Bloody Marys, the wings, the smash burgers, the pizza, just the great food, or just a great sports bar, you should be here. That's our friends at Stenny's. Paul says, I expect them to be 500 in the division and a nine-win series. Nine-win season, I should say. I've got them at about 11 wins. I kind of went through that and I said about 11 wins. Coach Plyo Guy says, let's be realistic. The Packers can lose to the Vikings this weekend and still have a great season. Let's not panic yet. Nobody's panicking, because if you're panicking now, they haven't even started this. They haven't played a snap. They haven't played a snap yet. So, no, there's no panic at all. It depends on how you lose. Let's just say they lose. Let's take, for the hypothetical, let's say they lose. How did they lose? You know, did they get manhandled? The offensive line was terrible. Couldn't stop anybody. You know, it's how you lose. If they get blown out, you know. But let's say they win and they dominate in the trenches. That's when I'll feel really good. You know, are you winning because your defense has played well, but your offense is inept, your offensive line is not great, and Trey Smack has kicked five field goals? Then I'll be bothered. It'll be a win, but it won't be a good win. You know what I mean? It just depends on how the game plays out. But no matter how it plays out, don't forget the Green and Gold postgame show right here after every Packers game. Right here. Tune right here on many of these same stations, on all the different platforms. You can find it all right here. Kate's back producing it this year. That's Grant's only day off.
1: So. Yeah, we're doing the huddle starting next Wednesday. I'm ready to stay. I always bring an extra snack. I look forward to it.
0: Yeah. So we start huddles next week. So, yeah, it's going to be crazy. Getting back at it. 877-867-1670. 877-867-1670. If you want to give us a shout, please feel free to go ahead and do so. Paul says, I expect them to lose in a nine-win season. Paul, tell me why. Paul, tell me why. If you're the naysayer, tell me why. If you believe they're going to win 12, 13, 14 games, tell me why. I'd love to know. What is your level of optimism and why? Don't just give me all your crap. Don't just spew your Matt LaFleur hate, because that ain't going to cut it. Why? Why are you either down? Why are you excited? Why are you, you know, kind of thinking that way? Explain it to us. This is from Greg. Greg said, let's not forget 25 years ago the way the country felt on 9/12. Why can't we rekindle that American pride? And he says, I'm looking forward to the game this weekend. I, too, am looking for the offensive line to be better than what they were last year, but I'm looking for the upgrades on the defensive side of the football, and Hargrave and Zaire Franklin. Do you think they're going to be impact players? It depends on what you mean by impact. Do I think they're going to be better? Yes. Do I think that suddenly this defense becomes incredibly dynamic because of them? I think Hargrave has a better season because Devontae Wyatt is a better player. I think Zaire Franklin has a good season because you have to account for the speed and hair on fire of Edgerrin Cooper. You know, so in that sense, yes. But do I think they're coming in and making this thing incredibly dynamic? Probably not. But I think that it's I think on paper, and we've said this time and again, I think on paper this is a better personnel team than they had last year. I really do. Now you got to go prove it. You know, now you just got to go prove it. 877-867-1670. 877-867-1670. Find us, and we'd love to hear from you. 920 says, what if they're up 10 points in the fourth quarter and lose again? Then we will rain down. I said all along last year, I said at the end of the season, I'm gonna stick to what I said, and I've never backed down. I said at the end of the season, I would have made a change at head coach. I just thought it was time. But they didn't, so I'm all in. I also said, I am going to be the 10,000-pound gorilla if we see wash, rinse, repeat. If that happens, then everything I need to know about this offseason will have then come to fruition. That when I sit here and I talk about this, saying, what did you learn from last year? And if we see them are up 10 points in the fourth quarter only to lose it, and we see the same tenseness and anxiety and the things that played out last year on the sideline for the Packers, then I will be here to say that that's not acceptable. I don't think I'm going to say it in that particular way, but we will be that level of watchdog. Absolutely. And deservedly so. And deservedly so. Out of the 608, Bill, my wife and I are going to Green Bay this weekend. Can you suggest a great place to watch the game on Sunday, restaurants to go to? Well, where we go, home field is right there in Titletown, home field, pub, and social. TVs everywhere. They put the game on. They got the swing suites, where you would play, simulated golf or football or whatever. And all those screens are usually on the Packers games. It's a terrific place. Tons of TVs, tons of tap beers, good food, okay? But anywhere near the stadium, is good. Obviously, there's some cool pubs and such in, like, actual downtown Green Bay across the river. But if you want to be near the stadium, where you can look out the window and there's the stadium type of thing, yeah, Titletown's a great place to go. Titletown's a great place to go. It really is. I'd start there. It depends on what you're looking for and what kind of food you're looking for, but Titletown's a great place to go. It'll be packed. Cody from Cochrane, shout out to you. It's his 42nd birthday today. He said, I was 17 years old, obviously, when the planes hit. He said, thanks, Cody, from Cochrane, but shout out to his 42nd birthday today. Grain Man Mike says, I understand these games aren't going to go away, but do you think the NFL has polluted the competitive nature of these games by having them early and on odd nights overseas? I think polluted, money grab, yeah. We don't care. If the NFL, put it this way, if the NFL was hurting for ratings and money, they wouldn't do it. But we're starved for the NFL. We'll take it. Grant, you said it, it wasn't yesterday, it was the day before. It's like, we were talking about, the night and saying, hey, you got Brewers game in this, and you're like, I don't care, we got football back.
1: Yeah.
0: Don't care where it is, when it is, don't care if it's on a Wednesday, don't care, we got football.
1: Yeah.
0: It's a day earlier, I'm satisfied.
1: But I'm a pig, and you pour the slop in the trough, I'm going to eat it. When these games were announced, I didn't like it, but then the day rolls around, I'm like, okay, I'm just a, last night, I will say, the story of the game was really not the game, and it was a blowout, so that didn't help, but it felt like the number one story last night was it was travel talk. The Rams plan and the Niners, it was like they were talking about the Marshall plan, the Rams plan and the Niners plan. It's like, so do you think the Niners, which is interesting, but should that supersede the actual football with that matchup and that rivalry on opening week? Like, I'm not sure. Maybe not. Maybe that's bad.
0: Right. I would agree. It was all about which travel specialist was hired to guide that team to the best plan to win a ball game.
1: Yeah. And in hindsight, the Rams, there was all this talk, well, the Rams have been studying this for 2 years, and they've been sending staffers back and forth and monitoring sleep. It's like, maybe sending some quality control assistants with Fitbits was not really the most accurate way to judge whether or not the team would be ready to play a football game.
0: Right.
1: Funny story, interesting story, but again, does that detract from the Niners and the Rams, which is a premier game, Super Bowl favorite, division rivalry, and you shipped it to Melbourne and you put it behind a paywall and it became a, you know, jet lag bowl.
0: Right.
1: Like, I don't know. The NFL's making money. They don't care. But from a quality perspective, I'm not sure if that's best.
0: By the way, speaking of putting it behind the paywall, last night during the conversation with Pat Murphy, he was talking about the whole pocket pancake thing, which is a really interesting story. It's you know, it's just a weird thing that that happened. And he had no idea that it would become this, you know, because he was asked about it. It was the very last question of the night regarding the pocket pancakes. But he said, yeah, it was this girl from Apple TV who really didn't want to interview him. She had just no regards for the Brewers or for interviewing him, like in the second or third inning. And so she was asking around, like, what am I going to ask Murphy, you know? And she wanted to talk about the pocket pancakes. And he told her, you know, she said, I'm going to ask you about that. And he said, the game will be going on. And she said, yeah, but I'm going to ask you about it. Like Murph said, look, she was more interested in what she wanted to do than me managing a ball game. She didn't care. And he said, and by the way, who watches Apple TV anyway?
1: I love that he included that. Yeah.
0: Right. And it's like, who's watching Apple TV? Who cares? You know? So I was like, okay. Gloves off, man. Gloves off. It was pretty good. All right, let's do this. We'll step out. We'll take a quick break. We'll come back. We got a lot more to get to. Don't go anywhere. Stay tuned. More of the Bill Michaels Show coming up. 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

0: looking forward to the weekend. 2 o'clock today, off the air, nothing. Today, tomorrow, nothing. Nothing at all. Just going to take it easy. Heading down to the Nice Ash. The Nice Ash Cigar Bar, 323 West Main Street, downtown Waukesha. And I'm just going to do nothing. Relax. Enjoy a cigar, beverage, and maybe grab some food downtown Waukesha and just lay low this weekend. That's it. And then we got the Green and Gold postgame show coming up on Sunday. But this tonight or tomorrow, I might even go down there tomorrow night and listen to some music and watch the Ohio State game. Ohio State and Texas, number one and number four, are playing tomorrow night. But, yeah, I'm looking forward to it. Just nothing. Get back down and say hi to the gang down there. Haven't been down there in a while. So TheNiceAsh.com, 323 West Main Street, whether it's the live entertainment, the music, the jazz and everything that they have down there, or the different flavors of hookahs, the walk-in humidor, the cigars, the bourbons, the whiskeys, poker on Monday night, and turntable Tuesdays on Tuesday. It's just, they got so much cool stuff going on down there. TheNiceAsh.com, that's TheNiceAsh.com. There you go. Yeah, AJ says, I've got Apple TV, but it's because it's free through T-Mobile. Right? 877-867-1670, 877-867-1670. Hit us up. We'd love to hear from you. What else do we have here? God, we got so much today. People chiming in from all over, too. Stevie says, I'm with Grant. Just give me the NFL game any night, anywhere. I also think the Packers are going to go 12-6 this season. Believe that the offensive line is going to be much improved, and with their wide receiver room being trimmed down, Golden, Reed, and Watson, and Kraft at the end, it's going to be more effective. The defense, I think, is going to be a little bit better than last year, but I think the second half collapses that have been drilled into this team this offseason, and LaFleur will have one of the best years coaching. I hope you're right. I hope you, because that will be proof is in the pudding to me that this is actually, they learned from the mistakes of last season. 920 Dustin and Kimberly says, I know it's only week one, but after watching four of the best teams play over the last couple of days, I have a good feeling that we're going to be very competitive this season. That's from Dustin in Kimberly.
1: That's a fair takeaway from these last two games. And week one, sloppy, yeah. But Drake May didn't look good. And the Rams didn't look good. The Seahawks didn't look that good. Like, I don't know. Maybe we should feel better about the Packers after those first two games.
0: We hope. We hope. 877-867-1670. Want to hit us up, feel free to go ahead and do so. We would love to hear from you. Stay tuned. We got a lot more of the Bill Michaels Show. 2 hours down, 2 hours yet to go. Stay tuned. We'll be back right after this.

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2: Well, the Green Bay Packers will begin their 2026 campaign in Minneapolis on Sunday, week one, against the Vikings. They'll do it without their running back, Josh Jacobs, as yesterday he pleaded no contest to misdemeanor battery and criminal damage to property charges. He's on the commissioner's exempt list, not allowed to play or practice. Therefore, Marshawn Lloyd will be RB1. He talks on his excitement to get going.
3: Yeah, it's exciting. I've been hearing a lot about the Vikings stadium, so I'm excited to see the atmosphere and everything out there. So the nerves will be, you know, more, but I'm excited for it. You know, once you get that first hit, it's gone. So I'm excited for it, and I can't wait to see how, you know, the atmosphere is.
2: Oddsmakers have the Lions finishing first, the Packers second, the Bears third, and the Vikings in the NFC North. Again, it'll be Packers and Vikings Sunday, kickoff coming at 3:25. Turning to Wisconsin, they'll have their home opener against Western Illinois tomorrow at Camp Randall. The Badgers currently favored by 38.5 points, looking to bounce back from their loss to Notre Dame at Lambeau Field last Sunday. Kickoff tomorrow against the Leathernecks, though, is at 6:15. After having the night off, the Milwaukee Brewers return to American Family Field, welcoming the Cincinnati Reds for a 6:45 first pitch, and the Brewers' magic number to clinch the NL Central sits at 5, as the Brewers are 10 games above the Cubs at 91-56. For the Wisconsin Sports Zone Network, I'm Ebo.

0: Welcome in. Thanks for hanging with us. Appreciate you. Beautiful day outside. Warming up a little bit of a breeze. Shut the air conditioning off kind of day. Did last night, too. We're into that mode now, you know. I love it. Love it. Just looking forward to the end of the day and getting ready for some baseball tonight. College football and baseball tomorrow. Baseball and pro football on Sunday. I mean, this is as Grant said, you just put the slop in the trough and we're face first in it. So this is good time. Good stuff. Good stuff. Got a lot to get to still over the next couple of hours of the program. If you want to chime in, you can. 877-867-1670, 877-867-1670. 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And you can also track us down on the television show if you're in Milwaukee and listening to us. We appreciate it. By the way, we get a lot of listeners out of Milwaukee that pay attention to us on the different platforms. But Sunday night, 9 o'clock Central Time, this week, on my 24 TV. Sunday night Central in Milwaukee on my 24 TV, 9 o'clock Central Time. There you go. Before we get into other topics, let's go to the phone calls. Let's talk to our buddy Carolina Bob. Carolina Bob, what's going on, man? How you doing?
1: Hey, not too bad. It was fun watching the cutaways of Craig Counsell the last 3 days squirming in the
0: couch. Yeah.
1: That was great entertainment. But two really quick things. Number one, are you shocked at all about J.J. McCarthy dropping all the way down to 3 on the Vikings quarterback totem pole? And secondly, how do we deal with Justin Jefferson this Sunday?
0: Well, two things. First of all, no, I'm not, only for the fact that apparently now I know Paul Allen the other day said all the right things, and he Paul's pretty, you know, no BS kind of guy. But J.J. McCarthy had, what, maybe 3 good quarters of football, 4 good quarters of football last year? He wasn't that good.
1: If that.
0: Yeah,
1: no, he
0: wasn't that good. And you know, Carson Wentz is a guy that obviously knows the NFL, so he's probably getting the nod in that sense, and they're going to continue to work with J.J. But J.J. McCarthy, to me, he was probably the most NFL-ready quarterback when he came into the league. But I honestly didn't realize how much of kind of a weird head case he was. You know, I think there's talent there, but I think JJ gets in the way of JJ. You know, he gets in the way of his own talent. He believes he's better than he is. And I mean, I don't know him. I only go by what I hear, but to be this angry and upset and not realize, you know, what you're mad about when you look at your productivity. I mean, when you're on the inside and it's you and people are criticizing you, you want to defend it. Like, hey, I'm doing this, I'm doing that. But overall, you got to look at the productivity, and he doesn't get it. He doesn't understand. It's a results-oriented league. So, you know, I'm not surprised by that. And as far as your next question about what they're going to do with Justin Jefferson, do you just say, hey, Brandon Cisse being the rookie, do you go after him? No. I think the way this defense is going to defend him is they're going to try to put a lot of pressure and keep Kyler Murray in the middle and make him throw over the top of the big offensive lineman because, remember, he's a smaller quarterback. And I think that's the only way they're going to get after it. And they're going to just basically have maybe zone coverage, single high, over the top, where he's going to be bracket coverage. And that's going to be the way you're going to have to do it. Look, Keyshawn Nixon can't do it one-on-one. He just can't. He doesn't have the speed. He doesn't have the tenacity. He's not a hitter. He can't tackle. He's, you know, there's a lot of reasons not to do it. Carrington Valentine, come on. I think the only guy that could do it would be Brandon Cisse with his physical ability, but he's a rookie. He's got to learn. And you don't want to learn and get burned on national TV numerous times and, you know, lose your confidence. So I think they're going to do a lot of bracket coverage. They're going to have maybe Evan Williams or Xavier McKinney over the top around him and whatever side of the field he goes to. That's going to be the way they're going to cover Justin Jefferson. But I think the way you cover him is by getting to Kyler Murray and keeping him in the pocket and kind of collapsing the pocket on him. If you let him get outside and wing it downfield, he's got the arm strength to be able to kill you. He's a lot like exactly. in the sense of Caleb Williams.
1: Yeah, and I think you almost have to have a spy on Kyler Murray. You hate to do that because it takes away from other coverage, but we know how he is when he gets outside the pocket.
0: Yeah. Yeah, I that's to me is how they're going to do it. Now, we'll wait and see if that actually comes to fruition or not, but that's kind of my thought.
1: Thanks a lot, Bill. As always, all right, go Pack Go.
0: Talk to you, pal. There you go. Have belief. Have some faith. Hey, look, if he gets loose on you once or twice, that's one thing. But if he like the last time the Packers went into U.S. Bank Stadium to open up the season, Justin Jefferson ate him alive. He was the guy downfield. He was the guy moving the football, moving the sticks. He just ate him alive. I can't remember how many catches he had, but I just remember walking away going, "How do you not do something with him? How do you not?" Because at the time he had Jair Alexander. How do you just not put Alexander on him and say, "Go get him"? And then they did in game two. At Lambeau, and that's when he had probably one of his best games of his life, Jair Alexander did. But he just went off. He was a one-man wrecking crew. So hopefully that doesn't happen, and they don't have history repeat itself in that sense. Let's do this. Grant, what do you have, topic-wise, coming into this particular hour when it comes to the Packers?
2: Well, I messaged you. I was going to ask you this last hour. We're running out of time. What's worse, in your opinion? The Packers losing by 14 or 17, and they're not as good as the Vikings, and it's clear they're a long ways off. Or they get out to a 21-3 lead, and the same exact thing happens that we saw at the end of last year. Like, what's worse? What would you prefer to happen? Would you just prefer them to straight up lose and be the worst team? Or would you rather see them play really well and then blow it again?
0: God. I think I'll be honest, I'd rather see them just get beat. Just get beat beginning to end and then learn from that. If they do the same thing, wash, rinse, repeat of what we saw last year, I can't even imagine.
2: You don't even want to think about
0: because at that point in time, you've lost all credibility. At that point in time, let me say this. If they lose this game, now there's plenty of time in the season to kind of redeem yourself. Don't get me wrong. But tell me this. Let's say they're up 21-3 going into the fourth quarter. 17-3 going into the fourth quarter. And they lose. Would you not at that point immediately consider Matt LaFleur in the hot seat? I think we all would.
2: So this comes up, callers and commenters bring this up all the time. They just extended him. You know what I mean?
0: Right, right.
2: So would I? Yeah. I don't know how they feel internally. I don't know how Ed Policy and company feels. And that's ultimately what matters, right? Like, we can talk about how Matt LaFleur should get canned or we feel he should be on the hot seat. And that's fine. We'll have those conversations either way. I don't know if, it matters from a practical standpoint because the Packers just extended him. And we're pretty chesty about it.
0: Mm-hmm.
2: But my fear is that they're going to be the same team with the exact same problems and they're going to end up in the same spot. And wouldn't it be... I don't know if it'd be funny, but it would certainly be something if that showed up exactly, we picked right back up in week one and they look like the same team with the same problems.
0: Right. That's what I'm saying. I mean, if they just got beat and they were physically outperformed and you're just thinking to yourself, they just don't have the horses. That's one thing. But if they have the horses, they show they have the horses and then they get beat. Oh, my God.
2: I'd prefer for them to show that they have most of the horses. You know what I mean? It's one thing to lose by 7 points and like, all right, but no Tucker, Tucker Kraft's limited. Like, if you can see it, if they get their doors blown off, that's one thing. Because I don't think they should get their doors blown off.
0: Right.
2: If they get blown out, that's one thing. But, man, if they build a lead and they do the same things at the end of this game that they did last year, I pray for you in the postgame show on Sunday. I guess that's all I'll say.
0: I agree. I agree. I just, I, losing in any facet would be terrible, but losing in the facet in which they lost last year would be the worst of the two evils, because it would be no holds bar. Fans would go crazy. Crazy. And have a right to. So I can't imagine it. If that's the way they would end up losing coming up this weekend. But, you know, again, I mean, it looks like everybody and their brother is picking the Vikings to win one. I don't know if you've seen that or not, but it looks like everybody's. I was watching this morning NFL Network. They were going through their picks. They picked the Vikings by 3. ESPN, both of their hosts I think it was First Take, they all picked the Vikings to win the game. I was listening to Fox Sports, also driving around. They were all picking their picks, Vikings to win. You know, well, one of them picked the Vikings in a blowout. Packers don't have anything defensively without Micah Parsons, and he's not coming back till game 8, and yada, yada, yada. I just, you know, the only saving grace that some of the prognosticators have is they still believe Jordan Love has the capability to have an MVP type of season, which would then save the Green Bay Packers. So that's the reason I sit here today and I kind of pontificate about the offensive line, because if they give him time to throw, I think this team can keep up with anybody and beat anybody. So, but yeah, that's all everybody's talking about.
2: You're asking a lot of Jordan Love in week one, like, hey, your O-line is spotty, so you're going to have to really have command
0: right.
2: And be aware and line everything up. But oh, and also your star running back is out, so good luck running the ball.
0: Yeah.
2: It's just a lot to put on your quarterback, and I like the quarterback a lot too. And I think he's got a command of the position and does not play a limited or dumbed-down version of the game, and I think he's up for it. But it's a lot to ask of him. You know, what if he makes one or two mistakes? You know, he misreads one blitz and he gets sacked on a third down. Or later on in the game, he misreads the defense once and throws a pick. Like, there's your game. And, yeah, I don't want to see Jordan Love throw picks. I'm not going to make excuses for him. But, like, is he supposed to be perfect and orchestrate everything and make up for everyone's weaknesses right away in week one for four straight quarters? Like, that's a lot to ask of a guy who I think is really good, but it's not like he's prime Aaron Rodgers or prime Tom Brady.
0: Right. Yep. Let's do this. We're going to go ahead and take a quick break. We're going to come back. I guess to follow up on your question, if you're a Packers fan, what do you do if they lose and just get beat? Or what do you do if they lose after having a lead and get beat? You know, then again, you take it to the opposite side of the coin and go, what if they go in and just manhandle Minnesota? You know, because I'm getting... Well, I'll tell you what, because there's this frustrating side. The hypocrisy side is starting to come out on some. So I want to talk about that when we come back. This portion of the program brought to you by our friends at German Fest. Hey, Deb Wolf, one of the vice presidents of German Fest, is on our board of directors for Big Unit Foundation. She was there last night. Great time. But she brought the entire board of directors from German Fest. They were all there last night. We had such a wonderful meeting with them. Such good people. And they supported, spent money. And they do so much in the community other than just put on one hell of a festival for everybody that likes to imbibe. It was a great night last night. Thanks to our friends at German Fest. And don't forget, July 30th through the 1st, August 1st, next year, 2027. Tickets are going to go on sale soon. You can talk about the beer, talk about the music, talk about the culture, everything that they have. And if you're looking for apparel, they even have online sales for the apparel. So if you're getting ready for, say, Oktoberfest out in La Crosse, there you go. There you go. Stay tuned. More of the Bill Michaels Show next.
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0: Bill Michaels Show. Got a really nice note from a gentleman, I believe, I want to say out in Jefferson, Wisconsin. It called me, or not called me, but emailed me and said, hey, he called the guys Dylan and the gang from Elevated Landscape Services. And they are new to the show, and they had come, and I had hired them to do some work at my house, and they were great. 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There you go. Good people. Good people. What would you like to see? And what are you looking for specifically? And God forbid the Packers lose. What are you hoping does not happen? You know? Yeah. St. Paul, or John, listening to us in St. Paul, Minnesota. John, how you doing today, man? What's going on?
1: It's a beautiful Friday in the Midwest. Happy Friday, Bill. How was

0: living?
1: You too. You too. We're doing good, man. I'm coming off of a back-to-back successful, you know, charity events. I'm happy as hell right now.
0: There we go. Hey, I'm deep into enemy territory here. We're about 4-minute drive away from the Vikings practice facilities out there in Lana Lake. So doing some enemy scouting here. But I like what you said about the 2022 game, the last time the Packers opened the season at the Vikings, right? This is Aaron Rodgers' final season, of course, catastrophe. Packers missed the playoffs. That game one is a big reason why. And I think a lot of Packer fans got that misdirection from that game. A lot of fans are going to look at the box score and say, oh, my God, Justin Jefferson had 9 catches. He had like 150 yards. The Vikings only scored like 21 or 23 points or something like that. Uh-huh. Aaron Rodgers, Matt LaFleur, mustered up against a bottom five, and the Vikings finished 28th in the league that year in scoring defense. They mustered up 0 points in the first half, and they mustered 7 points. So what would I like to see? We know Matt LaFleur, Jordan Love, Tucker Kraft, Marshawn Lloyd are like – God help us all. Those guys are going to need to perform, Matthew Golden, Christian Watson, to cover while Micah Parsons is out. And so week one, you can't make any declarative statements in week one in the NFL. It's the first time these teams are actually taking a football game seriously. But we can't have Matt LaFleur go out there and lay an egg like he did 4 seasons ago when everybody's talking about Justin Jefferson and no one's talking about Aaron Rodgers, Aaron Jones, you know, this Packers offense putting up 7 points. So I need to see this offense prove that for the first 6 weeks or so they can carry this team, and we need to see some production. You're indoors, weather's not a factor, you know exactly what's coming, you've had all this time to prepare, you're talking about Grant's been going on for weeks now that Jordan Love is somehow elevated to a higher level of quarterbacking over the others, despite us watching last season him throw screen passes directly to the other team. So we need to see, can Jordan Love avoid those catastrophic mistakes, and can we, you know, execute on the offensive end? So that's all I got.
1: All right, buddy. Appreciate it, man. He drops off if you get on board, 877-867-1670. I will say this, going back to the comment about Jordan Love. Jordan Love, he's, first of all, his touchdown-interception ratio last year was great. So he wasn't throwing a ton of picks. He threw a couple that should have been picked but that weren't, but everybody does.
2: What do you have, but other six? Than that, if one or two of those do get picked, he's still... Yeah. You know,
1: he still only has 8 picks.
2: And by the way, what I've talked about with Jordan Love, and you've noticed this, like, I've read so many stories. Brian Flores talked about this the other day. I'll go pull that audio so we have it. All anyone's talking about with Jordan Love is how he's mastered the position. He's playing it, you know, comprehensively, calling out protections, that sort of thing. That's not me necessarily saying he's like the best quarterback in football, but it just seems like there's this big push this offseason to talk about how he understands the whole offense and he, all the checks and all the, like, he's playing the position on, you know, fully, and he's not one of these guys who are like, you know, playing a hybrid college snap clap type thing. So like, that's what I've been talking about, because that's what all the coaches and the writers and stuff are talking about.
1: Right. No, I agree. There's nothing statistically he has to do. That's not what Jordan Love at this point in time and this point in his career is being based, you know, rated upon. It's just, in certain moments, he has to rise above. And if he does that, then he goes to that next echelon. You know, don't be the reason that we'll say that the Packers settle for a loss. Be the reason the Packers grab the win out of the jaws of defeat. And that's kind of where, I guess, when it comes to the explanation as to what I'm looking for out of Jordan Love, that's kind of what I'm looking for out of Jordan Love. Because statistically, you can't argue with his numbers. He's there. He's just that good.
2: Matt LaFleur was asked about this the other day. What does Jordan Love have to do to take the next step? I'll go pull this cut. I just need a minute. And he said the team just needs to win. Like, that's the big... And we've talked about that very loosely, you know, this offseason, Bill. Like, why isn't Jordan Love in the top 10 of Jeremy Fowler's rankings? Because the Packers lost in the first round. And did Jordan Love play a little... Yeah, he played a role in that. But I more so think the team just starts... You know, they need to start winning some playoff games in order for people to talk about Jordan Love more.
1: Right. No, I agree. Let's go to Frank listening to us in North Carolina. Frank, how you doing today, man? What's going on?
3: Hey, I'm doing good. Great topic for week one. I think for me, my expectations would be, hey, if this is a shootout type of game and it goes back and forth and it's just a wild... Madden-esque type of game, and they lose, I'm cool with it. But if they do another, you know, blown lead, Matt LaFleur coaches them right out of the game, I'm going to be hugely disappointed like you because, again, in the offseason, we all are waiting for what changes have you made? What have you implemented to not do this anymore or at an epic level as of last year? But I think either way, I mean, they ought to come out and win that game. It may be close. It could be a matter of who's got the ball last, you know, keep away type game in the last minute or so.
1: Right.
3: If there's anything remotely resembling last year's debacles, I think that's really going to be the gut punch for Packer fans.
1: I would agree. I think there's a lot of people that were all in favor of getting rid of Matt LaFleur. They're sitting there with their arms folded saying, okay, now show me something. There's people like me that are saying, okay, I wanted you gone, but here's a clean slate. So let's go do this. You know, let's see what you got and let's see what you learned from last year. And then there's people that are just the Packer faithful, like it doesn't matter, and they just want to see their Packers play well, and, you know, and it's all about green and gold and Super Bowls and all that kind of stuff in history. But I think there's a lot of people that are in that gray margin right now. There's people that hate them, people that love the Packers. Then there's that giant gray area that's got their arms folded, their hand on their chin, saying, okay, show me something. Because if we see the wash, rinse, repeat, they're ready to kind of go, okay, you didn't learn anything. That's why I think I don't want to put so much emphasis on game one because it's your first game. But what you can't do is do the same thing we saw at the end of last season because it'll just be like ripping the Band-Aid off of a wound that's finally starting to heal. You know what I mean? So there you go.
2: Well, I think Frank dropped off.
1: Frank dropped off.
2: But I agree with you, Bill. I understand. This is, by the way, what Matt LaFleur said about Jordan Love. I'll give this to you because we've probably done this topic as much as anyone. What does Jordan Love need to do to take the next step?
1: Right.
2: Like that's, we almost do this, you know, every day this offseason. This is Matt LaFleur. He was asked that question.
4: I get so confused by that question every time because I think he's an elite player. So I don't know. I'll let you guys figure that out, what the next step is. I think a lot of times it's due to team success. And the more success we have, the more people will view him in that light.
2: Fair or unfair? You disagree or agree with any of that?
1: Partially he's right. You know, if the team wins and they have a ton of success, they're going to give a lot of credit to Jordan Love. Like I said, it's not anything I can put the description on. I can just simply say, when I see it, I'll pronounce it. When I don't see it, and those moments go by, you know, the question is, are they winning games because of, are they just winning games, or are they winning games in spite of, or are they losing games where he had an opportunity to rise above? And I think that's where I'm kind of focusing the attention the most.
2: And that's fair. I have a really hard, we'll see about the entire season. I really am failing to conceive of a game on Sunday that they win in spite of Jordan Love. You know what I mean? Like considering the guys they're missing and Josh Jacobs being out, like, I think if they win on Sunday, we're probably talking about a great Jordan Love performance. Wouldn't you think? Like, I don't know what happens in a month or 2 months or in a playoff game. Your quarterback can't be the reason you win every single week. You need to have games where the defense and other people step up. But early on in the season, man, they're going to ask a lot of Jordan Love, as we talked about on Sunday.
1: Right. I completely agree. Completely agree. All right, let's do this. We're going to step out. We'll take a quick break. We'll come back. At what point do we start making our picks now, Grant, or do we do that in the last hour of the show?
2: Let's do that at 1 o'clock. We can go a little bit into the Packers locker room coming up next. We haven't heard from Jordan Love yet. We can do that.
1: Right, yeah, we want to do that. We got a lot to get to still. I mean, 2 hours, an hour and a half, we could actually do an extra couple of hours today, as a matter of fact. Not that we really want to, but we could. It's just that kind of a day. It's that kind of a Friday. Brewers playing the Reds tonight, the first of a three-game series down at American Family Field. Hey, I want to remind you, our friends at Smoke on the Water. By the way, Joe and Ellen Hennis last night, they were at the event. They came out and spent some money and put some money towards the cause. They were not only a great second stop on the motorcycle ride, but they put their money where their mouth is at the event last night. It was great to see them and great to have some really good food out there last weekend as well. Located right there on Wisconsin Avenue in Okachi, Wisconsin. On a day like this and coming up over the weekend when you're sitting outside on the bourbon bar or the deck and you're watching some of the sports, you're watching the boats go by behind you, it's such a cool atmosphere. Check out our friends at Smoke on the Water BBQ Okachi. 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

0: 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There you go. Jordan Love, talking to the media. Here you go.
1: How is U.S. Bank Stadium as a road venue to play in?
2: Man, it's a good stadium. It's definitely a loud environment. You know, their fans do a good job. But it's, you know, it's indoor atmosphere, which is cool. But it's definitely a loud environment, so it's up there.
1: How do you try to, you know, obviously the simple things, get ahead, that sort of thing. But how do you fight that noise in that environment?
2: I mean, that's all road games, man. You got to just, I think, on offense, obviously, we communicate a lot more with the cadence and just being in the huddle. So you just got to lock in. Everybody in the huddle has got to be on the same page, dialed in. You know, for a quarterback, you got to be loud and just make sure everybody's able to hear you. But that's every, you know, way venue you go to. You're going to be dealing with some crowd noise and just a little bit harder to operate. So
3: What's a opener like at that stadium? Your very first game was during COVID there when it was like a library, but you also had one in 2022.
2: I don't know. We'll see. I mean, we'll see. I'm sure it'll be loud. I'm sure it'll be fans be ready for week one. So we'll see.
3: What are your memories from 2020?
2: From when?
3: From the game there, 2020.
2: 2020?
3: Yeah.
2: COVID. It was empty.
3: Yeah.
2: It was empty in there. It's really all I remember, but it was empty. So COVID was a bizarre year for crowds and stadiums. So, yeah, it'll be different than that for sure.
4: On the noise part of it, how have you seen Sean evolve as a center going, you know, from those first few starts to what he's going to get into here on Sunday?
2: I mean, he's done a great job. And I think, you know, for him, obviously he knows what he needs to do. He knows, you know, all the calls he needs to make. It's just, for me and him, it's just being loud enough for everybody to hear that and everybody to be on the same page. So you just got to up your volume in away games. But Sean does a great job. I think he knows the offense inside and out, what he needs to call. He's done a great job all camp with it. So this will really be our first test to be in a real away environment and see.
5: Jordan, you've known all along. You guys weren't going to have Micah on defense at the start of the year. What do you guys have to do on offense to help those guys?
2: Man, I think always the goal of the offense is put up as many points as you can. You know, I think that's our goal, no matter who's out there on defense, with Micah, without Micah. You know, I want to go out there and be the best offense we can be. I want to put up a touchdown every time we touch the field. So it's just about us going out there, having our process, sticking to our rules, trusting what we see. You know, whatever they hit us with from a defense perspective, just being ready and obviously having in-game adjustments. But, you know, I just want to be able to move the ball consistently down the field and put up points. And just, you know, obviously I think third down is that's the big one. That's the test always is can you convert third downs and stay on the field. So for us, it's just stick to our game plan and try and be as explosive as possible.
6: With the uncertainty surrounding Josh, the running game, just how much responsibility does that put on you and just the passing game in general?
2: Yeah, we'll see. You know, I think for me, no matter who's out there, similar, you know, I want to be the best. I want to go out there and execute my job at a high level and on every play. And so I think for the everybody, you know, the receivers, you don't got to go out there and do anything fancy or try and, you know, do anything more. It's just go out there and do your job and make plays.
7: Matt's talked about your ability at the line of scrimmage pre-snap. Just over the years, how have you been able to elevate your game in that regard?
2: I think it's just every year for me is understanding the offense a little bit more, understanding the protections a little bit more, what calls I need to get to, and being able to process everything a little bit faster. So I think year after year, you know, obviously you see more looks from defenses, and, you know, as we go back, watch film, break stuff down, you figure out the answers, and then, you know, it just starts clicking when you're at the line of scrimmage. But obviously, you know, you get up there, you're up against the clock, stuff happens so fast, so you got to make some really quick decisions. But I think it's just reps after reps, and just understand what I need to do.
1: Following that, where have you grown the most as a player in your years as a starter, in your mind?
2: Where have I grown the most? I mean, I think that area is definitely where I've grown the most since I've got here, is just understanding protections, how to protect myself, how to make certain calls to be able to pick stuff up, knowing when I'm hot and how to get the ball in my hands. And so, you know, never trying to – I'm always trying to avoid the negative plays, which is, you know, sacks, not seeing a blitz and getting hit in the back, so things like that. So I think that's where I've elevated my game the most. And, you know, since I got here, that's where, you know, I've put the most time in. I feel like just trying to understand this stuff, and something that when I got here, I didn't do a whole lot of that in college. So definitely an area of my game that's improved.
3: You guys have been working a month and a half, but what do you learn about your offense and your team in an opener when you finally play four quarters together against another foe?
2: Yeah, I mean, that's when it's real, right? You know, practice, we put ourselves through all these different situations and things, but, you know, when you get to a real game, that's when it's real. And we got to go out there, execute, play at a high level. Obviously, it's us versus them. You know, it's who's going to go out there and be the best team, who's going to execute the most plays, who's going to be the toughest on the field. So everything's real. So I want guys to go out there, play free, play fast. You know, there's always going to be mistakes and things you want to clean up. But, you know, as a team, you got to just, you know, play the next play, move on. If something happens, you know, we'll talk about it later in the film room. But just go out there, play fast, be physical, and execute at a high level.
7: Is Jordan, this defense about the toughest to read, diagnose,
2: pre-snap
7: that there is?
2: Yeah, I think he's got one of the best, you know, trickiest schemes, I think, you know, at the line with everybody up at the line of scrimmage, all the different pressures they bring. So there's a lot of stuff, you know, for a quarterback to be able to see. It's definitely tough. And I think not too many other defenses are as exotic as they are. So, yeah.
7: What distinctly makes it difficult to diagnose?
2: Just the different looks. You know, you'll get looks where everybody's at the line of scrimmage, they're blitzing, they're bluffing, guys dropping out. You know, I think they do a good job in a lot of their coverages. You know, being pretty sticky in coverages. But, you know, I think it's just a lot, you know, a lot of different stuff to game plan for, a lot of different pressure packages.
5: Is what Gannon showed you guys in training camp with all of his stuff, is that at all like this, or are they totally different?
2: It's similar. You know, I think a lot of teams will do some similar stuff, a lot of stuff on third downs for sure. But, you know, with a team like the Vikings, you can get that for a second down. You can get it whenever. So, you know, they're very exotic. But, yeah, there's a lot of teams that do, you know, 8 up at the line of scrimmage on third down, 7 up. So, you know, JG going against our defense, they do some similar stuff, but there's always a couple little wrinkles that are different.
5: Were you hoping Harrison Smith would retire?
2: I thought he was retired. I thought he was. You know, him coming out of retirement, you know, good for him. That's cool. We'll see. You know, we'll plan for him being out there and adjust whatever the case may be. But, yeah, he's a very good player, so got a lot of respect for him.
4: Getting back to the calls, Jordan, I recall something that you talked about, maybe it was Fox or something, that you just basically just threw it hot at Utah State. Is that a fair assessment?
2: Yeah.
4: Okay, so what was the rookie training camp like, having to learn all this? And then, B, how much do you relish that now, the cat and mouse? I know Aaron always liked it with Earl Locker and stuff like that, but how much you relish the cat and mouse at the line of scrimmage of, I know what you're doing, I can make the gets in the right spot?
2: Yeah, first part of the question was, what was the first part of the question?
4: Just how hard was your rookie training camp having to learn?
2: Oh, yeah. I mean, like you said, in college, we didn't do really any protection adjustments as a quarterback. So, you know, I knew that coming in. All of my draft prep was a lot of understanding protections and trying to break some stuff down, learning stuff, and to be able to get on the boards and talk to the coaches. And then obviously you get here. Learning is just, it's a lot. It's a lot to take in and be able to digest and then go out there on the field and try and, you know, emulate the things you see on film and stuff like that. So it's a lot. It takes time. For me, it took a couple years to be able to fully grasp some of the protection adjustments and some of the looks I need to do stuff on. And I think just the confidence of in practice being able to try things and understand, you know, where you might be hot and pressures and some of the adjustments you make. So it's just a learning game, but yeah.
4: Do you like the mental challenge of that line of scrimmage having to deal with this?
2: Yeah, it definitely is a challenge, like you said, but I like it. You know, I like it. It's definitely rewarding when you make the right call and it's picked up perfectly and you're able to, you know, put up an explosive play against the defense. So that part is definitely fulfilling.
8: Hey, Jordan, I don't know anything about college football. Is what you did at Utah State with not having the pre-snap responsibility for protection, is that pretty common just when you talk about the quarterbacks, or is that
2: No, I think it depends where you're at. You know, we are more of a no-huddle, fast offense where we're just getting on the ball and rolling. So, you know, there's coaches really didn't want us thinking and making protection adjustments. It's just go as fast as possible. So I think a lot of the offenses that are similar to that might be similar, but I've definitely talked to some guys that, you know, did some different protection stuff, ran more NFL-type offenses. So I think it just depends where you're at.
8: Last week, Tucker was telling us that hopefully with fewer mouths to feed, that he doesn't have to share the ball as much. And in the past, he's talked about how the offense runs its best when he touches it at least once a drive. Do you agree with that assessment? And what's it like to have a player that wants the ball that much?
2: Yeah, I love, you know, guys that want the ball and do good things when they get the ball. And I think Tuck, you know, that's what he does every time he touches the ball. So he's definitely a guy you want to feed as much as you can and try to find ways to get him the ball.
8: Are there any of these guys that you're around now that you're throwing to, having several years with them now, where you look at it and like, this guy's got to get this many targets a game, like, just to feed the offense, he's got to be able to hit this threshold?
2: No. I mean, I think I still look at it as, you know, I'm going to go through my progressions of what the play is called and try and get it to the best option that's out there. You know, I never want to lock in on, oh, I gotta go to this guy every time. I just try to stay true to my reads and my progressions.
9: Jordan, you said you really like being able to make that right call at the line of scrimmage, hit them with an explosive, and, you know, maybe they're coming after you. What's the flip side of that? Like, I mean, how frustrating is it when maybe it doesn't work out or you misdiagnose it, and then how do you, like, bounce back from that moment?
2: Yeah, I mean, it happens. You might make a wrong call, and all of a sudden there's nobody blocking, you know, somebody running right at you. So it's like, oh, you got to find ways to get the ball out, or, you know, it's going to be a really bad play. So, you know, it happens a lot, and I think that's just – you got to understand, you know, when you do make adjustments, things like that, all right, where are the weaknesses now? If I'm wrong and I'm hot, where do I go to get the ball out? So it's just understanding that part of the game, too, because that happens all the time. You know, you might make an adjustment, the defense gets you, they're disguising, showing one way, come the other way. So that stuff happens all the time. It's just having answers.
10: Jordan, what's it been like for you working with Jonnu Smith and just having a vet in the locker room and who likes to sit beside you in meetings? Mm-hmm. What's it like just kind of working with him, especially his familiarity with LaFleur and this offense?
2: Jonnu's been great. Like you said, I mean, just he brings a different presence, you know, being a vet, being around the league. He's played a lot of ball. So I think for him coming in, like you said, he's been in some systems that are similar. I think he's picked the offense up pretty quickly, and he's obviously still learning every day. But you could just see how quickly, like, he understands what he needs to work on and learn and grow to be able to be ready for week one. So just someone that he's a pro. You know, he knows what he needs to do and what he needs to work on, and he's going to make sure he's ready for week one to handle whatever's thrown his way.
5: Matt said when he looked at the first team meeting, he looked out for Jonnu, and he was sitting right next to you. Like, Dom said, did that surprise you? And whose seat did he take?
2: Nah, nobody's seat. It's an open seat right there, and it's a free for all when you go into the team meeting and sit wherever. But I'm glad he sat next to me.
8: What's it like to not be the youngest team in the league for the first time as a starter?
2: Like you mentioned, I have vets that have been around, been to some other places. They just bring a different, you know, perspective and some cool ideas for a lot of things. But I think. To that point, too, it's one of those things you don't really think about. You know, it's just, obviously, I think the first year, we had a lot of young guys. But after that, you don't think about it, you know, especially on offense when you've been with some guys for a couple of years and, you know, we have some chemistry built. You know, I don't really look at it as we're the youngest, even though we were for a couple of years. But I think it's cool that, you know, we're not labeled as the youngest team now, but it's not anything that is a big focus for us.
11: Jordan, two more. How do you feel just going into week one? Do you feel anxious, excited? Do you lose sleep? What's this week like for you?
2: No, I'm excited. I'm excited for week one and just get the season started. You know, I think training camp and preseason, it's just a very long grind. And so whenever you're get ready to go play some real ball week one, everybody in the locker room is excited.
8: Do you think you have a new appreciation for how quick these seasons go, having been through a few now as opposed to 23?
2: Definitely. You know, I think everybody knows your rookie season is the one that's the longest. You know, that season feels, even though I didn't play, it feels just endless. And then after that, the years just go by very fast. So definitely gives you an appreciation to, you know, you got to, can't take any day for granted when you're here in the building. Every week you got to attack it with the same mindset, trying to find ways to get better, and try and go 1-0 every week. But you definitely see, you know, the more you're in it, how fast these things go by and how important every game is, every week is, especially the later you get in the season.
6: First season as a father too, how does that change things, if at all, just in terms of your routine and everything?
2: No, you know, doesn't change much. I think the cool part about, you know, for me going on year seven is I've definitely found a routine, found things that work for me to be able to get my mind, my body right heading into a week of game prep. So I know what I need. I know what I need to look at to be able to get ready for the game and how to get my body right. So, you know, I think everything makes that a little bit easier, but it doesn't change very much.
0: There you go. That's Jordan Love talking to the media. Let's do this. We'll step out. We'll take a quick break. We'll come back. Top of the hour, we're going to get into picking scores. We're going to go around the rest of the games that are going on in the National Football League. So stay tuned. We got a whole lot more upcoming. More of the Bill Michaels Show coming up right after this. 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And Indeed is looking for your resume. I-N-D-E-E-D. 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

Dan, Bill Michaels Show. This weekend is going to consist of relaxation. Tonight, I'm going to sit out back, watch the Brewers game. Might throw a few logs in the fire pit. Check out the game, a good cigar, maybe some Point Light tonight. Tomorrow, I think I'm going to head down to a nice ash. But tonight, there's some Point Brewing in my future, and hopefully there is for you as well. I had more than a few people that said, hey, have you ever thought about coming up with a beer, with a beverage? We are talking with our friends at Point Brewing. If we do anything, it's not going to happen until 2027. But we're Point Brewing, man. I'll tell you what, they do a lot of great things here in the state of Wisconsin. And we highly, highly, highly recommend supporting the local. And Point Brewing in Stevens Point, Wisconsin. Hell yeah, man. Since 1857, they've been getting it done. And if you haven't tried it yet, find Point Light. Point Light. Go for it. Got another hour yet to go. We start picking wins around the league. Set up for this coming Sunday. We got a whole lot more of the Bill Michaels Show. Another hour yet to go. Don't go anywhere. We'll be back right after this.

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0: This is a Wisconsin Sports Zone update.
1: Well, the Green Bay Packers will begin their 2026 campaign in Minneapolis on Sunday, week one, against the Vikings. They'll do it without their running back, Josh Jacobs, as yesterday he pleaded no contest to misdemeanor battery and criminal damage to property charges. He's on the commissioner's exempt list, not allowed to play or practice. Therefore, Marshawn Lloyd will be RB1. He talks on his excitement to get going.
2: Yeah, it's exciting. I've been hearing a lot about the Vikings stadium, so I'm excited to see the atmosphere and everything out there. So the nerves will be, you know, more, but I'm excited for it. You know, once you get that first hit, it's gone. So I'm excited for it, and I can't wait to see how, you know, the atmosphere is.
1: Oddsmakers have the Lions finishing first, the Packers second, the Bears third, and the Vikings in the NFC North. Again, it'll be Packers and Vikings Sunday kickoff coming at 3:25. Turning to Wisconsin, they'll have their home opener against Western Illinois tomorrow at Camp Randall. The Badgers currently favored by 38.5 points, looking to bounce back from their loss to Notre Dame at Lambeau Field last Sunday. Kickoff tomorrow against the Leathernecks, though, is at 6:15.
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0: Yes! It is Friday! Have one. Have one. Are you ready? Ready for the weekend? Maybe another one. There you go. Maybe another one. Welcome in. Bill Michaels Show. Give us a shout. 877-867-1670. You can text us, 608-321-1670, all that kind of good stuff. So there we go. Coming up this hour, a little bit later on in the program, I'm going to hear from our guy, Mike Clemens. So we got that upcoming. But it's, you know, it's one of those days where you got to get into everything that is the upcoming weekend. That we're excited about, right? Got a lot of good stuff coming up this weekend. So while we're thinking about it, let's get into the weekend. Picks, for God's sakes. So I believe, correct me if I'm wrong, Grant.
1: Yep.
0: Am I 0 for 2 already?
1: No, because we got the push on the first game. That matched.
0: Okay.
1: That was a 3-point game. So we got the push. You're 0 for 1. I'm 1-0.
0: Okay. There we go.
1: Not that I'm bragging. I did feel pretty good about my Niners pick last night.
0: No, the Rams, that's okay.
1: Was last night, real quick, was that more about the Rams or the Niners to you? Or was that just more about the game being in Australia?
0: God, that's probably more about the game being in Australia.
1: Okay.
0: You know, and the whole travel thing. I mean, I don't know.
1: Week one's difficult enough. Yeah. It's even more difficult when you play it in the Outback.
0: Yeah, it was more about the excuse making than it was anything, rather than just giving Kyle Shanahan and that offense credit for Myles Garrett being basically neutralized, and they were able to put points up while that supposedly high-flying offense that they had, you know, built so much around the Rams' quarters that they... And remember, Kyle Shanahan was pissed because it was basically a home game taken away from them because they have such great fans that travel down to SoFi, they felt like they were taking it away from them. And, there was a lot of storylines around a game that was kind of boring. And then the 49ers just basically beat up on the Rams that are supposed to be the super team.
1: Beat the brakes off them, which is pretty entertaining to watch. It's funny, yes. A team that's like the prohibitive favorite, you know, getting humbled week one. We can go to the noon games. No more international games, I don't think. Yeah. Okay, right to the noon games. Let's start with New Orleans at Detroit. The Lions are favored by 7 at home.
0: I'm going to take it. I know New Orleans is this up-and-comer, and people are excited, and Tyler Shough is, you know, this quarterback that's going to come out of nowhere and kind of lead them with Travis Etienne, who they picked up from Jacksonville, by the way. But I just feel like the Lions are just right now a really good team. The biggest question for me about the Lions is what are they going to do offensively speaking? You know, I mean, are they going to utilize Jahmyr Gibbs more? Is he going to be, you know, more of a factor?
1: Yes.
0: Or is he going to get beat up because they don't have Montgomery anymore? You know, and then you look at the numbers of Amara St. Brown, 11 touchdowns last year. Jameson Williams, 7 touchdowns last year and all that kind of stuff. So, and then what is Adrian Hutchinson going to do? Aiden Hutchinson going to do? Now that he's got at least what they believe to be somebody opposite him. So I'm just going to take the Lions at home to win by 7 more than 7.
1: I will, too. There's a lot of unknown in week one, and there's some games that I think could be interesting. I think the Saints could be a very juicy, frisky, interesting, good team this year. They might.
0: Yep.
1: Or they could suck.
0: Right.
1: And at least in week one, if I'm going to be wrong, I want to be wrong with what I think is a known quantity, and that's Detroit. So I'll lay the 7 with the Lions at home. And I think the Lions will be pissed off this year. I think they're going to want to make do, and Jahmyr Gibbs, Amon-Ra St. Brown, and Jameson Williams, and Sam Laporta back healthy. Like, that's they should be able to score at home, even if the Saints are a good upstart young team, which we don't know yet. We'll see. Cleveland is in Jacksonville. Jacksonville's favored by 8.5.
0: Here's the great unknown. I can't stand the guy, but Deshaun Watson, what's he going to bring to the table? And he plays better on the road because they don't hate him as much on the road as they do when he plays in Cleveland, remember, because he got all over the fans for booing him. I'll take Cleveland to cover. I don't think Cleveland's a good team, but opening weekend, very rarely do you get these massive blowouts. Although, look at what happened to the Rams last night, but I'll take Cleveland to at least cover. They're not going to win the game, but I'll take Cleveland to cover because as much as I like what they were able to accomplish last year, I don't know how much I trust Jacksonville just yet.
1: Fair.
0: So And they picked up Jacoby Myers from Las Vegas, remember? So they're going to be able to at least add some additional running yards behind Trevor Lawrence. So I don't know. I'll just take Cleveland to cover, and Jacksonville gets the win, and they're still going to figure it out. What is that? What is it called now down there? Everbank Stadium? I never heard of this, but I think it's what it is. Everbank Stadium.
1: That sounds right.
0: Another craptastic name change.
1: I'm tempted to take Cleveland, too, because, man, if they're going to even be a decent team this year, don't you think it kind of has to start earlier? I don't think Deshaun Watson's going to figure it out as the year goes along. Like, typically, teams like this, they might have a promising showing early on, and then you kind of see their true colors as the year goes along.
0: Yeah.
1: I'm going to take Cleveland to cover, too.
0: Okay.
1: I think they suck. But 8.5 is a lot, and I don't know. It's the Jags. I don't trust that team as far as I can throw them. Atlanta is in Pittsburgh to take on the Steelers. It will be Cooper Rush, because just announced the backup to the often injured Michael Penix, the often injured Tua, is, go figure, injured. So Pittsburgh is at home favored by 6. I'll refresh to see if that line moved, but as of right now, it's 6.
0: I'll take Pittsburgh to win and cover. Yeah, Tua's hurt, and they're not even into the season yet. And don't forget, I mean, Tua's not, like, you know, what is it? Last year, 20 touchdowns, 15 picks? Aaron Rodgers is still relatively Aaron Rodgers. He only threw for 3,300 yards last year, but he's still, by the way, I didn't get into the Aaron Rodgers stuff today. I just don't want to.
1: Aaron Rodgers is a tremendous
0: quarterback. But the pettiness that he displays and the hypocrisy that he displays on a daily basis is just tiring. It just is. You know, calling out everybody that, you know, he's going to rip everybody that he can't stand. It's like, just have some class, man. Just stop. So he's still, again, a tremendous guy. When his teammates love him, they love him. He's good to the guys that he loves. But, man, if he doesn't like it, he goes out of his way for no reason to just try to pontificate that he's right and you're wrong. And it's just like, stop. It's exhausting.
1: It's weird that he seemed to imply that he might not be invited back to Green Bay
0: Or would he come back? If there's certain people there, he might not come back.
1: Dude.
0: I mean, come on. It's about you and the fans.
1: That's what I'm going to say tonight. It's like,
0: God, what a jerk.
1: It's your night, but it's also, you know, it's kind of the fans. I don't know. Obviously, the Packers are going to want you back. That was a weird comment. I'll take Pittsburgh, too.
0: Yeah.
1: Atlanta with Cooper. I weirdly feel better about Cooper Rush than I do Tua, but I'm going to go very favorite heavy. I'm going to take known commodities week one and just hope I can be slightly above 500. There'll be surprises, but hopefully there aren't too many where it completely sinks our week.
0: Yeah.
1: Chicago, Carolina. This is a game that a lot of people think is interesting. A lot of people are like, hey, don't sleep on the Panthers. This could be a game. Chicago favored by 3 on the road.
0: That's a good number. I mean, so in other words, you're favored by basically a touchdown, normally. I don't know what to fully make of Bryce Young. And if I just have to look at the quarterbacking in general, I'll take Caleb Williams over Bryce Young. But Bryce Young might have a good game because the Bears' defense is nowhere near what it's supposed to be, or at least what they think it's supposed to be. I hate to do this because it pains me, but I'll take the Bears on the road to win and cover.
1: I think I will, too.
0: Take them to win and cover.
1: And I think this could be a banger football game. I think it's going to be a good one. But Caleb's shown at the end of games he can make that play. And I think Chicago's, I think they're going to have a lot of momentum. I think. Again, it's week one, so we're really guessing. I'm always guessing, Bill. I don't know about you. I'm guessing more than normal with this round of picks. Still in the noon games, Baltimore at Indy. Baltimore favored by 3.5 on the road.
0: I'll go with Baltimore. I think Baltimore, just with a coaching change, and as they talked about, kind of the relief, so to speak, as if there's some sigh of relief once Harbaugh left the room. And is Daniel Jones starting? Is Daniel Jones going to be their starter?
1: To my knowledge.
0: So,
1: yep.
0: I love Lamar Jackson and his ability to play the game, and I love the fact that Daniel Jones reconstructed his career. But it's going to be a rough first game for him back, and you're going to have to contend with Derek. Now, they have Jonathan Taylor. Jonathan Taylor, I think, offsets a little bit of what Derrick Henry can do. But I'll take – I just think Baltimore's coming into it with a big, you know, breath of fresh air. I'm going to go with Baltimore.
1: Indy. I think Jonathan Taylor's just going to go nuts, and that's going to either get them the win or going to cover. Jesse Minter first game. I'll take Indy. I got to sprinkle in some underdogs here.
0: I remember Baltimore upgraded their defense, picking up Calais Campbell from Arizona with 8.5 sacks from last season. They still have Travis Jones and Marlon Humphrey and Jalen Hawkins, who they picked up from New England. So I don't think they're going to stop Jonathan Taylor, but I think they'll slow him down enough to get the win by three.
1: That's fine. I feel it. I got to mix in some upsets. And I think Indy at home, Indy's that type of team that looks unbelievable early on, and then you're like, oh, how did we ever think that team was any good? So maybe that's what I'm thinking here. Now, this is an interesting game. I want to see if your brain goes to the same spot as mine. Tampa Bay in Cincinnati. Bengals at home favored by 3.5. What do you think?
0: I'll take Cincinnati. And here's the reason why. Joe Burrow's healthy right now. That's it. Joe Burrow's healthy. They got a great shot at winning. Everybody over there is good. They're healthy. I'll take Cincinnati. I know they're geeked up about their new look defense. They put money into it in the offseason. Baker Mayfield lost Mike Evans. He still has Egbuka, which is fantastic, and Kenny Gainwald and such, who they picked up from Pittsburgh, and Bucky Irving and such on the outside. I'm going to take Cincinnati at home at Paycor Stadium.
1: Bengals in September, you trust that? I don't think I do.
0: Not really. I don't, but...
1: But this is the problem with Cincinnati. They suck early on, and then Joe Burrow gets hurt and they're porked. What I mean?
0: Between T. Higgins and Ja'Marr Chase, last year they had 19 touchdowns in a season that Joe Burrow was banged up. I can't ignore that. Between Chase Brown and P. Ryan, I think they've got a decent running attack. It's whether or not they bolster the offensive line enough, and it's whether or not their defensive front can get to the quarterback. So I'll take Cincinnati in this.
1: I'll take Tampa Bay. I think they're the more buttoned-up operation, even if they're less talented.
0: Yeah.
1: So I'll take Tampa Bay to cover on the road. Buffalo at Houston. This is a game that got a little hairy for... Did Josh Allen get sacked how many times? 8 or 9 times or something last year? It was nasty. Yeah. It was that Thursday night game, I think. Buffalo favored by 1.5 on the road. What do you think?
0: Taking Buffalo. As much as I know Houston's defense is just lit up and ready to go, we're going to find out a lot about the new head coach, the new offensive coordinator. Again, the breath of fresh air. And don't forget C.J. Stroud playing for a contract, which would you figure would make them better. But there's a lot to prove for Buffalo. I'm taking Buffalo on the road to get the win and to win and cover.
1: Houston, I think Joe Brady's going to be a disaster.
0: Okay.
1: Yeah, and that's guiding a lot of my picks. We'll see. Maybe if they're awesome, I'll have to adjust that. But I do not trust the brain trust in Buffalo, especially not on the road in that building where Houston's gotten them before, and they probably are going to be playing with a lot of confidence. This game, now DraftKings is telling me that this is aired on CBS, but I think this might be on Bravo or True TV. This is the New York Jets at the Tennessee Titans, or maybe just aired locally on the CW. No one's going to watch this game. Tennessee at home, though, favored by 1.5. What do you think?
0: Oh, my God. What a terrible game.
1: No kidding. The NFL's like, we'll just do this week one and just get it out of the way.
0: By the way, I'll take Tennessee at home. Is Tennessee in their new stadium yet? Is this not their new stadium.
1: I
0: think it's next year. I'll take Tennessee just because. I got to take somebody. Aaron Glenn and Robert Saleh. Robert Saleh bringing a new life to, and he'll outcoach Aaron Glenn. Don't forget Robert Saleh having the salivating revenge factor after the way he was unceremoniously dismissed from the Jets. I'll just take Tennessee at home.
1: I was looking for a coin to flip. This is a handy nap, refreshing hand wipes. I'll use that side as heads. Tails. Okay. I'll take the Jets.
0: Okay.
1: All right. Next game. Washington and the Eagles. Eagles at home favored by 6.
0: They're favored by 6. I'll take Washington.

0: at 325 that no one is watching. Chargers favored by 9.5. What do you think?
1: You know what? I'll take the Chargers. The Chargers got their tackles are back because last year their tackles were banged up before they even got into the season. Justin Herbert's got a lot to prove. Jacoby Brissett does too, though. I mean, that's who they're going with. 23 touchdowns, 8 picks last year. He had a better season than most would have given him credit for. And you obviously have, Mike LaFleur being the new head coach. Nothing to really read on him. Harbaugh's usually pretty good getting out of the gate early, getting his team ready to go. So Jim Harbaugh is 6-0 in season opening games.
0: Really?
1: Yeah.
0: That's never a good lost nugget. I didn't know that.
1: Yeah, 6-0 in opening games. I'll take the Chargers to win this one going away.
0: I was questioning leaning Chargers. That'll push me the rest of the way. I'll take the Chargers. Thanks for that nugget. Yeah. I appreciate that. Miami at Las Vegas. The Raiders at home are favored by 3. If Kirk Cousins and the Raiders can't win this game.
1: If they can't get this one, then you
0: they should
1: well
0: move the
1: it
0: team
1: up.
0: Again.
1: And they put some money into the offensive line. The most intriguing thing about this game to me is Malik Willis. Is Malik Willis going to look like Malik Willis from last year? Or is he going to look like a Malik Willis that was basically told, you can leave Tennessee anytime now? I'm going to go with the Raiders at home.
0: I am as well. I'm not going to think much about it. Let's go to the Sunday night game. We'll come back to the Packers. Dallas in New York to play the Giants at MetLife. Dallas favored by 3.
1: This is going to be, I'll take Dallas to win this game and win it kind of going away. The question to me is going to be, what does Jackson Dart do? He's going to need to convert on third down. Does he put himself in harm's way? Does he play reckless? They got Scataboo back. Malik Nabers is back, by the way. They still have their tight end, Isaiah Likely. He's going to make his Giants debut. I like Dallas to win this game and to win it by more than 3, but I'm really interested to see how the Giants play this contest. Really am.
0: I'm so sick and tired of everyone telling me this is the Giants here, and I guess maybe it will be, but
1: until they prove me that it's their year, I will never believe it's their year.
0: Dallas. You make fun of Dallas and Dak Prescott. They don't win playoff games, but when Dak is healthy.
1: Dallas, don't forget, bolstered that defense, and Jerry Jones very quietly, for all the fun we make of him, he's put together a pretty decent defensive unit.
0: They win a lot of games. They cover in the regular season.
1: Yep.
0: I'll take Dallas Monday night, and then the Packers. Denver at Kansas City. Kansas City at home favored by 2.5.
1: I'm going Denver. I know Kansas City to me didn't do enough to upgrade this team. They picked up Kenneth Walker, the running back from Seattle. That was needed. Don't get me wrong. But still, you're looking at Xavier Worthy and Travis Kelce. Those are your two main guys. And Travis Kelce, I know they're making fun of him because everybody said he was fat coming into camp. And Andy Reid was like, this is a great shape he's in. No. He was hefty. And this is, what are they going to do playbook-wise for only 9 months removed for Patrick Mahomes tearing the ACL? Do they just open it up and say, go run your brains out? Because I don't know if I would be doing that. So I'm gonna take Denver. I'm gonna take Denver to get the win.
0: I will as well. More good players. Sometimes football's that simple. Yep. Denver has a lot more good players. Do you want to do the Packers now? We can do it at the very end of the show after Mike joins us. We can do them now real quick. Doesn't matter to me.
1: Let's do it now.
0: Okay. We've talked about this already. Minnesota at home favored by 1.5.
1: I'm taking the Packers. I think the Packers have more to prove and have to come out on fire. I'm taking the Packers because they have to. Not because I believe they're that much better, but they have to. Because there's already critics by the way they ended the season last year. There's already people waiting to say, see, I told you so, so they should have got rid of Matt LaFleur. I don't think Matt LaFleur has to get outside himself in this game, but they got to win. They don't have to look great. They just got to go on the road and get a win. So I'll take Green Bay to get the win, even though Minnesota's favored by 1.5. And look at it this way. If this game was at Lambeau, the Packers would be favored by 4.5. So I'll take Green Bay to get the win.
0: I don't disagree with anything you said. I just don't know if the Packers have the horses and the faculties at this moment in time to do it. So I'm going to take the Vikings. I can see the Packers winning. And if they do, I think we're going to have a lot of very positive, exciting things to talk about on Monday.
1: That was- oh, yeah.

0: talk show, but I'm going to take the Vikings because that seems like the pragmatic thing to do.
1: Yep. All right, let's do this. We gave you the picks. Hopefully you're following along at home, keeping score, all that kind of good stuff. 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

0: Yeah.
1: Good to have you back. Bill Michaels Show. This fine day. Portion of it brought to you by our friends at Cousin Subs. Cousin Subs, great time, great place. I sat down and watched the game the other night. Pepperoni melt and a shake. Just enjoyed it. Just enjoyed it. Had a great great crew over there on Moreland Boulevard. Walked in, and they were ready, and, you know, just always a pleasure. Great to have Cousin Subs a part of the program. So if you're thinking about anything over the weekend, especially if you're going to be sitting down watching a Packers game, grab some Cousin Subs. Go to Cousin Subs, local since 1972, established right here in the great state of Wisconsin. We bring in our guy, Mike Clemens, who was gracious enough to join us last night. Michael, how are you doing today?
2: Great. Last night was magic, man. That was just absolute fascinating. It was like an hour and a half with Pat Murphy, the Brewers manager, and the jokes he was telling and the way he's describing some of those players, you know, like yeah. William Contreras, he's kind of a pit bull we just let out of a cage and he runs around the ballpark for a couple of hours biting on people. And
1: right.
2: Or Bryce Terang, great infielder, becoming a power hitter. Just not sure if he can spell Milwaukee.
1: right. Yeah, that was funny. I love the fact that he said, you know, hey, he was talking about PCA of the Cubs, and he said, I know everybody groans, but what a great human being, what a great guy. He said, I still hope he falls down and breaks his femur, but, you know,
2: yeah.
1: It was pretty funny.
2: Yeah, and, you know, the guy's timing is unbelievable. I mean, that's the best one of those kinds of one-on-one conversations I've ever heard. I mean, that, you know, that guy's got an act there. That's just tremendous. So nice job, and thanks to everybody that came to make donations. They're going to help out families of veterans, and, you know, and what an amazing time to do that as we get into this, you know, 25th anniversary today of 9/11.
1: Yeah, without a doubt. Exactly. It was cool to be able to do that and raise money last night, and Pat was gracious, and everybody that was there was, and it was a small, intimate group. We wanted to keep it to about 110, 120, and that's exactly what we did. So it was really cool. It was really cool.
2: Nice job to the foundation and to Kristen and everybody else that volunteered and helped out last night, too.
1: Yeah, kudos to them.
2: I missed your interview yesterday with Paul Allen, the Vikings, the voice of the Vikings.
1: Yeah.
2: What did he say in a nutshell was where the Vikings think they are? Because the Vikings are 1.5-point favorites for this thing on Sunday, and I can't quite figure out why. Is Paul Allen confident about this team?
1: He is. He believes the defense is going to be good. Some of the pieces they lost, they don't feel that were big contributors, maybe had down seasons. And they believe Kyler Murray, with his scramble ability and his legs and what he can do, is going to add, you know, as long as he can stay healthy and keeps his head in the game, they believe that he's the deal. They believe this is probably one of the most talented quarterbacks they've had there in a long time. And that's even, you know, kind of moving along from Sam Darnold and when Kirk Cousins had his heyday there. So they believe they're ready to go. And what they're going to be able to do offensively, they're excited about. So, you know, I mean, they're optimistic. They feel that they're ready for everybody that's kind of looking down on them. They're looking at it like you're about to see what you've missed, and they're ready to shock the world, so to speak.
2: Well, Kevin O'Connell's a good coach, but, you know, that's a lot to fix, because one week Kyler Murray was outstanding, and the next week he was his own worst enemy.
1: Yep.
2: You know, creating problems that he didn't have to. And, you know, so they hope that they fix that over the summer. Okay, great. Well, first of all, defensively, do you realize that Kevin O'Connell was on the phone like every 2 or 3 weeks all summer begging Harrison Smith to come back at 37 years old and be safety?
1: Yeah.
2: So, you know, isn't that kind of weird? Uh-huh. And so he sat out all summer and then he came back, you know, like this week. So, you know, he kept in shape, but I found that to be interesting. And then, you know, the head coach of the Vikings was up there the other day at the podium. And, you know, this is a franchise that went from Kirk Cousins to Sam Darnold. They won 14 games. They picked J.J. McCarthy out of Michigan, and he gets injured. And you know, now you got Kyler Murray, who, you know, kind of got run out of Phoenix had the Arizona Cardinals. They pick him up. And O'Connell's asked, we look into the depth chart. How did you decide to make Kyler Murray your first-ring quarterback?
0: Jeff, I think once your training camp with Kyler Murray underneath your belt, how has he helped you evolve and adapt as a play caller heading into the season?
3: I think it's kind of been in alignment with how we're evolving and adapting as a team, you know, with some of the changes we've made, you know, on the staff, personnel-wise, and then ultimately just trying to make sure as we go into this game that Kyler's comfortable, he's excited, he's confident, he knows the plan, he's working really hard at it, and, you know, then it's going to be so much about our offense and the 11 guys out there, regardless of the personnel groupings, regardless of the D&D. I'm just excited to see this team kind of, and this group on offense kind of attack the challenge together. Every Sunday's hard, and, you know, how we navigate those things together will be a big indicator not only of Kyler but our whole offense, and it's a long season, and we've got to be ready to obviously attack and chase the success we think this group can have, but there can be great lessons learned that help you during the season for the next Sunday as adversity comes as well. So a lot to be excited about, but so much work still to be done.
1: Interesting, because, you know, the quarterback room, and I asked Paul about this. I said, what is the quarterback room like? Because, you know, the rumor was that J.J. McCarthy, you know, he understood the situation. He wasn't happy about it, and there were times that he was almost obstinate about it. And so, you know, as a backup quarterback for a guy that was your starter, kind of a hard lesson for J.J. McCarthy to learn as well. And Paul said, no, the quarterback room right now is really, really good, and J.J.'s kind of accepted his role.
2: Well, what they did to back up Kyler Murray is they got Carson Wentz. You know, the guy got injured with the Eagles, and Nick Foles went on and won their Super Bowl with Doug Peterson. And since then, and the whole Carson Wentz issue cost Doug Peterson his job in Philadelphia. And Wentz has been with, I don't know, half dozen other teams. I interviewed him when he was with the Chiefs as a backup there, but he just goes to a new team every year as the backup. So O'Connell was asked, so now who's the backup to Kyler Murray? Is it going to be your first-round pick, J.J. McCarthy, or Carson Wentz?
3: We're going to, you know, Carson will be the backup on Sunday, and you know, J.J. will obviously be the third guy. And really, I'm looking at that right now as a week-to-week thing. And I think, you know, Carson, he's got almost 100 career starts. What he was able to do last year from a standpoint of very limited repetition, but being able to apply a career's worth of experience, that's kind of what you need to do as a backup quarterback, especially early on when so much of the emphasis is going to be on getting Kyler as comfortable as we can possibly get him. But J.J. is, you know, he's still going to get a bunch of great work, you know, as Carson will, you know, giving our defense a look. And then there's time before, there's time after the development of a player that, you know, we're really, you know, I'm just really excited to continue to get a chance to work with him, and then want to make it week to week. So, you know, when we feel like we need to, you know, declare something different, we can and we will. And but this is, you know, this gives us the best chance to win this Sunday, you know, based upon how the game goes.
1: I think that the Vikings are a good offense, Mike. I don't know how good they're going to be with it, because this is going to be the Packers' first test of another running quarterback since they faced Caleb Williams last season in the end of their season, and they weren't able to necessarily contain him continuously. And then when he did get free, he made big plays. So maybe that's the reason that there's a lot of confidence from the Vikings coming in, because they got an athletic quarterback. And now you got to face, you know, as Jonathan Gannon has, you know, he's got familiarity with Kyler Murray.
4: Yes, sure. Kyler Murray.
2: Yeah, I mean, you know, really. And Jonathan Gannon, you know, was his head coach. So if anybody knows any weaknesses on Kyler Murray, it's Jonathan Gannon, who talked about Murray.
4: Yeah, Kyler Murray, really good player. You know, he's in a really good offense with some elite players. You know, obviously I got nothing but love and respect for K1. He's competitive, he's smart, can make all the throws, and he can beat you with his legs, so big-time challenge.
1: I love how he says competitive, he's smart, can beat you with his throws. Remember, that's also the franchise that had to put a clause in there that, oh, by the way, Kyler, you have to go study at least 2 hours a day. And then he figured out a way to move the mouse because he didn't want to study. He wanted to play video games. So that is very much a politically correct statement out of Jonathan Gannon.
2: And Gannon is, you know, everyone's saying, well, you don't have Micah Parsons, you can't be a defense. Well, I don't know. You know, is Lucas Van Ness going to step up here? This deny Dennis Sutton, man, looked really good in the preseason. And, you know, you got Zaire Franklin in there calling the defense as opposed to Quay Walker. And you've got seven defensive linemen. I mean, and those guys are healthy to rotate and keep fresh. So Gannon was asked, how do you feel about your defense heading into week one against the Vikings?
4: Yeah, I feel really good. You know, there's always an unknown until you line up and play, you know, how it's going to be. And I think there's an element. I think everybody in the NFL goes through the first, you know, month of the season, call it, kind of still figuring it out, too, you know, and we're no different than that. So that's where adaptability comes in. You know, this is the way we want to play, how we got to play. That's going to change week to week. And then I'm not opposed to I like this, but our guys aren't, for whatever reason, we can't get it completely right, throw it away. So there'll be a learning process for us as a group as we get going through the year.
1: Let's do this. We got Mike Clemens on the line. We're going to step out, take a quick break. 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We got more with Mike Clemens coming up.
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22: I think, you know, as we go, it's going to be running back by committee for a little while, just to kind of see where everyone's at. So I'm not going to say, like, X amount of touches or anything like that, but we definitely want to get him the ball. He does have explosive ability and playmaking ability, so it'll be good.
1: Welcome back, Bill Michaels Show. We continue on. Those are the words of Adam Stenovich talking about the running back situation in Green Bay. Josh Jacobs yesterday making his appearance in court. We'll talk more about that. Mike Clemens joining us on the hotline. So, Mike, and I've said this all along, look, the run game is an area of concern without a doubt. But to me, it begins and it ends with the offensive line and who is going to be playing guard and who isn't. And I think that's where, obviously we're going to find out a lot, you know, on Sunday about who actually is. But right now there's some things that are still up in the air.
2: Right. And, you know, some people question what Jordan Love and the offense can do in terms of the running game without Josh Jacobs or even in pass protection for Jordan Love against the Brian Flores disguised, you know, pass rush heavy defense. Now, Aaron Banks has had this knee situation through much of camp. He was limited in practice. And then Zach Bacobello, he's told one reporter from the Journal Sentinel, I'm going to play Sunday, even though he's, you know, coming back from the knee surgery and has been limited in practice. And then we had the Josh Morgan situation, your left tackle, you know, first time he's starting. He was limited in Wednesday's practice with a knee. I asked LaFleur, is this something that pops up in practice this week or ongoing? And he said, ongoing. Yet he was, your left tackle was full participation yesterday. So I think the only question mark is going to be Aaron Banks. Adam Stenovich, offensive coordinator, was asked, do you know who you got on your offensive line on Sunday?
22: Well, no. As far as, like, who's going to be starting and things like that, it's still a work in progress, unfortunately, with the injury situations of Banks and Zach. So, yeah, I mean, we have plans for everything, and we're going to make the best of it. Whoever's out there, we're just going to focus on our play style, doing a great job communicating, and going and playing our brand of football. So, yeah, I mean, we have our plans, and we'll just kind of roll with the punches like we always do.
1: It's going to be some new guys in the backfield. Obviously, you've got some guys that are getting the full-blown start now, and you've got some new offensive linemen. I mean, and they've got to be able to handle what U.S. Bank is going to offer. I mean, that place, Mike, the last time we were there for an opener, the Packers got waxed. I mean, they got, you know, just beat up by Justin Jefferson. They didn't have an answer for him at the time, and they got boat raced there. I mean, that place is going to be amped up, and they put on and you've been there numerous times like I have, they put on a hell of a production. I mean, that whole day, that stadium is going to be rocking. The noise is deafening. I mean, that they put on a production over there.
2: U.S. Bank is now already 10 years old, and it gets louder all the time. And it's not just even crowd chants or trying to get the crowd into it or the skull thing before the game and all that. But they just crank this music to the point where, honestly, Bill, I think the Vikings fans get fatigued by the end of the third quarter. You know, they've been bombarded.
1: Yeah.
2: LaFleur's record up there is 3-4. But let's not forget, the last time LaFleur played up there, his starting quarterback was Clayton Toon. It was 16-3. It was a blowout game at the end of last season. You know, we talk about, well, Micah Parsons down and they lost five games in a row. Well, the last one was a gimme. You know, they rested all their starters for playing the Bears. So, you know, let's not forget that the last time they played there. As for Marshawn Lloyd, as your lead running back right now, he made a good point the other day. He goes, you know I haven't played, but I've been in all the meetings for 2 years. I've been through all the prep for the Vikings in the meetings, running back room for 2 years. So the only thing that's left for him is the excitement of being in this border battle and that loud noise in U.S. Bank Stadium and not being guilty of a false start. And this is Marshawn Lloyd.
0: Yeah, it's exciting. I've been hearing a lot about the Vikings stadium, so I'm excited to see the atmosphere and everything out there. So the nerves will be, you know, more, but I'm excited for it. You know, once you get that first hit, it's gone. So I'm excited for it, and I can't wait to see how, you know, the atmosphere is.
1: Yeah, it's going to be loud. He should be ready to go. And another guy, the rookie Jagger Burton, if he has his opportunity, I mean, obviously he's going to be a guy that's going to have to deal with that noise and figure out communication.
2: Yeah, I asked the rookie to tell me what's going on in that offensive line room. I mean, how often does Luke Butkus talk to these guys about communication this week and not jumping off sides?
3: Yeah, no, 100%. You know, just practice with the crowd noise on. You know, it's hard to prepare for environments like that. I've obviously never been, but hearing other guys talk about it and guys that have played basically everywhere talk about how crazy it is. So I'm definitely excited to get to experience that, and I know we'll have a good plan in place for it.
1: Mike, how has the guy that they traded for, Caleb Johnson, the running back, how has he looked? Because they're going to rely upon him too.
2: Well, we haven't had much of an opportunity to see him taking snaps, and now that we're out of training camp, you know, even less to that degree. So I think that's interesting. If you got Marshawn Lloyd, you got Chris Brooks, who's, you know, traditionally like a third down pass protector, smart guy, veteran guy. And now this Caleb Johnson, who you picked up, who, by the way, is from Hamilton High in Ohio, about 20 miles north mm-hmm. of Cincinnati, right?
1: Right.
2: So out of that kind of powerhouse school and great performance in high school, he's got 20 major universities going after him. And I said, so all these big schools, how come you picked the Iowa Hawkeyes? And first of all, you know, Kirk Ferentz's team, Tim Lester's the offensive coordinator down there. But Liddell Betts is a guy that was a running back for Washington for 9 or 10 years, was a running back coach for the Giants, now just got hired by Halfley as the running back coach of the Dolphins. He was the running back coach at the Hawkeyes, and he said to this kid out of the Cincinnati area in Ohio that if you come here, I will get you into the NFL, because Iowa is where Betts was as a running back when he started his NFL career as a running back, now as a 47-year-old coach. So I talked to Caleb Johnson about how much he has met with his running back coach here in Green Bay, Ben Sermons, to learn the Packers playbook in the last week.
21: I've been with him. We're about to meet right after this. So we've been actually
4: walking through. This could be our going on fourth time, me and walking through plays and, you know, me getting, it's really kind of the same as when I was back with Tim Lester in Iowa. But it just all comes back to me, and, you know, I told him I'm ready to go. So we'll see how we go on Sunday. So let's do it.
6: Can I go back? Is it Hamilton High in Ohio?
4: Hamilton High School.
6: Did you guys ever play Elder?
4: Nah, we played St. X, though.
6: Yeah.
4: St. X, yeah. They're pretty good. So, yeah, I love it. It's really hard-nosed football. So
6: there's like 20 or 30 serious schools that were after you.
4: Mm-hmm.
6: What made you decide on Iowa and Coach Ferentz?
4: I just feel like, you know, they really play that NFL role. They really get you prepared for it and really do things the NFL way there. So when I was talking to Coach Betts, when he was in the league for more than 10 years. So, I mean, just have him as a coach and have him as a mentor and, you know, him telling me that I get in there and play early and he really believes in me, what I can do is set me apart. And I committed the next day right after the game. So
6: you had some big years there.
4: Mm-hmm.
6: Were you inside zone, outside zone?
4: It was everything from the gun, outside zone, inside zone, from out wide, screens, everything. I feel like I was really reliable in general, and that's something I want to show. So
6: with the Steelers, didn't you guys play the Vikings like in Ireland?
4: Yeah, that was actually my first live game that I played.
6: Yeah.
4: So
6: that went pretty good. A dozen carries that day.
4: Mm-hmm. Yeah, I did pretty good. So, you know, just I'm here now. So let's go. I'm ready.
21: There you go, Mike Clemens up in Green Bay. Let's do this. We'll step out. We'll take a quick break. We'll come back. We'll wrap things up next. Don't go anywhere. More of the Bill Michael Show coming up right after this.
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11: Welcome back. About ready to get out of here. Some people freaking out. Bo Melton, Packers wide receiver, was released. But it's kind of, they've done this before, but they release him and then they bring him back. So I got to think they really like Bo Melton and what he's the junkyard dog guy. They really like him. So my guess is they're going to bring him back because they haven't announced a subsequent move. So my guess is he's going to be back. It's just they released him, let him go, and then they bring him back, and it's a contractual thing. So that's my guess. But we'll find out, you know, later or tomorrow as to what actually happens. But that's my guess. Grant, that's about doing it for us. You've got, obviously, you don't have a show today, do you, or do you?
12: No, I'm going up north this weekend. I recorded 2 hours, got a couple guests, and reaction to last night, it just won't be live.
11: So gotcha.
12: Hear it a little bit for my listeners on Monday, but such is life sometimes.
11: There you go. Reminder, the Green and Gold postgame show immediately following the Packers game coming up this weekend, our first one of the season. Myself and Kate will both be here. So take a listen to the program, read, react, watch, listen, respond. We'll be waiting for you for sure. And then beyond that, hopefully everybody just has a great weekend. Brewers got three of them against Cincinnati this coming weekend. You got college football is back. You got Packers football is returning on Sunday. And we'll all reconvene here on Monday. And I am starting at in about 3 minutes. I'm going to do nothing for about a day and a half. I mean nothing. Sleep, hang out, might have something to eat, and then watch some Packers football. And then we are going to have Mike Clements live over in Minneapolis. We'll be here after the game. But until then, just enjoy the weekend. It's supposedly a decent weekend, too. So hopefully it stays that way. So until we talk again, which is going to be immediately following the Packers and the Vikings on many of these same stations and all of our platforms, time for us to get out of here. Have a good one.

0: 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Here's Black and Abdallah.
1: Live from Chicago, it's Black and Abdallah. And it's we've had two games in the NFL. Do we have to change some of our opinions? How about that? Brock Purdy looking fantastic. You and I have been critics of Brock Purdy's game, saying that he's a mid-level quarterback. He's okay. You can win with him. He's nothing special. How about last night? He was fantastic. Three touchdowns, 200 yards throwing, 25 of 34. Brock Purdy in the 49ers offense took care of that Rams defense that we crowned champions yesterday and throughout the offseason. It was all about the Rams. They didn't show. They looked jet-lagged, and the 49ers walk away from the game with a win.
2: I'm still not ready to anoint Brock Purdy like a top five quarterback or anything like that. You know, like, let's not get crazy with what we saw yesterday. His offensive line played outstanding. And when your offensive line is able to block and you're able to make some great throws and you're able to get some great yards after the catch, and, you know, you've got Kyle Shanahan. And we've always said that Kyle Shanahan is a great head coach. And when everyone is healthy, and Brock Purdy is better than most quarterbacks. That's always what we've said. And I think that to blame this on the travel is taking away from what we saw, the manhandling.
1: Instant reaction. Blame the travel.
2: No.
1: Jet lag.
2: No, come on. Because, look, the jet lag may have won the battle, but the Rams could still win the war. You know what I mean? Like, the sure. Rams could still went from this of the approach of be tired for a game, but not be tired for 3 weeks after the game. And you could see, like, McVay looked exhausted on the sideline. McVay looked like, you know, someone working an early shift after being on an all-night bender the day before. He looked gassed, and he wasn't even playing in the game. Some of those guys looked absolutely tired, but Shanahan ran a perfect offense to get that defense tired with a bunch of screens and wearing out the linebackers and wearing out. And look, Myles Garrett was a non-factor.
1: Yeah.
2: Zero sacks, zero tackles for a loss, and zero tackles.
1: No pressures either.
2: No pressures, nothing.
1: Just a nothing in the game.
2: Nothing factor at all in the game. And you could tell that, as the game went along, and the 49ers got a bunch of backbreaking plays that will, you know, if you're tired and if you're going through it, will kill your momentum and will add to the adrenaline of the 49ers. So I think to just come out here and say, oh, well, it was the travel. No, the 49ers kicked the crap out of the Rams. That's it. I don't care if it was in Australia. I don't care if it was in China. I don't care if it was in London. I don't care if it was in LA or if it was in San Francisco.
1: Name more cities. Go.
2: The 49ers.
1: Go. What about Germany?
2: Germany. Where else they played? Spain.
1: What about
2: Mexico City?
1: A hot button topic this week. Antarctica. What about that?
2: In front of any civilizations that may live under the ice or above the ice. Okay. I don't know. Right. In front of penguins.
1: What about
2: I don't know.
1: Under the sea.
2: Sure. In front of Ariel and the other mermaids. Who cares? I don't know. Doesn't matter. The 49ers kicked the crap out of the Rams. And I don't care where it was or how much sleep either team had.
1: Sure.
2: It didn't matter. The outcome would have been the same.
1: Yeah, it's Black and Abdallah here on Westwood One Sports, the Westwood One Sports app, SiriusXM Channel 260, and all of our great radio affiliates around the country. On the air until 3 Eastern, taking your calls and your texts at 310-840-4910. It's a Football Friday on Black and Abdallah, week one of the NFL. We got two games in the books, and we're breaking down the 49ers and the Rams. The 49ers win last night 27-7. Actually, it was yesterday morning, but we watched it at night last night, right? Is that what we're going with?
2: It was in the future.
1: Right. The other thought I had about the game watching that had nothing to do with the football, I did not know. And maybe I'm just ignorant and I was unaware of this. I didn't know that Melbourne wasn't pronounced as Melbourne.
2: It is.
1: Melbourne? Everyone on TV kept saying Melbourne.
2: Yeah, because you
1: could
2: tell.
1: Is that how you're supposed to say it? I didn't know this.
2: Look, you can
1: Melbourne or Melbourne?
2: You can pronounce it Melbourne. You can pronounce it Melbourne.
1: Did you find that strange that everyone on TV kept saying Melbourne?
2: I thought it was weird.
1: And I kept being like, what is Fred Warner saying?
2: No, you could.
1: Where is he talking about?
2: You could tell that someone from Melbourne went to
1: Melbourne
2: Netflix and was like, Good day, mate.
1: Good day, mate. We would like it to be Melbourne.
2: This is how we pronounce it here. It's Melbourne.
1: We'd like you to know that's Melbourne. It's not Melbourne.
2: We got some shrimp on the barbie over here, and it's Melbourne.
1: Right.
2: And we got some roos over here, and there's a koala over there. There's a dingo. Watch out for your babies. There's a dingo over here.
1: Hide the babies.
2: Hide the babies. And so, yeah, it was every time I heard it, I wanted to throw something at the TV.
1: Okay, all right. So I wasn't alone watching last night going, why are they trying so hard to say Melbourne?
2: No, you absolutely weren't alone. It was frustrating. It was 100% frustrating.
1: Back to the football. This was the game-changing play, right? Like the 49ers blow out the Rams, but this play is what really swung the tide. The Rams had the ball, fourth and goal on the San Francisco 1, 3:46 left in the third quarter. Take a listen to how it sounded on Westwood One Sports last night.
3: Stafford takes the snap, drives straight ahead, leaning towards the goal line. No signal yet. They're going to take a look. Did Stafford get there? Everybody is signaling except the officials. And they are marking him short. They're going to say Stafford did not get in, and the 49ers turn away the Rams on the doorstep. San Francisco gets the stop, and they keep the Rams out of the end zone.
1: And that play then leads, and you can listen to all the NFL coverage right here on Westwood One Sports. This weekend, we have a lot of great games on Westwood One Sports. College, Texas, Ohio State. You can listen to on Westwood One Sports, Cowboys, Giants, and the Broncos and the Chiefs. So we've got you covered. You're home for the NFL and also college football right here on Westwood One Sports. So that play takes place. Turnover on the one. The 49ers then go on a 11-play, 99-yard drive, 5 minutes, 44 off the clock, to put the score 24-7. And that was it. It was that stand. And in that play, the sneak of Stafford, from the view of the back, it looked like he had the momentum to get in.
2: Mm-hmm.
1: But then when you see the goal line cam down the line, he got stopped at the goal line.
2: Mm-hmm.
1: And he, instead of moving forward, he got pushed to the side. Great stand by the 49ers. To me, that's the play of the game.
2: Well, and it's a horrible play call by Sean McVay. Your quarterback is one of the worst at QB sneaks in the NFL. He went 0 for last year in QB sneaks. Like, what are you doing? You've got your run game has been playing well all game long. Blake Corum's having a game. Kyron Williams is having a game. Like, just run the ball. Put them behind. Have Stafford push if you need to. But don't QB sneak at that point. I understand that you're in four down territory there. And I understand that you need inches as opposed to a yard. But the play call there is not to have Matthew Stafford sneak there, because he can't do it. He's a great quarterback. He's a Hall of Famer. He's the MVP. He's horrible at one thing.
1: Yeah.
2: And it is sneaking the football for less than a yard. He can't do it. And Sean McVay needs to realize that and can't call that play anymore. And that's what cost them the game. And ultimately, other things cost them the game. There were a few other plays, and it looked like Matthew Stafford wasn't, on the same page with a few of his receivers yesterday. There were a few drops. There were a few airmailed throws between him and Puka Nacua, and obviously that there was the interception. It looked like either him and Nacua weren't on the same page, or maybe he pulled up on his route a little bit. But there were other plays in that game that you could have taken advantage of, but also it was the defense. The defense wasn't ready to play yesterday. All the investments that they made on the defense. Myles Garrett said that he was playing not to get hurt yesterday, that he didn't have his legs. Maybe not playing in the preseason led to it. Maybe he just came into the season injured.
1: He's been battling a knee situation.
2: Mm-hmm.
1: He had a wrap on his left knee. Now, the Rams haven't designated which knee he's been struggling with, but it has been something keeping him out of practice here in the last couple of weeks. So he clearly didn't look himself. The travel didn't help. And of course, it's, outcome bias. We will all now look at the way that the Rams approach this as that's the wrong way. You mentioned moments ago that perhaps we won't know the true outcome until a couple of weeks. If the 49ers look flat for the next few weeks because of the travel and trying to get adjusted back to life in America, maybe the Rams have a point. The Rams looked flat.
2: Mm-hmm.
1: They looked tired. They looked flat. So I think the initial reaction to the situation is that their approach to the travel was wrong. I thought it was a good idea. So I'll admit I was wrong in that logic. I did not think you needed to get there for a week to get ready. The 49ers clearly felt that that was the case. Multiple 49ers after the game talking about how they felt better in comparison by the way the Rams looked based on being there for a week. Fred Warner, Mike Evans talked about it after the game as well, mm-hmm. that he was shocked that they got there a day before based on how his body felt. Take a listen to Sean McVay talking about if the travel had an impact on the game.
4: I don't believe that that's why we didn't play well enough. I really don't. And I can listen. I'm more than comfortable with that's something that I'll always make decisions that I think are best for the football team. It's easy in hindsight to be able to say it was a miss, but those are responsibilities that, you know, I'll take. And then you try to be able to look at it.
1: So that was Sean McVay. And yeah, I mean, I think the other thing is he was very open in the post-game press conference saying he didn't prepare the team properly mm-hmm. for the game. I don't know how much of that was him saying that the travel plans and the accommodations and the way they approached it wasn't it, or if they just were reading the headlines and listening to the hype and just assuming we can waltz into a season and a first game against a rival, an in-division rival, and just assume that we're the Bears team on the field.
2: Well, look, the next 2 weeks, the 49ers, they play on Sunday. They've got the Dolphins and they've got the Cardinals, both home games. So even if they're not adjusted, those should be easy games for this team. You're right. If they play the way they did yesterday, they should have no problem with the Dolphins or the Cardinals. The Rams, they get the extra day. They play on Monday Night Football. Next week, they get the Giants, and then they have to go on the road to face the Broncos. Two much tougher opponents, right? So we might know they may look a little crisper. They might look a little bit more refreshed, but they're facing tougher opponents.
1: Yeah.
2: So we might not know exactly. I think that regardless of how this game went, I don't care if it was a sellout. I don't care if it was all of the flyovers and the Jonas Brothers and all this kind of stuff. The fact that...
1: Good day, mate.
2: That this is the conversation, this was a failure for the league. This was a failure. Huh. This is a bad idea. This is a horrible idea for the NFL.
1: It seemed like a lot of people showed up and they enjoyed it, though.
2: Good for them.
1: Did you see the amount of people behind L. Duncan and cool. Roger Goodell
2: awesome.
1: Filing into the stadium?
2: That's great.
1: On this, Netflix?
2: That's awesome.
1: There are a lot of people there. People seem pumped.
2: This is an American sport. And you had two of the best. Jeez. You had two of the best teams in the NFL, if not the two best teams in the NFL, playing a game out of their comfort zone that we could look back, that could decide the Super Bowl, that could decide seeding for the NFC. And you had to deal with travel arrangements. You had to deal with sleep scientists years in advance. Like, this is ridiculous. The fact that you have to deal with this for a game, like, put the Dolphins.
1: No, I'm laughing at you because you said you have to deal with
2: it
1: as if it was a punishment to deal with a sleep scientist.
2: Listen, put the Dolphins and the Cardinals over there. You shouldn't be putting your two best teams in the NFL over there. This is crap. Like, it is. You don't see other sports around the world putting their sports over here. We're the only country that does this.
1: Yeah, I would say this.
2: You don't see the EPL putting games over here in the regular season.
1: No, they wouldn't stick Arsenal and Man City in Kansas City for a random morning game just because.
2: They were playing on a cricket ground yesterday. You don't see regular season cricket games over here, do you?
1: No, you don't.
2: No, you don't. We're the only country that does this. It's ridiculous. Stop doing it.
1: Well, I mean, okay. I don't think it was a disaster. I would say...
2: I think the Rams would think it was a disaster.
1: I don't think it did anything for me, personally, watching. Like, I would have enjoyed a Rams 49ers game played at SoFi.
2: That's my point.
1: Or at Levi's Stadium.
2: That's my point.
1: I did not need it to be taking place in Melbourne. I didn't need that. It did absolutely zero for me.
2: That's
1: like
2: my
1: we've
2: point.
1: Talked about it. It's been a talking point here on the show, but I got nothing out of it.
2: Yeah.
1: And I'm just a person here in the United States watching my TV. I got nothing out of the game. It's a football game, so it was fun to watch.
2: Mm-hmm.
1: But like the fact that it was Like, okay, so here's something that I, in my life, I enjoy watching. I enjoy watching tennis. And I enjoy watching the Aussie Open, right? A part of what is great about watching the Australian Open is that it's on late at night, mm-hmm. right? Because it's during the day there. So, like, it's kind of fun in the middle of the winter to have, like, some live sports going on at, like, 1 a.m. Like, that to me is fun.
2: Yeah, but that's,
1: like,
2: it's different. There's the Open. There's the Australian Open. There's the U.S. Open. There's Wimbledon.
1: That's my point. It's special. It's different, right?
2: Yeah.
1: I don't need my NFL games to feel like that.
2: No.
1: You know what I mean? Now, if you played it at night there or in the afternoon and it was like a special game where here in the States we had to wake up and watch at like 1 a.m., like maybe that would be cool. I don't know. It did nothing for me.
2: Why are we the only country that's like, everybody needs to watch our sports? We need to put our athletes...
1: Because they're trying to take over the world, man.
2: We need to put our athletes... Goodell. At a disadvantage because everyone needs to come watch our sports.
1: It's Black and Abdallah here on Westwood One Sports and the Westwood One Sports app. What did you think of the game last night? Did it do anything for you? Was it more exciting? Did you enjoy it? Was it something that was necessary? 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You can call or text the show at 310-840-4910. We have 13 games coming up this weekend in the NFL. We have 13 questions, 13 answers. We'll get you ready for Sunday and the rest of week one in the NFL. 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Football is here, and so is DraftKings. 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

0: It's NFL Kickoff, presented by YouTube TV on Westwood One Sports. Here's Black and Abdallah.
1: That's right, Black and Abdallah hanging out with you, getting ready for the football weekend, week one in the NFL, week two in college football. Also, today is the 25th anniversary of 9/11. We'll always remember. Our thoughts were with the families affected, honoring those who are lost that day. And if you are alive for that period of time, you certainly remember. And today's the day that you always like take a pause and you think about it. If you get a chance, check out the story about the Red Bandana Man. Mm-hmm. Tom Rinaldi did it for ESPN years ago. Mm-hmm. Probably one of the best pieces of content ESPN's ever put out.
2: Yeah,
1: check it out. Take some time later today. Find it. Check it out. I recommend.
2: Yeah, there's great stories all over going around today. That's probably easily one of the best ones.
1: It's Black and Abdallah here on Westwood One Sports and the Westwood One Sports app. We are here for week one of the NFL. Last night, the 49ers beat the Rams 27-7. We have 13 games on Sunday. Let's roll through some of these. Abdallah, Raj has put together 13 questions. We will give 13 answers to the games on Sunday with these 13
3: not
1: questions.
3: 12, not 14.
2: Ooh, 13. Okay, Raj, look 12, at this. Not 11, not 10, but lucky
3: right.
2: Number 13.
1: Where should we start, Raj?
3: 13. All right, guys, let's start with Tampa Bay and Cincinnati. All right, Bucks and Bengals. My question for you, we'll start with you, Abdallah. Can Joe Burrow stay healthy? And can the Bengals actually start with a win?
2: I think they can. I think you need to start with a win. If there was like a ranking for must win games for week one, I know it's week one, so nothing's like a must win.
1: Yeah.
2: But this would be like top three must win games.
1: Must win in week one?
2: I know. It sounds weird.
1: Okay,
2: but
1: right.
2: I think that this Bengals Bucks game is like top three, like asterisk must win games.
1: Okay.
2: If you can have a must win game
3: must
2: in week
3: wins.
2: One.
3: I love it.
2: Yeah. Yeah.
1: He can stay healthy, Raj. And I think the Bengals can start the season with a win against the Buccaneers. What's next?
3: All right, guys, next up, we've got the Saints and the Lions. My question is, will Drew Petzing's offense look like the Lions offense did when Ben Johnson was running it? We get our first look.
1: You know, Raj, I'm going to say no. I do think that the Lions offense is going to be good.
2: Mm-hmm.
1: And obviously the weapons, and I like Jared Goff. I think he's a really good quarterback, but I don't think Drew Petzing has the same sizzle, pizzazz that Ben Johnson does. So I'm going to say no.
2: Look, they've got the weapons. They've got a great offensive line. They've got all the pieces. I just don't know if you can take the brain of a Ben Johnson and put it into someone else's brain. So you can have all
1: you
2: the
1: can't
2: weapons.
1: Take his brain.
2: You can't.
1: The
2: do
1: brain
2: it.
1: Stays here.
2: The brain stays in our great city of
1: Black
2: Chicago.
1: And Abdallah will protect.
2: I am protecting
1: the brain.
2: That brain. And so no, I don't think it will. I still think it can be good. I think it can be really good, but I don't think it's going to look the same.
3: All right, guys, next up, the New York Jets and the job that Abdallah said was the greatest opening in the history of the NFL, the Tennessee
2: Easy.
3: Titans. Our question for week one, will Cam Ward look better than he did in the preseason?
2: He has to, right? Like, you have to. There's no other way to go but up. He looked horrible in the preseason. So, look, it took a year or so. I'm not going to make the comparison to Josh Allen, but it took a year or so with Josh Allen. So you can't just overreact to one opening game with Cam Ward and Brian Daboll. You got to give it some time. It's going to take some time for him to get familiarity with the system and with the wide receivers. So I think he can look better. It might not be right away. The Jets have a tough defense, so just give it some time. But yes, I think by the end of the season, he will look better.
1: Okay, I'll say this. He will look better, especially this weekend, because he's going up against a defense that had zero interceptions
2: wow.
1: last year. So yes, he will look better because Tennessee is hosting the New York Jets. So yes. Next game, Raj.
3: That is a quick way to make it look better. All right, this has been one near and dear to my heart. I have been on this soapbox all offseason. The hype around the Ravens, and now they play the Colts in Indy. So here you go. How do rookie coaches Jesse Minter and Declan Doyle look in their first game?
2: Okay, so I think that they look good. I think the Colts defense is decent. But I think that what you've seen out of camp is that Lamar has looked really good. I think that this is a good game to start for them. on the road. It's a good test for them on the road. I think they come out. There might be a couple struggles here and there. We know that, you know, coming out of this system, this Ben Johnson system, that it, the completion percentages might not be there, all that, but the big chunk plays will be there. I think they look good.
1: Yeah, I get that. I think they're going to be fine. I see what Raj is doing here. Raj wants to take a negative slant
2: towards
1: the Ravens. Yeah. I will not take the bait.
3: I'm not even denying it.
1: I do think this is one of those trap situations if you're gambling this weekend. I think there's a lot of hype around Baltimore. Indy's been a little underappreciated heading into this season. What's the line?
2: 3.5 Colts, yeah. Or 3.5-point dog.
1: Yeah, I think when we get to Sunday morning, that is certainly where Black will be putting his money, is on the Colts at home against the Ravens. That seems like a very opportune situation for me. I think long-term, Raj, to answer the question, I think Jesse Minter, Declan Doyle, Lamar Jackson, I think they're going to be fine. Next game.
3: All right, guys, let's go to the Falcons and the Steelers. I could have asked who's going to be a quarterback for the Falcons, but I think the bigger question we want to know heading into week one, how does part two look in its opening act of part two of the Aaron Rodgers, Mike McCarthy marriage?
2: Okay, so this is another one in the top three of must-win games. If you don't beat the Falcons without Tua, with no quarterback, with Cooper Rush out there, with a team that's basically spinning the wheel in tankathon to try to find themselves a quarterback for next year, like, this is a disaster. Especially the way Aaron Rodgers is going into the season with the podcast that he went on and put up yesterday, and it's been going around. My God, dude, keep your mouth shut. This is a absolute must-win of a game. You cannot go into this season with a loss to the Falcons. That is a disaster. You have to beat the Falcons.
1: Well, what about Mr. Rodgers and his commentary on a podcast this week? Any thoughts? Any thoughts for his exes? Any thoughts on life? Thoughts on four-letter networks and reporters?
2: Away.
1: Any thoughts on Aaron Rodgers and his thoughts on Cam Hayward's podcast? Which, by the way, when Black Abdallah, when we were all at the Super Bowl, do you remember the thing to point out from Cam Hayward and his podcast? Is that everyone else on Radio Row has, like, crews and all these people running around setting up sets and TV lights and all this stuff. Cam Hayward's over there by himself setting up his podcast video studio thing. And we all did a double take. We're like, who's that? Wait, Cam Hayward's over there setting up his lights?
2: He's carrying set design around.
3: Like a big potted plant thing.
1: He was moving around the big plant. We're like, man, props to Cam Hayward. That dude's awesome.
2: Yeah, shout out.
1: Yeah, I'm going to say I think they get a win. It would be a disaster if the Falcons go into Pittsburgh this weekend and win the opener.
2: I think that's
1: opener.
2: The number one most must-win game of week one.
1: Yeah, I can see that. What's next, Raj?
3: All right, guys, near and dear to your heart, the Chicago Bears head to Carolina to face Josh Graham's Carolina Panthers. How will Madden cover star Caleb Williams live up to the hype in game one after this anointment as this new face of the NFL?
2: And coming in at number two of the must-win games of week one is you cannot go this offseason with being the cover star, with being all over NFL doc. The only way this would have been better is if they were facing the Jags and not the Panthers. The only way that this season would have opened better is if the NFL schedule makers would have gotten into the brain of Liam Callum and seen that he can't stand, for some reason, all the attention that Caleb Williams is getting, and gone to and put this game together. But unfortunately, they didn't. So you have to start this season with a win. You have to. All the talk about the offense, all the talk about the weapons. I know the defense is going to be bad, so maybe there's a lot of points scored. Regardless of that, all of the hype around this team and how they're the number one regression candidate and how Ben Johnson has mentioned that and how he knows that and he's telling everybody that, they have to win this game. This is, besides the Steelers, this is the number two most must-win game of week one, if there is such thing as a must-win game in week one.
1: Yeah, and with that said, I placed the bet earlier this week. I'm taking Carolina with the points.
2: Whoa.
1: I think Chicago wins, but I think it's a close game. To answer Raj's question, I don't know if we're necessarily going to see Caleb live up to the hype of the Madden cover in game one. I think there'll be some rocky moments. I think he'll play pretty decently, though, but I think Carolina's tougher than maybe people are giving them credit for. Mm-hmm. So the game's close. I think it's a close game. Home underdog. I'm going to take the plus three with Carolina in there.
2: Okay.
1: What's next, Raj?
3: We got the Cleveland Browns going to Jacksonville for week one. How does Deshaun Watson look back in his role as QB1?
2: Bad.
1: Terrible. Next game.
3: All right, the big one from the weekend. We got the Buffalo Bills going to Houston to face the Texans. Who wins in this chess match between Joe Brady and his offense against DeMeco Ryans and his defense?
2: I think we saw yesterday that I know that the 49ers put on a great offensive show, but it was defenses ahead of offense early in the season. And we definitely saw that the night before on Wednesday. So I'm going to go with Houston wins this one.
1: I'm going to say game script that Houston's offense won't be able to keep up. So even if the defense or the Texans will look good, I believe in Josh Allen. I think Buffalo will be okay. Next game.
3: All right, guys, a team I know you're super high on. The Miami Dolphins go to Las Vegas to face the Raiders. Let's see if we can get Bleck and Abdallah fighting, because I want to know, will Clint Kubiak regret playing Kirk Cousins over Fernando Mendoza in this game?
1: Yeah, I think so. I think
2: so. You can't go away from the plan. The plan is the plan.
1: No, because this is what's going to happen, right, guys? Because, you know, the Raiders are a better team than the Dolphins. So what will happen is Cousins is going to roll out there. He's going to throw a couple touchdowns. They're going to win the game. The Raiders are going to be back. Here we go.
2: Okay, so what? Against the Chargers, you have to sit him? Weeks, like, what are we
1: in
2: doing?
1: In 2 weeks, he's going to look terrible. So.
2: Okay, so against the Chargers, you sit him, and then what? We go flip-flop? No, the plan is the plan. You start him when you start him.
1: No one ever said to flip him. Just don't play him. That's what was said. Next game.
3: All right, guys, let's head to a game in the NFC North. We've got the Packers going to Minnesota to play the Vikings.
1: It's a good
3: How
1: game.
3: Does the Kyler Murray, Kevin O'Connell pairing look in game one?
2: I think Minnesota wins this game because there's no Micah Parsons in this game. I think that you've got a full complement of defensive players for Minnesota. I like the weapons for Minnesota. I think that Kyler Murray and Kevin O'Connell get a win in this game.
1: I agree. I think Minnesota wins. I mean, that's always a tough place to play. Good fan base. I think Minnesota starts the season 1-0 over Green Bay. Next game.
3: All right, guys. Commanders go to Philly to play the Eagles. Is Jaden Daniels healthy and back to looking as he did his rookie season?
1: I think so. I think he'll look good. Although I think Philly wins this matchup. I think they're a tougher team. And I think a lot of the talk about offensively with the Eagles, I think everything else will pick them up. I feel like Philly will win this game, much like how Seattle won their opener against New England.
2: And because of that, I think Jaden Daniels can look how he did as a rookie, not this weekend. This is going to look like it did on Wednesday night. We're going to get a 13-10.
1: Yeah, that's what I'm thinking.
2: 10-14-10, something like that
1: a
2: game.
1: A rock fight.
2: So I don't think Jaden Daniels looks particularly good in this game, but by the end of the season, maybe he does.
3: All right, guys, the mighty Arizona Cardinals head to L.A. to face the Chargers. How many times do they put Madison Beer on camera? That's not actually my question. My question is, what does game one of the Mike McDaniel-Justin Herbert combination look like?
2: Fast. They're going to run a lot, and they're going to go fast, because that's what Mike McDonald liked to do when he was in Miami. They run a fast offense. They like to run a lot, and as long as the offensive line holds up, that's what this is going to look like.
4: Do women find Justin Herbert to be very attractive? So I know who Madison Beer is. Is she a pop star? Does she have any songs that, like, anyone knows?
1: Shout out to our guy, Nick Costos, host here on Westwood One Sports before the Bleck and Abdallah show starts at noon Eastern.
4: And I don't care where you lean politically, AOC's hot. Just saying.
1: Okay, all right. Thank you, Costos. All right. He's got a football show. He's got a lot of football shows coming this week. Yeah, no,
4: I did. And I don't care where you lean politically, AOC's hot. Just saying.
1: Nick Costos, everybody. To answer your question, Raj, I think the Chargers offense is going to be awesome. I think the Chargers are going to be one of the best teams in the AFC this year.
3: And finally, guys, we'll be waiting all day for Sunday night when the Cowboys head to the Big Apple to face Chris Bleck's New York Giants, led by John Harbaugh. My question, can the revamped Cowboys defense slow down Jackson Dart and Cam Scatabo and Malik Nabers and Odell Beckham and the Giants offense?
1: Yes, we're waiting all day for Sunday night.
2: I think they do, but I think that the Giants keep it close, and I think they could even win this game.
1: I agree.
2: Defensive game, and maybe it's a field goal at the end that gets the Giants a win, or they keep it close.
1: I think Monday, when we're here at noon Eastern, recapping the weekend, I think we're going to say, man, Sunday Night Football was good last night. Mm-hmm. I think we're going to have a good game with the Cowboys and the Giants.
2: Yeah.
1: Thank you, Raj. That was great.
3: Thank you, fellas.
1: Fantastic. 13 games on Sunday, 13 questions, 13 answers. There you go. 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It's Buck and Abdallah here on Westwood One Sports. We continue previewing the football weekend with our friend Lindsay Rhodes. She'll join the show coming up next.
0: Sunday Night Football. Cowboys, Giants. Can Dallas's revamped defense live up to the expectations? Or will John Harbaugh put a halt to the hype by spoiling the Cowboys opener in his New York debut?
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0: It's NFL Kickoff, presented by YouTube TV on Westwood One Sports. Here's Black and Abdallah.
1: We have news from Adam Schefter and ESPN. Sources say the Patriots are placing wide receiver A.J. Brown on injured reserve due to his high ankle sprain. That will sideline him for a minimum of 4 games. So A.J. Brown going to the IR, he's expected to miss at least 4 games. Now, Abdallah, when we've talked about this story the last couple of days, since the game on Wednesday night, you know, the early reports were it could be high ankle sprain. It could be anything from 2 weeks to, you know, 6-8 weeks. So there's what we know now is that A.J. Brown will miss the next 4 weeks going to the IR, according to Adam Schefter and ESPN.
2: It's the shrug emoji of injuries. I don't know.
1: But yeah,
2: it's at least 4 weeks now.
1: It's tough. It's a tough injury.
2: And the problem is it can linger for the very long time, majority of the season now. And so even if he does come back after 4 weeks, it's something you have to keep an eye on for the majority of the season. And this offense now can be worse than it was last year because you take away A.J. Brown, and now
1: you don't have Stephon Diggs.
2: You don't have Kayshawn Booty.
1: You have Romeo Dobbs out there dropping passes.
2: It just completely changes the way this offense is going to function.
1: Black and Abdallah here on Westwood One Sports as we preview week one of the NFL, and also talking still about the 49ers beating the Rams last night 27-7. We now bring in Lindsay Rhodes from Sumer Sports. She's joined the show many times, and we love having her on the Talk Football. Lindsay, when you watched the game last night, 49ers and Rams, what stuck out to you? We thought that Brock Purdy was fantastic, and it looked like the Rams were just sleepwalking through the game.
3: Yeah, I mean, a few different things. I'm glad that you brought up Purdy. I think there's a lot of different takeaways from this, but with regards to Purdy, I hope we can just, and I know that this is unrealistic, can we just put away the conversation about how good he is or where he ranks amongst quarterbacks and just acknowledge that he is legitimately good? And there's this subsection of quarterback play that we don't know how to evaluate. Like, we understand the tractor guys who are so good that they can pull a team along with them and elevate a ceiling and buy a team a couple of wins just because they're so good, the Josh Allens and the Patrick Mahomes and the Lamar Jacksons of the world. But then that other tier of quarterback that is just a good quarterback, that tier two of quarterbacks, there is a lot of stuff that goes into quarterbacking that is not related to tools and being super impressive in like physical and obvious ways, but just keeping your team on schedule and doing what the offense asks you to do and not creating problems for your team. And how many other teams, right now the Browns come to mind, are we going into a season looking at it and going, man, they got better offensive line, they got better wide receivers, but I still think that they're going to be bad, and I think it's because the quarterback will create their own problems for the offense. Brock Purdy doesn't create problems for an offense. He executes what admittedly one of the best coaches in the NFL puts in front of him,

0: he does it. And there's a skill to that. And I think that that's an underrated thing that we don't know how to talk about as evaluators. And so he's so underrated because he can do so many things. Whatever you put in front of him. Last year, they asked him to start scrambling more because the wide receivers were hurt. He did that. He did that well. He just answers the bell, and there's something to that. And so I'm glad you started with Purdy and not the Rams being terrible.
1: All right, we won't debate Brock Purdy because that could take another hour. But one guy who is undebatable is Mike Evans and what he has added.
2: Oh, yeah.
1: And that was on display early and often yesterday. What can you say about Mike Evans and what we can see from him in the next 16 games for the 49ers, assuming he can stay healthy for the next 16 games for the 49ers?
0: Yeah, that's the assumption for him. That's the assumption for pretty much everybody on the Niners, right? And I think that a lot of us sort of underrated the Niners in terms of our buildup to the season conversation because they have so many good players that are aging. There's the aging player conversation, and will they be able to stay on the field and play at a high level for the entire season? That's a valid question. It's a valid question for Evans. But man, when they are healthy and on the field, that team can play with anybody. Mike Evans is a really interesting weapon to add to them. They talked about this in the broadcast last night, just because of his size. Like, have they had a wide receiver that is that kind of wide receiver who plays at that size and can win at the catch point? There was a lot made last night about his, they used him a lot on third down. He had one target. I just pulled up Sumer Live, which is our advanced charting stats that you can, every stat updates after every play of the game for the entire game long. So you could track this live. But he was only targeted one time on an early down, but he was targeted six times on late downs and had five catches for 37 yards and a plus 1.44 EPA. So they have this history, and someone else that that I work with called it third and Juwan, because Juwan Jennings was the guy that they went to last year in this situation. It looks like he's sort of playing that role of the offense. So you can project Juwan Jennings' role moving forward a little bit, I think, for Mike Evans, and then maybe just upgrade the production a little bit.
2: Lindsay Rhodes from Sumer Sports is with Bluckham Dolly here on Westwood One Sports. We have an account, and we're logged in, and we're looking, and we're following along live, and you're right. It's awesome. The way that the website shows you these stats live, and you're able to see the differences in the players, someone like Mike Evans, it's really cool to see it in action. And Lindsay, I guess this is a broader question. When you look at the season overall, we mentioned how maybe the 49ers are not getting enough respect. Is there a team in the league that has been talked about too much that you think won't be as good as people think this upcoming season?
0: Oh, hold on. I got to get a list of teams in front of me here so I can. Oh, man. I don't know if I've got teams.
2: You know, because like couple of the regression candidates we've talked about is New England. And obviously after the showing on Wednesday, that makes sense. A lot of people have pointed to Chicago as a possible team that can take a step back. Denver. There's a few options that are out there.
0: I think Denver, I don't know about, because I really like the Jaylen Waddle addition on offense, and their defense is just so good already. So I'm actually really interested to see if they take a step forward even on offense. I'm not anticipating regression. Washington is not necessarily a regression because they had a lot of struggles last year, but Laremy Tunsil going out, I think, just changes the entire trajectory of the season for them, kind of similar to what we saw for the Chargers. I think it lowers their ceiling. You cannot lose an offensive tackle of that caliber. The backup that you plug in, no matter who it is not replacement level. It changes everything. It changed a lot for Jaden Daniels and the weapons there. And then related to the Patriots conversation, I think it also in Washington helps Stephon Diggs a little bit, like from a fantasy standpoint. He's been somebody I've had my eye on because he's more of a short intermediate guy now, and so if the pressure is coming faster in Washington, I could see them needing to get the ball out to a guy like that rather than the longer developing routes to Terry McLaurin. I think that what you said about the Patriots, especially in light of the A.J. Brown, I mean, there's no way around that. A.J. Brown being out is so massive because now they took a position that they probably upgraded in the offseason by adding A.J. Brown and in place of Stephon Diggs, just because Stephon Diggs is still great, but he is changing as a wide receiver.

0: receiver in his older age. But lifting him out of that offense now puts Mac Hollins in a position to have to step in. And he did so actually really well. The Sumer Live numbers for Mac Hollins were really positive. So he's a professional and he won't necessarily be like a problem for you, but you don't get that ceiling performance that you could get out of a player like AJ Brown, who's going to make those explosive plays for you. And so I agree with what you were saying out of the break, that they actually might be worse than they were last year, which is the opposite of what we were thinking going into week one for them.
1: Lindsay, we have 20 to 30 seconds left. What do our fans can find at Sumer Sports if they sign up?
0: 20 to 30. Okay, go to sumersports.com right now. Click on Get Sumer Pass and then put in this code, Welcome15. You're going to get 15% off. And Sumer Live is the part of this that's a differentiator. Live advanced charting data after every play of every game. Trust me, you're going to love it. It's going to help you find all sorts of edges and information about your team.
1: Thank you, Lindsay. We always appreciate you coming on the show. Have a great week one of the NFL. We appreciate it.
0: It's finally here. Thanks for having me, guys.
1: Lindsay Rhodes, Sumer Sports. The website's awesome. Yeah. You know, live tracking in-game. You can see all the advanced stats. It's really cool.
2: I say it with the utmost respect and always gratitude. It's for the nerds.
1: Oh, yeah, yeah, yes.
2: It's
1: if you
2: for
1: want
2: the
1: to
2: nerds.
1: Nerd out during a game, that's your site.
2: Yeah.
1: Absolutely. We continue to preview week one coming up next.
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1: Live from Chicago, it's a Football Friday with Black and Abdallah here on Westwood One Sports and the Westwood One Sports app. Hanging out with you until 3 Eastern. And Abdallah, we have news in the NFL from Adam Schefter about 15 minutes ago in ESPN. The Patriots are placing wide receiver A.J. Brown on injured reserve due to a high ankle sprain, sidelining him for a minimum of 4 games. So that 4 games at least for A.J. Brown and the Patriots offense that did not look good on Wednesday night against one of the best defenses in football in Seattle. Now I have to go through here at least a month without A.J. Brown and the options that Drake May has around him, being able to improve as a quarterback without his number one wide receiver, is certainly going to be a major storyline we keep an eye on for the next month.
2: Yeah, so he would miss the Steelers, Jags, Bills, and Raiders. His return could possibly be a home game against the Jets on October 18th. The Patriots then have a short week that next week, and they face the Bears on the road. So you're asking him then to play also 2 games in a short turnaround, which coming back from injury could be tough. So, and again, this is just a presumed, the minimum is going to be 4 weeks. So with a high ankle sprain, it's 4 to 6, 4 to 8. You never know. It's like the worst possible injury that you could have because it's such an unknown and it's something that could linger. And this is a team that got rid of Stephon Diggs, that got rid of Kayshon Boutte, that brought in Romeo Doubs, that brought in A.J. Brown. Now without A.J. Brown, this could be a worse looking offense than they were last year because of A, the competition that they face, and B, they just don't have the level of wide receivers and weapons that they had, because A.J. Brown was supposed to be the tide that lifted all boats.
1: Yes, right.
2: And now you don't have that. So now Romeo Doubs is worse. Everybody else is going to be worse. It's just not the same as you were supposed to have. And now you're looking at a situation. The Steelers have a good defense. The Jags have a good defense. The Bills obviously have a good defense. The Raiders, you should be fine against. The Jets have a good defense. Like, this is a team now that went from the Super Bowl to now you're looking at a team that without your main offensive weapon, this offense could struggle mightily here in the first quarter of the season.
1: Yeah, and that's where, like, with Drake May, in the conversation with Drake May, in his play in the last 5 games, obviously tougher competition, right? So we're saying 5 games. The opener against Seattle, the Super Bowl against Seattle, and then the playoff games last year, Drake May has not looked good. He hasn't. The Patriots got to the Super Bowl. He didn't look good, though. It was everything around him that propped him up. And it was the turnovers, the 11 turnovers to the 7 touchdowns in that time frame. Also, the sacks. You had the sack numbers yesterday. What, like 23 sacks he's taken in those 5 games or something like that?
2: Mm-hmm, yeah.
1: Like, it's... As a young quarterback, to have a receiver, a number one receiver, to help him out, and then also, like, just to help this offense along the way here to get started in his third season, it does not seem like it's going to be, like, here's the thing. I don't want to do the, we told you so, because it's coming from the entire football world, and I'm sure Patriots fans feel this today, but, like, it does kind of feel one game in and a couple days that, like, yeah, that's your regression team this year in the NFL. Like, that the Patriots are going to have a tough time offensively. You're missing A.J. Brown. Drake May is going to struggle against better competition. You have a first-place schedule this upcoming season. It's very obvious. The Patriots are going to be the team that regresses.
2: Well, look, injuries happen all the time.
1: Not saying they're the only ones, but like 2 days into the NFL season, it's like, oh yeah, all the stuff that we were concerned about in June is worthwhile. And on top of it, nothing about off the field stuff has actually been a concern.
2: No,
1: you know what I'm saying? Like, that wasn't a concern.
2: And again, I don't think that you can use that as an excuse. Like, I don't think that this team, if they struggle with Pittsburgh, if they struggle with Jacksonville, if they struggle with Buffalo, all of those teams were playoff teams last year. You lost to the defending Super Bowl champions, and you're playing three playoff teams in a row. Like, to me, that's not a reason to be like, well, Mike Vrabel's lost the locker room because he got caught cheating on his wife in the offseason. Like, that's not the reason.
3: Allegedly.
2: The reason.
3: You don't know?
2: No, he admitted to it. What are you talking? They went to counseling. What do you mean allegedly?
3: He didn't say word for word that's what happened.
2: Okay. He said he's taking time for his family to go to counseling. Go to drive-through counseling.
3: Have you never taken time for your family?
2: To go to drive-through counseling?
3: Taking time for his family.
2: Okay. So if they struggle with these next four opponents, three opponents or four out of the next five games, if you exclude Las Vegas. Like, it's not an, I don't think it's an I told you so. It's throughout the season last year, the detractors of Drake May for MVP, it was saying that he faced the easiest passing defenses in a single schedule in the history of the NFL. It was saying that, well, they got to the Super Bowl because Bo Nix shattered his ankle. It's because C.J. Stroud was throwing the ball to the opposite team left and right.
3: Here's the game. Here's the game I want you to play with me, all right?
2: Okay, win-loss.
3: Yeah, we're going win-loss on the Patriots the rest of the way, all right? Abdallah's the judge. Abdallah gets to mandate.
2: Can I be Judge Dredd, and executioner?
3: Yes, you're Judge Dredd.
2: I am the law.
3: Who does that make me? Sandra Bullock?
2: No, that's not Judge Dredd.
3: It's not? She's in that movie?
2: No.
3: Who else is in that movie?
2: That's Demolition Man, I think.
3: Aren't they both in both movies? Or is that the little guy?
2: You're Rob Schneider.
3: I'm Schneider.
2: You're the stapler.
3: Wait, so Bullock's only in one?
2: I think she's only in Demolition Man, yeah.
3: Okay, and in Demolition Man,
2: that's the seashells.
3: Well, right, and then at one point they have a moment.
2: They put the helmets on.
3: No, but they're they have a love scene.
2: Yeah, they put the helmets on.
3: Oh. Yes, I don't want us to do that.
2: No, we're not going to do that. We put headphones on.
3: I'm not talking about that.
2: Yeah,
3: No, we're not doing that, all right?
2: I am the law.
3: We're not doing that.
4: It's a big dude.
3: Easy. Okay, so...
2: You want to talk about dated references today.
3: So
2: Jesus.
3: Is it Judge Dredd? Who's in that?
2: Judge Dredd, hold on.
3: Schneider's in that, right?
2: Schneider's in that for sure.
3: He's in all of them.
2: It's Diane Lane. Sylvester Stallone.
3: Of course it's Sly.
2: Rob Schneider. And I think that's kind of it, man.
3: Diane Lane's the love interest?
2: I don't know if she's the... I don't know if there is a love. I think the love interest is the love.
3: What was I thinking then?
2: I don't know, man.
3: You're right. It is Diane Lane.
2: Diane Lane in her prime, man.
3: I definitely thought Demolition Man. That's what I thought.
2: Yeah.
3: Yes. I think Demolition Man's a better movie, but...
2: Oh, of course it is. Yeah, Demolition Man's a much better movie. Wesley Snipes?
3: You get to be Judge Dredd on the Patriots season, okay?
2: All right.
3: So they already have one loss, okay?
2: Yeah.
3: So I'm putting down the loss.
2: Mm-hmm.
3: So they have... And we'll do this quickly.
2: We'll do this very quickly.
3: No one
2: very
3: really
2: quickly.
3: Cares, but okay.
2: No.
3: So Steelers week two.
2: I'm gonna say they eke out a win there.
3: Wow, okay. At Jacksonville.
2: I'm going to say they eke out another win there.
3: Okay. Really?
2: Yeah.
3: At Buffalo.
2: Loss.
3: Okay. At home for the Raiders.
2: Win.
3: Let's see. Home for the Jets.
2: Loss.
3: Whoa. Okay. On the road, Chicago.
2: Bears. Loss.
3: Okay. On the road, Miami.
2: Win.
3: Okay. Home for Green Bay.
2: Is Micah playing?
3: At that point, I think Micah Parsons is back. Yeah.
2: Loss.
3: Home for Detroit.
2: Loss.
3: On the road, Chargers.
2: After a bye week. Loss.
3: Loss. Let's see. Home for Buffalo.
2: I'll give them a win in that one.
3: Okay.
2: Split Buffalo.
3: Home for Minnesota.
2: Kyler's playing. I'll give them a win in that one.
3: Oh, okay. On the road, Kansas City.
2: Loss.
3: On the road, Jets.
2: Loss. Or no, win. Sorry, they'll split with New York.
3: Okay. And then they have double flexors at the end of the season. Week 17, home for Denver.
2: Loss.
3: And then they're home for Miami.
2: Win.
3: Okay, so that's you've got them at 8-9. That's how you have.
2: Can I take them out of the playoffs?
3: Well, that's why, I'm surprised that you have them getting to 8.
2: Can I take them out of the
3: with
2: playoffs?
3: With the news that we got today that A.J. Brown's going to be out for a month, I'm surprised you 8-9.
2: Can I take them out of the playoffs?
3: I thought your judgment would be more harsh.
2: Well, look, if you're on the Patriots. Last year they killed the Jets on the road 42-10 at the end of the season, but the first matchup was 27-14. It was closer.
3: Yeah.
2: So like they play the Jets close-ish. You know, I think the Jets will be better this year. Ish. The defense should be better.
3: So that's the news about 20 minutes ago from Adam Schefter that A.J. Brown will be out. He'll be on the injured reserve, and he'll be out for at least 4 games, and then we'll see. There's no guarantee that after 4 games that he's ready to go. And as Abdal pointed out, there is a short week after that week that would be 4 weeks from now. So do you want A.J. Brown playing on a rehabbed high ankle sprain back-to-back games within, what, 7 days? 6 days, essentially, because you're on the short week, Sunday to Thursday?
2: Well, look, if you don't think that a win against the Jets is going to matter for the playoffs, then probably not. And again, is a win against the Bears going to matter against an NFC opponent going to matter for the playoffs?
3: It's Black and Abdallah here on Westwood One Sports. You can call or text the show as we preview week one in the NFL. 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It's Black and Abdallah live from Chicago each and every day. Let's see, a text from the 443. I think this is our guy, Derek, in Baltimore. Says, happy victory Friday.
2: Yeah, it is.
3: Told y'all to put some respect on Brock Purdy's name. Puka had more tackles than Myles Garrett. Derek from Baltimore a victory lap on the Brock Purdy yesterday. Shout out, Derek.
2: As he should.
3: I love that. That's great.
2: And who was it on the Netflix crew yesterday? It wasn't Clay Matthews. Who was it? Why can't I think of his name right now? But said that after the game, said that he basically used the word system like 5 times. When talking about Brock Purdy, and he runs the system well. And I'm not saying that Brock Purdy I'm not taking him out of the top 15. That's not what I'm doing.
3: That's a diss.
2: I didn't say it.
3: You call a quarterback a system guy, that's a diss.
2: I didn't say it.
3: Yeah.
2: He just said that the Shanahan system is perfect for Brock Purdy. And if you want a guy that's going to throw the NFL average 7 yards down the field every time, that is Brock Purdy. And yes, he'll pop off a deep throw every once in a while. But again, he's better than Mac Jones. That's obvious. He's better than more than half of the quarterbacks in the NFL. That's obvious. But would Shanahan rather have better quarterbacks in that, quote, system? Yeah, absolutely. Brock Purdy is a perfect quarterback for that system. He does exactly what you tell him to. He doesn't freelance. He sticks within the rules of the system. And that is exactly what you tell him to do. We just talked to Lindsay Rhodes. She said they asked him to scramble. What did he do? He scrambled. They told him not to scramble anymore. What did he do? He stopped scrambling. They asked him to play within the pocket. He played within the pocket. Like, he does exactly what you tell him to do. So he's perfect for the system. That's not a diss. Well,
3: no, you know what it is? It's calling a quarterback a system quarterback is the same thing as saying this. What I'm going to say.
2: It was Nick Foles, by the way, who said it.
3: Is positive. What I'm going to say is a positive comment. It's going to come across as a diss.
2: Okay.
3: When you say he's a nice quarterback.
2: Yeah. Yes.
3: He's a nice quarterback.
2: And my reason for not putting the 49ers...
3: He's not elite. He's not great. He's nice.
2: And my reason for not putting the 49ers in the playoffs has nothing to do with what I think of Brock Purdy. Has nothing to do with what I think of Shanahan. I think he's a top 4 coach in the NFL easily. Is them getting to the finish line healthy. They were in the playoffs last year. But you saw what happened when they couldn't get there healthy. Like, if you're not healthy, they had 2 of their best defensive players couldn't make it to the finish line last year, and you saw what it amounted to. Yesterday, those guys were back, and look what happened when they're on the field. I don't know if everybody on the field for the 49ers yesterday, we saw them lose 2 guys yesterday. Like, I don't know if everyone on the field, if Mike Evans is going to last the entire season, if George Kittle, if Christian McCaffrey, if Fred Warner, if Bosa, if all these guys are going to last the entire season, that's my problem with the 49ers. If out of anybody in the NFL, you think it's the Bengals, I think it's the 49ers that can't stay mm-hmm. healthy. That's the only reason that when you rely on a majority, you have the oldest team in the NFL on average, besides the Rams. It's you and the Rams, essentially. I just question whether or not you can last through the 18-week schedule of 17 games, especially when you're going to Australia and then Mexico City and all these other places.
3: There's elevation there, Abdallah. Watch out. You can always text the show at 310-840-4910. Another text from the 248. Hey, Black, I'm a huge USC fan, and my nephew, Mekhi Brown, is a five-star edge rusher for USC.
2: Shout out.
3: This is his freshman year. He was a player of the year in the state of Connecticut last year. Ooh. Look him up. Go Trojans. Love the show.
2: Fight.
3: Shout out.
2: Fight
3: all right.
2: On.
3: Yes. Fight
2: all right.
3: On. Here on the Black and Abdallah show. And not to, you know, toot our own horn, but we once had Caleb Williams on the show, and he gave us a bear down and fight on. That's
4: we're gonna let you go. I do have to do this before we let you go. Fight on. I'm a USC fan, so this is also a great day for me.
5: So fight on and bear down.
4: That's it. Thanks, Caleb. We appreciate it.
5: Awesome. Thank you.
2: Well, listen.
3: Fight on and bear down.
2: Listen.
3: So shout out to our texter, the 248.
2: If the Bears don't address their defensive needs in a few years, maybe we'll be talking to Mekhi Brown, and you can tell him to fight on and bear down.
3: And I believe on a great week two of college football, USC is taking on the power of Louisiana. Not LSU, Louisiana. As
2: Lane Kiffin in Louisiana?
3: As Lincoln Riley looks to pad his record going into conference play. So
2: you can never, ever speak to me about a schedule ever again. Don't you ever speak to me about a schedule ever again. It is so pathetic. You hear that, Raj? You hear that, Raj, in Parts Unknown?
3: Yeah.
2: Don't you ever speak to me about a schedule ever again.
4: I'll give you right after I heard,
6: thank you, Mr. Williams. I appreciate it. This is a big day for me. I'm so glad that you were in Louisiana today.
3: And for those who, that's the first time you've heard that audio, that was the day after Caleb was drafted by the Chicago Bears. Yeah. And Abdallah and I were the first two in the city of Chicago to talk to him.
2: Yeah.
3: And that's what I did.
2: Yeah.
6: Hey, Mr. Williams, it's so great for me that you went to USC, and now you're a Bears fan. Here we go.
7: What do you think he said to the PR guy after he hung up and looked at
3: me? I probably can't repeat.
2: Yeah.
3: I can't say what a blanking loser that guy is. That's probably what
2: this
3: he said.
2: Make-a-wish kid.
7: That reminds me of the NFL draft. I'm walking back down, and Sonny Styles was just walking out of our area, and he turns to the Washington PR guy, and he's like, "This media guy said I can do media."
2: Ha! Yeah.
3: I will say the game of the day tomorrow, 7:30, Ohio State at Texas. What a game in college football. You can listen to the game.

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1: From Chicago, it's Black and Abdallah hanging out with you here on Westwood One Sports. 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
2: And the next question comes from the line of Raj Sharon with Westwood One. Please proceed.
1: Please proceed. Raj, on a Friday, time to play a little fill in the blank. What's up, Raj?
3: What's up, fellas? Fill in the blank Friday before we get a little bit of football this weekend. Let's start off with this question. The Sunday game I'm most excited for is blank. What do you say, Abdallah?
4: Ooh, I could say waiting all day for a Sunday night, but I'm going to go Bills and Texans. 1 o'clock starts.
1: A little late on the draw. I was a little late on that. I was asleep at the wheel.
4: Yeah, it's okay.
3: Come on,
4: it's all right.
3: Preseason's over,
4: Chris.
3: Come on.
4: Yeah, you're jet lagged.
3: Mistakes
4: are okay.
3: Supposed
4: it's
3: to have
4: okay.
3: been worked out by now.
4: Yeah, you're jet lagged.
3: For real
4: it's fine.
3: Now.
4: Yes. It's fine. It's Bills and Texans. I want to see that defense against the Bills offense. I want to see how that goes. Joe Brady, new head coach. I want to see all that. That, to me, is the one I'm most excited for.
1: I'm going to give you, Raj, the game I'm most excited for on Sunday will be the Packers and the Vikings. I think that's going to be a good divisional matchup. I want to see what Kyler looks like for the Vikings. So that's the game that I'm going to keep my eyes on. I'm looking forward to that game. Nothing against the Bills and the Texans. I think that'll be a great game as well. But I think Packers-Vikings is very, very interesting.
3: All right, guys, next up, the differences in travel strategy between the 49ers and the Rams played a blank role in yesterday's result.
1: Raj, we will answer that fill in the blank in just a second, but first, we have breaking news in the NFL. The Falcons have ruled out Tua Tagovailoa for this weekend. Cooper Rush will be starting against the Pittsburgh Steelers.
3: Do you guys want to go change your response now to the Sunday game that you're most excited for? Is it Steelers-Falcons now? So you can get a whole rush of Cooper? Come on.
4: No, it is still my number one must-win game of the weekend, if there could be a must-win game of the week one of the NFL season, though. The Steelers cannot lose that game. Absolutely cannot lose that game.
3: All right, so two.
4: And I'm so glad I grabbed that at 3.5 as opposed to the six it's at now on DraftKings.
3: All right, so we know Tua is out, and we'll be able to get to that. So just to pick up, the question for this one was the differences in travel strategy between the Rams and the Niners played a blank role in yesterday's result.
1: I'm going to say it played a major role in yesterday's result. I'm going to go with the results-based opinion on this, and that because the Rams looked so bad, sluggish, sleepy, because of that, I think it was a major role.
4: I disagree. Outcome bias. People were saying, apparently everyone with a screen addiction that stays up till 2 a.m. staring at Instagram and TikTok on their phone's a sleep expert now. As soon as Purdy threw his interception, they were like, oh, I guess the Rams had the right idea. And then Stafford threw his interception, and they're like, oh, I guess the 49ers had the right idea. Guys, nobody knows. This is the first time an NFL team has done this. Nobody knows whether or not the right idea was. We won't know for a few weeks until we know how the jet lag affects them on the way back. You don't know. This game could have been played anywhere. It could have been played at SoFi. It could have been played at home for the 49ers. It could have been played anywhere. The 49ers were going to beat the Rams no matter where they played yesterday. Shanahan's got McVay's number. We went through the numbers yesterday. He's now 12-8 against McVay. He knows how to beat him. Simple as that. And he beat him yesterday. He stuffed him into a locker. That's it. It had no effect on the game.
3: Hey, Abdallah, our next question, maybe that you just gave your answer, we'll find out. The biggest story coming out of yesterday's game in Australia was blank.
4: Was that we shouldn't be doing these games anymore. It's ridiculous. It's ridiculous that we need to showcase the NFL around the world like this. That we need to be putting the two best teams
3: Black
4: in the NFL.
3: You broke Black.
1: Yeah, Brazza blows this.
4: That we need to be putting the
1: he's
4: two
1: like a
4: best
1: football,
4: teams.
1: Football nationalist.
4: That we need to be putting the two best teams in the NFL. Nobody. Oh, I can't wait to go see PSG in a regular season game this weekend
1: they
4: at Soldier Field. They don't do that.
1: They don't
4: I can't
1: do
4: wait
1: it.
4: To go see the Manchester Derby between Manchester City and Manchester United this weekend at up in New Jersey. No, they don't do that. They don't do that. They don't do that.
3: Other countries don't. I got a rule for you. An incentive to not... This is the anti-tanking NFL incentive. Two worst records, you're opening next season in Australia.
4: That's fine.
3: So you better win or you're going to get punished.
4: Because then it doesn't
3: Cardinals
4: matter.
3: Cardinals and Raiders from Melbourne.
4: Good. Do that. Throw the two worst teams over there because this is ridiculous. You got the two best teams in the NFL over there? It's dumb.
1: I would say, to answer your question, Raj, I would say the biggest story the biggest story from yesterday's game in Australia was the spectacle of it.
3: Okay.
1: Right? Like, it feels like the story around them pulling this game off was bigger than the actual game. It was bigger than the 49ers winning. It was bigger than any football that took place. The spectacle of the event was the story. It felt like everyone was aware of it, right? You know, people love football, so they're going to pay attention. But also, people wanted to know, oh, wow, they're traveling how far? How long was the plane trip? Oh, the travel plans were what? It felt like the spectacle of the event was the story and not the actual game.
3: All right, guys, next up, blank is on upset alert Sunday. What do you say, Chris Black? Blank is on upset alert this Sunday.
1: I'm going to go with the...
3: Ooh. Say it. Say Dallas. Say it. Come on.
1: No. Yeah. Well, no. I'm not going to say
3: that
1: Dallas.
3: Harbaugh flag. Come on.
1: No, I'm going to say Baltimore. You're on upset alert. I think Indy is always good for an early season shocker at home. And Lucas Oil will be rocking. They're the underdog by 3.5 points. I could see the Colts upsetting the Ravens in week one.
4: I'm going to say the Bengals. The Bengals are a 3.5 point favorite at home. You got a feisty Baker with new paper coming in. I think the Bengals are on upset alert at home. I feel like everybody now is kind of saying, watch out for the Giants. That now it's going to be like, okay, well,
1: too
4: now
1: many people on it.
4: Too many people are on it. Now I feel like the Cowboys are going to.
1: Yeah,
4: going to kind of run away with it at this point. I might have to shift the other way. I might have to zag when everybody's zigging.
3: Everybody else is zigging? I like it.
1: Just watch what you're shifting there.
4: Yeah.
1: Easy exactly. On the shift.
4: Exactly.
3: All right, guys. Moments ago, breaking news that the Falcons have ruled out Tua Tagovailoa, so it's going to be Cooper Rush getting the start. The team with the worst quarterback situation across the league, specifically just for Sunday. I'm not talking about long-term or anything. Just this Sunday. The team that has the worst quarterback situation in the league is blank.
4: It's still the Cleveland Browns because you know they're going to lose. You know they're going to get their ass kicked. They're an 8.5 point dog on the road against the Jags.
3: Because you know this, man.
4: And like, what are you going to do? You're going to lose to the Jags. You're going to lose to the Bucks, and then... Is that when you bench Deshaun Watson and you just say enough is enough? Is that when, so in game three at home, that's when you start Shedeur Sanders? That's the worst situation. Like, you're just starting Deshaun Watson to be like, all right, we're going to give you two games and then call it a day. At least two is hurt, you know?
1: Well, and then they have Penix. And when Penix is ready to go,
4: exactly.
1: They'll be okay.
3: But we're just asking about Sunday. Which team on Sunday is marching out the worst quarterback situation in the league for that day?
1: So with that said, I was hoping that Abdallah would concede so I could say it first, but I was going to say Cleveland too because I think Abdallah is onto something. If he's so bad, that's going to be toxic. Mm-hmm. You know what I'm saying? So like you can have bad quarterback play like in Atlanta. You have Cooper Rush starting. He wasn't expected to start. Okay, he's a backup. What, like, you can get by with that. It's not like you may not win the game, but you can survive. If Deshaun Watson goes out there and throws like four picks, I mean, even if he's a big fan guy,
5: big
1: right?
5: Community guy, big he's city big guy, big fan guy.
1: You know,
5: big
1: and Monken's guy. There with his haircut.
6: I was just trying to get a sweet haircut.
1: It's going to be very toxic in Cleveland. So I'm going to say it's the Browns.
6: All right, guys. And finally, let's go to the college game. You'll be able to listen to the game tomorrow on Westwood One Sports. It's Ohio State versus Texas. Tomorrow against Ohio State, Arch Manning will blank. Chris Black.
1: Shine. This will be the first moment. This will be the first moment for Arch Manning where he actually lives up to the hype of being a guy who could go number one in the NFL draft, a guy who could lead a team to a national title, a guy in a big spot showing up for his school. So I think Arch Manning will shine tomorrow.
4: Will be your Heisman favorite once the game is over. Ooh. He's not the favorite right now. Darian Mensah's your favorite. After putting up 900 yards of offense and 8 touchdowns yesterday.
1: So like, that's just
4: at a certain point, that's just mean. Like, that's just mean, Miami. Like, what are you doing? Like, at a certain point, that's assault. So I'm going to say he's not going to win the Heisman tomorrow, but he will be the favorite after tomorrow's game.
6: All right, guys, that does it for a fun fill in the blank Friday.
1: Thank you, Raj. We love it. 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We're previewing the college and the pro football, and also it's the 25th anniversary of 9/11 today. We'll always remember. The thoughts are with those families that were affected and still affected by the tragic events of 9/11, and honoring those that we lost. And Abdallah, you know, you and I, we've known each other for a very long time.
4: Mm-hmm.
1: You and I were sitting in the same class in high school together when this all started on that day.
4: Mm-hmm.
1: We were in geometry class together.
4: Yeah, when this all went down, we were together in, it was our junior year of high school.
1: It was like third period.
4: Yeah.
1: You know, we're here in
4: Illinois. We were up at Libertyville High School. And yeah, I'll never forget that morning and the rest of the day and exactly where we were. And the rest of that morning, just going through school, like it was like you're just numb and just trying to find a TV because we didn't have phones. We didn't have cell phones. You didn't have this instant, you know, communication of information constantly flooding you. So just trying to find.
1: Piecing together what was going on, where it's happening. Yeah. There's other planes that are in the air. What's taking place? Are other cities under attack? Like it
4: was. Basically, school just kind of stopped and everybody was just kind of watching TV that day until they figured out whether to send us home or to keep us in school the rest of the day. And it was just such a weird, weird day and such a weird time and an awful time, obviously.
1: Surreal.
4: Yeah.
1: Which is, you know, 25 years later, that day still holds that like card in my brain of like the most surreal day.
4: Oh, yeah.
1: Any of us have lived.
4: For sure.
1: And obviously, like, personally wasn't affected. And those who were, like, you know, our hearts go out to you and mm-hmm. our thoughts are with you. But yeah, that is still that day. That you remember, and it is, you know exactly where you were for the entire day. So, you know, our thoughts with everyone 25 years ago today, 9/11 and the tragedy that took place in this country. Black and Abdallah here on Westwood One Sports. Josh Graham will join us. He has a brand new show that's debuting this weekend to get you set to recap football. We'll talk to Josh Graham coming up next.
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0: 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Here's Black and Abdallah.
1: That's right. We're getting ready for week one in the NFL. We got two games in the books, and now we get a full slate of action on Sunday, and then the Monday night game will be fantastic. Broncos Chiefs. 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Now on Sunday, when we're done with all of the action with the NFL and all the coverage of the NFL, what you can do on Sunday is you can watch our buddy Josh Graham with a new show, NFL Instant Graham. So Josh is a part of our team here at Westwood One Sports. You hear him on Westwood One Sports Night throughout the week right here on Westwood One. He has a new show, NFL Instant Graham, Sundays at 7 p.m. Eastern on Westwood One Sports digital platforms like YouTube or Twitter, X. You can watch the show live. You can participate. And if you're watching the show right now, Bleck and Abdallah, on the Bleck and Abdallah show page, you will see Josh on camera with us right now wearing a Carolina Panthers jersey. Hello, sir. Welcome to the show.
2: Happy NFL Football Friday, boys. It is here. We are excited. Panthers Bears Sunday. How you feeling? Bringing up shades of Steve Smith, NFL divisional round 2005. Bringing back some memories at all? No? None of that?
3: Goodbye, Josh. It was a pleasure talking to you, Josh.
1: Thanks for your time.
3: We'll talk to you, during March Madness and when we get into college basketball season. It was a pleasure talking to you. No, what do you expect from the Panthers this year? They were a playoff team last year. This is a team that you're very close to, a team that you cover, a team that that's near and dear to your heart. They backed into the playoffs. What do you expect any progress from this team this year?
2: I think it's a real thing how the NFL does a good job at pushing division champs down and last place teams up when it comes to draft order or when it comes to scheduling. According to Warren Sharp's projections, the Carolina Panthers have the third most difficult schedule in the NFL. Meanwhile, a team like the New Orleans Saints have the third easiest schedule in the league. Now, you do get to beat up on teams in your own division. We just learned in the last half hour, Tua isn't going to play for the Falcons, which means it's going to be Cooper Rush starting against the Pittsburgh Steelers on Sunday. So that division is a lot of a mess. But you know what division is not a lot of a mess? The NFC North. And I happen to be very high on your Chicago Bears. I see progress. I don't care about that. Revert to the mean turnover differential stat. I believe in the ascension of a third-year quarterback and a second-year head coach. And even though I'm wearing this Carolina Panthers jersey to troll you guys, I think Chicago should be fine on Sunday.
1: It's Black and Abdallah here on Westwood One Sports and the Westwood One Sports app. Josh Graham joining the show to hang out with us and obviously talk some football. My thought on the Chicago Bears, Josh, is specifically for the season. I do think they're going to have a really good year. I think they'll make the playoffs, and I think Caleb will be better. But I do think this opening game against Carolina on the road as a favorite by three is setting up as a trap situation. I've already said here on the show that I'm taking the Panthers plus the points. Ooh. I think it's going to be a close game. How do you think it plays out?
2: I think it'll be close as well. You might as well just call this weekend trap division or trap weekend in the NFC North. Maybe we can get some trap music to back the whole thing because you've got Green Bay, Minnesota. We can encourage people, courtesy of our friends at DraftKings, what to bet on, what not to bet on, that type of thing. If you like your money and you value your hard work, your hard-earned dollars, do not bet on Packers-Vikings because they don't even have a clue. Usually the people with the big buildings out in Vegas have an idea what's going to happen. That line opened at Minnesota -1.5. Now it's Green Bay -1.5. No earthly idea what's going to happen there. And if you're looking for a game that's ripe to get really weird this weekend, even though it's close to a touchdown spread, does anybody really have faith that Detroit is just going to handle their business against the New Orleans Saints? Anybody for sure that that's going to happen? I don't trust anybody with absolute certainty in the NFC North, especially in week one. I think it's a really good division, but a lot of trap games across the board. And you're right to point that the game in Charlotte might be that because it is in Charlotte where Carolina plays pretty well.
3: I feel like a game that is primed for that is Sunday Night Football, Cowboys, Giants. Everybody, every sharp, every gambler that I have heard from, talked to, seen is saying, take the Giants, take the Giants, take the Giants. Now I feel like, well, now I have to take the Cowboys because everybody's saying take the Giants. This seems like everybody's zigging. I got to zag. I got to take the Cowboys. This seems like a perfect trap game when everybody else is saying, yeah, it's a trap game. But no, it probably ends up not going to be a trap game. The better team is going to win. The better team is the Cowboys. Of course, they're going to win.
2: They're going to win this game. And you're talking to somebody that has the Dallas Cowboys going to their first Super Bowl in over 30 years. I buy it. And I'll tell you what gave me the conviction to do that. It was watching the Indiana football team win a national championship, something that a sentence we never thought was possible, and watching the New York Knicks win a title for the first time in 53 years. This is the year of the improbable, and I think the Dallas Cowboys are that type of good. We watched the NFC West, how good that division is. Well, we'll see how good the Rams are. We believe they're going to be a lot better than they were last night. San Francisco certainly proving their bona fides, and Seattle figuring out a way to win with their backup quarterback against the New England Patriots. Those teams are going to beat each other up at the NFC West. I don't think any of those teams are going to be the number one overall seed, and you get a great advantage if you're able to earn that distinction. Dallas strikes me as a team, given how things are set up for them, not a difficult schedule, and they don't even need the defense to be all that good. But everyone who's watched them in camp that I've talked to says that this is going to be, they could potentially be a top 10 defense of the league, certainly should be a top half. This was the second to worst defense of the NFL a year ago, and in some places, the last place defense in the league. I think Dallas is going to win on Sunday, and I think the overreaction is going to be strong. But in that case, it might not be an overreaction because I think Dallas is going to the Super Bowl. I really do.
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2: 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And you can watch and engage live of what's happening. I don't even think we have to adhere to FCC rules. So I could even curse and things of that nature. I don't know if I will, but I might find out Sunday at 7
4: can
2: o'clock
4: you
2: Eastern
4: I don't
2: time.
4: Even know if you can
3: are
2: I
3: you
2: don't know.
3: Are you capable of cursing?
2: Find out 7 o'clock Eastern time, instant NFL Instant Graham on Sunday. That might be the appeal in addition to getting the first word on what happens in the NFL afternoon slate.
3: Josh, thanks a lot, man. We'll definitely be tuning into Instant Graham on Sunday night. Can't wait to tune in.
4: Thanks, Josh.
2: 2005 Carolina Panthers, Steve Smith. Great memories.
4: No.
2: Thanks, guys.
4: Don't do that. No,
3: right.
4: No, you're
3: burn
4: done.
3: That.
4: You're,
3: burn that
4: you're
3: thing.
4: Done. You're done. I remember Steve Smith in that game running it. So what Josh is referring to is the playoff game, Panthers, Bears at Soldier Field in Chicago. Steve Smith, he caught reception yards for what, like 500 yards in the playoff game. It's something crazy. It wasn't 500 yards, but he had multiple touchdowns, including one where he runs into the end zone, scores the touchdown, and then jumps and slides down the goal post.
3: Yeah.
4: And that was
3: like
4: just,
3: it's a fireman's pole.
4: No, that was just, that's a memory that's burned in my brain of a sad Chicago Bears fan when I think it was Jake Delhomme.
3: Yep.
4: Came in here with Steve Smith, and they beat the Chicago Bears. And I think, didn't that team then go to the Super Bowl?
3: I think they did,
4: The Panthers team?
3: Yeah.
4: So there you go. So Josh's new show will be fantastic this Sunday, the debut, NFL Instant Graham, Sundays at 7 Eastern on Westwood One Sports digital platforms like YouTube, X, wherever you can watch our streams. You will be able to see Josh, instant reaction, talking about all of the games as we get you set for Sunday Night Football, which you can listen to right here on Westwood One Sports. Cowboys and Giants will be a hell of a game on Sunday night.
3: Yeah, I can't wait. I think it should be a great game. Like we said, there's a 50-50 split right now. The public loves the Cowboys. Every gambler, every professional loves the Giants. A lot of people think the Giants can win outright. I think there's going to be, as much as there was as an overreaction today when we came in to the Rams and the 49ers, there's going to be a huge overreaction to that Sunday night football game between the Cowboys and the Giants for sure.
4: 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We got two games in. We got the full rest of the slate for week one to look at. We also have college football week two. Texas, Ohio State's a huge matchup. You can also listen to that on Westwood One Sports tomorrow night. And we have a full slate of weekend football in front of us. It's a football Friday here on Bluck and Abdallah. And how about the 49ers last night? And Brock Purdy, does he deserve more respect? We'll talk about that coming up next.
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17: The Packers were back on the practice field yesterday as they continue to prep for their season opener this Sunday.
16: This is a Wisconsin Sports Zone update.
17: The Packers were back on the practice field yesterday as they continue to prep for their season opener this Sunday in Minnesota. Green Bay, they'll enter the year looking for their first division title since 2021. They're not favored to get it, as the odds makers give Detroit the best chances to win, with the Packers second, the Bears third, Vikings fourth. Asked about handling expectations, head coach Matt LaFleur says that's something he doesn't address with the team.
18: I don't listen to all the outside noise. I just focus on the daily process and trying to get a little bit better each and every day. And there's always going to be expectations when you're with the Green Bay Packers. That's just the way it is. You better embrace it, try to make the most out of each opportunity, and I'm more concerned on us getting better each and every day.
17: Meanwhile, running back Josh Jacobs pleaded no contest to a pair of misdemeanor charges yesterday in Brown County Court. He was convicted on the battery count while entering into a deferred agreement on the criminal damage to property charge. With the case settled, the Packers will now wait for potential punishment from the league office. Jacobs is currently on the commissioner's exempt list, meaning he can't play or practice. Again, it'll be Packers and Vikings on Sunday with kick at 3:25. Turning to Wisconsin, they're putting the finishing touches on their game plan against Western Illinois. That kick comes tomorrow night at Camp Randall, 6:15.
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20: Hall of Famer Luke Kuechly, MJ Acosta-Ruiz, Tom Pelissero, and Terry McCauley. It's only right in a house this big that we brought our extended family, because we are beyond excited for this game. The Rams come into the season the heavy preseason favorites, and understandably so. The buzzword that we keep hearing, super team for this team.
21: I mean, they're loaded on the offensive side of the ball. Stafford's back. Devontae Adams led the NFL in touchdown catches last year. Puka Nacua led the NFL in reception, then they got the ever-evolving, creative Sean McVay calling plays.
20: And then on the defensive side, they are loaded this year.
21: I mean, Chris Shula, the defensive coordinator, can't be any happier. He's got Myles Garrett, reigning defensive player of the year, Trent McDuffie, an all-pro corner. And I don't know what he's got to do. Just sit back there, call a play, and let those guys go.
20: Yeah, that sounds like a pretty fun job. Kyle Shanahan didn't have the most fun job last year, but somehow, despite the injuries, they won 12 games.
21: Yeah, I think it was one of Kyle's best coaching performances of his career. They leaned heavily on Christian McCaffrey last year, but this year they add Mike Evans, a familiar face, in Deebo Samuel, and they get Kittle, Bosa, and Fred Warner all back.
20: Not to mention Dre Greenlaw on that defensive side. They expect to be at the very top of the toughest conference and toughest division in football.
22: 49ers get the win last night, or tomorrow morning, I guess technically with the international dateline. They didn't win last night, they won tomorrow morning. 27-7 the final score, down under in Melbourne, Australia. That's where I want to start tonight. I have lots of good thoughts on last night and also some criticism. So as the NFL opening week continues on, I want to take advantage of these football games and pick at them and milk them for all they're worth, because we've been waiting for these games to start for 6 months. So we'll get to the Packers a little bit the Brewers. We'll preview the Vikings. I want to hear a little bit from Aaron Rodgers and some of his comments. I've been saving them for the last 2 days because I really want to dig into them in detail on tonight's show as we wrap up the week. But I do want to start with the second NFL game this kickoff week that started on Wednesday and continued last night in Australia. This is the Wisco Sports Show. My name is Grant Bills. Pre-recorded show tonight. I apologize. I don't like doing this. Sometimes I have to. I was going to go to Bill's event last night, Conversations for a Cause with Pat Murphy. It looked like a huge success, and Murphy was hit because Murphy's just one of the more engaging, interesting people who I've ever heard listened to. Forget sports, just one of the most interesting people I've ever been around or listened to. So I wanted to go last night, but I knew I had to kick off early. My significant other wanted to go to Duluth this weekend. Kind of one final summer weekend. And I'm like, yes, we can do that. So I can jet off a couple hours early today. I didn't want to do that 2 days in a row, which is why I didn't ultimately go to Bill's thing last night. But I didn't want to leave you high and dry without a show tonight. So two unique hours. Paul Charchian is going to be here. Matt Coller is going to be here. Paul Charchian to talk fantasy. I was with him on Bill's show yesterday. I don't even like talking fantasy that much, but Paul's so good at it and he's so interesting that I get into fantasy when I'm talking with him. So if you're one of the listeners, and I do hear from you over the years, it's like, why do you never talk fantasy? Why do you have a fantasy person on? It's like, well, I don't know. It's a short show, and I don't find it that interesting. But Charge is awesome. So you're going to hear that conversation coming up. And then Matt Coller, who's been on the show a bunch, especially at the Super Bowl or at the Combine, Purple Insider, one of the best football writers and football analysts and talkers, I think, in the country. Really, really sharp. And kind of lucky to have him in the NFC North sphere. And he's always willing to hop on. So we'll preview Packers Vikings in hour number two. But I want to start with last night. Like I said, when this game was announced, I hated it, which, you know, isn't that unique? We hate most things when we first learn of them. When things are first announced or unveiled or revealed, we mostly hate them, right? Not everything, but anytime a new jersey is announced or revealed, or anytime the NFL announces they're going to play a game on a new night or in a new location, anytime your favorite TV show makes a cast, anytime anything changes and we first learn about it, we normally hate it. We normally think, well, that sucks. I wish that wasn't happening. And then a lot of times when that change eventually takes place or it happens, we kind of come around to it. And I think that happened a little bit for me last night. I did find the travel aspect of this game very interesting. Now, maybe you could argue, and we'll talk about this in a few minutes, well, the football is supposed to be the interesting part, Grant. This game isn't supposed to be about travel. It's supposed to be about football. Okay, I hear that. I see that. I get that point of view, too. But if there's going to be a game in Australia, and these two teams, as we discussed, are using very different travel strategies, I'm going to get into that a little bit. I'm going to find some entertainment value in that. And the Niners just beat the balls off of the Rams last night. Now, I picked the Niners to win. Part of me wanted to pick the Niners to make the Super Bowl this year when I did my predictions with Bill earlier this week. Now, I ultimately settled on the Eagles because I think the Niners are too beat up, but I have a lot of respect and belief in the Niners. Kyle Shanahan historically has performed really well against Sean McVay. Sean McVay, week one, no preseason. The Rams are one of those kind of new woke teams. They never play anybody. Oh, we get all our work in the joint practices. That's where all the good stuff happens. Okay, man, whatever. So I picked the Niners anyways, and maybe the Niners will learn over time. They're just the better team, and the travel last night had nothing to do with it, but man, the Rams looked like they were playing in quicksand. Stafford looked terrible, and I enjoyed the Rams' loss even more because it felt like to me there was this big PR campaign over the last week highlighting and praising the Rams for this travel plan that they've come up with. I think it's kind of trendy to be in on the Rams. I see a lot of football analysts. Peter Schrager is one of them. A lot of football writers. I think the Rams and Sean McVay and his whole coaching tree. There's a lot of people with good sourcing in there and good connections. Like Peter Schrager's like best friends with, you know, Sean McVay and whatever. I have a ton of respect for the Rams. I think they're really smart, and I think they're one of the best run organizations in American professional sports. So I'm not telling you the Rams are dumb and overrated, but I think there are a lot of Rams honks in the media. And I say that somewhat disrespectfully, I guess, but also I get it. Peter Schrager tweeted this the other day. He tweeted this yesterday at 6:44 a.m. The Rams are all in for the night. It starts like the night before Christmas. 'Twas the night before the game, and the Rams are all snug in their beds. He tweeted, the Rams are all in for the night. It's 9:45 p.m. in Melbourne, or Melbourne, I guess as the locals say. They slept on the flight over and will sleep now in the hotel for one night, and they'll wake up and play a football game in 12 hours. This isn't some trial and error approach. They've sent 15 staffers over the last 2 years and have tracked their bodies and sleep rhythms. This was deemed the approach. No turning back now. I saw this tweet. I bookmarked this one, another one, 2 days ago from Aresh Markazi, who's with the Sporting Tribune. It's been at ESPN and Sports Illustrated. Well-followed, well-covered guy. Tweeted this. Here's the part of the 49ers travel strategy that doesn't make sense. The game kicks off Friday at 10:30 a.m. in Melbourne with the team shuttle departing at the stadium for 6:30 a.m. The Rams' travel strategy of sticking to PST, Pacific time, and not trying to adjust to whatever that is the correct one. The most hilarious part about the travel sleep strategy conversation is fans of both teams acting like an opinion is an indictment on the other team and responding like it's a hot take. Both talk to experts. There's no wrong answer. I just agree with the Rams' strategy. There've been a lot of, I love this. The Rams have spent 2 years researching and they've, you know, sent staffers back and forth and monitor their sleep rhythm. So I love this. I find this very interesting. If the NFL is going to play a game in Australia, then I guess they're going to play a game in Australia and we have to live with it. And I'm going to find some entertainment value in this. Okay. You realize that flying staffers to and from Australia and tracking their sleep rhythms is a little different than sending, you know, however many, 53 plus XYZ number of players, uniform personnel, and playing a football game. Like we realize that's kind of hard to recreate, right? That's maybe not really the same thing. And I love that these teams did, you know, had extensive research and did a lot of thinking about this. But we understand that, you know, sending team employees, you know, who would they send? You know, quality control assistants. Hey, we need you to fly to Melbourne and back from LA and wear this Fitbit while you do it. And we're just going to see what happens. Like, that's a little different than playing a football game. I'm trying to find this tweet. Yeah. Gary Treeman, who's a Vikings account. God, he's a good follow. Tweeted this last night. Random ass guy who the Rams sent to Australia on a luxury jet for science. Quote, yeah, I reckon I could play football real effing good right now, boss. Like, what are we doing? So I'm glad and I get a kick out of the Rams, you know, putting all this time and energy and research over the last 2 years and in trying to figure out the best way. And then to have it look like that was just very funny. He's got a kick out of it. Sean McVay talked about this last night. I'm going to play you the cut here. It's about 50 seconds. This is Sean McVay basically saying, I don't think the travel plan was the reason that they lost. Now, they lost by 20 points, so I would tend to agree. Like, I also think the Rams just weren't ready to play, and maybe the lack of preseason work for them affects them, and they played really bad. I also have a hard time believing that the travel didn't impact them at all. I mean, they looked awful. Here's Sean McVay.
0: In the aftermath, you still think you made the right decision?
1: You know, I'm not. I don't believe that. That's why we didn't play well enough. I really don't. And I can listen. I'm more than comfortable with that's something that I'll always make decisions that I think are best for the football team. It's easy in hindsight to be able to say it was a miss, but those are responsibilities that, you know, I'll take. And then you try to be able to look at it. I'll always look at myself inside out and figure out where I can improve. Gary, today was really just not good enough in terms of feeling the flow of the game, being able to give ourselves an opportunity to snatch some momentum when there was opportunities. Didn't think we communicated very well on both sides of the football. We obviously weren't very efficient in the kicking game either. And so they outplayed us in every phase. They deserve the win. I think that's really what it boils down to. And sometimes sports can have days like that.
22: I think the Rams also just, again, had a bad day. And the Rams are one of these teams. And it's not just the Rams. There's lots of NFL teams that give their players absolutely no work in the preseason. The Rams kind of led the charge on that, but the Rams are far from the only team. I'm not familiar with exactly how the Niners work the preseason. But I know the Rams don't play anybody. I also just think Kyle Shanahan's really good. Kyle Shanahan, I think, is thought of as scheme nerd. And I think he's maybe the original scheme nerd, coming from Atlanta after Matt Ryan's, you know, year and then going to the San Francisco 49ers. I also think he's like he's just a clever, sneaky, edgy. I don't know. I got a lot of respect for Kyle Shanahan. And I think it's really funny that the Niners, just kind of stuck the Rams' head in a toilet in Australia after all that was made about the travel. And I'll tell you this, a lot of people are saying, well, now the point is the Rams won't be jet lagged when they get back. Okay, maybe. But each team now has 10 days to recover. And you know what I would imagine helps jet lag quite a bit? You know what helps you get over jet lag? Beating the belt off of your rival on national TV. Don't you think the Niners are going to come back feeling okay? Don't you think they'll get over the jet lag pretty quick? I don't know. I'm not a sleep scientist. I haven't conducted a study, but that would just be my guess. We'll take a break. I want to talk about the parts of last night that I didn't like, specifically the expansion to more international games, the game on Netflix. I'm not just going to whine and piss and moan and complain because I enjoyed last night. I think most football fans did, but I also think there are some things that, you know, are worth critiquing and worth second guessing on behalf of the league and the way that they're choosing to present the product to us, the fans and the consumer. So we'll do that next. We'll be right back.
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22: Welcome back, the Wisco Sports Show, a pre-recorded show tonight. Sorry I had to skip town, leaving for a long weekend as summer kind of wraps up.
30: Well, granted, it was just Memorial Day. Yeah, I know.
22: Sorry, I'm doing my best here. Again, a full, unique 2 hours. Paul Charchian coming up. We'll talk fantasy football. Matt Collar next hour. We'll talk Packers Vikings. We'll get into Aaron Rodgers and some of the things that he said this week. Oh, yeah, that's the good stuff. We'll get into that at the top of the second hour of the show. But I want to react a little bit more to last night. I found entertainment, as I have told you, in the difference between the Rams plan and the Niners plan. They

all 22 point of view, and there shouldn't be any commentators. Like, no, I'm not a purist like that. We obviously need stories and storylines and narratives and off the field things. That's what makes the game, I think, more entertaining. And it certainly allows me to have a job and allows us to have a lot of fun on talk shows like this. But when the off the field or when the non-football storylines and narratives really affect the football itself, then I start to wonder. And last night, the game was pretty ugly. And week one, you're going to have that because none of these teams play in the preseason. But it's one thing to look ugly in week one because it's week one. And it's another thing to look ugly in week one because you flew, 20 hours? And you're playing at 11:30 in the morning or whatever, which actually I think a lot of football players like. You talk to Division III football players, which I know is different than the NFL. You talk to guys who play in the WEAC. They love playing at 11:30 or 1 o'clock. Let's get up and go, man. Like, I think a lot of football players, and you'll hear football players talk about this with primetime games. The worst part is just sitting around all day. For us, one of the best parts of football is waiting all day for Sunday night. For football players, they hate waiting all day for Sunday night. Okay, Grant, calm down. But I like playing football in the morning, whatever, but it's different. You're on the other side of an ocean. You're playing quite literally on a different day. They were playing on Friday in Australia. We were watching on Thursday. Like, at what point have we gone a little too far? Now, I think we've clearly gone too far. But I'd like to talk about how we've gone too far. I saw our friend Mike Renner last night, who's with CBS Sports. I love Mike. He's been on at the Combine and the Super Bowl. He's been on the show a bunch. Wisconsin guy. He tweeted last night at 9 o'clock. I don't think we talked enough about how big of a middle finger it is to NFL fans to have your Thursday night opener be on a paid streaming service and in a foreign country. And I agree. And I think we talked about it when it was announced. Anytime the NFL announces that they're going to play a game in a different country, or anytime the NFL announces they're going to put a game on a paid streaming service, we react strongly and we hate it. Because we hate most things that are announced and we react strongly to most things that are announced. But we fall in line with the NFL, man. We fall in line. And I'm part of it. I am the problem, if you've listened to the show this week. Because all I've talked about is how interested I am in the Rams plan. The Niners. Oh, this is juicy. This is interesting. It was a little weird watching last night. Game was on in the morning. And by the way, my brain is not so small that I can't comprehend time zones. You know what I mean? What do you mean? It's light there, but it's dark here? Huh, I don't understand. Like, no, I understand. My brain can wrap itself around that. It's just, I still don't know if that makes it right. I still don't know if that makes it correct. I just think there's so many examples in this world of the consumer getting it up the rear end and the NFL pretty blatantly now, a few times in the last few years, sending an opening week game to where did the Packers play? Not Rio. I always forget. They played in Brazil, not Rio, the other place. And they put that on Peacock. And now they're sending this week. And they didn't send, by the way, they didn't send the Jags and the Vikings. With all due respect, if you're a Minnesota fan, they didn't send the Jags and the Titans. Nobody cares when they send those teams to London. Nobody cares. Not even the Jags fans care. They're like, oh, we get a week off from watching this team. You start sending Niners Rams abroad, and not over the Atlantic, over the Pacific, man. Like, you're on the other side of planet Earth. You start sending Packers Eagles over there to the southern, down in the southern hemisphere. Ugh. Like, I don't know. I wonder where we're going to be in the NFL in, 10, 15 years. I've talked multiple times over the last year since they announced this Australia game. Guys, they're not going to stop. The NFL's never going to reach a point where they say, you know what? We did it. We became the biggest sports league in America. It's not close. You know what? We sold enough jerseys. We've made enough fans abroad. We've earned enough subscriptions to NFL Plus or whatever, in different countries. Hey, folks, we did it. We did it. That's never going to happen. And I would argue, well,
that's not really how the world works in a capitalist society. And I understand, I'm not saying I would prefer communism, but that's kind of the thing, right? You keep

0: going, you keep expanding, you keep growing, you keep building, and that doesn't always have the best result for, you know, the consumer. That doesn't always have the best result for Joe fan like you and me who've always been NFL fans. It's like, wait, is the goal to have a good product and to make money and to provide football to the fans, or is it to sell jerseys in Tokyo? You know, and I understand that, you know, those two things can be connected. I'm not an idiot Gen Z, you know, incense burning blue hair dope. I understand the NFL's got to make money so they can pay the players. So, you know, like I get it. I do. But the NFL's just going to keep going and keep going and keep going and keep going. And I kind of am nervous to think about or to consider exactly what that looks like in 10 years or 15 years. It is a middle finger. I like Mike Renner's tweet. I'll read it one more time. I don't think we talked enough about how big of a middle finger it is to NFL fans to have your Thursday night opener be on a paid streaming service and in a foreign country. That's another thing. Like, not just for us watching at home, but for Niners fans or for the Rams fans whose tax dollars go towards these stadiums. And I understand it's different in, you know, certain municipalities. Sometimes the state puts up money. Sometimes the owner puts up money. I get it. But to ship that, to quite literally export that product, to take that product out of that home market, away from those fans, and to send it like a test monkey to a different continent, to a different hemisphere. It's like, that is a middle finger. I also think that what makes the NFL the NFL, on top of being football, which we just love more than any sport, but I think part of what makes the NFL kind of a smooth operating and very successful league is they're not afraid to give the middle finger at times. And I think there's been moments in Roger Goodell's tenure where he's just said, screw it, we're the NFL and we're going to do what we want because we're going to make more money and we're going to be bigger and badder than everybody else. And I think that approach and that general, I guess, operational philosophy has made them successful. But man, they're pushing it. They really are. They're really pushing it. Like, last night became a little bit of a sleep experiment between two teams. And they didn't even have Men at Work sing the national anthem. What was that about? Although I did see, did John Farnham pop up on the broadcast? Always makes me think of Hot Rod. I saw Mad Max's tweet about that last night. That I will never not think of Hot Rod in that moment where Andy Sandberg's walking down the street. John Farnham, by the way. You ever listen to Little River Band when John Farnham was in the lineup? Woo! Cooking with jet fuel, and not the type of jet fuel that the Rams were using to fly, because that didn't end up working for them. The Rams plan, right up there with the Marshall plan post-World War II and the reconstruction plan of the South. A famous plan, well, gone south for the Rams last night. Niners win 27-7. Let's take a break. We'll come back. Let's talk a little fantasy football. We almost never do this. I was lucky enough to fill in for Bill on Thursday and get to do a segment with Paul Charchian, who I really like. And I can best compliment Charch by saying he makes me interested in fantasy football. I play fantasy. I'm in one league. I dabble. It's fun. And I don't listen to fantasy football podcasts or read fantasy football publications. But I love listening to Charch. And I think that's the best way that I can compliment him in the way that he talks about fantasy football. So we'll get into fantasy football, Paul Charchian, Fantasy World, and a K-Fan guy as well next.
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17: Paul Charchian, the fantasy guy. I won't even say our fantasy guy. He's the fantasy guy. Nice enough to join me, filling in for Bill today. Charch, you're a Minnesota guy. You now reside in the great American West, somewhere out in the mountains, right? Living on, I think Bill says you live on top of a mountain now. Is that true? Is that correct?
18: It's kind of a mesa. Yeah, there's a little bit of truth to that. Yeah, it's right outside Zion. It's beautiful, but still consider myself a Minnesotan and a Vikings fan in many ways, which I'm sure that's to the derision of most of your listeners.
17: No,
18: but I think that's, you know, I think that's you know, a problem for you guys to have to figure out, not me.
17: I grew up only an hour from the Twin Cities. So growing up, I always thought very much a Wisconsinite. But if we were going to the big city, you know, we were going to Woodbury. We would never go into the, we'd go to Woodbury, you know, like we'd go to the Five Guys. Or
18: not the scary Twin Cities.
17: No, Mall of America, you know, maybe on a, if we were feeling bold. You are a Minnesota guy. Let's start with Minnesota. Kyler Murray is every year an intriguing fantasy option, but maybe this year in a new system with a new coach, maybe more so intriguing, or maybe there's more questions. What is his outlook like going into week one here?
18: Lots of questions, but I think he finds his way to a good fantasy day. I've got as my quarterback 10. Probably not going to get a lot of designed runs. You know, we know Kyler Murray can run, but Kevin O'Connell has never run his quarterbacks. And I think early season, I think he wants to get Kyler Murray into a rhythm as a passer in a very different offense from anything that Kyler Murray's ever run before. He's got the best set of receivers he's ever played with. The Vikings return all five starting linemen. He doesn't need to be a hero. He just needs to get the ball to Justin Jefferson and Jordan Addison and Juwan Jennings and TJ Hockenson, Aaron Jones out of the backfield. Let those special players be special. That's all he's got to do. So I think we're not going to see the running from Kyler Murray. I hope as a Viking fan, we do see some of the mobile pocket where, you know, he boots right and scans downfield. And then if there isn't somebody open, doesn't see somebody crossing the field, then tuck and run. But I don't think we're going to get a lot of design runs. You know, what'll be interesting about your defense is once Micah Parsons went down last year, it was a very inconsistent pass defense. And, you know, obviously there was no real time to react to that as a coaching staff, and you couldn't make roster moves. Now you've had all offseason. They'll probably be better without Parsons, but still think there's going to be some opportunities and that the pass rush, you know, obviously just it can't be the same without Micah Parsons on the field. And so I just feel like one way or another, Kyler Murray finds his way to a pretty good game here.
17: Sticking on quarterbacks, because I think our drafts are all still fresh in our mind. So I you know, you end up with your first selection, Josh Allen, Jalen Hurts or whoever. And then maybe later on in the draft, you take a swing on someone who like that could be like I drafted Tyler Shuck. Right. Because it's like, I don't know, maybe he runs everywhere and he's awesome. And I need a second quarterback anyway. Is there a, let's say, a second quarterback that a guy or a gal in their draft might have taken later that you really like, that you're excited to see what happens with that player this year?
18: Yeah, for sure. I've been saying all preseason, Malik Willis is my single biggest sleeper, and he's a great second quarterback. And the way I would deploy him is this. You know, and well, you guys know Malik Willis well. And mm-hmm. I talked to Bill about this a week or two ago as well. So hate to repeat it, but I'm going to repeat it anyway.
17: That's fine.
18: You know, you saw the development firsthand of what he gives you. You know, you get rushing ability that can only be equaled by the likes of like Lamar Jackson. We don't know about the little things, the nuances of the quarterback position, like throwing to a running back, which he never does. And, you know, the intermediate stuff and the short stuff. Can he develop touch? But if all that, there are going to be games where it all comes together. And Malik Willis is going to have those spike games where it's going to be brilliant. He's going to run for 75 yards and a rushing touchdown. His team's going to be trailing. He'll throw a bunch of times and he'll find ways to get a touchdown or two through the air. And he'll have these spike games. And if he's your second quarterback, you can go into a week and go like this weekend. You'd be like, oh, I just started A.J. Brown. Okay, knowing A.J. Brown got me nothing, and I'm in a deficit right now, I need something special from my other players. Let me deploy Malik Willis and see if I get that special game. This week, that would be against Vegas, so it is possible.
17: Take a big swing. Back to Packers-Vikings, you were all over, I don't know if it was last week or the week before, Marshawn Lloyd. You were really high on him as a player, not just a fantasy prospect, but as a fantasy prospect, knowing no Josh Jacobs, they don't really have an established number one back. How confident or excited would you be to start him in Minnesota?
18: Well, I do. I like him. I've done a full breakdown of this matchup, and you can hear them all in Fantasy Football World, our podcast. And I'll be doing this game and breaking it down. And here's what I'm going to talk about. First, you and your listeners all heard and saw what Adam Stenovich said about the rotation and the committee. But you also noticed the one player he said he had to get the ball to was Marshawn Lloyd. And the way you beat the Vikings, it's not through the air. The Vikings gave up one touchdown pass in the second half of the season.
17: Mm-hmm.
18: total. That's it. I mean, you know, we're talking a legendary run. And if this Vikings defense is similar now, that is, I mean, it is going to be hard for this passing game to get on track against Minnesota. Meanwhile, the Vikings defensive line has got two rookies that are going to be heavily used in rotation, Caleb Banks and Caleb and Dominique Orange. And those two, there's a real opportunity to just run on the Vikings. And the way you're going to beat them is if Marshawn Lloyd, I think is your best back by a margin.
17: Upside,
18: is,
17: for sure.
18: Has a good game here. And so I think there's going to be, I'm sure we're going to see the full depth chart and everybody will get on the field some, but I think Marshawn Lloyd gets on the field first, could look very good. And this could, you know, hopefully gets like 60, 70% of the snaps here and ends up with a pretty good game.
17: Well, and he's got the skill, unlike maybe the other guys on the roster, to hit a home run too. And he doesn't have to have a brilliant day, but if he catches a ball and takes it 45 yards for a touchdown, like you're halfway there, right? Or most of the way there as a fantasy scorer already. So you said in your email and your notes this week, Tep McMillan, he's one of the players, I think, just speaking from my experience in the draft, where you feel like I kind of have to take him because he's talented and he's their number one guy. But do I feel as great about that guy as I would maybe a more known or a more consistent name? How do you handle a player like McMillan who you had to maybe draft at that spot, but you're unsure how to deploy him or how you want to start or sit them as the season begins?
18: Well, we can both enjoy this because I'm going to hammer the Bears for a little bit here. And Teteroa, as he likes to be called, is going to potentially have a really good game against this Bears secondary that's all battered. You know, once again, just like last year, you know, they struggled with the injuries in their secondary last year, Jalen Johnson and especially Kyler Gordon. And Kyler Gordon basically missed the whole year. And the Bears saw the third highest slot rate target rate. And that's where Tet's going to come in. The head coach in Carolina, Dave Canales, said that McMillan's going to run a lot more slot routes this year. And with Kyler Gordon out, they're going to be looking at fourth-round rookie Malik Muhammad to be manning the slot. That's a really nice opportunity. So I see Tet with a really nice game coming off Rookie of the Year, Offensive Rookie of the Year last year. It was a weak Rookie of the Year, but he did win Rookie of the Year. And I think he's going to perform well here in week one. And by the way, you know, we're both rooting for Bears losses. I think there's a very good chance that Carolina ends up beating the Bears here in this game, thanks to all the injuries the Bears have on offense and defense.
17: Well, Carolina's smart. They can exploit those things, I think, in ways that maybe other teams don't. I just trust the brain trust in the way that they're operating. Paul Charchian is here for another question or two. I wanted to ask you about the Chiefs. I ended up with Kenneth Walker on a team or two of mine where it's like, again, I guess I have to take him. I just don't feel super excited about anybody on the Chiefs. There's a question mark. I don't know that offense is going to be prolific. How would you handle any player that you ended up with on the Chiefs, whether it be running back or wide receiver, even Kelsey, who's back this year?
18: Yeah, well, tough matchup on Monday night because you've got Denver. That's a very, you know, one of the five best defenses in the league. So that'll be a problem. But I am really excited overall about two players. Kenneth Walker should get a way more work and consistent work here in Kansas City than he ever got in Seattle. He was part of the timeshare with Zach Charbonnet. They don't have anybody else. You know, after Charbonnet, it drops down to rookie Emmett Johnson. And so I think there's a real opportunity for Walker, who's a better pass catcher, by the way, than people realize. He does have natural hands. So I'm not worried about any of the backups stealing time from him. And he'd get goal line work. And Patrick Mahomes coming off the ACL and the LCL, he probably is not going to be running as much, not extending plays as much. I could see them just Andy Reid emphasizing the run game early in the season while Patrick Mahomes is still getting his legs underneath him. So I like him a lot. And then Rashee Rice. For once, we don't have to worry about Rashee Rice going to jail or being suspended.
17: For now,
18: and
17: yes.
18: For the moment. And then, you know, there's nobody else. I mean, after him, it's Xavier Worthy, who gets like three targets a game. I mean, it's Tyquan Thornton. There's such a big differential between Rashee Rice and the next closest receiver. And I'm including Travis Kelce in this, who I think is on just his very last legs. I think this is a really nice opportunity.
17: And lastly, you are the grand poobah, or one of the grand poobahs, certainly in fantasy football. And for a long time, Tyler Allgeier kind of inflicted pain and torment on a lot of people in Atlanta. He now stands to maybe do that in Arizona. Are you interested to see Jeremiah Love owners who spent big to get him? Are you just excited to watch people go through that? Because I think it'll be entertaining.
18: Well, So Jeremiah Love's a real problem for this week anyway. He was the third pick in the draft, and that's almost unheard of territory for running back. In the last decade, only Saquon Barkley had gone that high. And everybody's, Love looks like a ridiculous talent, but suffered the high ankle sprain a month ago. And what's really important here is, Love's a rookie. He missed two-thirds of training camp, two-thirds of the preseason games, and that means he wasn't learning pass protection snaps. He wasn't running routes. He didn't get the timing with the offense. Meanwhile, the Cardinals' other back, Grant Tyler Allgeier, is a veteran who got all of those things. And Allgeier's a pretty good back. He was stuck behind Bijan Robinson in Atlanta, and, he always still managed to carve out time for himself, even with Bijan Robinson there. So I expect for this week, it's going to be more Allgeier than Love. I think Allgeier is actually going to outscore Love from a fantasy point standpoint. I'd have them both startable as a flex level option.
17: I'm excited to see how that goes. Charge, appreciate the time. Do you miss noon kickoffs being out there in the West? I feel like noon kickoffs is the best. It's one of the best things about the Midwest, right?
18: Well, yeah, we do love the Midwest, and I do love the noon kickoff, but I'll tell you what I love about Mountain Time. Mountain Time is the best sports time zone. It's not even close. Your games, your evening games start at 6 instead of 7. But more importantly, they end at like 9:15 and not 10:30. And then when you're traveling out west, the Bucks are at Sacramento and the game is ending at midnight, right? There's none of that. Even your West Coast games are wrapping up at 10:30, 11. Mountain Time Zone. This is like the one good thing about Mountain Time Zone. Great for sports.
17: Great for sports. Charge, thank you for doing this with us. Enjoy week one. Appreciate it. Talk next week.
18: All right, we'll talk to you next week. Bye-bye.
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0: Michael Parsons, Tucker Kraft, and Devontae Wyatt. If they had just kept two of those guys, they were going to the Super Bowl. You know, what happened to that defense after losing Parsons? 0-4, points per game goes from 19 to 28 allowed. Well, that's ridiculous. So He's unbelievable. I mean, he's top three defensive player of the year guy once the schedule comes out. So you better get Green Bay now. I mean, I quite honestly, you know, and this is not saying the Vikings season long are better than the Packers. I got a lot of respect for this version of the Green Bay Packers when they get healthy. But Minnesota absolutely should win this weekend. I mean, when you got a guy starting at left tackle for the first time, you got a right guard starting in that spot for the first time, Banks and the right tackle are banged up, no Jacobs, that probably will elevate Pierre Strong and give him as many reps as Lloyd, Johnson, or Brooks. And you know, you just have so many things going on, and you're at home. I mean, this has to be a win this weekend for the Vikings. If they don't win, I'm going to be disappointed.
17: All right, wrapping up the first hour here of the Wisco Sports Show. Matt Collar to come in hour two. I want to react to some comments from Aaron Rodgers coming up in just a little bit here as well. But I wanted to pick out a comment from another Packers writer who is kind of thinking along the same lines as me and thinking along the same lines as many other Packers people. I'm skeptical. I'm cynical. I'm doubtful about this Packers team. I really struggle to see a world in which they suck. Don't get me wrong. But they won 9 games last year. And I fail to see a very clear and obvious path as to how they are significantly better than that this year. Maybe they win 10 games. Okay. But my concern about this year's team and my gut feeling right now is they're going to feel a lot like last year's team. Maybe they win an additional game, or maybe they lose an additional game. But my big picture thought going into this season is they kind of feel stuck, which is what I talked about the second that Ed Policy made the decision to bring back and extend Matt LaFleur. I said, okay, I understand it. I could see it. But I think Ed Policy and the Packers are just daring the universe to put them in the same spot a year from now. And that's still my fear. We've talked about this with Rob Reichel.
1: I don't think the Packers will make the playoffs. Evo, I just feel like it's a transitional type of year for them over there. Evo, if you look at the history of things when they go south sometimes in organizations, you can always go back to a moment, a game, a sticking point, and a coach, for example, can't ever get past that moment. Mike Sherman could never get past 4th and 26. Mike McCarthy, who I know you love to death, and I'm a McCarthy guy too, he could never get past the 2014 NFC Championship game in Seattle. Things were just never the same. Evo, I just feel it's going to be a real challenge and a real struggle for them to get past the collapse of last season in Chicago, the continual collapses they had in big games, big moments, games where they had these huge leads, right? The two Bears games and the Browns games are the ones that jump out, right? Both of those games, they had 99 points, something or other chance to win the game in the fourth quarter. They lost all three. The odds of that, Ebo, were 1.25 million. But history shows us, Ebo, that and you can always go back and look at a moment and a play, and can LaFleur's Packers do that in 2026? My guess is no, Ebo. I'm going to pick them 8-9, and I'm going to pick them to miss the playoffs.
17: And other Packers writers who are skeptical.
1: The problem for them, Bill, is if Parsons misses 6 to 8 games and he comes back and they're 3-4 or 2-5 or something like that. Don't forget, Bill, they're on a 5-game losing streak right now, dating back to last year. That's the second longest in football, or fourth longest in football. They didn't win a game without Micah Parsons. And I know the schedule isn't overly daunting to begin the year, but man, Bill, it's going to be tough sledding if they don't get Parsons back until late October, early November.
17: I bookmarked this earlier today. This is Matt Schneidman, The Athletic, says, I'm skeptical about the 2026 Packers. Here's why. I'm not going to read you the whole story, but I'm just going to give you a couple of thoughts here. He says, the Packers have tremendous talent and can be a legit Super Bowl contender.
2: The likes of Jordan Love, Tucker Kraft, Micah Parsons, and Xavier McKinney are among the league's best at their positions. I would also say, and you know, I'll add in some commentary here, I think Jordan Love is really good. Is he the best? No. I think Tucker Kraft is really good. Is he the best? Maybe. Okay. I think Micah Parsons is really good. Is he the best? I think Myles Garrett is better. You know what I mean? Although he looked very slow and a little bit banged up last night. Xavier McKinney might be the best safety in football or among the best. But what does that get you? What does the best safety get you? What does the second best edge rusher in the conference get you? What does a top eight quarterback get you? Does that get you a Super Bowl? Or does that just make you a really good team? And I think that's where Matt's going here, Matt Schneidman. He says they should... They have what should be great wide receiver and linebacker room, specifically at the top of those depth charts. They have enticing young players at running back and at corner with second round Brandon Cisse. I think enticing is, well, he said enticing. Enticing does not mean necessarily promising or good. It means interesting. Marshawn Lloyd is at this moment no more than enticing. Now, if he comes out and balls out on Sunday, well, then we can talk about him going from enticing to promising, or, you know, you talk about his trajectory or whatever. Brandon Cisse, I don't know. Clemens seems to love him. Everyone speaks really highly of him, the man, the guy, and the student of the game. We'll see how that translates into a football player. This is what Matt Schneidman then continues with. For me, though, there are far too many questions about the 2026 Packers to feel confident that they can be any different than what they've been the last three seasons. A good team, not a great one, that makes the playoffs but exits quickly. That's how I feel as well. I think the quality of this year's team will be very similar to the quality of last year's team. Maybe that means they lose one more game and miss the playoffs. Maybe that means they win one more game and they win 10, you know, games or something like that. But I still fundamentally feel like they'll be the same team. Schneidman continues, at quarterback, can Tyrod Taylor provide the same jolt Malik Willis did if Love misses time? The answer is probably no. I also think, you know, moving forward, backup quarterback is just becoming more and more important. There's an additional game. And even the most durable quarterbacks, I think you can set your watch to them, you know, needing a reprieve at some point. And one or two wins because of a backup quarterback can be the difference in winning the division or getting a wild card, making the playoffs or missing the playoffs. I don't think the Packers make the playoffs the last 2 years if Malik Willis doesn't come in and play excellent football. Maybe they make it in one of the years. But if Malik Willis wasn't Malik Willis, I'm pretty sure the Packers would have missed the playoffs in one of the last 2 years. Schneidman continues, major questions loom over Josh Jacobs at the running back, or as the running back awaits a possible suspension. He pleaded no contest to the misdemeanor charges. Can Lloyd be a worthwhile number one back in Jacobs' absence and handle a big workload after playing one game in his first 2 years? Are Chris Brooks and Caleb Johnson good enough to keep that room afloat in a by committee approach? You feel pretty good about the wide receiver and tight end rooms, but the offensive line is in a precarious position days from the season opener. I feel good about the wide receiver room right now. One injury can change that, or Matthew Golden not playing good can change that very quickly. But that's far from my biggest concern right now. I like the tight end room a lot more with Jonnu Smith than without. I think that was a really nice add. But the offensive line is a concern, and I tell you what, Jonnu Smith ain't going to save you if your left tackle sucks and your left guard is hurt and Zach Bacobiwelli isn't Zach Bacobiwelli. Schneidman continues, is Jordan Morgan any good at left tackle? Can Aaron Banks and Zach Bacobiwelli keep their knees healthy? That's a pretty big question. How will Jacob Monk play at a new starting spot? On the edge, Lucas Van Ness will finally need to show why he was a first-round pick, and others must pick up the slack if Parsons misses the first five games. Yeah, Lucas Van Ness, what is this, year four? At cornerback, Keyshawn Nixon. Will Keyshawn Nixon play like he did in the first half of the season? Good. Or the second? Not good. I love that analysis. It remains to be seen whether Cisse is the de facto number one corner because he's that good or because the guys behind him are so underwhelming. Oh, and wouldn't it be a series of Packers questions without one about the special teams? Will a third time be the charm for a rookie kicker in the post-Mason Crosby era? Trace Mack was perfect in preseason games, but the pressure turns up when the real games start. How about the head coach who signed an extension after a third consecutive seven seed? Matt LaFleur needs to rally the troops to finish games stronger, hold on to big leads, and finally get over the hump. The Packers don't need positive answers to all of those questions to contend for a title. Heck, they were 9-3-1 atop the division and holding the NFC's number 2 seed entering week 15. They had been without Kraft, perhaps the league's best tight end, for 5 weeks. Jacobs was playing hurt. Watson and Reed missed extended stretches with injuries. Van Ness was injured. Rashawn Gary was fading. And Nixon wasn't the same player in the season's first half, as in the season's first half. It was only a day after that in Denver when Parsons tore his ACL. Bacobiwelli partially tore his patellar tendon. And Watson went to the hospital that the season crumbled. The Packers can't have that avalanche hit them again. They need guys such as Morgan and Van Ness to turn those question marks into exclamation points. And lastly, I'll leave you with this. Just because I'm skeptical doesn't mean I'm out on the Packers. That's hardly the case. My skepticism could morph into optimism by 6:30 p.m. Central Time on Sunday in Minneapolis. And maybe that's a me problem for being too reactionary to a week one game. I'm with Schneidman on that. Go read the rest of his story. It's unlocked. It's a gift article at The Athletic, posted earlier this morning. If they come out and do some things in Minnesota on Sunday, I can get pretty optimistic pretty fast about this team. I think they have a lot of potential. There's just a lot of question marks. And I like the verbiage that Schneidman used there. If question marks turn into exclamation points, okay, game on. Season starts to look, you know, significantly different, right?
15: We've got Wisconsin sports covered. 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WOZN Madison. The Zone.
3: 2026.
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3: Well, the Green Bay Packers will begin their 2026 campaign in Minneapolis on Sunday, week one, against the Vikings. They'll do it without their running back, Josh Jacobs, as yesterday he pleaded no contest to misdemeanor battery and criminal damage to property charges. He's on the commissioner's exempt list, not allowed to play or practice. Therefore, Marshawn Lloyd will be RB1. He talks on his excitement to get going.
4: Yeah, it's exciting. I've been hearing a lot about the Vikings stadium, so I'm excited to see the atmosphere and everything out there. So the nerves will be, you know, more, but I'm excited for it. You know, once you get that first hit, it's gone. So I'm excited for it, and I can't wait to see how, you know, the atmosphere is.
3: Oddsmakers have the Lions finishing first, the Packers second, the Bears third, and the Vikings in the NFC North. Again, it'll be Packers and Vikings Sunday, kickoff coming at 3:25. Turning to Wisconsin, they'll have their home opener against Western Illinois tomorrow at Camp Randall. The Badgers currently favored by 38.5 points, looking to bounce back from their loss to Notre Dame at Lambeau Field last Sunday. Kickoff tomorrow against the Leathernecks, though, is at 6:15.
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3: After having the night off, the Milwaukee Brewers return to American Family Field, welcoming the Cincinnati Reds for a 6:45 first pitch, and the Brewers' magic number to clinch the NL Central sits at 5, as the Brewers are 10 games above the Cubs at 91-56. 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
7: Man, you were asked yesterday about your identity, maybe this football team, and you said it better be on display in week one. 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
2: Hour number two, the Wisco Sports Show. Welcome back. Fins up. It's Friday, by the way. Recorded show tonight. I had to skip town a little bit early, going up north one final time before the summer is over. Matt Caller, Purple Insider, going to be here at the bottom of the hour. So we'll preview Packers-Vikings. We'll get a real good eye on the enemy, which is just one of my favorite sports radio motifs, if you will. Eye on the enemy, buy or sell, etc., etc. So that's coming up this hour. I've been saving these Aaron Rodgers comments since they started trickling out earlier this week. So Rodgers has been on a little bit of a media tour. He did Cam Hayward's podcast. He might have done some ESPN podcast too. It looks like a couple different ones. And then he also did an appearance with Jason Wilde on Wilde and Tausch. And I'm going to give you a little bit of that audio, and that might be like,
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2: We play enough Jason Wilde commentary in every press conference. It's Aaron Rodgers. It's incredible audio. So I'm going to play it, and I'll tip my cap. If you want to listen to the full thing, we'll go do that. Just don't do it during the show. And you're going to listen to Ebo. You're going to listen to Bill anyways. It's okay. We can talk about conversation that took place on another radio show, even a competitor. There's a couple things that Rodgers talked about that I find fascinating. Don't really need to get into it on this show. First of all, I'd like to say up front, before we get into Rodgers' commentary, I hope he keeps doing podcasts till the day he dies. I am not one of those people who who is always saying, well, when is he going to go away? When is this guy just going to go away already? When is he going to disappear and stop talking? And I'm definitely not one of the Wisconsin media people who's like, he's not here anymore. It's not our problem. He's not my problem anymore. I don't care what he says. I care. I care. Sign me up. Every podcast, every radio show, every interview that this guy does, I'm interested in. Maybe it applies to me. Maybe it doesn't. Maybe I agree with it. Maybe I don't. But I'm, dude, and anything that dude wants to say, I'm going to pay attention. Maybe I won't listen to like the full 2 or 3 hours. Like I remember when he did Rogan and I got like 40 minutes in. I'm like, I don't think I can do this. I don't think I finished it. But I'm always going to watch Twitter clips. Or I'm always interested in paying attention to what he has to say. He hit a couple of things again that we don't need to get into on the show. One was kind of blasting back at Danica Patrick and Shailene Woodley, which, you know, it's funny because Rogers is married now. He says we haven't met the woman or been introduced. We haven't seen or heard the woman, but I guess I'll believe Rogers that he's married. Like that would be a really bizarre thing to lie about. So to be married and then to go on a podcast and air dirty laundry and details of past relationships, I guess is a little weird, but to each their own. And also I feel for Rogers in this area, because he's taken a lot of, is the expression taking a lot of slings and arrows? To be honest, I've never really fully understood that expression. So I don't mean to use it flippantly. Maybe it's incorrect. He's taken a lot of crap over the years from Danica Patrick and Shailene Woodley for talking about their time. And you know what? Olivia Munn, too, for their time in their relationships and things that they were not happy about. So I understand where Rogers is coming from in that. OK, so I'm just supposed to quietly sit by while my ex-girlfriends give their side of the story and set opinion, you know, publicly. And I'm just supposed to eat it and take it. Especially if I don't think it's fair, which clearly he doesn't feel like some of the things that have been said about him by his ex-girlfriends is fair. Okay, man, like, defend yourself. I get that. That would be a really crappy and annoying position to be in. Now, the one tidbit he shared about Shailene Woodley, which apparently I guess he proposed, and then the detail that was really trending this week is that Shailene Woodley said yes, but then basically said, okay, before we get married, I know I need to go have relations with this man one last time, which is effed up. I wonder how much that happens in the real world. You know, I wonder how much swinging and, you know, extramarital stuff happens in the world. We all act like it's, you know, but I bet it happens a lot. But like a crappy thing. And if I was Aaron Rodgers, I would hate that. You couldn't torture that information out of me. I'd take that to the grave. Maybe I'd tell my closest buddy or two. Maybe I'd tell I don't think I even tell my dad. I wouldn't tell anyone that. If I proposed to a woman and she responded by saying, all right, I'll do it, but I want to go make love with another man one last time. You couldn't waterboard that information out of me. But again, I get why Rogers is going back into this, because what? Danica Patrick and Shailene Woodley are supposed to be able to slam him publicly and give their side of the story, and Rogers isn't supposed to be able to. So I said we weren't going to cover it, but I did find it interesting, and I understand why he's needing to go back. He gave some political commentary, which actually I appreciated, because his message was basically nobody in either party cares about you. Nobody holds up to their campaign promises. The rich don't care how much money you have to spend on this, that, or the other thing, which, yes, agreed. And the faster everyone realizes that, the better off we will be as a party. No one in power cares about you. Maybe at the smaller local levels. You know what I mean? Like I've some state assemblymen or state senators. We used to have a lot of those folks when I worked in La Crosse. We had a political station. We don't have a political station in the building here in Madison, but I worked in La Crosse, WIZM. We have a lot of local people. And I do think they're genuinely good people on the local level, the state level. But I think on balance, most people who have ascended to the highest ranks of political power are just absolute ghouls. So good on Aaron Rodgers for saying that. I hardly think that's controversial, and I think more people should grapple with that reality. The thing that I most want to spend time on, as we're 6 minutes into this, is Rodgers relitigating how his end with the Packers kind of went down. If you were to just watch the short clips and read the comments, you could form one opinion. And I was kind of prepared to record the show today and give an opinion. And then I watched a little bit more and I said, oh, okay. Rodgers is he's being a little fairer than I originally thought he was. Let's put it that way. So first, my antenna on Aaron Rodgers went up about a month ago when he did that Zoom call with the Packers beat before the preseason game where the Packers and the Steelers played. And mostly, you know, I thought that Zoom call was, it was a lot of reminiscing and it was nice, but there wasn't a lot of maybe real functional, juicy stuff. There was one thing at the very beginning, interestingly enough, a question and answer from Jason Wilde that did get my antenna up. And I remember bringing it up with Andy Herman on Packaday, and I might have brought it up on the show too. I can't remember. Where my antenna went up just a little bit, and I thought, does Aaron Rodgers look back at the end of his time in Green Bay a little bit differently than maybe everybody else does? Because while it was awkward, and while it's sad to see him move on, and it's, you know, it's a brutal business to be traded away, I thought both sides were cordial. I don't think it got nasty, certainly not the way that it got with Favre. But Rodgers made some comments in that Zoom call where I'm like, Rodgers might feel a little differently. I'm just going to play you the first 20 seconds here of that exchange that got my antenna up in the first place. Here it is.
5: Have you ever thought about how much easier you made it for Jordan to take over for you than what you dealt with that summer? Tausch was saying today that he thinks you gave Jordan the best transition any quarterback in the NFL has ever had. How do you view that?
11: Because it was a little contentious on the way out. Is that what
5: I would say more than a little, probably for you on your on when Brett was on his way out.
2: So again, Rodgers' immediate reaction to that was to bring up, well, you know, because it was contentious with me and the Packers. And I think Wilde thought originally he was talking about Favre, and that's not what Rodgers was talking about. He goes on to give an answer to talk about the end and Rodgers maybe not playing his best season, which made it easy for the Packers and for Jordan Love to take over. Like Jason Wilde asks a question that kind of sets Rodgers up, not to take a victory lap, but to you know, speak highly of his final kind of year or two in Green Bay and to talk about how he liked working with Jordan Love. And, you know, he didn't want to do the same thing to Jordan Love that Brett Favre did to him. And Rodgers' first reaction, his first comment is, well, why? Because it was so contentious at the end. And again, not talking about 2008 with Favre, talking about himself.
11: Because it was a little contentious on the way out.
2: That's where Rodgers' brain first went. So my antenna was up about a month ago on, you know what? I think Rodgers might remember the end in Green Bay a little differently. Yeah, it wasn't perfect, but I don't think it was this brutal knockdown drag out like it was with Favre. And maybe Rodgers feels differently. So here's a minute and 31 seconds. This is from Wilde and Tausch. I got this off Twitter. It's a competing radio show. I think Jason Wilde, I said this over the last month or two. I thought he's had a great training camp. I think he's had some really good questions. I've liked his angling at camp. I think he's been hitting the right things. I've enjoyed his coverage. The tweet and the clip is labeled Rodgers reflecting on how the 2022 Packers season, his last in Green Bay, played out. We're going to react to this cut, and then there's one more that we can get to when we come back from our first break of the hour here.
12: So I know you don't love hypotheticals, but I am still of the belief, and maybe it's just because of all the time we spent together, the way you played those 2 years, if you embrace kind of a rebuild on the fly, I don't want to be part of a rebuild, and you're kind of what I like to call fun Uncle Aaron, where you take Christian Watson and Romeo Doubs and that 2022 season, and maybe you're able to stay in Green Bay and you can do to Jordan what Brady did to Garoppolo, where eventually they, well, we're not getting rid of Brady, we're going to trade Garoppolo. Is there anything you can look back on and say, okay, other than breaking your thumb in London, which clearly affected that season, is there anything you look back on that you could have done differently that year that might have changed the final season and the years that followed?
11: Yeah, for sure. I mean, there's definitely some things that I could have done, obviously, to make those guys a little more comfortable, I guess. But the GM wanted me out of there. So, you know, it was only a matter of time. They just were looking for one non-MVP season. That was going to be that, you know, like I understand it. Didn't necessarily agree with it, but I understand. I just didn't like the way it was handled. And obviously I could have probably handled it better, but on the flip side, probably made it a little bit easier for Jordan.
2: So it's a very self-aware answer. And I wonder when Roger said, well, there's some things I could have done differently. I wonder what, like, but a little bit more. I don't know. I'm just spitballing here. I'm not accusing Aaron of not doing anything. I'm just wondering, what does he mean? Does he mean I could have had Romeo Doubs and Christian Watson over to my house. I could have changed my demeanor on the field to embrace, as Wilde said, kind of a rebuild on the fly. I don't know. But Rodgers is very self-aware in that answer, saying, yeah, there's some things that I could have done. Totally. I would love to know, you know, I'd love to dig a little bit deeper into that. But that's an admission, and that's a very self-aware, you know, moment from Rodgers. But I love his comment about, well, the GM wanted me out of there. They were just waiting for one non-MVP season. They were waiting for 1 year to move on to the young kid. And I think if Ryan Gutekunst were to watch his clip, and maybe he has, I don't know, I think he'd probably say, you got me. Guilty. Guilty as charged. Guilty of the crime. Yeah, that's exactly what was happening. And by the way, and Rodgers said, and I understand it, that's how Goody should, that's the job. That's how he should have operated. All right, Aaron, you're playing great. Two MVP seasons. Which, by the way, listening to Rodgers, I think those two MVP seasons are very important to him. And they should be. Like, he won four MVPs as a pro, but he brings those up quite a bit. But that's the job of the GM. Rodgers, you're playing great, two great years, but we got a guy who we really like who's in waiting. And if you start to show your age, you start to seem like you're on the downfall, which he already had a couple years earlier, like, yeah, we're going to make the move. The job of a general manager is to get younger, better, and cheaper. So when Rodgers says,
11: you know, it was only a matter of time. They just were looking for one non-MVP season. That was going to be that.
2: I'm sure Goody would hear that and think, uh-huh, guilty. You got me. Like, I think of the Walter White moment in Breaking Bad where he puts his hands up and goes, you got me. Like, yep, that's the job. And that can be a really uncomfortable part of the job. And even when both sides are mostly harmonious and a divorce is not super nasty, there's still an awkwardness and there's still an uncomfortability to a split between two parties. And I wonder how that is going to affect the Rodgers-Packers relationship moving forward, which is something that Rodgers talked about also. And I want to react to that comment and that little bit of commentary next. We'll be right back.
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20: There was an earlier accident on southbound Stoughton Road at Flom that's been causing a delay back to Cottage Grove Road. And an accident on the ramp from the eastbound Beltline to 3990 South has been blocking the left lane, causing a delay. Westbound slow between Park Street and Todd Drive, 3990 North slow at the Beltline. Brake lights in the construction zone on John Nolan and 151 South at the interstate, plus traffic light and construction congestion downtown on East Wash, Capitol Square, and Campus. With your zone traffic, I'm Stacy Kay. There was an earlier accident on southbound Stoughton Road at Flom that's been causing a delay back to Cottage Grove Road. And an accident on the ramp from the eastbound Beltline to 3990 South has been blocking the left lane, causing a delay. Westbound slow between Park Street and Todd Drive, 3990 North slow at the Beltline. Brake lights in the construction zone on John Nolan and 151 South.

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1: Going to join us at the bottom of this hour in about 10 minutes here to preview Packers Vikings. Little eye on the enemy coming up this weekend. I'm picking the Vikings, and that's not necessarily a huge indictment of the Packers. I just have some skepticism about their season in general, but I certainly have some skepticism early. Tucker Kraft limited, no Josh Jacobs, no Micah Parsons. Like, I don't even think that's me being negative. I just think that's me being real. The Vikings at home, that's a tough place to play. Kyler Murray, and I think that offense will be rebuilt and designed in a way where not a lot of film. Now, Gannon knows Kyler Murray, and maybe you could argue, well, maybe Kyler Murray will still be settling into things. Okay, sure. And the spread's only a point and a half, or it was yesterday when I last looked. I haven't checked today, so maybe it moved by a point or two. But Minnesota's been favored most of the week, and I understand why. So we'll talk about that game coming up. Oh, and by the way, I feel like every other day we get another writer coming out with a story about, I don't know about the Packers this year. You know, Rob Reichel's been banging that drum on our network, and we've reacted to his stories and his comments, you know, the last couple weeks. I saw Matt Schneidman earlier today. His story at The Athletic is just titled, "I'm Skeptical About the 2026 Green Bay Packers." I haven't read it yet. I'm going to get into that later today. But I have skepticism as well. Now, Jordan Morgan's off the injury report as of yesterday. Hopefully he doesn't go back on. I think the Friday injury report's an approximation. So I guess that's a positive step, but it'll be a little bit of an uphill battle this week. We'll discuss that game with Matt Caller coming up here in about 10 minutes, Purple Insider. There's one other clip, or there's one other comment from this latest Aaron Rodgers media tour that is worth discussing and breaking down on this show. I think there's a lot of things that Rodgers has said over the last week that are interesting. I think his comment on our government and how they view us and think of us is very worthwhile and interesting, and I agree. I think the way he talked about his ex-girlfriends is, I don't know what it is, but I love it and I'm here for it. Not necessarily fodder for this radio show, but worth listening to and very interesting. And I hope Aaron Rodgers keeps doing podcasts the rest of his life. I can't imagine being someone who's like, when is he going to go away? Like, why would you want him to go away? Like, this dude's given us something juicy. He's given us something interesting. Every time he does a podcast, even if you don't agree with it, even if you think he's nuts, how many people are nuts in this country who have television shows and radio shows and people love listening to because they're entertaining? I'm not nuts. I'm clearly very well informed and I deliver my points wisely and with great articulation. There's one other, back to my original point here. There's one more Aaron Rodgers thing that I think is worth discussing. This is, again, from Wilde and Tausch. So their official show account, a competitive radio station towards us. The clips are out there. You can go watch them. Rodgers reflecting on his last season. We talked about that. And also now talking about, this is what Jason tweeted, Aaron Rodgers on being invited back to Green Bay to be celebrated by the Packers when his career is over. Here's the question and answer.
2: You mentioned during that Zoom call, there has to be an invitation to come back.
1: Which, by the way, I'm glad that Zoom call is getting referenced. Let me pause here for a sec. My antenna was up a month ago on this stuff. I referenced it in the last segment, but it was clear in that Zoom call a month ago when Rodgers met with Packers beat reporters. My number one takeaway was, I think Rodgers looks back on his ending with the Packers more negatively than most. And he seems to be holding a little bit more of a grudge than I would have thought, because when asked about, you know, hey, one day you're going to come back, you're going to have your number retired, you looking forward to it? Most players would say, absolutely, man. My time in Green Bay meant so much. And while I would have loved to win one more ring at the end, and, you know, the ending is always hard, I'm always going to look back on that time fondly. Those years mean a lot to me. I won MVPs and a Super Bowl in Green Bay. And I can't wait to be back. That's what every player ever would say. Well, Rodgers is not every player. And it was clear in that Zoom call that he was, you know, not every player. Here's the conclusion of this. Sorry, I'll start it over here. Jason Wilde and Aaron Rodgers.
2: You mentioned during that Zoom call, there has to be an invitation to come back to Green Bay someday. I think it was Bill that asked you about that. Do you have any reason to doubt that there would be that invitation from the Packers' end? I mean, when I do my TV things out in the bowl, the tour guides come through and they point to the retired numbers and they flat out say number 12 will be up there, as you know, after Aaron retires. Like, is there a concern about the vibe, or the, like, after everything you did in this building that you

0: wouldn't be welcomed back?
1: No, I think there's some people that have a lot of affection for me, and I would assume we're talking 4 or 5 years from now that, you know, there'll be fans who still have, you know, appreciation for what I've done, especially after so much time has passed. But I think there's certain people in the building who wouldn't be totally on board, and maybe I wouldn't be on board if they were still there as well.
2: Can I just say something? And I like Aaron Rodgers, and I'm not somebody who looks to dump on him or criticize him at every turn with everything that he says. I think he's nuts if he believes that. Unless there is so much that we don't know, and I guess I'm willing to leave the door open. Maybe there was stuff going on in 2022 between Brian Gutekunst and Aaron Rodgers that's way worse than I think. That's way nastier. Maybe. But I'd be really surprised, and I think Rodgers is nuts if he thinks Brian Gutekunst is going to say, I don't want, we're not retiring his number. He's not coming, not on my watch. Are you high? Are you nuts? I think Rodgers, unless, again, and I'm willing to leave the door open, maybe there's things that we don't know. Totally could be the case. But I wouldn't bet on it. And I think if Rodgers genuinely believes that, he's crazy. He's nuts. Well, I think there's people in that building who wouldn't be on board with me coming back and getting my number retired. Dude, are you crazy? What are you talking about? And yes, fans would come. It would be the best crowd of the year. It would be on national TV. It would be a primetime game. It would be great. And everyone would be on board. And when Rodgers said, well, maybe I wouldn't be. What did he say at the end there? Maybe I wouldn't be on board if those people are still there.
1: Be on board. Be totally on board. And maybe I wouldn't be on board if they were still there as well.
2: Maybe I wouldn't be on board if they're still there. Like, that's a major league bummer, dude. That's a major league bummer. First of all, you know, I just think it's so funny that our point of comparison for this situation is Brett Favre, right? And it's a very easy one. He was the guy who played before Aaron Rodgers. We don't have to go back to the 80s or the 70s to find a point of comparison here. We can look at what year did Favre come back, and it was that Thursday night game in the rain against the Bears, and the Packers gagged and lost. I think it was Thursday night, right? Lambeau Bears. What night was that? So I just want to have the year. 2015. It was 10 years ago. This is very recent. Google AI, unless this is wrong. Brett Favre returned to Lambeau Field on November 26, 2015. Where the Green Bay Packers retired his number 4 jersey and unveiled his name on the stadium facade during a Thursday night game against the Bears. That was Thanksgiving night. That must have been Thanksgiving night. I remember that. Our point of comparison for what's going on or what will be going on with Aaron Rodgers is it's not just this century. It's this decade. It's, well, a little bit more than a decade. It's 10 years ago. 10 and a half, 11, about to be 11 years ago, to be accurate. That's so recent. And that point of comparison, Brett Favre, by every account, was and is kind of a raging a-hole. And I'm not telling you that he didn't mean it. He shouldn't mean anything to you as a Packers fan, or he wasn't important to the franchise. No, obviously a titan and a player and a person that means so much to so many and so much to the franchise. But come on. It's not like they brought back St. Francis of Assisi to get celebrated at midfield. Like, Favre is, and just forget the off-field stuff. I'm not even really talking about that. Forget that. Just consider the football part of it. When he hemmed and hawed and made the Packers' life and Aaron Rodgers' life so difficult, and then the second that the Packers wanted to move on, he said, okay, well, I'm going to come to the Vikings. And he had to take a roundabout way. Like the three wise men, he departed from Minnesota by a different path. He had to go through the Jets. He used them as a bus station, which, by the way, is what they're good for, to be fair. They're just a means to your next team and your next contract. But Favre was, for lack of a better term, a massive butt plug on and off the field. And the Packers blindly welcomed him back, and so did every fan. And couldn't wait. That was a huge night, and it was an awesome moment. So I think there's just got to be so much narcissism to think, well, I don't know if they'd want me. Like, dude, are you crazy? Yes, of course they would. Of course. What do you think Goody's going to stand in the way? I know he's an important figure, but he was a real prick at the end. Not on my watch. That number's not going on the facade. Like, are you nuts? And also, Rogers, like, maybe I wouldn't be on board if he was still there. That's just a major league bummer. That's like skipping the funeral or a birthday party of a loved one because you're feuding with your cousin. Like, yeah, okay. So you and cousin Francine don't get along so well because when dad died, you had a disagreement on who was getting the, I don't know, fill in the blank, the family silver. You had a disagreement over that. It's been a little awkward ever since. You never really put that to bed. But now mom's passed away, and you're saying you don't want to go to the funeral because Francine's going to be there, and you had a disagreement about some spoons. Like, what are we talking about? It's so dumb. It's so silly. You know, and sometimes in life, you got to put your own little biases aside for the greater good. And, Rogers, don't you think coming back to Lambeau to be celebrated, it's not just about you. It's for the fans, too, man. It's for the city of Green Bay. It's for the fans. It's definitely not just about you, and it's definitely not about Brian Gutekunst, who I think made the right move years ago, and I think is a good GM, but he's a suit, and they come and go. He's not as important as a player. He's not important as the fans. So, man, to have that issue, or for Aaron Rodgers to have that perceived issue, is just a major league bummer. And again, I'm not someone who goes out of my way to find every comment from Aaron Rodgers and say that he's a dummy and a bozo. I think he says a lot of things that are smart and a lot of things that I agree with. Some things not so much, but that is to be human, by the way, is to like someone but maybe not agree or disagree with everything they say. This is one thing with Rodgers. I'm like, dude, come on. The quote, let me hear this one more time from Jason Wilde and Aaron Rodgers.
0: Is there a concern about the vibe or the, like, after everything you did in this building that you wouldn't be welcomed back?
1: No, I think there's some people that have a lot of affection for me, and I would assume we're talking 4 or 5 years from now that, you know, there'll be fans who still have, you know, appreciation for what I've done, especially after so much time has passed. But I think there's certain people in the building who wouldn't be totally on board, and maybe I wouldn't be on board if they were still there as well.
2: Especially after so much time has passed. He's talking about this like he killed a dude. You know what I mean? Well, a lot of time has passed. Dude, you got traded. You know what I mean? I think a lot of Packers fans were ready to move on. But I think the vast majority of Packers fans, I think, at the end would tell you, I don't wish ill will on Aaron Rodgers. I'll probably cheer for him when he's not playing my team. And I think you'd have that same response from most fan bases and most teams and most players. So, yeah, it's going to be years down the road. I don't know that everyone there would be on board. Yeah, I think they're going to be on board, Aaron. And I hope he is, too, because it would be a massive bummer. It would be just a really lame vendetta and grudge that's needless. There's no need for it. You don't have to see Brian Gutekunst. If he's still in charge in 5 or 6 years, which is an if, you don't even have to see him. He didn't talk to Matt LaFleur before the Steelers preseason game. It's not that hard, man. Lambeau's a big place. There's going to be 70,000 people there when you come back. It's not hard to avoid one if you'd like to. In this building, there's 25 people who work here on any given day. I avoid most.
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18: But Minnesota absolutely should win this weekend. I mean, when you got a guy starting at left tackle for the first time, you got a right guard starting in that spot for the first time, Banks and the right tackle are banged up. No Jacobs. They probably will elevate Pierre Strong and give him as many reps as Lloyd, Johnson, or Brooks. And you know, you just have so many things going on, and you're at home. I mean, this has to be a win this weekend for the Vikings. If they don't win, I'm going to be disappointed.
2: I'm sure I disagree with anything there. There's reasons for the Packers to be optimistic as well, even considering all those variables that Paul mentioned. Vikings, point-and-a-half favorites right now. I just looked at DraftKings. I don't know. I'm not affluent enough to be betting, but I do pay attention to such things. Maybe it's different at FanDuel or wherever. Matt Caller, Purple Insider, is here, friend of show, one of my favorite people to talk football with. Was there anything in Paul's assessment there, those 33 seconds, Matt, that you strongly agree or disagree with?
17: Yeah, I mean, I think I do agree pretty strongly with Mr. Allen, because when you look at kind of the state of the two teams, the Packers have a lot more things going wrong than the Minnesota Vikings. I mean, the Vikings are completely healthy. Harrison Smith just came back. They're at home, and Micah Parsons is not playing for the Green Bay Packers, which, as you well know, and I'm sure have discussed just a tiny little bit, the defense was way different without Micah Parsons. And, you know, when this game came out on the schedule, that was something that we were talking about is, well, when would the Vikings want to play the Packers? And the answer was, I think week one. And that's how it ended up working out, because no Micah. You know, Josh Jacobs, also with his situation, banged up offensive line, rookie cornerback potentially out there quite a bit. I mean, there's just a lot of things that I think are leaning in the direction of the Vikings. And I think it also is an advantage that the Vikings have revamped some things with their offense, with their running game, and then, of course, to fit Kyler Murray and his skill set, where, you know, I'm sure the Green Bay Packers sent a few people down to Eagan, Minnesota, to watch training camp in some purple hats or whatever. But you know, I in general, there's going to be a lot of stuff that with Kyler Murray in the run game also that the Packers have not seen before, where they had seen Kirk a bunch of times. Darnold had two very, very good games against Green Bay, and I just wonder a little bit about element of surprise. But here's the one thing I would give the Packers. The Vikings don't have a lot of team speed other than Isaiah Rodgers in the secondary. And where the Packers, I think, are at their best is Jordan Love throwing the football downfield to guys who run 4.3s or less. And explosive plays can always even the playing field when you're talking about a game like this.
2: Well, I know Brian Flores' defense can be very aggressive, very blitz-happy, and they make a lot of plays. They can also give up some big ones. Am I misrepresenting Brian Flores in the way that his defense typically operates?
17: No, I mean, I think that that's always what happens when you're talking about a team that blitzes a lot, is that it can be boom or bust. Now, I think that over the years, he's mastered it pretty well, so there's fewer explosive plays that have happened than, you know, maybe you would expect for a team that's as aggressive as this one, because they have done a good job of preventing that. But if you look at a game like the Philadelphia Eagles last year, Vikings-Eagles at US Bank Stadium, Devontae Smith and A.J. Brown caught two or three huge passes downfield, and that was really the difference of the game. Like, the Vikings outplayed them for 90% of the game, but it was these couple of explosive plays that completely changed things. And, you know, the safety position is a major, major question mark here. So you could see, you know, some double moves, some downfield stuff, where if they block it up, even halfway decently, Jordan Love can hang in the pocket. He could create more time for himself, and then he doesn't even have to have a decent platform to get the ball 40 yards down the field to a receiver. And really what Jordan Love has been good at is taking on those blitzes, taking on those extra rushers, because I don't think he gets freaked out by extra pressure. So that's the cat and mouse here is Brian Flores. How much pressure do you send, where, and how do you cover that as well, and try to not give up those explosive plays and big yards after catch. So I think that's really the where this game gets decided, is Jordan Love versus Brian Flores.
2: So to go back to your original point about Kyler Murray, revamped offense, element of surprise, catching defense, you know, catching the Packers defense maybe unaware or uneducated, do you think Kyler Murray's ready to operate at full tilt, knowing that he's only been here a couple months? He had to win a quarterback competition, after all. Do you think he's ready to play a full bore, you know, fully operational brand of Kevin O'Connell football week one out of the gate?
17: Yeah, no, I do. And really what we saw in training camp was as soon as he was named the starter, that's when he took off and started having really good practices. And you know, I don't know if it was just getting more reps, getting more comfortable, or just late in the summer, it should look better than it does at the beginning of the summer when you're talking about practice. But the number one thing for Kyler Murray that would give you confidence, and he's always going to be an erratic player, I think we know that, but in terms of the confidence for him running the offense successfully, it's going to be a shocking take for you, Grant. Justin Jefferson, their connection during training camp was really good. I mean, they hit multiple big plays downfield. There was one that was particularly memorable in their joint practices on a deep shot where he laid the ball up perfectly and dropped it into Jefferson's hands. I mean, Murray has incredible touch with the football, really good anticipation thrower. And I also think that O'Connell learned last year how to design some stuff to Justin Jefferson in the quick game, which he didn't have to use as often when he had quarterbacks that could actually throw Jefferson the football. And so I think they might utilize some of that. And I also think that when we're talking about Murray, you're talking about mitigating some of the shortcomings for him where, you know, the size is obviously one of them, but also his erratic nature under pressure. Can you stay ahead of the sticks? And that's where the Vikings put a ton of emphasis in the run game. And when I look across the defensive line of the Green Bay Packers, and I'm familiar with Javon Hargrave, I just don't see Kenny Clark. I don't see B.J. Raji. I don't see Gilbert Brown, right? Like, yep. I just don't know that they're going to stop the run in the same way that they have in the past.
2: Do you think Gannon will be good? Kind of a wide-open question, but just give me your Jonathan Gannon opinion, take.
17: Yeah, my opinion of Jonathan Gannon is that guy, man, like, don't take a job with the Arizona Cardinals. Just right. Bide your time. For anyone who wants a head coaching job, I'm sorry, dude, because that was a disaster franchise. And for him and Kyler Murray both, they're probably looking at each other like, can you believe we're with the Vikings and Packers? Yeah. Like, we were just with, like, the 29th ranked franchise, and these are two of the five or seven best run franchises in the National Football League. I loved what Jonathan Gannon did in 2024 against Kevin O'Connell's offense. I thought second level type blitzing, corner blitzes, delayed blitzes, stuff like that, which really kind of threw off the offensive line. And I don't think he had anything for personnel in Arizona, but in 24, their defense was pretty good. So, I mean, he knows a heck of a lot about Kyler Murray. That's for sure. What he can see, what he can't see. They've spent a ton of time together. I know those two in Arizona were very close. So, there's maybe a little bit of an edge there, but I also think, you know, if you look at the personnel for the Packers, when Mike is not out there, you go, okay, Edgerrin Cooper can be dangerous. Xavier McKinney can be dangerous. Who on the D-line, though, is chasing down Kyler Murray and causing consistent pressure? That's the biggest question.
2: Apologies for not knowing, but is Darisaw past his knee issues? I know he came back and it was kind of flaring up and it was giving him – is he completely and totally in the clear? Because when he's healthy and out there, he's straight up one of the best left tackles in football. It makes a huge difference.
17: Yeah, no, and that was a major question for us going into this training camp. Like, how much is he going to practice? And he took every single rep in practice, every single rep in the joint practices. And then in the first preseason game, the first play, they ran wide zone to the left, and he absolutely demolished somebody, and they got 9 yards around the edge. It was like, okay. So at least for right now, Christian Darisaw looks like he's back to 100%. Because, yeah, I mean, the version that you saw last year in Lambeau Field, that was just really sad. I mean, the guy was clearly trying to play through pain and discomfort. And if you're trying to do that as a left tackle with Micah Parsons on the other side, I mean, that's really, really difficult. So in this case, he's coming into this game 100%. And their line is fully healthy. And really, the entire roster is fully healthy. But the line is the biggest thing, because last year was just mix and match and mix and match. And this time around, they've got everybody going into week one.
2: The Minnesota Moving Company, as I believe Paul Allen, to throw it back to Paul, has named them. Matt Collar's here, Purple Insider. I don't know if you could bet such a thing at a prediction market, but if I could, would you recommend that I throw a couple bucks on Harrison Smith at some point making a play on third down as a pass rusher or somewhere along? It just seems like when they need an instrument to make a play on a third down, Zimmer was so good at it. He's always that guy, and he's back now.
17: I'm sure you can find that somewhere. I think people probably have the over-under on how long this interview is going to last somewhere on a betting market.
2: Probably
17: so,
2: that's true.
17: Yeah, like Harrison, we don't know how many plays he's going to play. I'm sure, semi-sure he's going to play. He practiced in full yesterday, so it would be surprising if he wasn't part of the game plan. the last year when he had an illness or a health issue at the beginning of the year, so he didn't play the first couple games, then came back, it was somewhere between 20 and 30 snaps. So that's kind of my expectation for Harrison Smith. But you've heard Rodgers talk about it over the years. Jared Goff was on Chris Long's podcast recently talking about it. I mean, Harrison Smith is the most deceptive player in the NFL over the last 10 years. Is he rushing? Is he dropping back in coverage? But not just is he dropping back, but you have no idea where he's dropping back into coverage. And then he is so good at picking his spots, as you said. And he may not have quite the quickness, but I think he still has the power to give a running back a hard time. So are they going to have to use Brooks in the backfield to, you know, pass protect on those third downs? Because you're going to have to be concerned about Harrison Smith. I do think that Jordan Love is really good at identifying certain stuff and picking apart, but in the games he's played against Flores, there's been those moments where, you know, Harrison Smith gets him. So, yeah, sure. I mean, that's the biggest thing about Harry coming back is it really solidifies what was their biggest weakness. As an overall defense, it's not A-plus in many places. There isn't a Parsons, a Will Anderson, a Miles Garrett, but there's a lot of guys who are a very, very strong starting players. And so the safety was really the position where we were unclear. Now with Harrison coming back, top to bottom, it's a pretty strong unit.
2: In your mind, what does Kevin O'Connell have on the line this year? What does he need to show you? What are you interested in testing with it? What are you most curious about with Kevin O'Connell and what he's able to do this season specifically?
17: You know, I think that Matt LaFleur and Kevin O'Connell are at very similar places. I mean, we all know that these two guys can win football games in the regular season as head coaches. And I think sometimes both fan bases kind of forget that it is possible to have a horrific coach that doesn't do that.
2: Yeah.
17: Because there's a little entitlement there, I think, from both franchises that have had great coaching for a really long time. So I think there's some pressure on O'Connell based on the fact that he hasn't won a playoff game yet. They really melted down in the last playoffs. And then, you know, people can blame whoever they want to blame for the J.J. McCarthy draft pick and Sam Darnold going to Seattle. But, like, let's be serious. The head coach, former NFL quarterback, offensive coordinator for Sean McVay, former quarterback's coach, I'm sure he had nothing to do with it, right? Like, so he wears that just like everybody else wears that in the organization, and Kwesi does, having been fired their, you know, former general manager. That's a lot of pressure that gets added up. There are not many coaches, I don't think there's actually any, who have gone 5 years without a playoff win that are currently coaching in the NFL. So that tells you that. Hot seat, though, I think you got to be really careful when you have a team that consistently puts together winning seasons, gets you to the doorstep. You really have to think long and hard, and I'm sure that was the conversation in Green Bay. Like, yes, you blew a 21-3 lead in a playoff game, and you sort of did it again, but you're also getting a lot of regular season wins. You're getting yourself to the doorstep year in and year out, and eventually, you know, you think coaches like this can break through. So there's a ton of pressure, but I would not describe it as hot seat unless things go really sideways.
2: No, I agree on the hot seat. I just think every coach in the NFL, no matter how successful, has something to show, something to prove, something on the line, you know, something we're watching for. Lastly, Matthew Caller, is J.J. McCarthy going to be on the roster this entire season?
17: Do you care? Do you mind if I say I don't care?
2: That's fine. Like, that's a fine answer too.
17: I don't know. Who cares? I mean, look, it's just right. Like, I've spent so many hours of my life talking about a quarterback who has 10 starts, and they were 10 of the worst starts collectively that we've seen from any quarterback over the last 20 years who was drafted in the first round. And then there was no progress. I know there were people in the media who said there was. I think him being named QB3. Pretty well solidifies my take that being right, that there was not real progress from J.J. McCarthy. The preseason was bad. He was easily outperformed by Carson Wentz in the preseason. And this is just not a relevant name in the NFL, I don't think. So I saw people saying last night when Darnold got hurt, well, should the Vikings trade McCarthy to Seattle? Like, Drew Lock is way better than J.J. McCarthy. Like, what are we talking about? So, yeah, I mean, it's on to the next quarterback, as it always is in Minnesota. But, I mean, whether he's here or not, if they get to McCarthy playing, the season has gone sideways, and they'll be watching the Packers again in the playoffs.
2: That's probably true. And I appreciate the honesty. Sometimes you get a question, it's like, well, I don't want to just waste 2 or 3 minutes giving you information that I don't care about and that isn't interesting to me. Matt Caller, appreciate it. We will look forward to your coverage this weekend from the Minnesota side of things. It should be great to have football back, Packers, Vikings at US Bank. Thanks for the time.
17: Anytime, man. Thanks for having me.
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31: Fins Up, it's Friday, and a special Fins Up Friday, because NFL Week 1 is on Sunday, meaning fantasy football, red zone, everything that goes with Week 1. I'm glad the Packers are playing at 3 o'clock. I think it's trending towards a Vikings win on Sunday. Hope I'm wrong. We will wrap up the week, a little Wisco week, and review all the best moments from the show this week. A little bit of an unhinged week. Starting after a three-day weekend, maybe that had something to do with it. Here are the best moments from the week.
32: Well, there's a competition every day for me. I mean, I have a job, kids, pay the bank, whatever. There's a competition for my attention. I mean, even people in Lone Rock, they're doing meth or cooking meth, but you still have to compete for their eyeballs. And now it's like I don't feel like I'm fully invested. Even blind Dave from Monona could tell if that clock hit zero.
31: Anything else, Rico? I gotta go.
33: No, I know you gotta go.
31: Well, but we have another minute if you have another important thing.
33: No, not really. I saw a picture of you as a young lad at the old Miller Park with fam.
31: Yeah, on Facebook. Yes, correct.
33: Yeah, I saw that yesterday. That was kind of interesting. Yeah.
31: You were right. You don't have anything else important to say.
34: Zach said he's never heard of Charlie Kirk. I'm about to inform him.
31: I'm going to Mexico in March. Almost to the Belize border,
2: And I'm excited. That'll be the third time I left the country. I've been to Mexico before for a wedding. You don't care. Why am I sharing this? I have chores to do. And putting off laundry. Why am I... you don't care. Why am I telling you these things? You should go to Monk's, though. Everyone's going to be there. Market Plunger. Corey and Marshall. You. So, Sprotember is dead. I wouldn't hold my breath for Sproctober. Sprogus was a bust. I guess we turn our...
0: We've got Wisconsin sports covered. W244DR Fitchburg. WOZN Madison. The Zone.

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1: 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Before we get to our next game, Brad, we didn't mention it in the first hour, so I do want to mention it just really quickly right now. To get serious for a moment, it is 25 years since the attacks on our nation and the attacks on New York City, the Twin Towers and the World Trade Center. 25 years since 9/11. Never forget. I know that hopefully everybody on this show will never forget. And hopefully as a country, we will never forget what happened on that day. I know people that lost family members. Even if you didn't live in the tri-state area, I'm sure you know somebody that was affected by that. And 25, it's crazy that it's already been 25 years, man. So I just wanted to get that out there really quickly.
2: Yeah, I really appreciate you mentioning that. I was a high school teacher at that point in my life. And I remember when all that occurred and went down, and all the students and the staff gathered in the cafeteria and watched the live coverage. And we were just all shook to the absolute core. And we didn't really know what to do for days on end. You know, were there going to be more attacks? It was just a harrowing point in all of our lives at that juncture on the, you know, career and life arc. And, you know, I'm glad our country is, you know, addressing it appropriately today. And I'm glad you did the same thing as well. Never, ever forget the nearly 3,000 lives that were lost 25 years ago today. It just seems like yesterday. It really does.
1: Yeah. And, you know, after a couple of days of, you know, all of our major professional sports leagues canceling or postponing games. You know, we returned on September 15th, and it was a much needed source of emotional healing. And I'll never forget the Mike Piazza home run, George W. Bush throwing the first strike, first pitch.
2: Yeah.
1: Yeah. Game three of the 2001 World Series. And, you know, that season, you know, the Yankees and the Mets in the playoffs, and the Yankees end up losing in the World Series that year. You know, again, it just became powerful symbols of resilience and all of the, you know, new NYPD and FDNY caps, and just kind of, you know, I feel like we haven't had that kind of sense of patriotism in a while. Not to take this anywhere else, but to remember 25 years of 9/11. So with that being said, let's kick off hour number two here. And let's keep the Football Friday rolling. Let's get to our next game.
0: The Buffalo Bills, the Houston Texans.
1: All righty. Can Josh Allen finally beat this Texans defense in this incredible pass rush, Brad? I've said it all preseason. I think the Texans defense is going to be like the 85 Bears this year. Top three unit a season ago. They only got better, in my opinion. But the big question on offense, can C.J. Stroud finally take that step forward? Because if he can, the Texans are going to be in the Super Bowl. I'm not so sure he can. The offensive line was a big, big point of struggle last year. They have reworked much of the offensive line. We know going into the season, they also suffered a brutal injury to Jaden Higgins, their number two receiver going into the year, out for the season with a torn ACL. They trade for Kayshon Booty as replenishing that receiver room. On defense, they're fully healthy. And then for Buffalo, it's year one as the head coach for Joe Brady. The offense should look the same, but that's the new defense coordinator, Jim Leonard, taking over. The Bills, the big offseason acquisition was getting wide receiver DJ Moore. In terms of the one piece of injury news to look out for Buffalo, their pass rusher, TJ Sanders, coming off a somewhat solid rookie season a year ago. He's got a knee injury. He was a limited participant in practice on Friday. He's questionable for the game. Other than that, everybody that you know and that should be playing is going to play. So with that being said, Brad, how do you feel like this game in H-Town plays out on Sunday with our guy Ian Eagle on the call?
2: Yeah, I cannot believe the Houston Texans are dogs in this game. And you and I are very much on the same page in our belief that we think they're going to win this sucker and they're going to hand the Buffalo Bills their first loss of the regular season. I mean, somebody rocking, knocking on boots. H-Town is downright sexy because of that defense. And, you know, offensively, too, this is a kind of a prove-it chance for C.J. Stroud. Try to silence all the critics. I've constantly thrown various barbs and vitriol his general direction, even just walking in to training camp. You and I were guilty as charged of doing exactly that based on his strut that looked woefully uncomfortable in that moment. But he got Nico Collins. Yeah, you lost Higgins here in the preseason. Getting Kayshon Booty, which New England wishes they had him right now because AJ Brown was placed on IR today. He's going to miss a minimum of four more games, maybe a maximum of 6 to 7 games in totality with that ankle issue. But, you know, this team has an offense that could hum. Could actually fire on all cylinders if they can really come together. Dalton Schultz could be sneaky effective in this game as well. And the big question I have for Buffalo is, how better are they defensively? Will they improve in that area of the field? If they're leaky, again, defending the run, my guy, Mandatory Montgomery, you jackals, is going to have one whale of an opener with the Houston Texans.
1: Yeah, and Texans are underdogs in this game. You know, the Bills are 1.5-point favorites right now with our friends at BetMGM, and the total, 45. I'm surprised. It's a bit higher than I thought it was going to be, and I've got a note here on that total. Let me see here. So the Texans, with a total of 44 or higher in the last three seasons, 17-3-1. To the under. That is the best under of any team in the NFL in that span. So history would tell you points will be at a premium. I think so as well. It's a week one game. Josh Allen rarely plays in the preseason. He plays like the first drive of week one, and that's normally it. CJ Stroud and the Texans, they rarely played as well. So I think there'll be some rust in the first half. I think this Texans defense is the 85 Bears. So I would probably take the under, but I'm more confident that the Texans win this game, Brad. I'm honestly a little stunned that they are underdogs here in week one. I know the Bills are getting a lot of love as Super Bowl contenders, and I think they're going to win the AFC East, and I think they will go to the AFC title game. I think that the Bengals are going to beat the Bills in the AFC championship game. That's my prediction. But week one, Josh Allen has lost to the Texans each of the last two seasons in Houston. It was almost identical scores. I think 2 years ago it was 23-19. Last year it was 23-20. And so DeMeco Ryans knows how to shut him down, right? And think about it. Yes, they got DJ Moore, but Brad, which Bills receiver is getting separation against this Texan secondary? Nobody, in my opinion. So I think the way they're going to play this, a lot of man coverage, put 7-8 guys in the box, try to stop James Cook. And if they stop the run game, I think they're pretty capable on their own of shutting down these Bills receivers. And then, okay, what's then plan B or plan C? Hey, Josh Allen, go be Superman. We've seen him try to do that. The Texans, they've got the speed off the edge. They've got the scheme. They've got the discipline to stop that. So it's week one, maybe later in the year. Maybe if it was in Buffalo, I'd have a different story. I'd have a different opinion on it. But I think history will repeat itself again. I think the Texans win this game. I'm taking them as the slight dogs at plus 105.
2: I concur with the captain. I think Houston does win this. And as a result, the aforementioned mandatory Montgomery, I feel, is going to score a touchdown in this one. It's not plus money, unfortunately, but affordable juice at a minus 110 right now at BetMGM. Look, a lot of people are buying hook, line, and sinker that him and Woody Marks could be immersed in a 50-50 split, but I'll believe it when I see it. Mandatory is going to get the touches inside the red zone and at the goal line early and often this year. Buffalo, they only got one direction to go defending the run, and that is up, because they were bottom barrel in a multitude of categories. They gave up 18 rushing touchdowns just to the running back position last year. That was the most in the NFL. They gave up also 4.99 yards per carry to RBs as well. Now, they should be somewhat improved, but they got miles to go to regain respectability. Montgomery was top 20 yards after contact per attempt last season, and a guy I felt was underutilized in the red zone. He was only number 26 in red zone touches, working in tandem with Jahmyr Gibbs in Detroit a season ago. So I agree, the Texans win. Feels like a gift. That's plus money, and I'm taking David Montgomery, my guy, my man crush, anytime touchdown at minus 110.
1: All right, very good. Let's get to our next game, a massive battle in the NFC North.
0: The Green Bay Packers, the Minnesota Vikings.
1: All righty, game one for Kyler Murray under the tutelage of Kevin O'Connell in Minnesota at the House of Noise in Minneapolis. NFC North battle to start the year. Matt LaFleur and Jordan Love and Green Bay Packers trying to make the playoffs for the fourth straight year. Vikings 1.5 point favorites in this one, total at 46.5. The news to know in terms of injuries and absences, Josh Jacobs still on the commissioner's exempt list. And in terms of other injuries for Green Bay to keep an eye out for, an already shaky offensive line has got some injuries to keep an eye out for. Aaron Banks, their left guard, nursing a knee injury. He was limited in practice today. And then Zach Bakobuele, who is their right tackle, he is questionable to play as well with a knee injury. He was a limited participant in practice on Friday. He's working his way back from off-season surgery to repair a partially torn patella. But that's the story for me. It is Brian Flores and all the blitzes. He is going to blitz all night against Jordan Love and this Green Bay Packers offensive line, an offensive line that I have some big concerns about. And again, with Marshawn Lloyd and Chris Brooks now, the guys expected to step up for Josh Jacobs, can Green Bay sustain any kind of a run game? But on the opposite end for Minnesota, remember, they traded away Grenard to Philadelphia, so they have some other guys that are going to have to step into some big roles. Jalen Redmond had a decent season last year. Dallas Turner had a breakout campaign. Can those guys get to double-digit sacks? Can they get sustained pressure? Because I got big questions about this Minnesota secondary. If they can't get to the quarterback, we saw them get picked apart left and right last year. So there's strengths and weaknesses that kind of are matching up on both sides of the football here. It's a week one divisional game, but Brad, I will lean on my preseason take. Jordan Love is going to win the MVP. So I think he finds a way to win this game for Green Bay. And I have the Vikings missing the playoffs because I think Kyler Murray is not going to be that good. I think this will probably come down to the final minute, final 2 minutes. Whoever has the ball last maybe wins. But I think that'll be Green Bay. And I think the rookie, Trey Smack, walks it off with a field goal on the road. And the Packers win this puppy. So give me the Packers as dogs as well at plus 105.
2: Oh, Smack, what an appropriate kicker name. And it could stand true if he does split the uprights as time expires. Look, I think Kyler Murray is going to be better than what you think he is going to be, especially when he got Justin Jefferson and Jordan Addison, TJ Hockenson, Aaron Jones. Revenge game as well. And Jordan Mason, don't sleep on him in the anytime touchdown market. Give him a plus money right now, taking on this Green Bay Packers defense, which I think is going to be middle of the pack largely this year. Pun intended, maybe. My favorite play in this game. Oh, let's go ahead and say hello to my little friend. Daddy won, daddy need, daddy gotta have it.

0: sledgehammer. And I indeed have a golden ticket in hand. Matthew Golden, I was waiting all day for this line to drizz up, and it showed up and immediately donated my cash at BetMGM. Matthew Golden, 20-plus yards on the longest reception for him in the game, plus 109. Look, if the blitz is really ramped up by Flores, I think Jordan Love is going to uncork down the field. There's probably going to be mono and mono coverage outside the numbers, and Golden's got that sub 4.30 40-yard speed. So as long as Love doesn't overthrow him like he did often last year, they're going to connect on a long bomb or maybe even two or three in this game. You got to remember, Matthew Golden was number 9 last season. Very uneventful rookie year. An average yards of separation per target. He was also top 30 and contested catch rate. He only averaged 3.1 targets a game. That's going to definitely rise this year because he's going to be involved in all two wide receiver sets working opposite of Christian Watson. I'm going to see a lot of Byron Murphy in coverage, and Murphy gave up a copious 71.4 catch rate to his assignments last season. A Pro Football Focus forecasts this Minnesota secondary to be a bottom 10 unit overall. Matthew Golden is going to have at least one chunk gain. Hopefully goes for at least 20 yards, and the sledgehammer cashes at plus 109.
1: I got some trends that are really in my favor, Brad, in terms of liking the Packers in this game. I'm going to give you a couple. So Matt LaFleur, we know that he's great in December. He's also great in September. Matt LaFleur, first three games of the season in his career, he's a combined 17-4 against the spread, covering by almost 4 points per game. It's the best mark of any head coach with at least five such games. So at least, you know, basically the mark, it's the best mark of any head coach in the Super Bowl era in terms of starting the season. Matt LaFleur, 17-4 against the spread. Here is this as well. Matt LaFleur as an underdog, 25-14-2 against the spread. And Matt LaFleur also on the road in September, 8-3 against the spread. Now, again, the spread's only 1.5. So essentially, this is a pick 'em, just win the football game, but the Packers are underdogs. Matt LaFleur as a dog. Jordan Love as a dog. I think they bark here against the mini dachshund of Minneapolis, as you've been calling Kyler Murray. So I think the Packers win the football game. 310-840-4910. We will take a quick break. When we come back, how do your Chicago Bears get it rolling in week one? And do the Colts have an upset ready for Lamar Jackson and the Baltimore Ravens? We'll hit those games as well when we come back, plus the Dolphins and the Raiders. I guess we will talk about that game. We're going to talk about every game.
0: Sure. So,
1: as ugly as it may be, Brad, we're going to talk Dolphins, Raiders as well. 310-840-4910. He's Brad Evans. I'm Pat Boyle. 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

0: much warmer Monday with highs in the upper 70s and storms possible. Currently, it's 78 degrees. I'm staff meteorologist Megan Mulford on The Zone.
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0: Brad, do you know what that was? Do you know what song this is? Because I don't. It sounds like.
1: Yeah. This is a little CCR. It's been a minute since I've heard it. I can't name the song off the top of my head. Lee, help us out. We're on the struggle bus here.
2: That would be Green River.
0: It sounds like Run Through the Jungle, though, doesn't it?
1: It does.
0: And Run Through the Jungle, which is also CCR. I wasn't that far off. All right, welcome on back. At MGM Tonight, Westwood One Sports. He's Brad Evans. I'm Pat Boyle. It is a football Friday. Any of your questions or predictions, your favorite plays for week one in the NFL, we'll take them. 310-840-4910. You could call, you could text 310-840-4910. But Brad, a lot of expectations for the Bears. And so let's get in to our next game.
3: The Chicago Bears, the Carolina Panthers.
0: That's right. Coming off of a division title last year, expectations through the roof now for Ben Johnson and Caleb Williams, even though the Bears have the third highest odds with our friends at BetMGM to win the NFC North. And Brad, you're picking them to miss the playoffs this year because

0: you think their defense is going to be hoo-poo? So I will just give some injury news here, and then I'll let you run with this one. Roma Dunze, questionable to play on Sunday with a calf injury. He was a limited participant in practice on Friday. He suffered this injury in practice last Thursday. Three straight limited sessions in practice this week. I don't know your optimism on Roma Dunze playing. Remember, he said it also was the new normal after the heel injury. Last year, Luther Burden got hurt at the beginning of preseason, but he is off the injury report. He should be good to go. Braxton Jones is going to most likely play at left tackle. Ozzie Trapillo, questionable to play with the knee injury that he was working his way back from, the patella injury in the playoffs, but he was activated from the PUP list. So there's a lot of things to look out for with your Bears going into Sunday. Meanwhile, Carolina also defied expectations last year. Reigning NFC South champions under Dave Canales and Bryce Young. Can they take the big step forward here going now into year four for Bryce Young, I believe it is? They also had some injuries in the preseason. Chris Brazel, their rookie receiver, done for the year. Their left tackle, Ikem Ekwonu, he is going to be done for the... not done for the year. He is still working his way back from the ruptured patella tendon that he suffered against the Rams. He's on the PUP list, so he's not going to be playing in the first four games of the season. So that offensive line took a hit. Also, Tershawn Wharton, he is on the PUP list with a neck injury. And Nick Skirton, their outside linebacker, on injured reserve, out for the year. And also one of their other outside linebackers, Patrick Jones, who they got last year. And he spent most of the year hurt. He is not going to play in this game as well. So a lot of injury questionables up in the air. Really, the big one to keep an eye out, though, for is Rome Odunze. So with that being said, Brad, your Bears, it's between 3 and 3.5. Right now, it's a very juiced 3-point favorite with our friends at BetMGM, minus 118. So we can call it 3.5. Basically, you're going to pay a premium if you want to just get that flat 3. Otherwise, 3 in the hook is the number for the Chicago Bears. And the total is 47. Brad, take it away. How do you feel about the Bears here in week one on the road? Some are saying it's a trap game.
1: Yeah, I think it's going to be the highest scoring game of the week. This could finish like 38-35. Could go either side of the ledger, quite honestly. I'm going to quadruple down on my belief that this Bears defense is going to be at least a bottom 10, if not a bottom 5 unit this year. Carolina is not exactly a sexy defense in their own right. So if the gummy instead of the grizzly version of the Bears defense, the legitimate mice of the Midway, shows up in Charlotte, I think this game is going to be a pew, pew, pew shootout affair. The Roma Dunze said today he will play, though he's got that tender calf. Luther Burden, I think is, full confidence in him that he's going to go out and be able to ball out, working primarily on the slot, occasionally working outside. But the guy that is going to be the money man for my Chicago Bears in this game, and let's go and just break out a little ladder, if you don't mind, Pat, I'm going to take him on the standard line, which is right now in the mid-50s in receiving yards at BetMGM. I'm going to take it the alt line, 60-plus receiving yards. Hell, I'll take it the 75-plus receiving yards at plus 180. Anytime touchdown, twist my arm, plus 180 as well right now for BetMGM on who? Colston Loveland. The product from Michigan, I think, is going to be the most valuable tight end in the entire of the NFL this season. He's going to prove in this game. He's going to gash him in the seam. He's going to work outside the numbers, get some of those chunk gains. Caleb Williams and him have been in incredible rhythm by all accounts throughout the entire summer. And I think he's going to take a quantum leap in production this year. Had that strong and ridiculous second half of last year. He's going to just continue that wave of momentum. This could be a 100-yard game. This could be a multi-touchdown game. This could be like 7-10 receptions type of a game for Colston Loveland. He is going to absolutely ball out, Bear all the way the hell down.
0: Okay, I love it. There's a lot of gashing in Loveland, if I do say so myself. 310-840-4910. Here's one trend that I have used to my advantage, and I agree with you. You think it's going to be, not necessarily that it's going to be the highest scoring total, but I do agree that it's going over the total. I like the over 47.5 at plus money. plus 100. Wow. You know, it's 47 with our friends at BetMGM, but 47.5 plus 100 plus money. I'll take that. The one trend that I'm looking at is when Carolina's an underdog, which they are. We know that they normally play up to their level, but in those games, there's normally a lot of points. Dave Canales, as a home underdog, in his career as Panthers head coach, 11-5 to the over. So when they're underdogs at home, you normally got a team that's coming into Carolina that can score points, and they generally lift their offensive ceiling as well. So I like the over 47.5. The fact that this is essentially 3.5 points for Chicago, that's too many for me. Again, I have your Bears missing the playoffs. Carolina, we know they normally play up to their competition, so I want no part of this spread, but I will take the over 47.5. All righty, can Baltimore avoid the upset in week one? Let's get to our next game.
2: The Baltimore Ravens, the Indianapolis Colts.
0: All righty, it's a new era in Baltimore. Jesse Minter, the new head coach, taking over for John Harbaugh, and they've got the 30-year-old first-time offensive play caller, Declan Doyle, as their OC. No big injury news to look out for here on the Ravens offense, but on defense, after missing most of last year with the neck injury, Nnamdi Matabike was looking like he was going to play week one. He has been ruled out today after limited participation in practice. So Nnamdi Matabike not going to play for Baltimore, and one of their middle linebackers, Teddy Buchanan, he is not going to play. He has been ruled out as well. So something to keep an eye out for. Maybe a little bit extra time for Daniel Jones and the Indianapolis Colts. But again, Daniel Jones coming off that torn Achilles. Shane Steichen maybe on the hot seat. Colts GM absolutely on the hot seat. Chris Ballard. So they need to get off to a fast start here. Alec Pierce, good to go. Josh Downs, good to go. Keenan Allen, despite getting arrested a couple weeks ago for a DWI, he's good to go. Tyler Warren coming off a monster season. How does this Colts defense slow down Lamar Jackson? That is the big question in this one. And it all, a very heavily reconfigured Baltimore Ravens offensive line. The rookie right guard from Penn State, Olavenga Ione, he's going to have a lot of eyes on him going up against this Colts interior pass rush that includes DeForest Buckner and Grover Stewart. So, Brad, you look at this game. How do you think this one plays out? What do you like?
1: I tell you what, this could be a bit of a trap for Baltimore. Look, I think the Ravens may wind up winning this thing, but it is going to be sweaty, to say the least. It might be a field goal boot as time expires and they walk it off. So that's a hook with a 3.5 could come into play here. The Colts are not going to go down without a strong fight. My favorite play, though, was on the Ravens side of things. We're going to go with a rookie who generated a ton of buzz in the preseason throughout the summer. Hopefully, it's not going to pull DeJuan Stribling. Go out there, stay healthy, and make some meaningful plays in the field. And that is a product of Fight On USC, Jacoby Lane. 25 plus receiving yards at plus 120. More seduced by the juice action. You look at Lane, a player who is a pretty good size. It's 6'4", 200 pounds, runs a 4.47 40-yard dash. Often won at the collegiate level playing the Big Ten in contested catch situations. He'll be a dirty worker between the hash marks, is my belief. Zay Flowers is a certifiable WR1 in this offense. Mark Andrews will get some targets as well. Rashad Bateman, we'll see if his head is really in the game and what he can deliver after a down season on the field. Oh, he, of course, has got a lot of off-the-field issues. I think Lane is going to benefit, and be a somewhat consistent weapon in this offense. Going to see a lot of Shavarius Ward in coverage. Gave up 13.6 yards per catch to his assignments a season ago. And I think Lamar Jackson will have at least adequate protection in what should be a fine first performance of 2026. Jacoby Lane, get this in like three grabs. 25 plus receiving yards, my favorite play in Ravens and Colts at plus 120.
0: Yeah, and I think Jacoby Lane wins Offensive Rookie of the Year. That was my prediction when we did our awards predictions yesterday. Yeah. So I'm hoping he gets off to a fast start. I'm going to go ahead and back the Ravens in this one. It's 3.5, -3.5, but it's -102 odds. So honestly, if I can get a -3, it might be heavily juiced. That's something that I probably would take, because, Brad, I do fear that it is a last-second field goal from Baltimore. with Tyler Loop, you know, again, who's had some struggles, of course, missing that field goal last year. You know, again, that's what I worry about, is that Baltimore wins this by exactly a field goal. I think Indianapolis is going to be terrible this year, but I could be wrong. So, again, a little trepidation for me. If I can get this down to 3 for Baltimore, I would take it, but I will lay the 3.5. Two trends to keep an eye out for, one that is in my favor, one that is not in my favor. Lamar Jackson indoors in his career, 11-1 straight up, 9-3 against the spread. Lamar plays really well in domes and Lucas Oil Stadium, obviously one of those. The other thing, though, Shane Steichen, normally a fast starter, in September and October combined, he is 17-7 against the spread. So that's the one thing I look out for here. Again, I don't think Indy's going to be very good. I don't think Daniel Jones is going to be good coming off the torn Achilles, but crazier things have happened. I will trust Baltimore here in Week 1. All right, it's up there with Jets and Titans for the worst game of the week, but we're going to talk about it regardless. Let's get to our next game.
2: The Miami Dolphins, the Las Vegas Raiders.
0: Oh, yeah. I mean, look, they're playing in Sin City, and you are a sinner if you are going to spend money to go to this game when there are other football games that you could be watching from the comfort of your own home on Sunday. But either way, the Las Vegas Raiders, 3-point favorites right now against the Dolphins. The total, 40.5. For Las Vegas, the big news of the last couple of days, Brock Bowers out after getting a meniscus trim surgery. He's going to miss at least the first 2 weeks. The big news, though, today, Ashton Jeanty off the injury report. He is going to play. Although, Brad, I don't know. I wouldn't trust it. You want to put Ashton Jeanty in your fantasy lineup? You want to put Ashton Jeanty in any plays this week? Good luck to you. Fingers crossed. Pray. Say your 7 Hail Marys and your 3 Our Fathers. I won't be touching him any which way. It's Kirk Cousins under center. We feel like it's only going to be a matter of time before they go to Fernando Mendoza. And then for Miami, outside of Devon Achane, may God have mercy on this Dolphins offense, including Malik Willis. But this will be his best chance to put up some numbers against the Raiders defense that I don't think is very good. Not a whole lot of injury news to look out for on Miami's side. So, Brad, I'm just going to go ahead and take the one guy that I feel like I can trust in this game, and that is Devon Achane, over 29.5 receiving yards. I don't think Miami's going to run the football well. So we know Devon Achane is a pass-catching weapon. Last year, in terms of his numbers, catching the football, 67 grabs in 16 games, so more than 4 catches per game, 488 receiving yards. Whether the Dolphins are winning, losing, or tied, I feel like they're going to be looking to throw the football. And with a terrible offensive line, here you go. Here's your security blanket, Malik Willis. Devon Achane over 29.5 receiving yards. Brad, what do you like in this game?
1: Yeah, I'll be really curious to see if any of the receivers outside of Devon Achane actually merge in this game for Miami and become viable weapons for Malik Willis. Is it going to be Chris Bell? Is it going to be Caleb Douglas? Is it going to be Greg Dulcich, the tight end? That's a question I want to answer, because we know what Willis is going to do. He's going to make plays with the arm and some of the legs as well in this one. My favorite play is Mike Washington. I'm going to take him anytime touchdown at plus 380, really rolling the shoulders and getting seduced by even more juice. This number has actually come down. It's at 3-1 currently at BetMGM, but I'm kind of with you on Jeanty. Just a point of reference, by the way, Jeanty's rush yards prop opened at 57.5 of the over-under there at BetMGM, but it's anybody's best guess if he's going to get the full complement of touches. I still believe, and I have really no evidence to back this up, I'm just trusting my gut on this, and he is going to get Mike Washington, the rookie out of Arkansas, at least 10 to 12 touches predominantly on the ground. The guy's an athletic freak, 6'1", 223 pounds, ran a 4.33 40-yard dash, so he has got some scoot in those wheels. We're going to see how much improved the offensive line is for this Vegas offense, but Miami is likely going to have the worst defense in the National Football League this season. On top of that, Washington forced a missed tackle at Arkansas 20.4% of the time last year, 3.86 yards after contact per attempt, as we saw in the preseason. He breaks tackles. He has got jets in the open field as well. If he gets the volume that I believe he's going to get with the 10 to 12 carries, He is going to be a fantasy asset and a flexy, sexy play. You and I have been waiting all day, the last couple of days, on BetMGM. Stop being cowards. We love you, but give us a rush yards line on Mike Washington. If it's somewhere in like the high 20s, I'm going to slam the over. But I think it's going to come out, smell like a rose in garbage time as well. He will score a touchdown, and it's plus 380 if he does. Love that line.
0: Yeah, I like it. 310-840-4910. When we come back, we roll on with this Football Friday. Revenge game for Robert Saleh. And then just how many points are the Chargers going to beat the Cardinals by on Sunday? Or does Arizona come through the back door? We'll continue our week one Freaky Football Friday when we return. 310-840-4910. He's Brett Evans. I'm Pat Boyle. This is BetMGM Tonight on Westwood One Sports.
3: 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Was Melbourne San Fran's first stop on a championship journey? 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
19: Well, the Green Bay Packers will begin their 2026 campaign in Minneapolis on Sunday, week one, against the Vikings. They'll do it without their running back, Josh Jacobs, as yesterday he pleaded no contest to misdemeanor battery and criminal damage to property charges. He's on the commissioner's exempt list, not allowed to play or practice. Therefore, Marshawn Lloyd will be RB1. He talks on his excitement to get going.
20: Yeah, it's exciting. I've been hearing a lot about the Vikings stadium, so I'm excited to see the atmosphere and everything out there. So the nerves will be, you know, more, but I'm excited for it. You know, once you get that first hit, it's gone. So I'm excited for it, and I can't wait to see how, you know, the atmosphere is.
19: Oddsmakers have the Lions finishing first, the Packers second, the Bears third, and the Vikings in the NFC North. Again, it'll be Packers and Vikings Sunday kickoff coming at 3:25. Turning to Wisconsin, they'll have their home opener against Western Illinois tomorrow at Camp Randall. The Badgers currently favored by 38.5 points, looking to bounce back from their loss to Notre Dame at Lambeau Field last Sunday. Kickoff tomorrow against the Leathernecks, though, is at 6:15.
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19: After having the night off, the Milwaukee Brewers return to American Family Field, welcoming the Cincinnati Reds for a 6:45 first pitch, and the Brewers' magic number to clinch the NL Central sits at 5, as the Brewers are 10 games above the Cubs at 91-56. For the Wisconsin Sports Zone Network, I'm Ebo.
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0: BetMGM tonight, Westwood One Sports. He's Brad Evans. I'm Pat Boyle. This is BetMGM tonight, in case you missed it 5 seconds ago. 310-840-4910 is the phone number to join the show. We are going through our Football Friday, the first of the year. I got the tingly feeling inside my body. Oh, baby, my nipples are hard. We're going through every single game.
1: Mine too.
0: Giving you all the injury news you need to know, breaking it down X's and O's, and then giving our favorite play for each game. So let's keep it chugging here, and let's get to our next game.
2: The New York Jets, the Tennessee Titans.
0: Oh, baby. Candidate for the worst game of the week. And if not for the Robert Saleh revenge factor, this one would stink even more. Both teams trying to turn around their franchises after losing seasons. It is year one for Robert Saleh in Tennessee. He brings alongside former New York head coach Brian Daboll as the OC. Cam Ward's got some shiny new weapons. Cornell Tate, the fourth overall draft pick, although they barely connected at all in the preseason. Wandell Robinson coming over in the slot. And it's a defense that has a lot of former Giants and Jets players. John Franklin Myers, Jermaine Johnson, Cordell Flott. The star of this Tennessee defense, though, is the big man in the middle, Jeffrey Simmons. Can he slow down this Jets run game that is going to expected to be featured a lot under Breece Hall, who is healthy and good to go for week one? Kenyon Sadiq, also good to go for week one, although how much do we see him? Because he barely played in the preseason, barely got any action with the sports hernia. So this offense under Geno Smith, what version of Geno Smith do we get? Is this Jets defense going to be much improved under second-year head coach Aaron Glenn, who's going to be calling the plays now? They had some really good signings. I love DeMario Davis. I love the what they did in the secondary, getting Minka Fitzpatrick, even though he might not be the player he used to be. So with our friends at BetMGM, the Titans, just because of home field advantage, they're a slight 1.5-point favorite. I believe this is the lowest total of the week, 38.5. Brad, what do you like in this game?
3: Yeah, to limit it, the vomiting that's going to be required to watch this game, we got to get a little action on it. So I like Tony Pollard. I'm going to take the over on 1.5 receptions. Just two grabs, TP. That's all I need. And a -115 juice. You look at the J-E-T-S, Jets. Last season, they allowed the 13th most receptions to running back position. 83 in total, 19 RBs, as a matter of fact, went over this prop. Pollard ran around just over 14 times per game last season, appreciable 80.5% catch rate. And most importantly, Brian Daboll, as the caller there, plays for the New York Giants. He threw at the running back position the ninth most times, 18.3% of the time last season. So I think there could be at least a couple of checkdowns to Tony Pollard. Get those two receptions, and I cash on the over 1.5 RECs at -115.
0: Yeah, look, I don't really like much in this game, to be honest, but if there is going to be a touchdown score because the total is so low, I feel like you're getting a decent price on it. Give me Breece Hall, the score for the Jets at +100. If they're inside the five, he's probably going to get the football. Again, Braylon Allen is a guy that I fell in love with last year, and then he fumbled on the goal line in week four against Miami and got hurt and then was out for the rest of the year. So I don't know if there's much trust just yet in Braylon Allen. I feel pretty confident he's not going to vulture a touchdown away from Breece Hall in this game. We know that Breece Hall could catch one and run it in as well. And the reporting is that he is expected to avoid a snap count. OC Frank Reich said that unless head coach Aaron Glenn and the training staff give us a rep count, we just go play ball. So I love to hear that. So Breece Hall, go out and hit pay dirt, brother, at even money. I'll take Breece Hall to score a touchdown at +100. And then let's move on to another big favorite. It's going to be a very popular Survivor pool pick. Let's get to our next game.
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0: All righty, Brad. The Chargers right now, 8.5-point favorites with our friends at BetMGM. It's hovering between 8.5 and 9. The total, 47.5. Injury news and notes to know in this one. After he got hurt in the preseason opener, Jeremiah Love, the Notre Dame rookie running back, third overall pick, will play. That's according to Josh Weinfuss, although Mike LaFleur said he is a game time decision. So make sure you find out one way or another. And I know that this game is not until the second window. So Hopefully we do get confirmation Sunday morning, but either way, it's not a definitive unless until you see it. So just keep that aware. Keep that in mind if you're planning on putting Jeremiah Love in your fantasy lineup. In terms of any other injury news to look out for Arizona, not much. Except their right guard, Isaiah Adams, is out. For the L.A. Chargers, pretty much a clean bill of health. The one thing to look out for, their linebacker, Tuli Tuipulotu, who had a phenomenal season last year with 13 sacks. He is questionable to play with a hip injury. He was a limited participant in practice on Friday. This is probably going to be my survivor pool pick, Brad. I know that we love the Steelers with the news that Tua is not going to play. Honestly, I would rather Tua would play, but you and I think the Cardinals are going to be the worst team in football this year. So I'll be taking the Chargers in my survivor pool, but I don't know if they cover in this game. That I'm unsure of. So I'll let you, I'll tee you up here. What is your favorite play in this game?
3: My guy, Amarin Hampton, is going to be a bull from the blue. Give me him in the alt market, 75 plus rush yards at plus 115. Now, he could run for 120 in this game, quite frankly. I know, hot hand situation. McDaniel threw that out, described his backfield earlier this summer. But the guy that's going to breathe fire is Hampton, a guy that was the picture of efficiency last season, averaged 3.00 yards after contact per attempt, forced a missed tackle 21.8% of the time. He's got a top 10 offensive line. He is going to trounce probably going to be a bottom three run defense. Remember last season, 11.3% of his runs went for at least 10 yards. Hampton runs for at least 75. And bonus time, Pat. Jeremiah Love, I will also take the over 2.5 catches at plus 110. Say what? He may get that by halftime.
0: Yeah, he very well might. I'm looking at an SGP because it is a ton of points and it is week one. So I don't know, but the Cardinals defense, we do think it is going to stink. So how about this? How about a little SGP here, Brad, right? How about I'm trying to put it together on the fly here and I'm an idiot because I put my stuff in the wrong spot, but Chargers, I'd like to take the Chargers under a field goal and take the total down a couple of points. And that's how I would play this one. All righty.
3: Yep.
0: Let's move on. Let's take a quick break. When we come back, we'll do the double dose of the NFC East games here on BetMGM tonight.
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1: 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Stupid storms.
2: Where's the good fish fry close by? Where are the sledding hills in the winter and the splash pads in the summer? What's happening this weekend? What are some good Madison-centric podcasts? Where are the best places to take an out-of-town guest, go on a date, watch the big game? Hey, the answers to all those questions and lots of others are at MadTownLife.com. MadTownLife.com has everything that's fun about living in Madison and South Central Wisconsin all in one place. Four lakes, four seasons, for everyone. MadTownLife.com.
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4: 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I'm sure it had somewhat of an effect on Matthew Stafford. He looked sore. But the 49ers also kicked the Rams' teeth in Melbourne. And for as much of an offensive genius as McVay is, QB sneak on fourth and goal with your 38-year-old quarterback? That flight really did screw him up. Rams will make the playoffs, but a lot of that Super Bowl hype sure fizzled last night. I'm Pat Boyle.
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